0: while he is talented, and to be honest with you, I was kind of hoping the Pistons would scoop him up, and just that they need bodies,
1: sure,
0: athletic wings, and their team is a little bit different, you know, the way that it's built than the Timberwolves. And also, I think what the Timberwolves are trying to do, the Pistons are trying to at least get to the Eastern Conference Finals. Timberwolves have been to the Western Conference Finals. They're really trying to get over the hump and get to the finals. So there's the difference why I think the Pistons could have used a Kuminga. I'm going to throw out a name first with the Kuminga before I get to the Spurs as a whole. I mean, the Timberwolves as a whole. My only concern with him is a guy named Dennis Schroeder. And he keeps betting on himself. And it's like, all right, now you better hope this works out for you before you just become a $5 million, $8 million, $10 million kind of guy. And you turn down $20, $25 million a year type of deals like Dennis Schroeder did. Remember, it was a 4-year, $80-something million deal with the Lakers. He's like, no, I'm going to bet on myself. Now he's on his like fifth team. And it just didn't really work.
1: He's gonna set the record. He's coming for it.
0: He absolutely, he's on his way. But by the way, see, pull that up at some point here. Who is it? So I said that to say now that's Jonathan Kuminga into it, who I think he's got some talent. He's raw. We see that he has ability. But as a whole, the Timberwolves have taken a step back. Here's why. They've taken a step back in a conference where I think defensively they had a blueprint for teams you would look at the upper echelon. Hey, we might not beat the Spurs, but we can compete with the Spurs. We got a Rudy Gobert who can go up against somebody he's very familiar with in a Wimby. We had size and Naz Reid. We have Jaden McDaniels. You know how much I love him. You know that. And you were able to, Julius Randle, right? You had size, different types of body you can throw at guys, which helped you against a team like Denver. In fact, you made Denver look bad. Beat them without Ant Edwards for like 80% of the series. And you had a formula to play tough, and you looked up and you say, man, one of the teams that's had the most success the last few years in the Western Conference when it came to the postseason has been the Timberwolves. Couple of Western Conference Finals appearances, but they stay in the finals. And you're like, man, they need to take that jump. And Julius Randle wasn't it. I admit that. I think there was a time to move on from that. But I don't think they've improved. Naz Reid, okay, oh, well, he's not. Okay, well, if you got rid of Randle, I thought maybe it's because you're going to use Reid more. You get rid of Randle and Reid, you get rid of toughness, you get rid of some defense, you get rid of some veteran guys. So for Julius Randle, for all the bad shots, one thing at least, he's a veteran presence. You don't have to worry about him in the locker room. He's a grown man. He's been there. And now you're bringing in guys, I still don't know about them as the leaders. I don't know about LaMelo as a leader. In fact, I do. I don't think he's quite there yet. You bring in a Jonathan Kuminga, I don't think he's that guy. And to me, you lose what the Spurs are gaining now, and that is, they learn you're going to have those young mishaps in the postseason, right? And specifically the finals. Made a bunch of bad plays. They were up double digits in every game and they lost because they were having mental mishaps. And to me, you brought in mental mishaps, the Timberwolves. You brought in a bunch of guys who are going to have to still learn. They're still years away. LaMelo's going to take bad shots where you go, dude, don't you feel the game right now? We needed a good shot, or we needed to hold the ball and run some clock. For all of his talent, there's times you're like, all right, LaMelo, what are we doing here? And Edwards has that at times, and he's admitted it.
1: He really does, yeah.
0: He's admitted it. Where I got that was a bad shot selection. What am I doing right now? Why would I take that three guys on me? We didn't need that right now. And you bring in Jonathan Kuminga, who's still trying to find his way in the NBA. So I just think as a whole, they took a step back from a team that was trying to take a step forward and finally get to the finals. Now to me, you look like a first round exit, maybe a second round exit, and I just don't think they took that leap they needed to compete with the likes of the Spurs and Thunder. And now to me, they're just going to be a 2K game that's fun as heck to play in the 2K, fun as heck to watch League Pass, but nothing you can count when it comes to April, May, and June.
1: Dub, you're so right. You can't turn left. You're like a NASCAR track. You would just be going in circles over and over and over and over and over. Because everything that made the Timberwolves a dangerous team is gone.
0: Yeah.
1: Say what you want about Julius Randle and Naz Reid. You know, Naz Reid's never been an all-star. Julius Randle has been an all-NBA player, but I think we all know he has some warts. Whatever you think about them from a negative perspective, the fact is what made their team unique was that they were bigger bullies than almost everybody else they went up against. You know, you could even say that against Denver. Like, because Denver has Jokic, but they got Gobert. And then the other two guys, the rotation was so many big bodies other teams couldn't match up with. Same thing going on with Wemby. Wemby's a big, tall guy, but they didn't have the girth that Minnesota did. So everything that made them unique and made them such a tough out in the playoffs is now gone. You replace that in turn with who I think we can agree is the most unserious star in the NBA.
0: Agreed.
1: Maybe even unserious player, period, LaMelo Ball.
0: I mean, he told John Morant, hold my beer.
1: He really did. He really did. Like, and I'm not just on the court, off the court. Everything he does seems like it's a joke. And it's telling, and you guys talked about this on the Odd Couple when it first happened, as soon as the Hornets had, and I'm not just on the court, off the court, everything he does seems like it's a joke. And it's telling, and you guys talked about this on the Odd Couple when it first happened, as soon as the Hornets had a little bit of success, you would think, hey, we're going to build on it second half of the season. Yeah. We

0: You bring in Kuminga, and again, as a Laker fan, you mentioned the Pistons fan. As a Laker fan, I want him on the Lakers because he would have filled a role that the Lakers desperately need. A big, springy, you know, relatively big wing, right? Mm-hmm. We needed something like that on the roster to defend guys threes and fours. Having said that, I even knew going into it that he has some warts. And there's a reason why Golden State moved on from him. There's a reason Atlanta moved on from him because he has all of these physical gifts, but he doesn't always apply it in a way that the team needs to be successful. He is still very much one-track minded when it comes to his own abilities, that he thinks he should be a star. He thinks he should get these amount of shots, this amount of points, and that's how he defines success in the NBA. And that's fine because he's so young.
1: Right.
0: If I'm the Lakers or if I'm the Pistons, I can have a guy like that on my team because the rest of the team can fill out the rest of the details, right? We can live with his mistakes. We can live with him growing into his role in the NBA. What I can't have is if I'm Minnesota and I have an unserious point guard, I have an at times an unserious superstar, Anthony Edwards, and I'm adding in a guy in Jonathan Kuminga who is telling you with the contract he just took, I am not here for the long haul. Because you realistically can't even sign me to a bigger contract next season. Even if I perform well, the most you can give me is 1.5 times what I'm getting now, which is still less than what I would have got with the Lakers.
1: Yep.
0: So I am here to get buckets, to get stats, to raise my profile so that this time next year, I'm making $22, $25, $28 million somewhere else. And if I'm Minnesota, who fancies themselves a championship contender, I don't know how you can feel that way when you've totally torn down your entire identity and replaced it with guys who have not shown that they seem to be at this point in their career winning basketball players.
1: It becomes, again, where did they see this as a step forward? When I'm looking at what the Spurs are building, and we all expect, now again, we don't know that they'll get back in the sense that we thought the Thunder would. Now, if J-Dub plays, maybe they do. But you see what the Spurs are. You see what the Thunder are. I'm not as high on Denver. I think the run might be over. That's just me. I know, but some people still say Denver's right there. We don't know what the Lakers are quite yet. I will say, for the first time in a little bit, the West isn't as deep. The West is beatable except for the top two.
0: Right.
1: Meaning, like, if I let's say I'm the Lakers, I'm not looking at Minnesota as unbeatable. Mm-hmm. I'm not looking at the Rockets.
0: No.
1: I'm looking at Denver like, all right, they lost a little bit of that thing they had is gone. Right. I got a shot at them. I'm Luka. I'm healthy. I got some guys. I finally got a big.
0: It's like two and then a glut of everybody else.
1: I agree. Yeah. I mean, if you're the Clippers, do they have Kawhi Leonard? I don't even know who a team is all right now. He is in purgatory. Where is Kawhi Leonard? Is he a Raptor? I don't know. Yep. But there's no other really team. So I'll admit this is one of the few times that the more interesting conference is going to be the East. Mm-hmm. New York again. Can they repeat? How are they going to look? Philly and New York. That's going to be a great battle there. Boston now without Jaylen Brown. It's Jason Tatum team. Where's it going to go? Pistons. Was that a fluke? Can you come back and give it? Hey, Tyrese Halliburton. Can the Pacers make a resurgence? The Hawks have made some nice moves there. The Hornets, you mentioned, they look good. Like the East is kind of.
0: I was listening to a podcast the other day. Might have been on Monday.
1: Miami.
0: Yeah, Giannis in Miami. But they mentioned the Cleveland Cavaliers, right? The Peyton Watson edition. Yep. They got James Harden.
1: The Cavs, my gosh. Right. Yeah.
0: They're saying, hey, there is a scenario where Cleveland, all this works out together and they're a top two seed in the East. There is also a scenario where they are a 9 seed.
1: And didn't have a bad season.
0: It's just, that's just the way things are going to work out because everybody's kind of bunched together. There is no elite, at least regular season.
1: Yep.
0: Regular season where you know San Antonio, OKC are going to win 60 plus games and we'll figure out the rest of them. I don't know what's going to happen in the Eastern Conference.
1: Orlando.
0: Yeah.
1: Do they take that next step? I mean, the East is going to be actually the more fun conference, which is rare over the last 20, 25 years, but I think they'll be much, cause again, the Suns. Are you thinking about the Suns?
0: Portland.
1: Do they get better? But that could be interesting. But
0: they got 12 point guards.
1: I know.
0: Yeah.
1: They say, we're going to just outpoint you. Mm-hmm. We don't have an answer for you. So we're just going to outwing you. This will be the one of the few times that I think I look at the West. Like, yeah, okay. You know, we know what the two are. Mm-hmm. We think we kind of know the Lakers and we'll see with Minnesota. Is there one more behemoth I'm missing?
0: If you're talking regular season, because the regular season and postseason two different things. If we're talking regular season, I think Minnesota is a play-in team. I can't trust LaMelo Ball to stay healthy.

0: Which that, by the way, I'm glad you mentioned that. Cause we talked about leadership. We talked about like understanding the when to play, winning basketball. Mm-hmm. That right there is a point I've been arguing with my cousin Jamil. I'm calling you out because he's probably listening. He's a big fan of the Acapulco. Shout out to my cuz. I'm like, dude, LaMelo is spectacular at times. He's one of the more talented people. We know that, but he played, I think, 60 games for the first. If you go look at his rest of the game, it looks like someone's age. 27. 22 games, 32 games. It looks like an NBA player's age. I'm like, I'm not being mean. He has not played a lot of basketball because I believe he played too much basketball. You know my theory. Him and his brothers and so many other young guys. Kyrie, you look at all these players all broken down. I told you my theory. Look at all those number one picks. Anthony Davis, Blake Griffin, Kyrie, Zion, Ben Simmons. Guys are hurt, broken down, tired, fatigued, don't want to play basketball. Go look at the history of that. Lonzo was the number two pick. Go look at, I'm telling you, a lot of these star top picks have been injured, hurt, been playing way too much basketball since they were 5 years old. All right. Well, we just mentioned Jonathan Kuminga. You mentioned a team that offered him really the best situation financially in the Lakers and maybe a role. You don't know. He could have maybe thrived there. He turned it down. A guy from Southern California turned down the Lakers and Klay Thompson. What's going on in La La Land? We'll tell you. It is the iCouple on a TV theme. So on Thursdays, your boys, Kelvin Washington, Rob G, the iCouple. Stick with us. 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
22: Why are you not going with the younger guy? 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
4: 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LeVar Arrington, Brady Quinn, and a Cup of Joe. 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
24: 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I see the standings as you go into the end of last year, and certain teams are rising to the top, some of the names that you're kind of familiar with. 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
25: 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We want to make a difference both on the court and off the court. 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And that is kind of what we showed in year one. And I think in year two, we're starting to adjust things on the court and build culture more on the court rather than just building the culture off the court.
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27: Deshaun Watson saying over the weekend that the Browns fans were disrespectful when they booed him. And he said it's personal. It's not about performance. Do you uphold this claim or strike it down? I have spent several minutes deliberating the available information, and we have concluded that we strike Deshaun Watson's claim down into little pieces, little thousands of little tiny bite-sized pieces. He is still wallowing, Deshaun Watson, in the kiddie pool of victimhood. It's a shame. Unable to process. Things that make you go, like, why exactly does the fan in Cleveland have a problem with you, Deshaun Watson? Why would that be? What could possibly have taken place that would have rubbed people the wrong way? I don't know. It does involve rubbing.
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0: That's right. The classic.
1: They got one of the dopest scenes, and it goes viral like once a year. It's Tubbs and Crockett, and they're sitting in the car. Slowly turn that down for me, Chris, so I can set the tempo.
0: Yeah.
1: And then they're like, and the meme is, you'll get this, Rob G, and people usually will say, me and my homie, when my daughter's crying and says, come, please come get me from the party.
2: Oh, yeah.
1: And it's the scene, I can feel it coming. And they're just, and it, but it's not he hasn't sung yet. It's just the beat. And they're loading up their guns. And then again, the caption is, me and my homie, when my daughter's crying, says, come get me from the party. And it's a dope little scene. And just the music playing, it's dark. They got the clothes on and a convertible and they're loading up the straps. I'm like, yeah, I had to save that one. Saved in my archive.
2: There's a similar one like that with, Den of Thieves.
1: Yeah.
2: When she comes in for the prom and 50 Cent has all the dudes just working out in the garage.
1: Yep.
2: Same thing.
1: I know exactly what you're talking about. Yeah. There's a dude in that movie. He's had a nice run. He's one of them C-list dudes. I couldn't even tell you his name. First time we ever saw him was on Law & Order SVU. And like, because he was just the bad guy on the episode.
2: That guy.
1: But you're like, man, he really killed that role. Yeah. And now he's been in a bunch of other movies. You remind me of him when I said that. Eric Williams in about 5 minutes or so. Fox Sports NFL reporter will get to him. 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Therefore, we pop right up, so you don't have to search for us. All right, Rob G. You mentioned Kuminga earlier. The Lakers, what was that deal that he had? It was a two-year.
2: Two
1: for 12. And the Lakers could have offered him more. Three for 36. So 12 on an extended year.
2: Yep.
1: But he chose to not go there. Klay Thompson. And his father, Michael Thompson. Let me ask you a question. I used to do radio
2: with him. I love MT.
1: At the other place. No, he's an awesome dude. Let me ask you a question. But he wanted him to come on back home. You went to Southern Corner, Orange County, out here, and he decided not to. He ends up signing up with the Heat. Makes more sense to me, the Heat end of it. I'll explain why in a second here, but I think the Lakers, the biggest thing I'll say is I think the Lakers, specifically with their all the new signings, LeBron's gone, you obviously Rui and the guys that are gone, Mike Smart, so on and so forth. I think people are looking at the Lakers like,
2: like, I don't know what they are.
1: I don't know what y'all are. I don't know if this is a good team. I don't know if it's a middling team. I don't think it's bad because Luka can't be bad, and Austin Reeves, but I think, and I also think it might be a sign of how people view in Kuminga and Clay in that I don't know if I want to go somewhere where the main dude is so ball-centric.
2: Right. And the guy next to him is also ball-centric.
1: Very ball-centric. Yeah. I got to take 12, 15 dribbles to get this going. Right. And it might end up with a nice pass. We know Luka's a great assist man, but it might take a while. And I don't know if you're Clay, if you're at where you know Miami, one thing they don't have, a lot of shooting.
2: Right.
1: So they're going to be looking at you like, hey, man, you're allowed to get up 10 threes a night. Because we got Giannis, we've got Portis, size, we've got Bam, we've got size and all of that, but we need some shooters. So I think it's a more welcome thing. And if you're Jonathan Kuminga, you're looking at us probably going, I'd rather go to Minnesota because that thing's about to be wide open.
2: Yep.
1: LaMelo up and down, spread the court.
2: Yep.
1: I don't think people know what the Lakers are. In fact, I don't even know if the Lakers know what the Lakers are.
2: I'll tell you what they are. They're melanin challenged. And I'm not going to say it, but I'm going to say that potentially – you played a lot of ball growing
1: up. Yeah.
2: When you walk into a gym and there's a team that is 75% not black.
1: Yeah.
2: There might be some preconceived notions about how good that team's going to be.
1: Can I tell you what would happen sometimes?
2: What's that?
1: So growing up, and I grew up in Ann Arbor, Michigan, and a lot of the teams you would play will be a great mixture.
2: Uh-huh.
1: You get the Celine, the Dexter, but then you might go play Detroit Denby, and Martin knows some of what I'm talking about. You might go play a Country Day. You might go play a Pershing. Sometimes, or Flint, the Saginaw teams. Sometimes the teams you thought, you look at you like, oh, the brother athletic, you end up beating them.
2: Mm-hmm.
1: And sometimes the teams you like, man, we about to smoke these dudes. You might win.
2: I hope that's the Lakers.
1: But you barely win because, boy, they backdoor cutting you, hitting you with the three. So sometimes in the bookend, that's why I think we call people over. It was a mixed team. Well, we were United Nations. And that's why we won. But, but I get your point. And I do think that matters, where you're looking
2: like
1: at
2: subconsciously.
1: I don't know what that is.
2: Right.
1: What that team? Is Kessler good or not?
2: Yep.
1: Was he good? Because
2: I don't even know who is this Shamashinwenudu. I don't even know what that dude is.
1: That's a great point. Yeah. Like I do think there's an element of because they're guys like Austin Reeves has grew into a guy that we now know. Yes. I think he's borderline household name. Sauston Reeves. But you're like, all right, it was a little different when you were feasting as a third guy.
2: Mm-hmm.
1: Are you the number two? Like a real legit number two? Mm-hmm. We'll have to wait and see. Luka, all right, are you going to stay healthy and in shape? Okay, I think so. Was that Kessler? So I think that plays a role. People not knowing what the Lakers are. And also Luka, again, controlling the ball so much, which works out throughout his career for the most part.
2: You have a much better answer than the one I had.
1: What was yours?
2: Just, you know, maybe there's too many white dudes.
1: Just too many white dudes.
2: Yeah, people don't know how to deal with it. I like your answer better. I think that's the better answer. I don't know. It's snow time. It could be great. It could be not. I hope it's great.
1: Yo, they got to just embrace the snow time.
2: I hope so.
1: The Minneapolis Lakers. They just got to embrace the Minneapolis Lakers and know that. And I'm serious, dude. And if I'm a fan of the Lakers, I'm going to get some snow time shirts.
2: Hell
1: and all
2: yeah.
1: That hoodies.
2: I wear one.
1: You just got to embrace it at this point. Eric Williams on the other side of Martin Weiss getting you updated.
0: I'm calling you out at the end of this, Kelvin. So if you're going somewhere, no, make sure you're back in 90 seconds.
1: Okay.
0: Halftime, preseason, Steelers and Bills. Will Howard starting for Pittsburgh. He got two touchdowns and an interception. One of those to Jeremy Bernard. Frank Gore with the other touchdown for Buffalo. Again, 14-10. That's at the half. The Patriots and the Browns. Dylan Gabriel getting the start for Cleveland. He's 5 for 6, 72 yards through the air. Two touchdown passes for him. It's a 13-7 lead over New England. For Cleveland, Tommy DeVito getting the start for New England. 49ers and Raiders. Kirk Cousins on the field right now. 8 for 11, 51 yards through the air. Mike Washington Jr. started in the backfield for Vegas after Ashton Jaynes is injured right now. 8 carries, 49 yards for him. Mac Jones starting for San Francisco. He's only throwing 2 passes. Major League Baseball, bottom of the 5th inning. The Astros lead the Yankees 1-0. Bottom of the 5th inning. Royals with a 4-0 lead over the Blue Jays. Also on the bottom of the 5th, the Brewers with a 5-1 lead over the Mets. And in the top of the 6th inning, the Braves have a 1-0 lead over the Dodgers. Earlier today, Nationals beat up the Rockies 7-1. And the Cardinals with a 7-5 win over the Orioles. Now, you were talking about Denna Deej, and you were talking about the C-list actor whose name you couldn't remember.
1: You know who I'm talking about?
0: You're snapping your fingers right there on the tip of your tongue, right? Is you're talking about the main bad guy, right, in Denna Deej? No? Is that who you're talking about?
1: Well,
0: who also was in Law and Order?
1: Yeah.
0: Yeah.
1: He was, yes.
0: Yeah. One of the main characters in season 2 of The Wire.
1: Yes, he was. Yeah. He was in the show. Yeah, but that,
0: yeah,
1: yes.
0: Yeah, so I'm wondering now. Have you also, so I'm calling you out because I feel like the real thing that's been exposed here is you've never seen, you didn't finish neither Sopranos nor The Wire.
1: No. We finished The Wire.
3: Oh, no.
0: You skipped over season 2.
1: No.
0: What happened?
1: Oh, Ricky! Ricky, come in here and tell him. We just spent a whole break talking about season 2.
2: We really did, actually.
1: Oh, you were here too.
0: And Ricky's the one that told me I like season 2 and you besmirched him for it. And I'm wondering now if it's, did you just neg it because you never saw it.
1: I actually told him. Season 2, as we get to Eric here, threw people off because they got into season 1, they got hooked, and then it was a complete 180. And I told him I thought season 2 wasn't as bad as most people because I came later to the party. Now, I was like 7 years later after The Wire than everybody else. Now, I watched it. I did finish it.
0: You sure?
1: Sopranos, I got about a season and a half to finish.
0: Pablo Shriver, his name. Also starred in Orange is the New Black.
2: Also brother of Liev Shriver.
0: Is that true?
2: Yep, or half-brother.
0: How about that?
1: Are you serious?
2: Yeah. All
0: right.
1: How would you know that?
2: Because I listen to the Bill Simmons podcast. They know that kind of stuff.
1: Never mind. Bill Simmons would absolutely know. My gosh, the most random facts that you get. Yes. It could be sports or pop culture. Absolutely. No, but I finished, and I will start rewatching that at some point too, Martin. It's the Odd Couple, Kelvin and Rob G, in for Rob Parker on the TV Things on Thursday. Joined now by Eric Williams, Fox Sports NFL reporter. Eric, man, what's going on? How are you?
2: What's up, buddy?
4: The battle of LA right now.
1: All right, say that one more time. We just got you. Say what about the Battle of L.A.?
4: I'm at SoFi Stadium, Battle of L.A. preseason.
2: That's right.
1: You know what? Stay there for a minute. I mean, let's just jump straight to it. A lot of people like to do their sexy picks, and a lot of people are saying this could be Chargers, Rams here in L.A. Is that what do you think of that? Is that crazy, or is it not too far-fetched?
4: Well, I think it is crazy. It's probably the first time in league history that it happened. I'm all for it because it would be an easy commute for me. So, logistically, let's make it happen. Is it going to happen realistically? Probably not. I think the Rams have a better chance than the Chargers. But, you know, I think that move, getting Mike McDaniel as the OC, gives them a puncher's chance to be able to, you know, not only get to the postseason, but win a game with Justin Herbert.
2: Well, speaking of the Rams, I saw you tweet out the other day that it's looking like Stetson Bennett is going to be locking up the backup role behind Matthew Stafford, not their ballyhooed first-round signal caller quarterback. I know this is revisionist history, but seeing that they have a Super Bowl roster, seeing that it looks like Bennett's going to be the QB too, do you think they made a mistake with that draft pick?
4: No, I'm not going to say that they did. I understand why they did it. You know, having that extra first-round pick and maybe not having an opportunity to be up there next year, which obviously is going to be a good quarterback class. They're able to get potentially their quarterback in the future, you know, this year. I guess my concern is neither one of these guys have played a regular season snap, and this is a team that's heavy favorites to win a Super Bowl. Would be nice to have Jimmy G on your roster, a guy that's played in a lot of games. Should, you know, Matthew Stafford suffer some kind of, you know, Ties look good in the opportunities that I've had to see him. Look good in the preseason game, although, you know, they kind of had guardrails in terms of the offense and what they're asking him to do. But by far, Stetson Bennett has had the most snaps with the second unit. Looks more in command of the offense than Ty, which is to be expected. This is his fourth season. He's played a lot more than Ty. And McVay has one of the more complex offenses in the NFL. So I think they're just going to take their time with Ty. It would make sense for him to be the third quarterback starting out. And then Ty be the second quarterback, unless, you know, they look around during final roster cuts and somebody like Carson Wentz is available, who's been in their system, who has experience, and with this roster, again, might make more sense as your number two.
1: He is Eric Williams. And by the way, I'm in agreement that, hey, why not get him now when you can? Because it looks like you're good. You'll be a really good team for a couple more years at least. And if he ends up being anything like you think he is, you got a guy in the future. So I'm with you on that. Fox Sports NFL reporter Eric Williams on with us here. Let me go to, maybe a division, if you will. I'm looking at the NFC North, and you have now Kyler Murray with the Vikings. We know Jordan Love, obviously, with the Packers, and Caleb Williams. Everybody expects the Bears to take a big leap. Where do you come out in that division? Is it the Bears to win? Are the Lions going to bounce back? Is it, hey, don't sleep on the Packers? Where do you come out in a division that should be one of the better ones again in the NFL as a whole?
4: Yeah, I'm riding the Kyler Murray train.
1: Really? Is it a train or is it just a
2: like three
1: Uber?
2: Dudes. Yeah.
1: Is it a Waymo? Like, I think it's just...
4: I might be the only person. I don't know. But for me, having watched Kyler a lot, he's never had a good defense in Arizona. This is going to be the best defense that he's ever had to complement what he can do on offense. He doesn't have to go out there and make every play. We saw what this offense looked like a couple years ago when Darnold was running it. And I think, you know, it's debatable, you know, Darnold or Kyler, you know, Kyler's pretty talented. I think he's the more talented quarterback, to be honest. You know, having watched both those guys up close a handful of times. So I think he's going to play well in the system. I think what he does on offense will complement what they do defensively in terms of the pressure. I know, you know, top to bottom, it's one of the better divisions in the league. And obviously you have to respect what Johnson was able to do in his first season with Chicago. And Detroit has a lot of playmakers on offense and defense. But, you know, KOC is a good coach. Kyler's a good player. And I just feel like he's kind of the missing piece for that team.
2: Well, Eric, speaking of quarterbacks, the big story this week, of course, the Cleveland Browns, somebody had to win that QB1 job, and they've decided to go with Deshaun Watson. Who knows if that's going to be the entire season or just the first 2 weeks, but what do you think about the whole situation there in Cleveland and what it means for Shedeur Sanders moving forward?
4: Yeah, I don't know if there was really a winner, to be honest, you know, in watching both those guys play. I think when you just consider how much money they paid Deshaun, it just made sense to go ahead and run him out there one more time and see if he could kind of create the magic that he was able to produce when he was with Houston. He's got two road games, opportunities to do that. But obviously the fans are clamoring for the Browns. And, you know, a couple people I talked to around the league believe that Shedeur can be a franchise quarterback in the right system if given the opportunity. And just needs the reps to go out there and show that he can produce. So I think for me, it's a 2-week audition for Deshaun, considering how the fans have responded when he's been on the field. If he could kind of create some magic and win a couple games early, then continue to ride him. If it looks bad, you get Shadur in there, and then you can see if he's going to be the guy or not, because obviously they're looking to 2027, you know, which again is going to be a talented quarterback class coming out.
1: All right, we got one more real quick for us here. I'm going to go some AFC quarterbacks that are big-time names but have rough seasons. Joe Burrow, Patrick Mahomes, Lamar Jackson, which one has the bounce back? And not just themselves, but the team.
4: Mahomes, I that's the person I trust the most out of those names that you just mentioned. Obviously, it looked bad last year, 6-11. He's coming off the knee injury, but just the talent and – he's the most clutch player in the league, in my opinion. The moment's never too big for him. I think getting Kenneth Walker is going to help him. Anytime Andy Reid has had a legit back, you know, whether you go back to Brian Westbrook or LeSean McCoy, his offense has produced and been explosive. And so with a running offense to balance what Mahomes does in terms of passing game, he doesn't have to go out there and throw up 40, 50 times. And I think their defense will kind of figure it out with Spags. I like Mahomes to get back.
1: All right. Well, we'll see. Hopefully, even, just from a fan of the NFL, it'd be good to have that villain in there. Even if people love him or hate him, at least the Chiefs are in the mix in the story, in my opinion. Eric, appreciate it, man. We'll do it again soon. Thank you so much.
2: Have fun at the game.
4: Okay. Sounds good, guys. Appreciate it.
1: No doubt. Make sure you give him a follow. E-Dub. NFL 22, Eric Williams. All right, on the way, Shop Talk. See what Rob G has cooked up for us on this TV theme song Thursday. It's the Odd Couple, Fox Sports Radio.
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16: 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Cleveland Radio is going to be lit today because this is going to infuriate fans. I never thought he had much of a fastball. 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And that's what the media said, myself included. 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
6: I thought that it was pretty self-explanatory that the Cleveland Browns were just going to have Deshaun Watson be their starter, and at some point maybe they'll go to Shador, but clearly Deshaun Watson would be the better option at quarterback. I was wrong. 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

0: Lots of friends. It's all right. Never mind. Full on cup of tea. But I'll be there for you.
1: Don't do that.
2: I like Friends.
1: It's cool.
3: It was just always on for me growing up.
0: Yeah, no, no. No. It's still on. My daughters will be watching SpongeBob or some Nickelodeon thing. And at 9 o'clock, Friends come on. And I think it's like, all right, go to bed, kids. You know, y'all ain't trying to watch Friends. Yeah, it's the iCouple on the TV Things on Thursday. Clearly, that's why you hear all the theme songs. Thank you to USC Chris setting us up straight. And thank you to Eric Williams, who just joined us moments ago. Catch that on the podcast. 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A best of version will pop up, a full version as well. 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
2: That's right. It's Shop Talk here on the iCouple, the segment we talk about something that happened outside of the world of sports. It's a heavy heart this week. Dolly Parton passed away. R.I.P. One of the true legends. Not just in, you know, music, just overall.
0: A human.
2: You could not find any person to say a single negative thing about Dolly Parton. She was that beloved by everybody, by all walks of life. And it got me thinking, Dub thinking, and he passed it on to me, so I'm going to share it. Who is one celebrity that if you found out after the fact, then you know what? They just weren't a very nice person that would blow your mind. Or if there is somebody that you've already met and have interaction with that was like, I thought they'd be cool and they just weren't. And it kind of rubbed me the wrong way. We've all been in spaces with a lot of famous people. Dub probably more than most. So we'll start with you. Kelvin Washington. Who is the person that you would be shocked to find out is not a nice person?
0: Well, one I'm going to say just because she had an epic run in the summer. Mariska Hargitay.
2: Oh, yeah.
0: If I met Mariska Hargitay, me and my wife, let me tell you something. My wife used to watch Law & Order SVU, and I was just like, that's, you know, that's your little Thursday show. Then one day, you know how it goes when you got a girlfriend or a wife. You sit down, you start watching. I was all in. Hence why we were talking about earlier when Martin brought up the guy. And now she's been on a run the last 20 years between the show and just everybody love her. If I met her and she wasn't nice, I'd be sick. I got a couple of them. Pharrell Williams.
2: Ah, okay.
0: If Pharrell just, I'm not saying he had to be go out of his way nice, but if he just wasn't a cool cat that would just be like real, like, oh man, that was dope to meet Pharrell, I'll be sick. Tracy Ellis Ross.
2: Okay.
0: It's another one that I would be like.
2: She's always thirst trapping these days.
0: She is going to drop a thirst.
2: She really is.
0: To remind you about Cougarville out here in these streets. But that's just a few on top of my head. People like, oh, they got to just seem like they'd be nice, cool people to be around. You know, Pharrell, Tracy Ellis Ross, Mariska Hargitay.
2: Okay.
0: Who you got?
2: Well, first, USC Chris.
3: Oh, yeah. Well, it's probably one of the only celebrities I can really say I've met, but getting to shake his hand and party with him and everything, Sir Ian McKellen. I don't think
2: you
3: it was
2: party with Ian McKellen.
3: He was down in Savannah for like a film festival down there. By the way, night and day, apparently, from what I heard from the friends between him and Liam Neeson, who was there like a couple years prior. Liam Neeson didn't like being in Savannah at all, but Ian McKellen, he did like a showing of his movies, Monsters and Men, and then like hung out afterwards. It was like a Q&A, hung out afterwards and everything. Had a few drinks. It was great.
0: All right. I like that.
3: I don't think there's a mean bone in Ian McKellen's. I think if you're knighted like that, you can't be a bad person. You can't have mean bones.
0: I like that. Martin?
6: I'll pass on the people that were mean.
0: I can pass on that one.
2: I understand that. Why are you afraid?
6: Because they're friends of the show, Rob G.
2: Oh, Rob Parker. I get it.
6: Michael Hyatt, who you may not know her name, but she was the mom. She was one of the moms in The Wire, D'Angelo Barksdale's mom. She was in the Barksdale family. She was also Franklin Saint's mom in Snowfall.
0: Okay? Oh, yeah.
6: She was an angel. I met her once at one of these Hollywood to-dos.
0: Yep.
6: And she talked me and my wife up for like 35 minutes. And
0: yeah.
6: It was really nice. She's two thumbs up from me.
0: Dope.
2: I'll tell you what, if I ever met Morgan Freeman and he ended up being a jerk, I don't know what I would
0: see,
2: do.
0: See, that one that wouldn't surprise me, actually. Not jerk, but just like, I ain't got all that much time.
3: We just saw him pass. I would be shocked if we get any bad stories ever about Tim Curry.
0: Yeah. Okay.
3: Feels like one of those guys
2: who scared me when I was little.
0: Yeah, I'm about to say,
3: he is scary, but yeah. I don't know. Everything you know about Tim Curry, I don't know if I could.
2: I'll tell you, one person, and this is not fair to this person because I never actually interacted with him for him to rub me the wrong way, but because you couldn't get close to him, it rubbed me the wrong way. Our guy Stephen A. Smith.
0: Mm. Now, Stephen A. Smith,
2: Met him at Rob's birthday party in Vegas, or tried to meet him, but you couldn't get within like 15 feet because he had a big old security guard, and you're like,
1: yeah.
2: See, I'm not afraid to say it out loud, Martin. It's okay.
6: Hey, I'm not making the host money today.
1: Yeah.
2: And Rob says he's super nice, but I couldn't actually get close because he had security.
0: My only interactions with him, he's been cool. Back when I was at the other place, he did a couple shows. He been a guest on there. He was cool. He does love the aura. Like, I got security when we walked through, so he does have that. Rick Ross was my disappointingly, like, come on, man. You treating your fans like this? I was back and doing Meet Radio. We had a little thing. You can win a chance to meet him. He was mad late, like 2 hours late, and he was treating him bad. And I was kind of like, maybe that was years ago. Maybe he's improved. But that one always threw me for a loop. And Sophia, what's her name?
2: Sophia Vergara.
0: Yeah, she was not bad, but just thought she'd be a little nicer, a little more fun. We are.
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3: The Deshaun Watson side of things, his focus as they get ready to play and get ready to perform and ready for the regular season and get ready for these preseason games. But also, he was asked about the reaction he expects to get from fans in Cleveland when he does play at home again.
8: Thought about any type of reaction that you might get at the stadium on Saturday? Are you prepared for whatever might come?
9: I don't care.
3: So take that, Browns fans, as he enters the final year of a $230 million guaranteed contract. Screw you. I'm getting paid. And that's the approach I'm going to take.
10: He's already gotten paid. 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I mean, he's got that now.
5: Two pros, LeVar Arrington, Brady Quinn, and a cup of Joe. Jonas Knox, 6 a.m. Eastern, 3 a.m. Pacific on Fox Sports Radio.
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0: We officially do. We do know that this is the minor league. 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And at this point, what's wrong with it just being simply that? 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They never touched a field on an actual game of a pro, so technically they're not pros. I disagree with it, but okay. Then again, if I'm some stud running back, some stud receiver, some stud cornerback, if I want to go pro, let me. 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Be what the G League, be what the minor league is to the NFL. 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
14: 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Kyler Murray is going to be the starting quarterback in Minnesota. I don't know if the Vikings are giving up on J.J. 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That's when Cliff Kingsbury came in, and Kingsbury was well aware of how good Kyler Murray was from Texas Tech, but the Minnesota Vikings are going to go with Kyler Murray, and I think it's the right decision. 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
13: Deshaun Watson saying over the weekend that the Browns fans were disrespectful when they booed him, and he said it's personal, it's not about performance. Do you uphold this claim or strike it down? I have spent several minutes deliberating the available information, and we have concluded that we strike Deshaun Watson's claim down into little pieces, little thousands of little tiny bite-sized pieces. He is still wallowing, Deshaun Watson, in the kiddie pool of victimhood. It's a shame. Unable to process. The things that make you go, like, why exactly does the fan in Cleveland have a problem with you, Deshaun Watson? Why would that be? What could possibly have taken place that would have rubbed people the wrong way? I don't know. It does involve rubbing.
5: Ben Maller. Weeknights, 2 a.m. Eastern, 11 p.m. Pacific.
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6: NFL preseason action. Fernando Mendoza didn't get the start for Vegas, but in his first drive did throw an interception in his third preseason game. It's now 6-3, Vegas leading San Francisco in the second quarter. Mac Jones started for San Francisco. Adrian Martinez now in at quarterback. Cleveland leads New England 20-0, about 10 minutes left in the first half. Dylan Gabriel getting the work today. 8-for-9 for him. 2 touchdown passes in the early goings. Tommy DeVito got the start for the Patriots. Now Baron Morton in at quarterback. Buffalo and Pittsburgh. Will Howard got the start with 2 touchdowns and an interception. Drew Aller now in the game. He's 3-for-5, 34 yards passing. Frank Gore Jr. with a rushing touchdown, as well as Skylar Bell. In Major League Baseball, the Houston Astros lead the Yankees 3-1 in the bottom of the fifth inning. I'm Martin Weiss.
5: One guy is happily divorced. One guy is happily married. One guy gets called daddy by his 3 beautiful daughters. One guy gets called daddy after a credit card approval. One guy won a state high school basketball championship. One guy only covered a state high school basketball championship. One guy does voiceovers for fast food chains. One guy only eats fast food. Does this seem weird to anybody else?
16: Crazy!
5: Can this sports writer and this sports fan share a radio show without driving each other crazy? 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Here's Kelvin Washington.
0: Hour number 3, the Odd Couple.
14: Number three.
0: Yes,
14: number
0: right.
14: Three.
0: It is the Odd Couple. Kelvin Washington, Rob G. in for Rob Parker. Enjoying some vacay time. We still got a lot left in this hour. We got Fowler Fair with J.R. Gamble, MLBBro.com managing editor. We'll chop it up with him. Foul! We'll do that with him a little bit as well. YouTube. Shout out to everybody on YouTube. If you are not and you want to be, just search the Odd Couple FSR on YouTube. Go ahead. There it is right there. There you go, Elijah. Subscribe, like, share, and all the comments. We enjoy them. Pass it along. Become a part of the Odd Mob, YouTubians. And speaking of YouTubians, Martin, what we got?
6: I got a few here from the one. Let's see here. Shador Sanders topic every day. Y'all get ready. That guy comments every single time that I'm here.
0: He's all in?
6: Yeah, he's all in. Ben Simmons played multiple sports growing up. His problems are mental. But really, I just did all this because Bo Benson with Rob G with yet another awful take. That's my right. Goodness. I haven't even heard it yet, but I know it's bad.
2: I can see that, yeah.
0: Shout out to Bo. What's he on? Kid number 6?
3: Shout out to Bo. This is like going on like month 7 of him not working here.
0: Well, you're looking at one guy who took about 9 months off, that's too. Right, I thought right. You had a baby. You was going so long.
2: I'm going to have
0: Yeah. You don't subscribe. Listen, you get on this side of the table, you ain't taking no more than 2 weeks.
2: Rob Parker missed like the entire summer.
0: Rob Parker's also 92.
2: That's true.
0: He 30-something-year-old Rob Parker ain't missing that much. Trust me. I've had three kids.
2: 30-something-year-old Rob Parker wasn't even at home with his wife. Gotta get to the stadium. Oh God.
0: Rob Parker loves just the state. Just, you know this, Martin. He just loves to be around it. Like, he ain't like doing an article. He ain't writing nothing, no column. Just let me be around it.
2: Let me just be out there.
0: Let me just be out there. We just on the scene. Let me go to the game. Let me just be in the atmosphere. He just loves to be around it. My point is, though, trust me. Listen, I done had three kids. Not a single one of them I took more than two weeks.
2: Why?
0: Well, okay.
2: Because you've been this side of the glass this whole time, right?
0: The whole time.
2: Yeah.
0: Dude, you're not, listen, when I'm at TV, mm-hmm. which kind of took off, if you will.
2: Right.
0: The one thing you're not going to do is be gone for 3 months or something.
2: Uh-huh.
0: And then, you know, Joe Blow up in there and everybody like, hey, I like Joe. Ho, ho, ho, ho. You know what I mean? Especially in the Lord of our, the year in the Lord of our Savior 2026. People's attention span is shorter than ever. Back in the day, there might have been some viewer and listener loyalty back in the day, right? Boy, nowadays in the 2000s.
2: Let me ask you a question.
0: Yeah.
2: Early in my radio career, there was a very big show at a place I was producing at that was off for a week, right? Vacation.
0: Or, yeah.
2: And they asked our show to be the one to fill in. I was like, oh, that's really great. It's a big opportunity. And then I find out sometime later, oh, well, they would pick certain people because they didn't want to have anyone outshine them. So they thought they would go with the lower tier host to fill in. And that way you would miss them and they would come back later. Do you feel that way when you take time off TV? Like, oh, they better not put
0: something. Oh,
2: let me get somebody else.
0: It's the you know what it is? To be honest with you, it's the polar opposite now.
2: Okay.
0: Because when you've built something that people enjoy, mm-hmm. You want something to
2: you
0: be
2: keep
0: good.
2: The standard.
0: Yeah. Don't make
2: the show. We want the worst guys can get.
0: Yeah. No, and I do think.
6: Is that why you're filling in today?
2: That's big facts. That's big facts.
0: You know what? Martin has replaced Rob Parker as the person that you got the most smoke with right now.
2: I'm not, it's a one-sided smoke.
0: I agree. Okay, I take that back. The smoke is being tossed your way. It is a one-sided smoke.
6: He started this whole thing. No hello, no nothing. Just, oh, I've never seen you in glasses before.
2: Huh? I've never seen you with glasses before.
6: But that's not the way you said it.
0: He wanted a whole wasn't high, how was your day?
6: I'm just
0: it's
6: saying.
0: Hot outside in L.A.
6: You know what
2: Did
6: I didn't
2: you have
6: say?
2: A sweatshirt you, Kelvin? When it's 102
6: Why you got an L.A. hat on, bro? I just said hello. That's it.
0: So yeah. Well, everybody, you know what? That's even Mike Hill. Everybody
2: are you self-conscious about your glasses?
6: Listen, I'm just saying. If you want to, don't throw smoke and hide your hand.
2: How am I throwing?
6: You know how this? You know this goes way back.
0: This is what I'm talking
6: way
0: about.
6: Back.
0: This is some deep rooted something.
6: This is the way it started.
0: The
6: today.
0: Glasses was the final straw. I don't know what you'd be doing, Rob G. Did everybody
2: I have
6: tell you,
2: no
6: he
2: idea.
6: Started taking that shot and he lost his edge. That's okay. Really what happened.
0: I don't know what it is. I don't think I had no smoke. What you gonna be thinking?
2: I don't
0: good.
2: Think so.
0: No. Nah. And then we'd be nerding out too.
6: You just found out you didn't have smoke with him like last week. You just said that at the start of the show.
0: Well, yeah. Well, that's because for a while I couldn't read this, man. I ain't gonna lie. Back in the 2018s and all that, he would, hey, man, you're doing the show. Yeah. Hey, boop de boop boop. Here's the stuff. I'd be like, oh. Then I come in. Hey, Rob G. What up? Y'all know how I am. Yeah. What's up? Hey, you ready to show? Like, oh. So I couldn't read you. Now I get you. I told you about roasting the other day. This, you're the most softest, kind-hearted.
2: I have two girls. You kind of have to be.
0: You got three.
2: Yeah. Well, my wife.
0: Your wife running the house.
2: She does run the house.
16: Not two.
2: I just live there.
0: You do.
2: And even then, I don't even get to sleep in my bed all the time.
0: And you don't.
2: Yeah.
0: And you have no say.
2: Nope. Like, oh, Ari wants to sleep in the big bed tonight. I guess you're staying in the twin.
0: Yeah.
2: All right.
0: No, that's cool. That's what I want to do anyway. Yeah.
2: No, I was more comfortable for my back.
0: Yeah. I prefer to be there, baby. That's all.
17: Ice up, son. Ice up.
0: Dang it. I was about to say something else. I forgot what I was about to say too. Dang it. Rhyme. What are you talking about? Dang, I forgot what I was about to say. Dang it. I'm mad about it. All right. Let's get into this. We talked a little bit about it yesterday, but Mike Hill and I ended up going on a tangent about Steph Curry and where he is in the all-time legacy and top five, top 10 kind of conversations. So I wasn't really trying to go there with him. Where I was trying to go was, and Roger, you got more of the details, but him possibly signing an extension with the Lakers to get him through the age of 40. And that's where we were going to go. But we ended up getting into that. But the conversation becomes, and Rob Parker and I have had this, where, listen, how do you want to end this thing? Is it going for the ring, going for the best situation, a la like his partner in crime, but Klay Thompson, I'm going to go to Miami, where at least, hey, maybe I can compete. I can be the guy to take them over the edge.
2: Right.
0: Because if the Miami team, which we all kind of think, middle of the pack, maybe they had a Steph, you're like, oh, hold on. All right. Now that changes some things. Or do you go somewhere else? Or do you stay one team? Not everybody does that anymore. Loyal to the soil and ride it out there. Where are you when it comes to what Steph should do?
2: Steph Curry should absolutely sign that extension and ride it out there in Golden State. Because the idea of dipping out and going somewhere else because you feel like the team has not done enough to put things around you does not apply to Steph Curry. That applies to Minnesota Kevin Garnett. That applies to Cleveland LeBron James, or the first iteration. That applies to Portland Damian Lillard.
16: Mm-hmm.
2: Where it's like, hey, man, if they had done more, you know, all due respect, Sam Cassell and Latrell Sprewell are not good second options for you, KG.
0: Not during that.
2: Not
0: era.
2: During that time. You yeah. need some more than that. CJ McCollum, at best, is probably a really good sixth man, and you have him as your number two star, yeah. and you're a small backcourt, it's not going to work. LeBron James, I know your style of play kind of lends itself to where you want to have role players around you, but if we could get a better second option than Mo Williams, you know, that should be the goal here.
16: Mm-hmm.
2: And for Steph Curry, he went to a situation there in Golden State where he got drafted to. They built basically three different championship teams around him. They drafted really well.
16: Yep.
2: Right? Him and Klay were mid to late lottery picks. Draymond famously in the second round. They made shrewd moves. Sean Livingston, Leandro Barbosa, making a trade for Andre Iguodala. Like, they made smart decisions and they built organically one of the best teams, regular season teams we've ever seen, 7-3-9, right? They won a championship. Then they lose in the finals. What do? They pivot. Kevin Durant.
16: Yep.
2: Add KD to that team. And now, for my money, that is the single greatest team I've ever seen, 2017, that first year. Like, if I'm picking 0-1 Lakers.
0: I was whatever, about to say, 87.
2: Celtics, like whatever.
0: 86 Celtics, 87 Lakers, 0-1 Lakers, 96 Bulls would all want to say, hold
2: right,
0: up.
2: Right, but I'm saying, but yep. if for my money, that's the team. But whatever team you think, that's the one I'm thinking, right? Then KD leaves because the whole Draymond situation or his own insecurities, whatever. They pivot again and they say, all right, well, we're now, we have Steph Curry, we have a kind of a broken down Klay Thompson.
16: Mm-hmm.

0: It didn't work. We tried making trades for Giannis and Markkanen and AD. We didn't have the assets. Now, part of it is because they didn't draft well with the new timeline thing. But hey, so if I'm Steph Curry, I don't think he has the built-in excuses. Hey, you guys didn't do enough for me. I have to go somewhere else. Like, no, they did plenty for you. And this idea that we need to continue to mortgage the future for a guy who's 37 is just not reasonable. And if it was good enough for Tim Duncan, if it was good enough for Dirk Nowitzki, if it's good enough for Kobe Bryant, you can win a championship in public. You can miss the playoffs in public.
1: I like it. And I'll just add a couple extra points. I listen, there's a few times where it just makes sense for the organization and for the player, right? As it is very few times where like, all right, on paper, this just makes all the sense of the world. Maybe you look at a John Elway. Just be a Bronco your whole life, you know, ride it out in the sunset. Obviously, he won on a championship. But my point is, we've been through the good times, the up times, losing in Super Bowls, winning a couple Super Bowls, middling where we couldn't get there. And it just makes sense. You mentioned Tim Duncan. Organization, we don't want to lose Timmy, what he means for us in the locker room and the community. Timmy, I don't want to leave here, what I've built, what I've earned, how you guys have treated me. Sometimes there's a marriage made in heaven. Part of the marriage is you being a married man, and I know sometimes it's the good times, the bad times.
0: Yep.
1: It ain't always going to be good.
0: No.
1: It ain't always going to be winning 60, 70 games. So we've given you our all. You've given us your all, and we're going to have to live with that, right? You're putting the best 100% in. She's putting 100% in the marriage. You got a rough time. You lost a family member. I'm here for you. You lost a job. I'm here for you. Just that's how it is. And I think that's what Steph is to not only the organization, the Warriors, but also the community of the Bay Area. I think he is embedded in the community now. I think he fully has embraced what he and his family, wife and children, means to that community. I think he's fully embraced being in there from a VC, venture capitalist business standpoint, that area. And I think it makes sense. And also, this will be the differentiator between him and his counterpart and his peers. Kevin Durant, team hopper. LeBron, yeah, technically, I will even admit if I'm Steph, maybe he was a better player than me, but hey, team hopper. You know, you can go to James Harden, whoever, Russell Westbrook, the guys of his elk.
0: Everybody. Basically everybody but him. In his era, yeah.
1: Everyone in his era except for him, for the most part, right? So that's the differentiator. And if you're LeBron, once you started leaving, the differentiator for him, like when we talk about the GOATs, was like, okay, I'm never going to beat Jordan because I've lost in finals. So his started to be, well, every team I've gone to, we've won. Like if he were to win in Philly,
0: right,
1: he can retire and say, every team I've gone to, I want a ring for them.
0: Right.
1: That's kind of crazy. You know, I won in both conferences. So when you start to build your legacy, if I'm looking at Steph, another thing I have is, hey, I changed the game. Now, for better or for worse, I don't know, but I've changed the game. I can't tell you, make you guys shoot these threes. I just know I changed the game. I won a bunch. We had a lot of success setting records for wins in 73. And like I said, my differentiator is that I stayed on the team. But they're my peers. My run of this NBA, y'all was hopping everywhere. In fact, some of y'all came to me.
0: Yeah.
1: So, and there was rumors that LeBron might come to me, play with me.
0: And he wanted to.
1: And he wanted to. He's been public about it. Yeah. So my point is that if you're Steph, it just helps. And lastly, I just think he is one of those guys, Rob G, he knows I've worked for it. I've put in a sweat equity, but also I've just been blessed, man. Mm-hmm. And I was not a guy. LeBron came in with expectations, right? Kobe Bryant, maybe not the lofty that they end up becoming because he'd be end up going one of all-time greats, but we had expectations. Let's see what this high school guy is going to do. Shaq came in with expectations. We saw what he was doing in college, right? And so on and so forth. Steph, we're like, oh, man, he can play. Well, you know, let's see what he got. And for him to walk out, four-time champ, six NBA finals he's been to, finals MVP, two-time MVP, all-time records. Like, dude,
0: yep.
1: I think he's okay.
0: Yep. Yeah.
1: I think his career worked out. Yeah. I think he made it.
0: And you could argue that he is in the inner circle of conversation where you say, hey, one guy being beloved by one franchise.
1: Oh, yeah. Like, I think Kobe is the guy.
0: Kobe, Magic.
1: But he's up there.
0: You know what I mean? But he is one of those guys where it's like you'll never find a single Warriors fan that's anything negative to say about Steph Curry.
1: I would argue because Kobe's last third was so the second half of his career with the Lakers was so great. Mm-hmm. And then obviously his passing, which was terrible and horrible still to this day. Of course, us living out here in LA was just, it was wild. I say that to say you being a Laker fan and a realist, remember not all Laker fans were happy with him.
0: No.
1: This is the part, the revisionist history makes it like, oh no, his entire 20 years, it was all beloved and peachy. And
0: no,
1: there was a moment where folks were like, why we get rid of Shaq instead of him?
0: Mm-hmm.
1: He's a ball hog. We can't win with him, right? And people don't want to admit that. And I only say that to say, I don't know if

0: there was ever really that ride with Steph.
1: I don't think there was.
0: You know what I mean? I'm sure some Bay Area, maybe he cost us the finals. He wasn't, you know, but I don't think he ever had that, dip.
1: No.
0: Like some other guys.
1: And he's not one of those guys that's become so in vogue nowadays where he's going to flex his muscle with the front office, mm-hmm. with the coaches. He's
0: KD ain't coming here. Yeah, I ain't going to let that.
1: He's going to let his Twitter finger say something. Yeah. He's going to jump on a pot. And like, no, Steph is kind of apart from a lot of that stuff. He seems to be a great family mm-hmm. man. Like you mentioned, he's great in the community. He's a good businessman. Like everything about him seems like, you know, he's just a really good dude, really solid guy, and he's a great basketball player.
0: When we look at just like greatest resumes or like careers, mm-hmm. a lot of people say MJ might be the best ever, but LeBron had the best career.
1: Right.
0: Steph is going to be one of those top 3, 4, 5 careers ever. Just like, you know what I mean? Like all that he accomplished, literally like the accolades, also what he accomplished off the field. No real off the court, no real run-ins, no real bad drama, 5 years of badness. Like, Steph is going to have one of the greatest careers in the last 20 years of really American sports.
1: And that's why it would be a shame if he ends it somewhere else.
0: Big facts. 877-99 on Fox. Let's take a couple calls on that. Any way you want to hop in there. We just talked about just his career as a whole. If it ends in a couple of years, where he will be regarded. Would you like to see him try to go get another ring somewhere else and add to his, you know, his belt, his champ, you know, his accolades and resume? Or do you want him to stay in the Bay and say, be loyal to the soil? It makes sense for him to retire there. 877-99 on Fox. We'll take your calls on that. It's the Odd Couple on a TV theme song Thursday. Kelvin Washington, Rob G. Stick with us. 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
16: 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What? Yes. Like, McCarthy, who was a first-round pick a few years ago, is in stranger danger of not being on the 53-man roster. Now, Minnesota gave Kyler Murray the booster seat, and he's the starting quarterback, fun size. So he's the starting quarterback, Alligator Arms Murray. McCarthy, we just assumed that he was going to be the number two quarterback. Well, you know what happens when you assume. And Carson Wentz is said to be neck and neck. In fact, at practice recently here in the Twin Cities, they split. J.J. McCarthy and Carson Wentz split the reps during practice.
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17: 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That's what he was at Cal. 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Okay, I'm joking. He's not going to do that in the NFL. But if you give him great coaching, and coaching may be more important to him because he's such a cerebral kid than talent. That was the key to Brady. He needed the coaching. The talent he could elevate. So the Raiders so far are doing non-Raider things. And I've got to tell you, this Raiders organization has been closer to Cleveland than the Chiefs over the last 20 years. But I like everything they've done with Mendoza. Yes, the division's tough. It doesn't matter. The Seahawks won the Super Bowl in arguably the toughest division. That stuff's overrated. This is not college football.
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18: 2-1 pitch, Rincon swings. 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Corona on the run. Back to the track. 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Peroa scores. 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

0: guitar. You gotta learn how to play that little. There you go. It's the Odd Couple, Kelvin Washington, Rob G, and for Rob Parker on ATV Things on Thursday. Thank you to USC Chris getting us all these great TV theme songs. This, what are they on? Like year 48? My goodness, this show. All going.
1: There's so many of them. Yeah, you got Law and Order. You got SVU. You had Criminal Intent. What was it? Jeff Goldblum, Vincent D'Onofrio.
0: There's so many. And then not to mention just all the, remember the one couple of scenes, I think, with Anthony Anderson and the one dude, I forgot his name.
1: This
0: he was
1: in,
0: Clueless.
1: SVU was like the show I would watch nonstop.
2: Paul Rudd?
0: Not Paul Rudd. That was, by the way, are we going to talk about that or not?
2: It's his stepbrother.
0: That she ended up falling in love with her stepbrother. Are we, why are we okay with that? That's going on my Instagram in a minute. Okay. I need answers for that.
2: All right.
0: Years later. It is the Jacob. All right. By the way, File or Fair Foul with J.R. 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All right, let's take a couple calls. Just basically Steph Curry. Should he take the extension with the Warriors? None of us really have expectations for them to win anything. Should he move on? Is he owed that right? He's been dedicated to them for so long. Is he owed the right to move on? What do you think? 877-99 on Fox. What we got?
2: Let's keep moving. Rob in Memphis, you're on the iHeart Couple Fox Sports Radio. What you got, Rob?
3: Hey, what going on, man?
0: What up, man?
3: Hey, I normally say a whole lot of Robs in the building, but one of us missing, so it's a couple of Robs in the building.
0: What that's why I'm not tripping today. It's just a couple of y'all. I can deal with that.
3: You can handle us today. Ain't no home plot. Hey, but look here. So y'all made a great case for Steph staying, and I think it'd be best for his legacy if he stayed, but I'd be completely fine with them leaving because, hey, look, man, they need to understand if Steph said to them, hey, look, y'all, I ain't got nothing but a couple of years left, and I'm not out here just to be a show pony, just to sell tickets, knowing we're not going to win. I want to go somewhere where I have a chance to win. And the thing that makes me most not have a problem with it is he wouldn't just be riding a coattail somewhere. You know, he would actually be one of the reasons that a team succeeds if he went somewhere to win.
0: That's true.
3: Like Tracy McGrady going to the Spurs or Karl Malone going to the Lakers where, you know, they're going to bench their way to a ring. If Steph would have went to, you know, Miami or anything like that, he would be the reason that they went over the top, not because he just, you know, was hanging in there. Because I actually don't like the term ring chasing because what the hell else are you playing for?
0: Yeah.
3: If it ain't for the ring. I mean, other than just the money, but obviously he's beyond the money part. Anyway, that's all I had to say, man. Love y'all from Memphis. Holla.
0: All right, I got to get down to Memphis, man.
2: I've never been to Memphis.
0: No, I haven't. It's one of the, you know, cities I haven't been to. I get down to Memphis. I know he's going to tell me where the best barbecue is, too.
2: Oh, yeah.
0: Know that for sure. All right, let's take one more. Who we got?
2: Oh, we got an oldie but a goodie. Your favorite caller, Andre in Massachusetts.
0: On the show, Andre.
2: You're on the Fox Sports Radio. What's up, man?
4: What's going on? Thanks for taking the call. Speaking of oldies but goodies, right? If it's not broke, we don't need to fix it. Shout out to Dick Wolf, by the way. I like that Law and Order, that melody that you had coming in here. You know what I'm saying? Proves if you create something distinctive, that man's still collecting royalties. His great-great-great-grandchildren is going to be collecting royalties off of what he had built and established, right? And so Steph understands this. He's an original. I'm not going to jump ship now to go chase the championship over here, championship over there. We're the Golden State Warriors. That's the foundation which I was built up on. Because let's remember, when Jerry West brought him in, what did Monta Ellis say? He said, I don't think we can play together. This kid, you know, all the, you know, catapult shot. They didn't, but there was questions about him early on.
0: Right,
4: but they
0: right.
4: said, no, Jerry West specifically, who Joe Laker brought in to build the dynasty. No, this is who we're going to build around. Bring in Clay, bring in Draymond, bring in, you know, had David Lee, and the rest is history. So I don't think he's going to jump ship from that loyalty at the end of his career when the team's not competitive for a championship. Thanks for taking the call.
0: No doubt.
2: Thanks, Dre.
0: Dre, appreciate you as always, man. All right. There you have it. Yeah, it's just, I mean, at this, we're in the same agreement. He's just going to ride it out. I just didn't
2: I
0: think
2: hope
0: he's,
2: so.
0: When Steve Kerr, and I probably should have said this earlier, when Steve Kerr decided to come back, and a lot of us thought that would be the end. Remember, he was acting all weird in the season. You know, he was hugging him up. It was thought this would be his last hurrah. And we kind of thought this might be it for Steve. When he came back, Draymond's resigned. I think the three of them kind of got in a huddle and like, this is it. Good, bad.
2: Draymond only got one more year.
0: But I'm just saying this run, whether it be, I'm not saying it, okay. Like Steph might, who knows, is great shape. He might sign another year even after the two. My point is like, but this is it. Like, I don't want to go anywhere else. We try to get LeBron here, make our last push in that regard. Mm-hmm. I think they're just saying, I'm going to ride it out together. Yeah. I think that the three of them have locked in. Clay on the outside looking in and not necessarily happy about that. All right. On the other side of update with Martin Weiss, we're going to have J.R. Gamble with Foul or Fair. Here's Martin now.
5: Bottom of the eighth inning, the Astros lead the Yankees 5-1. Top of the eighth, it's the Royals 11-2 over the Blue Jays. Brewers with a 6-2 lead over the Mets in the top of the eighth. And in the top of the ninth inning, Chris Sale's been dealing. He's it's a scoreless right now, 1-0. 8 2/3 innings pitched. They're looking at this last one to see if he closes out the end of top of the ninth inning, go to the bottom. Or to close out the game, I should say. In preseason football, the Patriots and the Browns, 7 seconds left in the first half. Dylan Gabriel with a 12-for-15 passing night, 3 touchdowns so far in the first half. He got the start. No Shedeur Sanders nor Deshaun Watson in the game for Cleveland. Tommy DeVito got the start. Baron Morton now in the game at quarterback for New England. Elsewhere in preseason football, the Steelers and the Bills, 27-17. Pittsburgh in the lead. Will Howard got the start. He had 2 touchdowns and an interception in the first half. Drew Aller played some of the second quarter. He's in now, 6-for-10 passing for him. No touchdowns or interceptions. Frank Gore Jr. with a rushing touchdown for Buffalo in this game. Fernando Mendoza didn't get the start for the Raiders. Kirk Cousins did. He was 8-for-11 in their third preseason game. Mendoza did come in on his third pass attempt of the game, threw an interception. He's 5-for-9, 38 yards passing. Mac Jones got the start, only 1-for-5. He also had a rushing yard, or two rushing yards. Adrian Martinez in now. He's 3-for-5 passing that game at the half. And it looks like the Dodgers were safe here. Chris Sale now 2 8 2/3 innings pitched. Still being challenged. We'll see if this game continues or if the Braves win it. You'll have it in a minute. Back to you.
0: Ooh, bars. I ended up like that.
2: That was it.
0: All right. Thank you, Martin. Appreciate it. Have a great night as well. It's the Odd Couple, Kelvin and Rob G. And for Rob Parker on a TV theme. So on Thursday, if it's a Thursday, you know how we do it. We do File Affair with J.R. Gamble.
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8: Who's up?
9: I don't believe it. My, oh, my.
7: 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And now, from MLBBro.com, here's J.R. Gamble.
5: I guess Rob G doesn't want to do his normal job today, so I will. J.R., what's up, bro?
10: What's up?
5: It's foul or fair. It's foul.
0: What up?
5: Foul or fair with J.R. Gamble. I'll read a story and tell him it's foul or fair. Right? Is that good enough for you, Rob?
2: Pretty
5: G?
2: Straightforward.
5: All right.
0: You didn't sell me on it, Martin. You didn't really sell me on it. You know.
5: Well, you know what? This is not my normal job. I'm not normally in the host chair. Tariq Skubal.
10: You can do it all.
5: Thank you, JR.
10: You can do it all.
5: Tariq Skubal's era has gotten off to a rocky start in L.A. 1-2-3 starts. His ERA and WHIP with the Dodgers would be his worst in 4 years. Guys, I know it's early, but Fowler failed to say the impact of Skubal was overblown.
0: JR.
10: Foul.
11: That is a foul ball.
10: I mean, well, Tariq Skubal, you know, he was brought to L.A. for the playoffs, if I'm not confused. So the Dodgers already were running away with the division. They're going for a third straight World Series. They don't play the same game, really, that these Ringling franchises play. So overblown, I don't think so. How can you have a perennial Cy Young candidate and their rival be overblown? I could care less what Skubal does really right now because it's all about September and October. And then if he stays with the Dodgers, you know, later down the line, we could decide then if, you know, it was overblown or worth it. But for now, all he needs to do is beat Tariq Skubal come World Series time. He'll be fine.
0: I think it's foul as well.
10: Deserve.
11: That is a foul ball.
0: Reason why you just mentioned it, so I don't even have to rehash it. The point of the matter is we won't remember any of this if they walk out with a World Series championship and he has one or two games where he was Tark Skubal. And we'll all go, all is right, and that's what we expected.
2: I think it's fair.
11: It's a fair ball.
2: And that's because Bo Benson, hosts a very popular Dodgers podcast, tweeted out after his last start, Tark Skubal, please return to Detroit. Because we were told that when he got to Los Angeles, it was unfair. That this is going to be the reason that we're going to have a lockout. That we're going to lose games next season because Tarik Skubal with the Dodgers is just makes the rest of the league the JV. And that has not been the case at all. The Dodgers still scuffling. They lost again right now to the Braves. And Tarik Skubal has been okay. He hasn't been great. He hasn't been like the greatest thing since sliced bread. So, yes, considering all of the hullabaloo surrounding the trade, I think it's been overblown.
0: He goes 3-0 in the postseason. And it was, you know, amazing ERA. And
2: you don't have to be. Do you remember what they were saying when the trade was made? Like, I do. Quit the season now.
10: It's over.
0: You know good and well that's all we care about. The Warriors are 73-9. Chris Sale numbers,
2: complete game, 11 strikeouts, zero earned runs.
5: Say Dodgers just,
0: Chris Sale.
5: Whoa. Dodgers just, you say Tarik Skubal, they need hitting. They just got shut out. Rob Parker's favorite player, Aaron Judge. Return to play in September, and he's planning to do so without a minor league rehab assignment beforehand. Guys, foul or fair to say Judge would be making a mistake by jumping straight to the big leagues?
10: Fair.
11: It's a fair ball.
10: But it won't matter. If he's healthy, he doesn't need any minor league rehab. It's way too late in the season for that, in my opinion. The Yankees have a chance to win the division and trust. They don't want to be playing any wild card series or playing more games away from home than at home. They've been through that in the past. If it's up to them, bring Judge back, right, and just go for it because, you know, there's no warm-ups right now. The only reason why he would be doing a rehab stint would be to see if he's still hurt. That's why I said fair. But if he's healthy, then we aren't worried about him getting any rehab. Get that man back in the lineup. Let's go out there and win the division because time is running out.
0: Foul!
11: That is a foul.
0: And it sounds like you were foul, really, JR, because everything you said.
10: Because
0: everything you're saying is the reason why. Listen, I ain't got time. Number one, Aaron Judge, he's not old, but he's older than most people think. And they're in a position where they're trying to win, right? You got to try to win just to get in the actual postseason, then let alone try to win a World Series. So when we can't have him doing, I don't even know where they would go. Out Oklahoma or wherever he would go, wasting time there. Dang it, get up in here. One of the best professional hitters of all time. Just come be you. And they've been sustaining with the pitching. We got a shot, so they don't have any time to waste.
2: It's fair.
11: It's a fair ball.
2: Because of what Calvin said, he's old. You don't like stretching? When you work out, you don't warm up the hammy before you go on a run?
0: I ain't competing for a World Series.
2: Aaron, let him get like a week. Let him get 3 days, you know, a day. Because you don't go from off the couch to major league hitting and expect to be Aaron Judge. If they're going to make any noise in the postseason, Aaron Judge has to be Aaron Judge. He can't just be Kyle Tucker out here, you know, putting up tour dates. Can't do that.
10: Yeah, one week of rehab won't necessarily bring him that, but I feel what you're saying.
2: Thank you, JR. You're the best.
5: CBS Sports published a piece Thursday explaining why there should be a rule saying teams with losing records should not be playoff eligible. That's notable because it's looking increasingly like the sad sack winner of the AL West will be sub 500. Fellas, foul or fair? They say teams with losing records should not, N-O-T, not be eligible for the postseason. JR.
10: All right, let's get this one right. Foul.
11: That is a foul ball.
10: Because honestly, I think it is what it is, right? We've had the same scenario play out in other sports like the NFL. First place is first place. You know, we can't change the goalposts. You have to finish with a better record than everyone else in your division, which means you played better than everyone else in your division. And this question is really like a troublemaker question, Rob, because we know that a record is somewhat cosmetic, right? The fact that they outplayed everyone in their division, like I said, is the reward. And if they get knocked out in the first round, then we know it played out as it should anyway. But we cannot penalize teams for being the best or worst in their division. That's how it goes. And every season is different, too. So you don't impulsively change rules or get excited because of one season.
0: Foul! And I have to say, because y'all correct me, because y'all Mr. Baseball's guys.
10: Mm-hmm.
0: Pennants are a big deal, right? And winning, and we know in all sports, you know, specifically NFL and MLB, divisions matter. So if you're, unless right. you're getting rid of divisions, then ultimately to me, what's the point? Like, if divisions matter and all that, then dang it, I won my division. Now you mentioned you got some Carolina Panthers situations up in there going exactly. 7-9 and mm-hmm. all that stuff. And it happens from time to time. But hey, I won my division. And if that's the right of entry, you know, then dang it, I did it. I got it done.
2: It's a sweetest foul.
11: That is a foul ball.
2: Because it doesn't happen that often. It doesn't happen right, often yeah. for us to be like, hey, we got to put a new rule in because of X, Y, and Z. Like, look, this happens once every, 7, 8, 9 years, something like that.
0: Mm-hmm.
2: I'm sure this time next season, whoever wins that division is going to be 6 games over .500. You'll be fine. Mm-hmm. So let's mm-hmm. not make a mountain out of a molehill. Whoever gets in is going to get smacked in the wild card round or playing game, whatever it is. And then it'll be the end of it. And we're going to make a big deal out of it.
0: There you have
10: Houston's not happy. Got rid of that GM first place. It's like, this is not enough. First place is not good enough.
0: Well, they've won a bunch, and they're trying to continue to win it. That's what winners do. JR, you know that.
2: And JR's a winner.
0: That's right. Playboy, thank you. Appreciate it, man. We'll do it again
10: next week.
2: Thanks,
10: best
2: bro.
10: Best segment of the year, fellas.
0: As always. Thanks. So, dang, it's the best segment of the year. That's Rob right. Parker in here. What are you trying to say? Ain't that his uncle? What you trying to say? You know, I heard that. No way. No how. Or would JR be dead to him? You know, everybody be dead to him.
2: Oh, yeah. No, everybody be dead to him.
10: He's dead to me.
0: Yeah.
8: I need a cold shower.
0: I think I might be on the dead to him list. Or like right on
2: You've
0: life support.
2: You've been on it before and then like erased.
0: Yeah,
2: like
0: I think I've been on life support. Maybe I didn't fully die. Like
2: no,
0: I,
2: you were dead.
0: I was dead to him.
2: Yeah.
0: Yeah.
2: It's like, what is it, Billy Madison? When the guy's making the list of people you got to kill and you crosses one guy.
0: You cross me out, but then erased it.
2: Uh-huh.
0: Okay.
2: Been on there.
0: I can see that.
2: I think everybody in this room has been on there at least once.
0: Yeah.
2: Even Chris is like, I can see that.
0: Yeah.
8: You think I definitely stole some wigs from him one time.
2: Yeah.
0: Hold on, man. I don't have the laugh that deserves in me right now, Chris. That was beyond hilarious.
2: I've been on it so many times. It's like different shades of color.
0: Yeah.
2: Like there was a black pen, there was a blue pen, there was a red pen, and you know.
0: I think I'm barely hanging on.
8: It's like the terror watch list. It's
0: like, I think it was like, I think like Kelvin is crossed out. Maybe Washington is still like.
2: Right.
0: Like,
2: I can see that.
0: It's like Kelvin, I'm hanging on by a thread. All right. Last call. Your chance to get in with the Odd Couple. 877-99-ON-FOX, 877-99-ON-FOX. 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
17: Time with Harold Fairclough, head coach of the Emmaus Green Hornets football team. I'm curious, so there's certain head coaches, especially the ones that were quarterbacks, like a Seneca or a Stambaugh, that probably they work really closely in the development of the quarterbacks. Is that you? Like, how close are you working, you know, with the development of the quarterbacks? Or is there someone on your staff that's more like the kind of like the QB guy?
18: Nah, it's all me. I work with my guys every day. Take them out. Show them. No, I'm just kidding. I'm a defensive guy. We got a couple coaches that work with our guys. One position I'm not touching. Lou Orth, like I said, a longtime college guy, works with our quarterbacks.
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20: 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Kyler Murray is going to be the starting quarterback in Minnesota. 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
22: Joining us here out on location, head coach of the Easton Girls volleyball team, Coach JT Purcell. I see the standings as you go into the end of last year, and certain teams are rising to the top, some of the names that you're kind of familiar with. 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
25: Why are you not going with the younger guy? Can I definitively say to myself, I believe that Tua can be our long-term solution. Just his injury history. We don't even have to get into his play. 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Am I confident that this man can be the long-term solution for the Atlanta Falcons? Why am I taking that chance when I got him from a team releasing him?
7: Two pros, LeVar Arrington, Brady Quinn, and a cup of Joe. Jonas Knox. 6 a.m. Eastern, 3 a.m. Pacific on Fox Sports Radio.
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23: Yes, sir.
22: 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So the Chargers make up for that horrible fumble
23: whatever that was,
22: by
23: yes.
22: Justin Herbert that gave the ball to the LA Rams on their own 10-yard line. Not exactly what Justin Herbert had in mind. Timeout Jim Harbaugh. He wants to talk it over. But the Rams get a field goal. Chargers come down. Quentin Johnson with a big touchdown catch. It was about 70 yards. So all of a sudden, that big play Chargers offense is on the board. Look out. Look
23: just
22: out.
23: Just laid it up, ran past the defenders. Don't see the names or numbers on the back of the jersey. Those are guys that are not going to be playing.
22: No,
23: for them.
22: No.
23: So,
22: Quentin Johnson hasn't been that wide open since he was at TCU.
23: Long time.
22: Yeah. And, so Justin Herbert making up for that fumble now has his quarterback rating up a little bit higher.
23: Mike McDaniel's a genius again.
22: Yeah. So we'll have more on the Rams Chargers game coming up. But again, just underway early in the first quarter, 7-3 Chargers lead the Rams. Ty Simpson getting the start for the Rams at quarterback. Remember that name. So earlier tonight, you want to know if you're doing fantasy football in the preseason
23: yeah,
22: stats.
23: Okay, sure.
22: I know the guy you needed to draft, and you are going to win this week if you drafted him.
23: How about that?
22: I'm going back like 20 years, and I had a push one year when I was running my fantasy league back when before you just, you know, the commissioner just basically, you ran the draft, you put the rosters in, and that was it. You troubleshot anything that came up. This is back when you did the scoring, you did put the rosters in, you made sure everybody had their rosters in on time and all that stuff. And I had a couple of people that wanted to go, you know, we really should do preseason stats. I'm like, what are you talking about? Preseason. Why do you want no, we're not doing preseason stats. I want to throw you out of the league just for even intimating that you want preseason stats.
23: I kind of dig that.
22: Preseason
23: yeah.
22: stats. Why are you, what are you insane?
23: What, they carry over? Like you get some kind of bonus?
22: But they were serious about that. One of the same people.
23: Were they drunk?
22: Right? No, not
23: or
22: completely
23: high.
22: Sober. No. As far as I know, completely sober. Right. In fact, one of the same people that did that said this to me, right?
23: Oh, I can't wait. No, said, that's the starter.
22: said, hey, so I got a question. And she did, and the person told me this because their quarterback was Brett Favre.
23: Okay.
22: And they said, hey, I get points, right? If the running back scores and Favre, gets it to them. And the thing is, like, this person watch NFL, new NFL, new fan, whatever. I said, what do you mean? Like if the running back is wide and Favre gets it out to him. I said, okay, what do you mean? Like, if Favre throws it to him? Yes. I mean, you're going to get, well, I said, oh, okay, I'm sorry. I misunderstood. I said, oh, so if they rule it that it's a pass that is thrown behind the player, they could potentially rule that a running play, in which case, you know, Favre would not get points for that. But that's really rare. You only see it once in a while. She goes, no, I mean, like, if Favre gets it and the running back's behind him and he pitches it back to him, like, Favre pitches the ball back. I go, so on a pitch play where the running back runs in for a 10-yard touchdown, you think Brett Favre should get those points because he took the snap and pitched it to him? And the person said, yeah. I go, no, not going
23: to
22: do it.
23: I mean, I could see the logic. Not do it. You know, they didn't hand it to him.
22: Not going
23: to
22: do it.
23: That you no. did throw the ball.
22: No, not going to do it. But in that vein.
23: How about you make your league that way?
22: Ooh, man.
23: Go back and rewatch. All right, give him his points.
22: You want the best performance of the preseason, and I feel pretty solid. You are not going to get a better performance in the preseason than what we have seen tonight in one of the games.
23: So this is your preseason MVP. This is where you're going
22: off of
23: now.
22: Just this game.
23: Which is fun because we've talked a lot about this team and the division. Yes.
22: Preseason MVP. Yeah. Someone tonight who is 12 out of 15, 186 yards. And not one, not two.
0: Not two, not three.
22: No, it is. Four. It is actually three. So it's one, not two. There you go. Oh, you got it, Chris. But three touchdowns on the night.
3: Cleveland!
4: Gabriel rolls out, throws right, caught by Floria. He's at the five. Floria dives for the pylon. Luke Floria's got another touchdown. He had one last week. The kid from Menor's got another.
21: All he does is catch touchdowns.
4: Gabriel looking right, throwing over the middle, caught by Florey on the run, inside the five. Luke Florey, a touchdown! He's got another one! Three touchdowns for Luke Florey! And the Browns take the lead, 13-7. Third and goal, throw to the flat, caught by Marshall, breaks the tackle, and a touchdown! Amani Marshall, 7-yard touchdown from Dylan Gabriel, who's now thrown three tonight. And the Browns lead 26-10.
22: Three touchdowns for Dylan Gabriel tonight as the Browns are crushing the Patriots 34-13.
23: Now, were they under orders to not highlight that Dylan Gabriel was throwing the touchdown?
22: Maybe. Listen.
23: Because both the first two calls, there's no mention of it.
22: No. All he does is catch touchdown. Real rookie, all he does is catch touchdown. Yeah,
23: all right, well.
22: Don't say his name. In fact, don't say any of the quarterback's names. Don't say Watson. Don't say Sanders. Just say great throw from the quarterback, and that's all you have to say. Great throw.
23: Team quarterback.
22: Great throw right there. You go. Great throw.
23: See, I thought we might have had Pittsburgh, where they've been celebrating the exploits of Will Howard.
22: No. Come on. Will Howard has had pretty decent not like
23: no,
22: this.
23: No.
22: Not like this.
23: Dylan Gabriel.
22: Come on, man. Dylan
23: Come on.
22: Gabriel.
23: He was chuckling on the sideline, yucking it up with Deshaun Watson for a good chunk, too.
22: Now, I got something for great entertainment purposes only, right? And you want
23: this
22: something
23: is like
22: great,
23: before
22: right?
23: betting became
22: yeah,
23: legal.
22: Yeah, yeah,
23: for
22: yeah,
23: entertainment
22: yeah.
23: purposes
22: this
23: only.
22: This is great.
23: Nothing to see here.
22: This is great.
23: Go ahead.
22: If you wanted to put a flyer out there, right, and say the quarterback who will start the most games for the Browns this year is Dylan Gabriel, I have no idea what the odds are, but man, is that enticing. That's like walking in, smelling the chocolate cake, seeing the chocolate cake, having a plate next to the chocolate cake with a knife next to the chocolate cake to cut it and a fork right there to cut it, and that's what I'm going to have. That's how enticing this is. Who starts them? Not start week one. Who starts the most games for the Browns at quarterback this year? Dylan Gabriel.
23: We could probably create a market for that too.
22: That is so enticing. That's so enticing.
23: Yeah, I'm in.
22: I mean, I'm feeling like all of a sudden, like it when you know, you break the willow tree and all of a sudden, oh yes, I'm obsessed with you, Bear. Oh yes, I've been thinking about this ever since his third touchdown today. I'm like, you know, he started some games last year. He had some moments where he flashed, but clearly he's a limited quarterback. But you know what? Hey, okay. But now this year, you know, Deshaun Watson's going to be a disaster, right? The guy hasn't played, and when he played, he hasn't been good. Shedeur Sanders is going to play a little bit. How much will he play? Is he good enough to play? And remember, and the whole big overarching thing here now is that we need a quarterback, right? And they're only playing Deshaun Watson because Jimmy Haslam is paying him, right? That's the only reason why, right? We're doing that, and that this is why when you have a bad owner, man, woo, you can't get passing. So we heard reports that none of the Browns were on board with it.
23: Right.
22: You know, they all wanted Shedeur Sanders,
23: but
22: right?
23: Look at even Todd Monken, the way he talks to the press. You can tell. It's like he's reading off a teleprompter.
22: I'm being told to start Deshaun because my owner is paying him, which is why you're a bad owner. You got to be able to get past mistakes. I get that you're in salary cap hell and boy, try to, but you move on from guys like, you should have moved on from the guy when he insulted the fans and stunk last week. Instead, you rewarded him by making him the starting quarterback.
23: Nah, the fans already sold out the allotment of season tickets. They're going to be there no matter what.
22: I don't know. I think, you know, Cleveland, they could say, you know, we can skip some time. We're ready for the Cavs. They made it to the Eastern Conference Finals last year.
23: Okay,
22: we're saving
23: so
22: our money.
23: You're not going to sell your hot dogs, but the seats are sold, man.
22: The Guardians are, they're the third wild card right now. I'll save my money for a Guardians playoff game. They don't have a hockey team, but it doesn't matter.
23: Are you
22: going
23: to wear your dog mask there? No, I don't think you are.
22: I'll drive to Columbus and watch, you know, hockey. I'm okay, man. I'm all right.
23: It's a Blue Jackets.
22: Yeah. But I'm just saying, Dylan Gabriel to start them. Because remember, it's a tank year for the Browns. And this tanking competition between the Browns and the Dolphins, potentially the Cardinals, now throw the Titans in the mix, all these things, like, this is now going to be a thing. And it's not like Dylan Gabriel is going to be somebody that's going to come in and light the world on fire, but eventually he's going to wind up playing due to injury, ineffectiveness, because you can't tank by just putting a guy out there who stinks for the entire time. Eventually, you have to make it look like you're trying. So Watson's going to go out there. He's going to stink. The fans are going to boo, or they're going to not come to games, whatever it's going to be, and they're going to realize we can't start him anymore. Okay, so then Shedeur Sanders will get his run. Will he stay healthy enough? Will he be good enough to keep the job? Or eventually, will it be, you know what? We're going to go to Dylan Gabriel, right? We're done. Shedeur Sanders is not our guy. We don't like how he addressed the media after the game, whatever it's going to be. And to put that flyer on Dylan Gabriel starting the most games for the Browns this year. Like I said, all of a sudden I'm obsessed with that prop.
23: I go full on the day where it's reported that Ryan Gosling is looking to make a live action Bam Bam movie. I go to the classic Flintstones. Bet, because, man, I like this.
22: Yeah.
23: I mean, I'm eager to see what Shedeur Sanders is. They got rid of Tillman today. You've got a couple of rookies in your receiving core that are going to get ample time. Yeah, I think this is an intriguing push. Just a matter of how much does Todd Monken actually get to control the... What's Deshaun Watson?
22: Zero.
23: He's deposed?
22: Zero, yeah.
23: How many times does he go to talk to Haslam and the front office? Like, guys, come on.
22: I don't...
23: Can we move on from this?
22: Do you think anybody gets 5 minutes of his time? Does it strike you where, like, hey, I'm involved with a lot of stuff?
23: No, this is basically...
22: memo from the desk of Jimmy Haslam.
23: Exactly. It's just like you put something in the suggestion box and then hope you get a response.
22: Dear Coach Monken, I'm looking very excited to seeing Deshaun Watson start week one for our team. Can I pretend I didn't get this? No, it's a registered letter. It was delivered to you. Everybody saw you open it, Coach. Oh, man. All right.
23: And I love those odds. Four air tags in every corner of this piece of paper.
22: Three touchdowns tonight.
23: You got it.
22: I mean, it's going to be a perfect storm because fans, they know they're tanking, but they want to win. It's embarrassing. He started some games last year. Dylan Gabriel to start the most games, which all you would have to really get to is maybe seven, right?
23: No, because you get to about a little less than half.
22: Yeah. Let's just say you have Deshaun Watson for five-ish, mm-hmm. right? Shedeur Sanders for maybe the same, maybe one more for each of those guys, 6 and 5. You just got to get to seven.
23: Well, you got those two road games to start things. If it goes really badly,
22: yeah,
23: I mean, Shedeur could be the conquering hero just running out of the tunnel in game three.
22: Yeah, then all of a sudden I'm like,
23: okay, cycle going.
22: Watson's done.
23: Yeah,
22: and now we're already at Shedeur Sanders. How far away can we be?
23: Over under is 5.5 wins.
22: Oh, I thought you were going to say over under is 5.5 games.
23: No. We don't have that market. You can establish that market today.
22: Over under for the Browns. Under. You said 3.5?
23: Under.
22: Oh, 5.5. No, under.
23: Five
22: under
23: and a half. Same as the Jets.
22: 100%. Yeah. Jets will do just enough to not be able to draft a quarterback where they want to draft one. Mm-hmm. Yeah. Yeah. It's like, hey, there's three really good quarterbacks. Where do the Jets draft? They're the fourth team drafting that needs a quarterback because they won six games or they won seven games. That's
23: they're
22: how the
23: go
22: Jets
23: seven
22: will go.
23: And 10.
22: Yeah. Just that'll be the Jets right there. Yeah. Yeah. So that's a perfect prediction for the Jets. 7-10. That's absolutely perfect. Over the last couple of years, I'll feel like that's a playoff
23: run.
22: No,
23: absolutely.
22: Hey, man, 7-10. Although they'll wind up going 7-10 by like starting out 1-9 and then winning six out of their last seven. And then there's the question, do we bring Aaron Glenn back?
23: Right.
22: What do we do? Like, that's
23: how
22: the Jets would do it.
23: Look at the way the team responded in the second half of the season.
22: The Jets aren't going to do it to make decisions easy in the offseason. No. They're going to do it where, now we got some questions.
23: Well, we like the defense, the run game, and Garrett Wilson. They're really good.
22: Exit out by DeFresca. Exit Swollen Dome, the Jason Smith Show with my best friend, Mike Harmon. Let's find out what's trending right now in the wide world of sports. The guy who just put down his phone because he put that money on Dylan Gabriel to start the most games of the Browns this season, it's Martin Weiss.
3: I didn't quite do that, but to the point of having the most impressive preseason performance, especially today, three touchdown passes for Dylan Gabriel, 12 for 15, 186 yards. Shedeur Sanders and Deshaun Watson both out of the lineup for Cleveland, as those guys are going to be the starting and backup quarterbacks. The score right now, 34 to 13 over the New England Patriots, just over 3 minutes, 30 seconds left in the fourth quarter. Taylen Green in the game at quarterback for Cleveland. Tommy DeVito got the start for New England. He was 2 for 4 and a touchdown. The Bills win 28-27 over the Steelers. Will Howard starting for Pittsburgh, 9 for 15, 69 yards passing, 2 touchdowns and an interception. Drew Aller finished the game going 9 for 18. Kirk Cousins got the start for the Raiders against the 49ers, but Fernando Mendoza threw an interception in his first drive of the game. He finished 7 for 14, 57 yards and the pick. Justin Herbert getting action today. He make it count, though. He had 2 for 3, 74 yards, including a bomb to Quentin Johnston for a 65-yard touchdown. Ty Simpson right now leading the Rams down on what's attempting to be a scoring drive. They're first in goal. They've run 21 offensive plays so far in the first quarter, the Rams have. First in goal right now, just under 2 minutes left in the first quarter. In Major League Baseball, top of the fourth inning, it's 1-1. San Francisco and Arizona tied. Elsewhere, Chris Sale pitched a complete game shutout, 11 strikeouts as the Braves beat the Dodgers 1-0. Cardinals snap a 5-game losing streak, beating the Orioles 7-5. Astros take a 1-game lead in the AL West with a 5-1 win over the Yankees and a bunch of blowouts. Nationals 7-1 over the Rockies. Brewers blew out the Mets, 8-2, and Royals with a 13-2 win over the Blue Jays.
22: It's okay, man. Number one, I've seen a lot of blowouts by the Mets, and number two, it just makes all their gear cheaper in the offseason.
3: Hey.
22: They just get closer and closer to putting that stuff on sale. It's all good.
3: They call it red tags. Right, yeah. That red tag comes up. Clearance. No,
22: I love getting that for lids and New Era where it's like, here you go, this cap, normally $44, $13.95. Boom, give it to me. Give it to me. Give it to me. Give it to me. Yeah, there we go. There we go. Thank you, Martin. Jason Smith, Mike Harmon, live from the Fox Sports Radio studios. We have more NFL on the way again. Big, fun night tonight. Final game, Chargers and the Rams. Chargers with a 7-3 lead over the Rams late in the first quarter. However, Rams on the doorstep looking to take the lead right now. We'll have more on this coming up next, as well as, thinking about this. This is a team that many people are picking that played tonight.
23: Mm-hmm.
22: To go to the Super Bowl. I can see it.
23: We just talked about the Browns.
22: I could say, there's no joke there.
23: I already did it.
22: they could go to the Super Bowl. I could also see them missing the playoffs in a shocking need to restart season. Who is it? That's next right here. Jason and Mike, Fox Sports Radio. Hey, it's not the Browns. It's not the Browns.
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5: LSU is fast becoming the Raiders of college sports because a Louisiana judge granted R.J. Lewis, you can play for LSU this season, despite the fact you have signed multiple NBA contracts. You know, this is the thing. I love the fact that this is now what college sports has to wear. All of their defiance, and we're going to worm our way around any kind of rule. We have no leadership. We're just going to go for the money. And despite the fact this is how they, we are very much okay with living this life, every living 5 minutes at a time, right? Like Vin Diesel in Fast and Furious, living my life a quarter mile at a time. College sports lives a quarter mile at a time because it changes so much.
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18: Now, this is year 10 for Mahomes. We won't count the rookie year because he played one game. If you look at Mahomes year 2-7 and then last 2 years, year 8 and 9, I don't think people understand how dramatic the splits are. But in the last 2 years of the 43 qualified quarterbacks, he's near the bottom. Everything's done. Interception slightly up, passer rating down, efficiency down, way more ad-libbing. Now, is he ad-libbing because he's less coachable now that he's a rock star? Is he ad-libbing because, you know, he doesn't put the film work quite in like he used to? He feels like he's a little more Texas Tech Mahomes. Now, why would that be? 2023, 2024, and 2025, the Chiefs drafted 21 players. Their big hit is Rashee Rice. And that's with a good GM.
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5: Fox Sports Radio. Jason Smith Show with my best friend, Mike Harmon. Oh, yeah. So, the last 24 hours, this has started to gain a lot of attention. The Untold documentary on Netflix, reflecting on Vince Young, for national champion,
16: right?
5: The Texas Rookie of the Year. In the NFL with the Titans, had a big, long career. Untold is the documentary, and this little bit is gaining a lot of attention because of how Jeff Fisher, his former coach with the Titans, responded to Vince Young sending him a letter. Now, the relationship between the two of them, when Vince Young was there, and it was Vince Young and Chris Johnson, you thought, wow, this backfield is going to run the NFL for years. Their speed, their ability didn't work out. They won some games, didn't really see the overall fruits to the labor with Vince Young at quarterback. And so this part of the documentary is really interesting because it's Vince Young is asked about your relationship with Jeff Fisher because, you know, look, like I said, these two butted heads a lot. Mm. You know, they didn't get along all the time. And Vince Young is asked about a letter that he wrote to Jeff Fisher years ago, talking about apologizing for what happened, how he wished things went better. So you're going to hear Vince Young talk about the letter he wrote, and then it's going to go to a producer asking Jeff Fisher, hey, did you get a letter from Vince Young? And wait till you hear why Jeff Fisher didn't respond to Vince Young's letter. Again, this is from the Untold documentary on Vince Young.
19: You know, I didn't want to leave anything open, no wounds open. So I was like, I hope you can forgive me for how I handle a lot of things with the Titans. So that's why I sent him that letter.
20: Yeah, he sent me a letter.
21: Why didn't you write it back?
20: You know, he spelled my name wrong, so I didn't know that it had come from him. I guess in retrospect, it would have been nice to give him about spelling my name wrong, you know.
5: I didn't write Vince Young back because he spelled my name wrong when he wrote me a letter. Now, maybe it was Jeff and he put one F because one of my good friends has one F in his name. Maybe Fisher was F-I-S-C-H-E-R, you know, I don't know. But to hear that from Jeff Fisher when he said that, you could just hear the thud in the room where everybody watching that just says, really? Really? Because let's take it for, you know, there's one of two ways. Either he didn't write him back because he was pissed off he got his name wrong and didn't spell his name right, right? I'm mad that you, as your coach, you can't get my name right. I'm not writing you back.
16: Respect and all of that, yeah.
5: Or it's, as he said, I wasn't sure it was him because he spelled my name wrong, right? That's a thing where if you get a letter from a guy and you're not sure if it's Vince Young, as a coach, you kind of, it's on you to reach out and go, hey, Vince, did you write me this letter about, I got a letter. I think it's from you. Was it you? You could have reached out to Vince Young if you wanted to and said, hey, did you write me a letter? All of this stuff, right? But he didn't.
2: But I don't
5: he
2: understand. Just decided to, but I don't to, even understand.
5: I'm not going to write back.
2: If I misspelled your name, I don't know it's from you.
5: Way to go, coach. I mean, that's where.
2: But
5: that,
2: like, I don't, that logic just fails for me in and of itself, that, right? Like no, that line.
5: And that's why Jeff Fisher, that embarrasses the coaching profession. His response to Vince Young. Whether you're mad the guy spelled your name, you know what? People spell stuff wrong. As insistent as I am on spelling, I let a lot of that go because I know not everybody is insistent as a speller I am. Spelling is not a real indicator of intelligence. Some people can spell great. Some people can't. I spell really good. And I'm always paranoid about spelling stuff, but I get that's not everybody. But no matter what, this is for the coach to be the bigger person. And if you're a player, I get that you had loggerheads with the guy and all this, but if he's reaching out, you don't know what kind of pain he's in. You don't know what he wants. I want to make things right. What wrong is there to get back with him and talk to him about it? This is embarrassing for the coaching profession that, cause you're a coach, right? Just cause you're not coaching the guy doesn't mean you're not still a coach, right? Doesn't mean you're always going to be identified as head coach Jeff Fisher. And to say, yeah, he spelled my name wrong. I just blew it off cause he spelled my name wrong. Right. I mean, and if stuff went really bad, then that's where you say, hey, Vince, I get you reaching out, but you did this, this, this, and this pissed me off and you ruined it. You could say, but to blow it off, like that's not what coaches do. I'm sorry. Coaches just do not do that. I was embarrassed for the coaching profession there because I heard the thud when he said, well, he spelled my name wrong. Wow.
2: And then there's really, that man? Pause where he's like, okay.
5: Wow. Yeah, no one laughed. The producer didn't laugh. There was nothing else.
2: But that's just like, wait, so embarrassing. But was he going for a line there? Cause I mean, the first time I heard it, it's like, was that supposed to be funny? Cause he looks pissed off as he says it. So it's not reading that way. And then he pauses, said I wasn't sure it was from him, which is just silly logic, but it's the opportunity for closure. Clearly you're still miffed at him for opportunities you think you had as a coach. Player combination of heights you should have achieved, and greatness that could have been had, if he'd been more dedicated to the craft that it reflected on you. A reminder that he then went on to a pretty good run for a while and until he had the I'm not going 7-9 speech.
5: Yeah. I mean, you say he was a head coach in the NFL for almost 20 years. Yeah. Right? Like this is where
2: competition can be.
5: You had a career, man. It's not like something happened and you didn't have a career and Vince Young screwed you out of it. You had a career, man. And you want to say the guy spelled my name wrong. Like I get it. That could irk you, but you got to move past that as a coach, man. I'm sorry. He failed the coaching profession with that response. Really? Guy reached out and you couldn't get back to him. Hey, he spelled my name wrong.
2: Fail.
5: It's embarrassing. Exit out by the Fresca. Exit Swollen Dome. Jason Smith, Mike Harmon coming up next. Hey. Did we just get news on a big quarterback derby in the NFL? Jason and Mike, Fox.
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30: 13-7 in the preseason battle of LA, the Rams and the Chargers. DJ Uiagalelei in for the Chargers at quarterback. Matthew Caldwell in for the Rams. We did see Justin Herbert get some action today. He made it count 2-for-3, 74 yards, including a 65-yard touchdown pass to Quinston Johnston. Ty Simpson started the first half for the Rams. He finished 18-for-23, 119 through the air, and a touchdown. The Giants lead the Diamondbacks 2-1 that game in the bottom of the eighth inning. Elsewhere in preseason football, the Bills beat the Steelers 28-27. Will Howard with the start, 2 touchdowns, 1 interception, finished 9-for-15, 69 yards passing. Kirk Cousins got the start for the Raiders against the 49ers. Fernando Mendoza came in, played the second quarter, got an interception in his first drive of the game, finished 7-for-14, 57 yards. Chris Sale threw a complete game shutout, 11 strikeouts. Dodgers and the Braves, Atlanta 1-0. I'm Martin Weiss.
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5: We know the story. 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
5: 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The Jets. 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
9: Dominating.
5: 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Like it, subscribe, let us know what you think. You love the takes, you agree, you disagree. Again, just search Jason Smith Show on YouTube. You'll get all our content, new videos, new stuff goes up there all the time. Mike and I love putting this out for you every single night. So right now, the nightcap in the NFL.
9: Nightcap. I could go for a nightcap.
5: 4.5 to go in the third quarter, the late game. The Rams lead the Chargers 13-7. Had a couple of big plays early. Had a Justin Herbert fumble that set the Rams up for a field goal. Then you had a Justin Herbert bomb for a touchdown to Quentin Johnston, who beat a whole bunch of guys that aren't going to play in the regular season.
9: Fair.
5: He hasn't been that wide open since the playoff with TCU 3 years ago.
9: No, this is true. And the other side of that was Justin Herbert will never see a pocket that clean again.
5: No, that was like, wow, man. Look,
9: he's looking around like, all right, hey, yeah. I could stride into this. I don't even have to really do the run up and heave because it's so easy.
5: 65-yard touchdown to Quentin Johnston. But again, it's the Rams with the lead 13-7 late in the third quarter. We'll have more on this game coming up in a few minutes. But the marquee game of the night tonight, because we were waiting to see how was the quarterback derby with the Raiders going to be decided.
9: Mm-hmm.
5: Kirk Cousins started, gave way to Fernando Mendoza. It was last week that Raiders head coach Clint Kubiak said, yeah, let's keep it going one more week. What do you think, guys? One more. Okay, one more week. And he decided that this is how it's going to go into tonight. So with a big performance tonight, Fernando Mendoza had a chance to seize the starting quarterback job away from Kirk Cousins. Now, Cousins started and he was fine, right? It wasn't like Cousins was awful. Cousins was what you would think he would be. Wasn't really, didn't go crazy, didn't go up and down the field a lot, but Cousins, 8 out of 11, 51 yards, completely okay. Here's how Fernando Mendoza's night went for the Raiders.
0: Third, and he led him to a national championship anyway, over the middle, through the hands of Naylor, and intercepted. Tatum to Thorne off of the pinball, and he's finally brought down by his former Niner teammate, Spencer Burford. Naylor couldn't handle it, it's a 16-yard return the other direction.
5: Raiders radio on the call, an interception. He was also sacked twice tonight. He was the only Raiders quarterback who got sacked. Now, this pass, this wasn't, oh my God, what a horrible pass.
9: Mm-hmm.
5: It looked like a little bit on Naylor. He took a chance. You know, we talked about this the opening of the show. Hey, when you miss over the middle of the field, it's going to be an interception.
9: Yep.
5: Right? You miss over the middle, it's going to be an interception. And a whole summer comes down to, what are we going to hear from Raiders head coach Clint Kubiak following the game? Is he going to say, we're going to keep it going another week? Going to try to schedule another game?
9: Oh, yeah.
5: Let's get a scrimmage going. We're doing another joint practice with somebody.
9: We got a couple of weeks before we got to play live. Yeah. Let's get a scrimmage in.
5: We're going to head up to the CFL. We're going to play some games. These teams are all go rolling through here now. Yeah, we're going to. How is he going to decide things without making it official? This is what Raiders head coach Clint Kubiak had to say moments ago about Fernando Mendoza's performance tonight and overall in the preseason.
1: He needs another 3 preseason games. You know, all those rookies do. Now that the season's starting, you know, the practice reps get smaller, and that's just life. But us as coaches, we got to get him ready to play, keep developing him. It's his reps. It's learning from Kirk's reps, from Aiden's reps. You know, very valuable for him to get all those reps. You know, I'd love to play him the whole game. But, you know, there's other guys that we want to get looked at. But I thought overall this preseason that, you know, we got him plenty of time and I'm happy where he's at, but we just got to keep pushing to be better.
5: So without saying so, this tells me Kirk Cousins is your starting quarterback beginning of the season for the Raiders.
9: I like that he always wraps it in a big hug and always includes Aiden O'Connell.
5: He needs to,
9: no matter what he's talking about.
5: Don't forget
9: about Aiden's reps.
5: Don't forget, we got him here. He's, oh yes, I remember Aiden O'Connell. Yes, yes, yes. But just by opening by saying he needs another 3 preseason games,
9: mm-hmm.
5: he left the door open for Mendoza, and Mendoza decided, not only am I going to not walk through the door, I'm going to close the door, lock it, and stay on the other side. That was it. And this is why I've gone all the way around from being optimistic about Mendoza to now I'm worried again. And I think that this is a red flag that a guy taken number one overall in the draft is not going to start week one for the Raiders. They came in with a plan, Kirk Cousins to Mendoza. Okay. Now, when that plan comes about, many teams run things different ways. It could be this is a guy that's going to start for the first couple of games until our guy is ready to take over. This guy's going to start this year. The other player's not ready yet. But really, this was, okay, maybe you are just trying to keep the pressure off of Mendoza, allowing him to get to the NFL without all the spotlight on him, learning his own pace. Kirk Cousins is going to start now, in theory, the starter in name at least. You get to last week where Mendoza has a less than stellar second game. Really good first game. Mm-hmm. Less than stellar second game. This is where if you are Clint Kubiak and you're thinking, okay, this is what I'm going to say. Kirk Cousins is our guy. Mendoza's not starting, but I've said this from the beginning. Kirk has had the reps with the ones, but Mendoza bringing along. But no, instead, he talked about how the quarterback derby was open. Nobody ever thought it was open. When he said that last week, I remember going, he's never said at all during the preseason that these guys are jockeying to start a quarterback.
2: Yeah, I don't remember ever hearing the word derby.
5: Kirk is the one. Kirk is with the ones. All these guys are going to get reps with the ones, but Kirk is our one, right? Now, all of a sudden, we're going to keep it going another week. Now, I'm thinking, oh, wow, they really don't want to put Kirk Cousins out there because they saw what Mendoza looked like tonight, and they're keeping the door. They want Mendoza to win the job, and he comes up tonight, and clearly it looks like he needs more time. Again, held on to the ball a little bit too long. Bad pass. Not anything that makes you think, boy, this guy's an absolute bust, but it's a red flag where a quarterback taken with the first overall pick, 20 guys in the history of the NFL, quarterbacks been taken number one overall pick. They've all started. Five or six guys taken number one overall did not start week one, right? Five or six guys. That's it. You're talking about Baker Mayfield, who didn't start week one for the Browns. And I don't believe Jared Goff started week one.
2: Jeff Fisher did not start. I'm not going
5: 7-9.
2: Because I actually saw Goff play against Colin Kaepernick at some point.
5: And as you saw for Jared Goff, he was overdrafted. He needed to be in bubble wrap, all these things. Outside of that, you got to go back 20 years to guys taken number one overall that didn't start week one, right? You're going back to Eli. You're back to Michael Vick. You're back in 2004, 2005, 2006.
2: And 2007 was Jamarcus because he had the contract.
5: And so when all of these, especially now in the NFL, when you are so incredibly quarterback driven, you're taking number one overall, you should be starting. I'm not saying the Raiders had a bad plan with what they did. Kirk Cousins is here. Mendoza, you need a guy that's going to show him the way, a guy that's going to shield him from the pressure, at least in training camp when I'm starting. I'm not saying that was a bad plan, but in the end, you're expecting it to be kind of a fixed competition where, hey, at the end of the summer, we can't deny Mendoza. He's out there. He's going to be our guy, right? Cousins, you worried about the offensive line? He's a statue in the pocket. Mendoza can get outside the pocket, can make some plays. The fact that he threw the job open for Mendoza to win and he didn't do it, that's a big red flag, man. So you combine that with the fact that that six out of every seven guys taken number one overall start right away, and you're talking about two guys in the last 20 years that didn't. Suddenly I'm back to being concerned about Mendoza and the kind of quarterback he's going to be. The ceiling for him now, too. I kind of feel like I did about Trevor Lawrence when Lawrence, after his first couple of years, was, hey guys, we're only getting so much out of Trevor Lawrence, right? Not exactly year four, year five now. Did have a big year last year and got way overpaid. But overall, Trevor Lawrence has never really lived up to that billing, and we've kind of had to change around how we thought of him and where his ceiling was. Now, that's the thing. You never want to be able to do that. Never want to have to do that to a guy taken this early. We got to change their ceiling. But you are changing the ceiling of Fernando Mendoza now, and that is a huge red flag.
2: No, I think you're in the staging room. The higher ceiling's still back over there once you walk through that door and he gets to start. I think you have the enviable position, because I think there's a bunch of teams that wish they had this with younger quarterbacks. I don't know. I look at the Titans last year with Cam Ward and maybe some others, where it's like, you know, we have no choice but to put this guy out on the field, but we know he's not ready and it's going to be bad and it's going to reflect badly on us and he's going to have to wear it. Not that Mendoza doesn't have the intestinal fortitude and mental acuity to deal with all of that, but you brought in Cousins, and again, it's not much money for them. They've got a weird structure to it that if things broke poorly in every way, shape, and form, that he's got an option next March. But I would have to assume that by that point, you've decided, all right, Mendoza's ready. Here's the key, the keys to the car. Kirk, congratulations on a job done. We watched him run around a little bit tonight. Mendoza, couple of plays. And I think this is where the question is when you're talking about mobility, where when you have that ability to make and escape plays, and we saw him do it in college, that maybe you're leaning on that a little bit more than you should. And maybe that's something Kubiak and the coaching staff is seeing, that it's like, all right, he's not standing in on all these. And then he's still high and late over the middle, right? That game speed thing that we were talking about a little bit earlier, that you're still waiting for that to click. So maybe a couple of weeks of still getting some reps, watching Cousins in action, that you can bring.

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4: This is Two Pros and a Cup of Joe.
10: Full throttle for Michael Penix Jr. Kevin Stefanski, the head coach of the Falcons, spoke about this quarterback competition in the ATL.
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10: Season starts in like 2.5 weeks. Like at some point, you gotta make a call here.
16: Why are you not going with the younger guy? Can I definitively say to myself, I believe that Tua can be our long-term solution. Just his injury history. We don't even have to get into his play. Just his injury history alone. Am I confident that this man can be the long-term solution for the Atlanta Falcons? Why am I taking that chance when I got him from a team releasing him?
4: 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LeVar Arrington, Brady Quinn, and a Cup of Joe. Jonas Knox. 6 a.m. Eastern, 3 a.m. Pacific on Fox Sports Radio.
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10: McCarthy is fighting for his roster status in Minnesota. What? Yes. Like, McCarthy, who was a first-round pick a few years ago, is in stranger danger of not being on the 53-man roster. Now, Minnesota gave Kyler Murray the booster seat, and he's the starting quarterback, fun size. So he's the starting quarterback, alligator arms Murray. McCarthy, we just assumed that he was going to be the number two quarterback. Well, you know what happens when you assume. And Carson Wentz is said to be neck and neck. In fact, at practice recently here in the Twin Cities, they split. J.J. McCarthy and Carson Wentz split the reps during practice.
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3: The preseason is a big deal when you look really good or really bad. And wow, were the Steelers bad. They were absolutely awful. Both starting running backs playing a little bit. You had both quarterbacks that lit up the Packers a week ago playing. This was not something where, okay, we're coming in here and you're going to see a bunch of guys aren't making the team. You got beaten this bad. You were shut out by the Jets. By the Jets, who scored 17 points. And first team defense out there, Jets went right down the field, right? You got outs. You got beaten this bad by the Jets. The Jets, of course, everybody knows last year, 17 games, no interception. Will Howard threw two.
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8: 3-14 is absolutely attainable for the Jets. That's three extra holidays between September and December that everybody would get. Tell me you're not going to sign up for that.
9: What will we get more days off for? Jets interceptions or wins?
8: Oh, no, there's got to be something where they've won games without intercepting the football. I'm not going to do that to people. No. I can't say, hey, every time the Jets get an interception, we'll be off the next day. Can't do that. No.
9: Harmon's the professional. Harmon over under three.
8: And I got to say, I kind of like the fact that we knew the Jets didn't have any interceptions. So that's
9: you like
8: good.
9: That?
8: I like that, yeah.
9: Thank you.
8: But I want to give people hope. And they think, okay, well, the Jets play the Dolphins twice. They'll win one of those games.
9: Dolphins are good.
8: Yeah, you know, the Titans week one, maybe they pull a surprise out against Robert Saleh. Hey, could happen. Yeah. Three times a year, the Jets. You want three holidays in the fall or not? What do you want, man?
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11: Replace Deshaun Watson with Deshaun Jenkins. I don't care. What success have the Browns fans kind of had, you know what I'm saying, where they're just overjoyed right now? 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We all know what that is. You came with that, and along with the biggest at the time guaranteed money ever. So you come with two things where they're like, wait, we had that guy, not Patrick Mahomes, you know, Aaron Rodgers, guys who have been great. 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Deshaun Watson hasn't given the Cleveland Brown fans, nor has the organization really, anything to be excited about.
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0: Jason Smith and Mike Harmon have a YouTube channel for the show. Just search The Jason Smith Show with Mike Harmon. 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
8: LSU is fast becoming the Raiders of college sports because a Louisiana judge granted R.J. Lewis, you can play for LSU this season despite the fact you have signed multiple NBA contracts. You know, this is the thing. I love the fact that this is now what college sports has to wear. All of their defiance, and we're going to worm our way around any kind of rule. We have no leadership. We're just going to go for the money. And despite the fact this is how they, we are very much okay with living this life. Every, living 5 minutes at a time, right? Like Vin Diesel in Fast and Furious, living my life a quarter mile at a time. College sports lives a quarter mile at a time because it changes so much.
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10: Give me the word for Fernando Mendoza's performance in week two of the exhibition season for the Raiders. Cockpit. That is my word. But why would you use the word cockpit? You're stupid. Let me explain. Because I was watching this, and Fernando Mendoza stepped into the cockpit. He was in the captain's chair on the Vomit Comet. Yep, the Vomit Comet. You very rarely see the Vomit Comet in an exhibition game. We saw the Vomit Comet. We did. Holy cannoli. Somebody grab one of those air sickness bags. Raider fans are puking here, there, and everywhere. Woo! Mr. Number One overall pick. Y'all told me that Mendoza is supposed to lead Las Vegas out of the dungeon they've been in for a generation. And certainly, we thought that was unlikely. Nothing changed our opinion based on this exhibition game.
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11: The preseason is a big deal when you look really good or really bad. And wow, were the Steelers bad. They were absolutely awful. Both starting running backs playing a little bit. You had both quarterbacks that lit up the Packers a week ago playing. This was not something where, okay, we're coming in here and you're going to see a bunch of guys aren't making the team. You got beaten this bad. You were shut out by the Jets. By the Jets, who scored 17 points. And first-team defense out there, Jets went right down the field, right? You got out, you got beaten this bad by the Jets. The Jets, of course, everybody knows last year, 17 games, no interception. Will Howard threw two.
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2: this is The Odd Couple with Rob Parker and Kelvin Washington.
13: We officially do. We do know that this is the minor league. This is the G League for the NFL. And at this point, what's wrong with it just being simply that? That's where I've gotten to. Well, why don't we just go ahead? At this point, there's no more amateurism. You sat up there, me and you got into it because I think I get the sentiment of, hey, they're going to come back. They never touched the, you know, a field on the actual game of a pro, so technically they're not pros. I disagree with it, but okay. Then again, if I'm some stud running back, some stud receiver, some stud cornerback, if I want to go pro, let me. And so my point is, it just needs to go ahead and be fully operational as a full-on professional system at this point. Be what the G League, be what the minor league is to the NFL. Call guys up, and at this point, go full on.
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0: the game, and they should have. And then the Minneapolis miracle happened where Stephon Diggs caught the pass on the sideline, went in for a touchdown, Saints safety with the ole! Like, oh, shoot, I could have just tackled you or hit you out of bounds, push you out of bounds, and the game's over. But nope, that's just not... Or tackled them inbounds, I should say. You know, they could have, you know, it would have been a different scenario. But yeah, if you're at that game, that's a good I was there moment, especially if you're a Vikings fan. Maybe a couple of our Minnesota people were there. I don't know, but that would be a great I was there moment. I'm curious what your greatest I was there moment was. I've got one. Was that Sale? Was that AWOL Nation right there? What was that in the background? Oh, yeah. Okay, it was the skull thing. You know what? Fun fact. That is Scott Shapiro's text tone, our boss here at Fox. Whenever he texts me, he's a big Vikings guy, big, all things Minnesota.
1: Your text tones.
0: I take my text tone seriously. You know, I don't have a boring iPhone. I can do fun things like that with a droid. You know, there's personality involved over here, not just, you know, white and blue screens, and that's it. That's all you get. That's all you get. Enjoy it, iPhone users. No, I have a little personality with my phone, so I take my text tones seriously. I've got Sweet Pea for Coop. He's always used that for his intro, right? Like when we introduce him on the late night hours. Lorena's Cookie Monster, the om nom nom. That's what her
1: ringtone.
0: It's a great, great text tone right there. But Scott's is Skull. It's doom doom Skull, and they do the Skull thing. That's him. So when that comes through, I'm like, oh, well, we got to fill an opportunity over here, Scott. Is that what's going on over here? That's what happened a couple of days ago, and hence I'm here. I'm excited to be here. I'll tell you, as we go into the late night hours, my I was there moment was probably one of the worst I could come up with. If I'm like, all right, of all the games I've watched to be there in person, I'm like, I wish there was a better I was there moment than this, right? So I'll tell you, it just didn't go my way. That's basically it. It didn't go my way, but I'll share that with you right around the corner. And we will get to Coop and Lorena coming up next. We'll see what's going on in their lives, get the latest and greatest as they set sail for Vegas. Little 3-hour trip. That's like, that's around the block here, Lorena, on this baseball tour. Holy cow, man. Like, I'll look at some of these trips like, all right, what is it from Miami to Atlanta? 10 hours? That's nothing. 10 hours, no problem at all. Been crazy. I've been racking up the miles. My car might die over here, but
1: it might.
0: It's been a road warrior. There's no doubt about that. All right, we'll hear from Coop and Lorena coming up next. Lots of good stuff. Ball on the menu galore. Get to all that good stuff coming up. I'm Brian Noe in for Big Ben Maller. Hang with us right here on Fox Sports Radio. Football is back and something big is coming. 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
20: Give me the word for Fernando Mendoza's performance in week 2 of the exhibition season for the Raiders. Cockpit. That is my word. But why would you use the word cockpit? You're stupid. Let me explain. Because I was watching this, and Fernando Mendoza stepped into the cockpit. He was in the captain's chair on the Vomit Comet. Yep, the Vomit Comet. You very rarely see the Vomit Comet in an exhibition game. We saw the Vomit Comet. We did. Holy cannoli. Somebody grab one of those air sickness bags. Raider fans are puking here, there, and everywhere. Woo! Mr. Number 1 overall pick. Y'all told me that Mendoza is supposed to lead Las Vegas out of the dungeon they've been in for a generation. And certainly, we thought that was unlikely. Nothing changed our opinion based on this exhibition game.
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22: 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I see the standings as you go into the end of last year, and certain teams are rising to the top, some of the names that you're kind of familiar with. 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

0: I'm Brian No in for Big Ben Maller here on Fox Sports Radio. Wow. Coming in hot. Like this. Lorena, their metalhead self tonight. It's very
1: good. Know me. Metal's my favorite genre.
0: You love it. You live for it. I was, you know what? I never circled back with Brie, a.k.a. Brioche, you know, Brianna Muro, who was going to the metal show, right? And I never found out if she liked it, if it was good, if it was... So I think about your pit story there, Lorena, where
1: my
0: you had,
1: poor toenail.
0: You had a toenail ripped off in the pit. You should see the other guy, though, right? See what
1: yeah,
0: you
1: but you know, you
0: got to
1: learn life lessons. Do not wear sandals into the pit.
0: Yeah, that's one that, yeah, you definitely have to learn that one the hard way. A lot of people have done that before. Have you ever crowd surfed, Lorena?
1: No,
0: any crowd surfing
1: I have not.
0: From you? You would be a great crowd surfer. You weigh 2 pounds. You know, they could.
1: I think that would be scary.
0: Oh, you would love it.
1: Now, what if they throw you up in the air?
0: Nah, the only thing, though, I hate to say this, is, you know, because you're a pretty girl and your goodies would be, you know, it's like, oh, I was trying to pet. Oh, sorry, my hand, you know, that sort of thing. Yeah. Yeah. That's the downside to that. You know, but, you know, it's dark in there, you know, so you know. You just seem like another body to most of them. So it might not be as bad. Might not be as bad as I originally thought, but it's something that you'd have to look out for. And, you know, unfortunately there would be some jerks that would greatly take advantage of that situation. Very sad, but
1: I was
0: true.
1: At, it was kind of like a rave type concert and I was in an outfit and my booty cheeks were out, but I was up on this guy's shoulders. And another guy behind me, like went up and grabbed my butt completely. Like,
0: wow. Okay, so you were on the shoulders of someone else, mm-hmm. and someone just it was a good butt cheek situation for that.
1: Yeah,
0: person.
1: And I totally understand.
0: You were did you high five him? Like, yeah, I get it. You know, like it was there. It was there for the taking. Was that
1: right?
0: How,
1: I'm like, if I have it out like that, no, I'm kidding. Don't touch my butt.
0: Oh man, that's funny. That's good. Yeah, very nice. So what's new in your life, Lorena? Anything we need to know of?
1: About what?
0: Anything in your life that we should be aware of? I know you're going to Vegas.
1: I haven't had a day off in almost 3 weeks.
0: Oh, yeah? Okay. Are you withered? Are you withered right here? A little withered.
1: Exhausted.
0: Okay. A little exhausted. And so road trip to Vegas, huh? Exhausted, tired, you know? And let's get in the car for 4+ hours and head over to Vegas, right? Yeah. Hey. You have driver assist in that fancy ride?
1: Oh my gosh, yes, I'm so thankful for it.
0: Do you really?
1: Yes. It has saved my life multiple times.
0: Now, like, I feel like there are much different versions of driver assist. You know, this isn't like lane correction thing. You could literally just take a nap and let it drive you.
1: No, it's not that advanced. Yeah. I don't have a Tesla.
0: Okay.
1: I have like it's like advanced lane assist, so it'll keep you in the lane if you start to swerve. And then if I put it in cruise control, it'll keep that speed, but if I come up on a car, it'll also slow down for me, and then it'll readjust without me having to do anything.
0: Hmm. How do you like the lane correction, lane assist thing?
1: Oh, I hate it.
0: I do too. Can you turn that off?
1: Yeah, but at the same time, when I'm doing like cruise control, I want it on.
0: Okay. Yeah, because whenever I rent a car, some of the newer cars, they have that. And I'm like, dude, let me drive. Like, what are you doing? I've never liked it.
1: Sometimes I don't want to use my blinker and it pulls you back really sharp.
0: Right. Yeah, it does. Yeah. Yeah. Right. Yeah. You just start
2: to
0: switch lanes.
2: You should be using your blinker.
1: Sometimes there's no cars around me. I don't need to use my blinker.
0: Right. Yeah. Yeah. It's
1: See,
0: not necessary.
1: He agrees.
0: Yeah, I totally agree.
2: But look, you should get in the habit, because then eventually one day you're just going to stop using it. And then
0: I can't believe this is your take, Coop. Like,
1: I didn't
0: know
1: you were blinker patrol.
0: Yeah, you're the ultimate like, yeah, whatever, you know, it's fine.
2: One of my pet peeves is when people change lanes in front of me without using their signal.
0: But that's when, yeah, that's when it's called for. Right. But if you're
2: yes, I know. But the people who just like don't do it as a habit.
0: Uh huh.
2: Are the same people that don't do it in front of cars when they're, it's just you get used to not doing it.
0: It's the gateway drug, Coop.
2: Yes, that's, exactly. Yeah. If you do it every time you change lanes, you're not going to be that person.
0: Yeah. Hey, man, I get it.
2: I'd change lanes sometimes without using my signal.
1: See?
0: There it is. There it is.
2: But you shouldn't. You shouldn't. And
1: I'm just saying that if I want to do it, my car should not jerk me back. I feel like that's actually a hazard.
2: I'm pretty sure you can turn it off because my car used to do that and it doesn't anymore. So I must have turned it off at some point. But I use the lane assist all the time. Like, pretty much 99% of the time I'm in the car, I've got the lane assist on.
0: No kidding. Yeah.
2: Yeah.
1: How come? Why? Feature.
2: You know, just cause I.
0: You're on your phone. You can say it, Coop. I'm checking box scores. I'm firing off bets. Like, what else are you doing on your phone?
2: I'm not going to lie. That is a big part of it.
0: Well, hey, man, I didn't think of it like that, but yeah, if you're sending a text, whatever, it's helpful. It's helpful to have lane assist. You're not as big of a, you know, a hazard on the road if you have that. But if you just hop in a rental car like me and you're not used to that whatsoever, and it's just like completely jerking your car back to another lane, you're like, what is happening right now, man? Like, I don't care for that at all. Yeah, you gotta get used to it.
2: There is something that my car does that annoys the crap out of me. Is like, it'll automatically apply the brakes if it thinks you're about to hit something.
0: Oh yeah,
1: it does that too. And it beeps at you really scary too.
2: And I've been backing out of the space here at work and there's nothing behind me and it thinks there is. And all of a sudden it just like seizes up and I'm like, what is happening? And then you can't like, and then you're like pushing on the gas and it's not going anywhere.
1: How do you reprimand your car to like, stop doing that? It doesn't hear you.
2: But the features are, I'd rather have them than not have them.
0: It just takes some getting
1: used to, man.
0: It's
1: making me a lazy driver.
2: Yeah, for sure. I'm lazier than I was. I get in my wife's car and I'm like, God, there's no 360 camera. I can't see all around the car. Where's the parking assist?
0: Such first world problems over here, you know? Yeah, but like when it slams on the brakes like that, sometimes it is. It's bad. It's not helpful whatsoever. It doesn't. It's actually like a complete hazard some of the times right there. But we got Coop on the show this evening as well. Coop, everything good? Everything fine with you and your world?
2: Yeah, going great.
0: There you go. You're ready for the Broncos, huh? Ready for week one? How many wins for the Broncos this year, Coop?
2: 14.
0: How many wins do you think?
1: I'm
0: going to
1: go with 9.
2: 9? Yeah. No, that's ridiculous.
0: That's a legitimate opinion right there, Lorena, and it would keep them under their season win total right there. I could see that happening.
2: That's not happening.
0: Could absolutely see that happening.
1: I'm a good
0: Coop.
1: Guesser.
2: They're better than they were last year.
0: Well, the record's not going to be better than it was last year. That's not happening.
2: It's a harder schedule, for sure.
0: They're not going to be 15-2 this season. That's not the stat that blows my mind, Coop, about your Broncos. And it doesn't mean they're doomed this year, but it's something to keep in mind. They trailed in 15 games last season. They were losing in 15 games and they won 14 games. That's insane to me. What's the old? Is it Nat King Cole? Those are unforgettable. Remember that? It's different for the Broncos. That is unsustainable. We need Lorena with her beautiful voice to sing it. If I call on you, Lorena, like if we're doing an NFL thing and we're talking about teams that played great last season and their formula is just unsustainable, I want to like WWE style, like I'm tagging you in. We're tag team partners. And then I want you to sing unsustainable. Does that sound good, Lorena? You good?
1: I don't
0: with
1: even
0: that?
1: Know it.
0: All you have to do, unsustainable. That's all you have to do.
1: Unsustainable.
0: See, how much more in pitch that was than me? I'm not a singer at all. Can't sing. Can't carry a tune at all. I can play a guitar. I cannot sing anything, but I think that's unsustainable, Coop.
2: I think the good thing is, that the toughest part of their schedule is the beginning of the season, in my opinion. The first five games, and then it eases up a bit.
0: Yeah, it is. It is not a soft launch to the season here with the Broncos, man. It's rough, as Coop is talking about right there. These games, man, it's like, what? That's tough. Like, they don't have an easy beginning to the schedule at all. Let me see. Well, I got depth charts and everything going. Oh, goodness, I've got preseason depth charts. I'm a maniac, right? I had a preseason depth chart of the Bears hosting the Browns in week one. I am out of my mind right here. But yeah, Coop, your Broncos at the Chiefs, Jags, Rams, at the Niners, at the Chargers, Seahawks. Those first six games. That Seahawks at home on a short week, but man, you got three primetime games, the Monday night game in week one, week three, oof, Sunday night football. You're hosting the Rams. I'll tell you what, the schedule makers this year, week one is fantastic. There's hardly any dud games in week one. And you look at some of these primetime games at the beginning of the season, it's fantastic, man. I can't wait. Can't wait to get this going on here. By the way, Coop, I was at the Atlanta Braves game on Thursday night, and I, based on principle, I went to Coop's Championship Chicken. It's a true story. I went there and I had a little chicken bites and fries. Got me a little mini Braves helmet, you know, with ice cream in it. It was actually pretty good. They did a good job. Have you ever heard? I've never heard of that. Coop's Championship Chicken. I don't know if it's a thing, you know, in the South or what. I'm not sure. Maybe it is, but I went there on principle because of you, my friend. I checked out. I'm like, you know what? Coop's my guy. I'm going to try Coop's Championship Chicken. It was good. Not bad. Not too bad. We've got a couple of I was there calls over here because I was at the Braves game. Pitcher's duel, Chris Sale out-dueling Yamamoto. Braves win 1-0. So I was just curious, what are some of the better I was there moments? Our guy Chandler is in Minnesota, has a comment for us. What's going on, Chandler? You're on Fox Sports Radio. What's going on?
3: Well, hey there. Yeah, I just want to go ahead and share. By the way, I love the show. I've been listening for a while. But I'm over here in Bloomington, Minnesota, and honestly, I was downtown over at the Hubert's across the street from the Metrodome at that time in 91, and I'm sitting there with friends and family, hot date, just feeling pretty good about myself, ready to roll, right? Just going to get into Hubert's, but man, I'm like 15th in line. Nobody's coming out of there, and it's 20 minutes before first pitch. And this guy comes by saying, Game 7, World Series tickets, $10, $10. And I am not kidding. I was fumbling the money. I got it to him, and I'm two seats away from the Jumbotron in left field, but I got to watch Jack Morris pitch all 10 innings in a 1-0 shutout in Game 7.
0: Is that true, though, Chandler? $10? Who was selling tickets for $10 to Game 7?
3: Apparently, he just didn't want to eat them. You know, I just...
0: Man,
3: unbelievable.
0: That's well, good for you, man. That's awesome. Yeah, you talk about one of the all-time pitching performances in World Series history. That's great. You got there to see that.
3: I mean,
0: it's cool.
3: If Jack Morris could have just held on past the eighth inning, you know, but then you got to remember, Chuck Knoblauch had a phantom double play that he turned with Greg Gagne as well when Lonnie Smith just, you know, slid into the second base thinking that was going to be a double play, but it was in center field. And if it wasn't for that, he would have been on third base. And the next pitch, it would have scored that run possibly. So
0: it's funny, man. Like the things that you remember, you know, like it's funny, man. I used to look at fans where they would go to games and they're just like, I'll be like the simplest thing. Who was playing in that game? You know what? Like you can't remember any details whatsoever sometimes. I always look at those people like they're maniacs. And I'm starting to become that. If you're like, oh, I was at that game 5 years ago. Oh, really? What happened in that game? I really don't remember much of anything from that game. It has started to happen to me, but I love that you're not only remembering the bold things, you're remembering the nitty gritty little tiny pieces of that. That's awesome. Very good stuff right there. Yeah, I'll get to I'm not trying to delay it here like it's some grand reveal or it's going to blow your mind or anything, but my most famous I was there game did not go my way. Didn't go my way at all. But we'll get to that around the corner. We want to get to the Who Am I game, though, first. So here you go.
4: Who?
0: You've got Kyle Lowry of the NBA.
1: Of
0: right?
1: The seasonings?
0: He's retired. What's that?
1: The Lowry seasoning.
0: What's the Lowry seasoning?
4: What?
0: Yeah.
1: Are you kidding?
0: I'm probably aware, but what do we got going on?
2: Lowry's. It's a seasoning.
1: It's like the main seasoning.
2: Yeah.
1: Besides
0: croutons, what do you mean seasoning?
1: Like a food.
2: Seasoned salt.
1: Yeah, like food seasoning.
0: Oh, okay. Oh, yeah, yeah, I know what you're talking about.
2: Oh, okay.
0: Yeah. Sorry, I always use that for, you know, if you're cooking a steak or whatever, you season it.
1: I bet his family owns Lowry's.
2: They're spelled differently.
1: No. Yeah.
0: Well, Kyle Lowry, not the seasoning salt or any of that. Kyle Lowry of the NBA, he's retiring. He's going to have his number 7 retired by the Toronto Raptors. So he's only going to be the second Toronto Raptor to have his number retired. And, you know, the other guys, probably someone you could guess if you didn't know, but it's Vince Carter. Vince Carter was the first Toronto Raptors player to have his number retired. So we go in a different Toronto direction over here. I was the first Toronto Blue Jay in history to have my number retired. Who am I? So again, starts off NBA, and just when you think it's NBA, boom, left turn, MLB. Kyle Lowry, going to have his number 7 Raptors jersey retired. Vince Carter was the first Toronto Raptor to have his number retired. I was the first Toronto Blue Jay to have my number retired. Who am I? Your guess is more than welcome on the X Machine at the No Show is where you can find me. We'll get to the funniest, the goofiest, the zaniest right around the corner. I'm Brian Noe in for Big Ben Maller. Hang with us right here on Fox Sports Radio.
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23: LSU is fast becoming the Raiders of college sports because a Louisiana judge granted R.J. Lewis, you can play for LSU this season despite the fact you have signed multiple NBA contracts. You know, this is the thing. I love the fact that this is now what college sports has to wear. All of their defiance, and we're going to worm our way around any kind of rule. We have no leadership. We're just going to go for the money. And despite the fact this is how they, we are very much okay with living this life. Every, living 5 minutes at a time, right? Like Vin Diesel in Fast and Furious, living my life a quarter mile at a time. College sports lives a quarter mile at a time because it changes so much.
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6: I told you, Shedeur Sanders would not be the starting quarterback. 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But they couldn't do it. And don't tell me, oh, well, because of the contract. 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We saw Russell Wilson got jettisoned out of Denver. They ate the contract.
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0: I thought that it was pretty self-explanatory that the Cleveland Browns were just going to have Deshaun Watson be their starter, and at some point maybe they'll go to Shedeur, but clearly Deshaun Watson would be the better option at quarterback. I was wrong. I want to admit that I was wrong. It is not not going well for old Massage in Cleveland.
8: It's always interesting to me when a guy's got the type of background history he does where he's looking for sympathy. 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
0: It is Fox Sports Radio. I'm Brian Noe in for Big Ben Maller. The meet and greet, Vegas style, goes down this weekend. You're cordially invited. Unlike me, I was not invited whatsoever from my supposed friends.
1: You're always invited.
0: Coop and Lorraine. Yeah, now that I'm in Atlanta, now I'm going to Tampa tomorrow for a game. I'll just swoop over to Vegas. Yeah, let me just hop a jet. Actually, I could.
2: Yeah.
0: I actually could do that, but the meet and greet going down this weekend. Very excited for it.
2: Stakeout Bar and Grill.
0: Stakeout. Do they spell it like, you know, steak that you eat?
2: No.
0: Or an actual steak? Yeah, like, yeah.
2: S-T-A-K-E. Yeah,
0: there you go. All right, cool. Stakeout.
1: You went last year, don't you remember?
0: I do remember. It was fun. It was a lot of fun. I heard you guys expecting like 200 people. That's a huge turnout.
2: I was exaggerating. Okay. But
1: that would be a lot.
2: But I do think it's going to be the biggest meet and greet yet.
0: Okay. All right, we got to get to the Who Am I game here real fast.
1: Quickly.
0: So, we've got Kyle Lowry going to have his number retired by the Toronto Raptors. He will be the second Toronto Raptor to have his number retired. The first one is Vince Carter. Now, the Who Am I game, I am the first Toronto Blue Jay to have my number retired. Who am I? Eek checked in with Joe Carter. Not a burner, went with Coop's favorite band's testing cup, Stool. What he went with. That was actually kind of funny right there instead of Tool. Good play on words right there. I'm late, so I'll just give you the answer. That is Roberto Alomar. How about that? First Blue Jay to have his number retired.
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3: McCarthy is fighting for his roster status in Minnesota. What? Yes. Like, McCarthy, who was a first-round pick a few years ago, is in stranger danger of not being on the 53-man roster. Now, Minnesota gave Kyler Murray the booster seat, and he's the starting quarterback, fun size. So he's the starting quarterback, alligator arms Murray. McCarthy, we just assumed that he was going to be the number two quarterback. Well, you know what happens when you assume. And Carson Wentz is said to be neck and neck. In fact, at practice recently here in the Twin Cities, they split. J.J. McCarthy and Carson Wentz split the reps during practice.
10: Ben Maller, weeknights, 2 a.m. Eastern, 11 p.m. Pacific on Fox Sports Radio. 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
26: Full throttle for Michael Penix Jr. Kevin Stefanski, the head coach of the Falcons, spoke about this quarterback competition in the ATL.
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8: Preseason NFL football, Dylan Gabriel got the start for Cleveland with Shedeur Sanders and Deshaun Watson both out of the lineup. Gabriel with three touchdown passes, finished 12-15 for 186 yards. Browns won 37-13 over the Patriots. Kirk Cousins got the start for the Raiders against the 49ers, but Fernando Mendoza played most of the first half, throwing an interception in his first drive of the game. He finished 7-14, 57 yards, and the pick. San Francisco winners 18-12. Bills won 28-27 over the Steelers. Will Howard with the start for Pittsburgh, 9-15, 69 yards through the air, two touchdowns and an interception. Justin Herbert got some action today. He made it count. He threw 2-for-3, 74 yards, including a 65-yard touchdown pass to Quentin Johnston. Ty Simpson started the first half, had a touchdown as well, 18-for-23, 119. I'm Martin Weiss.
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0: Oh, what is going on? Welcome in here. 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
10: 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Kyler Murray is going to be the starting quarterback in Minnesota. I don't know if the Vikings are giving up on J.J. McCarthy after 10 starts. 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That's when Cliff Kingsbury came in, and Kingsbury was well aware of how good Kyler Murray was from Texas Tech, but the Minnesota Vikings are going to go with Kyler Murray, and I think it's the right decision. 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
13: LSU is fast becoming the Raiders of college sports because a Louisiana judge granted R.J. Lewis, you can play for LSU this season, despite the fact you have signed multiple NBA contracts. You know, this is the thing. I love the fact that this is now what college sports has to wear. All of their defiance, and we're going to worm our way around any kind of rule. We have no leadership. We're just going to go for the money and despite the fact this is how they, we are very much okay with living this life. Every, living 5 minutes at a time, right? Like Vin Diesel in Fast and Furious, living my life a quarter mile at a time. College sports lives a quarter mile at a time because it changes so much.
8: 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Ladies and gentlemen, this is The Odd Couple with Rob Parker and Kelvin Washington.
14: I told you. Shedeur Sanders would not be the starting quarterback. 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But they couldn't do it. And don't tell me, oh, well, because of the contract. 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We saw Russell Wilson got jettisoned out of Denver. They ate the contract.
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0: from PCA that he's getting nothing but roses thrown at his feet for?
1: I think they find new ways to screw something up every day. So there you go.
0: New ways to screw something up every day. You know, here's a little homework assignment. Okay. Friday rolls around. Let's say, or someday, right? Like maybe you got plans on Friday. Maybe you're like, Coop and Lorena and you're hightailing it over to Vegas for the meet and greet, right? Maybe you're busy, but the next time you watch a baseball game, okay, just watch the game and have PCA's comment in mind. They find new ways to screw something up every single game. Every single game. No exceptions. Every game, it just gets worse and worse and worse. And they figure some way to screw something up even worse than before. That's impossible. There are too many games for that to actually be legitimate. It's like literally impossible that he's correct. It's the dumbest statement I've heard in quite some time. He's getting nothing but bouquets thrown at his feet. Oh, did you hear PCA? Oh, man, he really hammered the official. He really hammered the umpires. No, he just said dumb things. That's what he did. He said dumb things. And he's getting applauded for it. It's ridiculous. All right, Militia, the floor is yours. We were all at the red carpet for you right around the corner. I had all kinds of stuff here. College football kicking off soon. I'll tell you how college football is just like a bad girlfriend right now. I'll give you that around the corner. I'm Brian Noe in for Big Ben Maller. This is Fox Sports Radio. Football is back. Those are three lovely words right there. Football is back, and something big is coming. 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
16: 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We do know that this is the minor league. This is the G League for the NFL. And at this point, what's wrong with it just being simply that? That's where I've gotten to. Well, why don't we just go ahead? At this point, there's no more amateurism. You sat up there, me and you got into it because I think I get the sentiment of, hey, they're going to come back. They never touched the, you know, a field on the actual game of a pro, so technically they're not pros. I disagree with it, but okay. Then again, if I'm some stud running back, some stud receiver, some stud cornerback, if I want to go pro, let me. And so my point is it just needs to go ahead and be fully operational as a full-on professional system at this point. Be what the G League, be what the minor league is to the NFL. Call guys up, and at this point, go full on.
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18: 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He needed the coaching. The talent, he could elevate. So the Raiders so far are doing non-Raider things. And I've got to tell you, this Raiders organization has been closer to Cleveland than the Chiefs over the last 20 years. 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Yes, the division's tough. 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The Seahawks won the Super Bowl in arguably the toughest division. That stuff's overrated. This is not college football.
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0: It is Fox Sports Radio. I'm Brian Noe in for Big Ben Maller. I'll get to the militia here in just a couple of minutes. Like, literally, a couple of minutes. I'm setting a time limit on myself to not yak the night away. we'll get to the calls in just a little bit here. But I'll pay this off real fast. I think that college football is kind of like a bad girlfriend right now. Okay? Like, if you think about a bad girlfriend, there are good things about anybody. You know, I've had some bad relationships in my day, but there are good parts of those relationships as well. I feel like college football is the bad part of the relationship at this stage. Don't you feel that way? Where it's like, can we just get to ball? Can we just get to the season? I know it's right around the corner here, where after week zero, which is a dud, we get the real games going. We got some great matchups here. When conference play begins in the SEC, we got Lane Kiffin and LSU going back to Ole Miss with that whole backstory. That's going to be sensational. I can't wait for that. There are many games. I'm a Notre Dame honk. I can't wait for Miami to go to South Bend this year. There are so many things I'm looking forward to this season, but right now it's just been an off season of temporary restraining orders and this judge this and that judge this and the NCAA that and suing here. And it's like, oh my gosh, man, this is brutal. The latest thing is that LSU picked up a couple of dudes that were just on NFL training camp rosters. That's what happened. I love Rams head coach Sean McVay. He was like, I feel like I just took a freaking gummy. Like, what is happening right now? And so these major conferences, the SEC, the Big Ten, Big 12 has done it. I think the ACC is just about to do it, but they at least have rules in place where if a player signs a pro contract, they can't come back to college and play. And of course, in true college fashion, it gets way more complicated than that. Some conferences, it's all sports. Other conferences, it's basketball, football. If it's WNBA, NBA, NFL, if you sign a pro contract, you can't come back to college. Now, of course, that doesn't exactly make it so. These college football and college sports in general, they don't really have rules now. They just have suggestions, right? It's strongly encouraged that you don't sign someone to your college roster that signed a pro contract. Now, there's nothing we can really do about it. If you want to challenge this in a court and there's a judge that grants a temporary restraining order, then I guess you can't have them on your roster. So there's that. But I just don't know how many schools are going to go rogue and try to go head-to-head with their own conference. So I do think this is going to slow down a bit. But nothing's a hard and fast rule. This is just a suggestion. It'd be like this. It'd be like a parent strongly suggesting and strongly encouraging their kid to do their homework. But, you know, there's no teeth to that. You're not going to get grounded for 2 weeks if you don't do your homework. You're not going to be unable to watch TV if you don't do your homework, right? Like, it's just strongly encouraged. It would be a good thing if you did your homework, right? And the kid's just like, yeah, I'm good. I'm going to watch some tube right now, actually. I'd rather not do homework. And the parent's like, well, maybe tomorrow. Maybe tomorrow you'll feel like, because it is important, right? That's what we have in college sports. Just strong suggestions. You're strongly encouraged to do this or that. But if you'd rather not listen to that at all, but you probably can get a judge to see things your way and then you can just do your own thing. That's where we are in college sports. It's crazy. But yeah, I'm over it, man. I'm over the temporary restraining orders and judges and blah, blah, blah. I just want to get to ball. I want to watch football and get to the good stuff. I feel like literally you got a girlfriend that's just nagging you to death right now, right? You don't take the trash out as early as you say you are. I mean, it's another day and you still have, that's what college football is like. It's like, oh my gosh, can you just put on the French maid outfit? And can we have some good times? Can we do that? Can we? That's where we are in college sports right now. It's the bad times until the season rolls around and then we'll get to the good. That's where we are. All right. Let me go to, this might be good. Chris. It just says, Rialto. This might be a Portland thing here. Chris, you're on Fox Sports Radio. What's going on, man?
20: Hey, what's going on, brother? How are you?
0: Pretty good.
20: Yeah, so definitely not from Portland. From the IE, for sure.
0: Okay.
20: So I got a good I was there moment.
0: Yeah.
20: 1995, my parents or my dad took me and my family to the Dodger game, and it was the Cardinals versus the Dodgers, obviously. Game wasn't going so well. Tommy Lasorda goes out, and the promotion that day were hard balls, baseballs given out to everybody. Not a good look, obviously. Everybody knows what happened. Everybody's just throwing the balls out onto the field, trying to pelt the players. It was a pretty wild scene as a 10-year-old, I'll tell you that.
0: Oh, man. Did you see anybody get hit? Anything wild on top of that happening?
20: No, you know, I don't remember anything happening like that. I don't think Dodger fans necessarily at that point had really good aim. But I do remember everybody, we're on the top deck, by the way. Everybody's egging me on, throw the ball, throw your ball, throw your ball. And I'm 10, my sister's 8. We're just looking at each other like, we're absolutely not throwing these balls. If I do, it's probably going to hit some old lady in the head on the first deck. Like, I'm 10 years old. I'm for sure not making it all the way onto the field.
0: Wow, man, that's crazy. That's good. It reminds me of, man, we could have a whole segment on fans throwing stuff. I remember, I think it was the Chargers were playing the Giants, and fans were throwing like these snowballs, like almost like ice balls at the players, at the Chargers. And some of those guys are getting tagged with these, you know, ice-like snowballs. And it's crazy, man. Can get wild right there. Appreciate that, Chris. Yeah, I thought, so the Portland thing that I mentioned, there was this, it was kind of like this, I don't know what it was. It was like a sports bar on HGH or something. But it was called the Rialto. And so I used to do ads for it, and I would whisper it, the Rialto. And so that's what I thought. It just says Chris Rialto was there. And so I'm like, well, shoot, I thought he was maybe going to be like, I was at the Rialto. That's what I thought it was going to be, but it was something else. He's talking about, you know, throwing baseballs at Cardinals. Basically what he was talking about. That's good. We got Joshua. He's over in Littleton. He's got a Broncos thought right here. Curious about this. What's going on, Josh?
1: Hey, last hour there was a Raiders fan that said that the Raiders have arrived and that Bo Nix is not the one and that Fernando Mendoza is the chosen one. So I'm here to give you my predictions on what's going to happen this year to the Broncos and the Raiders.
0: Okay.
1: You ready?
0: I'm ready. Yeah, what do you got?
1: The Raiders are going to go 6-11. Fernando Mendoza will throw 2,800 yards.
0: Oh, wow. Okay.
1: 16 touchdowns, 12 interceptions. Nick Benito will be Defensive Player of the Year, and the Broncos will make the Super Bowl. Thanks, Ryan.
0: Okay. Wow, all right. Josh with the walk-off right there. Drop the mic, hang it up. There you go. Got the script and everything. What do you think about that, Coop? Nick Benito? Now, we have burner accounts, you know, on social media, X, whatever. Are there burner calls? Was that you disguising your voice talking about Nick Benito, Defensive Player of the Year, Coop? Is that what just happened right there?
21: No, but I like it.
0: Okay. Nick Benito, DPOY. By the way, what do you think about those that Mendoza stat line and the Raiders? 6-11. It's actually not a terrible prediction. I could see them being right around that area. 16-12 touchdowns to picks for Mendoza, 2,800 yards. What do you think about that?
22: Yeah, I mean it's not crazy.
0: It's not that crazy. The true question is how many games does he start? You know. If Mendoza is just starting, let's say, 10 games. Let's say, I don't know how many games Kirk is going to start. Let's say it's the first 7. If Mendoza starts 10 games, I just don't know that he's going to reach any of those numbers. It depends on the starts, I think. How many starts for Mendoza this year, Coop? Where do you put it at? I say 10.
22: I mean, it's tough to say, you know, because I imagine if Kirk Cousins doesn't look like absolute garbage, then they're going to keep playing him until he does, you know? So it's possible that he doesn't at all. So I don't know. I mean, do you think that they go to Mendoza no matter what at some point if they're not?
0: Oh yeah. Yeah. They'll go to Mendoza for sure this year. He'll start games. He's got to start games. I just wouldn't start him week 1. You know, that's if, yeah, I won't regurgitate the whole thing. You can check out the podcast first segment, right? But I wouldn't start him out of the gate. I think that's just a different pressure. I think that as a young quarterback, you're just trying to tread water. And Mendoza talked about that after the preseason game. We got some sound. We might throw some sound your way where he's like, yeah, man, like I'm learning a lot in the preseason over here. He's still in the learning stage. Do you agree with that, Coop? Would you start him week one? I wouldn't. I would wait a little bit. I would wait a little while because you want him to have full confidence going into year two. I don't think the way to put him in position to have full confidence going into year two is to start him in week one. I just don't think it's a great recipe. You, what do you think? Would you start him week one?
22: I'm not sure how I feel about this debate. I know Ben is the complete opposite of you. He's on team start them right away. Mm-hmm. See what you got.
0: So who do you like better, me or Ben? That's really what it comes down to.
22: I'm not sure. And I don't know if it's because I don't have an opinion because it's not my team. I think if I was a Raiders fan, I'd want to start Kirk Cousins just to see.
0: I think what's interesting about that whole debate is you point to a lot of former quarterbacks or quarterbacks of the past to sort of make your argument. And you could play that game on both sides, if I'm being completely fair.
22: Well, how many recent examples do we even have of quarterbacks that, were developing on the bench? Jordan Love,
0: Oh, yeah, there are a lot. Yeah, sure. Definitely a lot.
22: Are there? Who else besides Jordan Love?
0: Just going back,
22: going back, there are plenty. I'm talking about
0: most recent. Oh, I
22: recent examples. Yeah.
0: Well, I'll work backwards and try to work forwards, if that makes sense, right? Where we all know about Aaron Rodgers,
22: right?
0: Probably most famous. Start going from there. Well, even Phillip Rivers further back, right? Phil did the same thing for a couple of years. Carson Palmer, right? Did he wait a little bit? I believe so. Let me double check that. When did Carson start? he started pretty early. Yeah, he started 13 games his rookie season. So that's a bad example. Or no, wait, he was drafted in 03. So
22: yeah, he didn't
0: start his whole
22: start
0: first
22: until
0: season.
22: His second year.
0: Yeah, second season. Okay, more recent examples. Man, if we go draft by draft here, let me see. I got a trusty thing right here.
22: I feel like most quarterbacks get thrown right into the fire these days.
0: Yeah, more times than if we're talking like first rounders and the upper echelon guys. Let me see. Cam Ward started last season. Jackson Dart didn't start right away. They had Russell Wilson, first rounder. Like not first overall, but first round pick, right? I don't know if it's a great example, but I don't think, did Bryce Young start right away for the Panthers? I don't think so, right? He was riding pine a little bit, wasn't he? Let me check real quick. His rookie season, no, he started he started 16 games his rookie season. Well, I take that back. It was, uneventful. It was 11 touchdowns and 10 picks, but yeah, he started pretty much right away. Let's see. CJ Stroud pretty much started right away. Even Anthony Richardson started pretty much right away. It was like, he might have came in at halftime of the first game or what. It was pretty quick, right? Nothing most notably, Trey Lance with the Niners. Remember they traded up for Trey Lance? He didn't start right away. He hardly started at all, you know? That might be a decent example. Think about a team right now, Coop. Like that was in 2021. You're telling me next year, 2027, some team trades three first round picks to move up, drafts a quarterback? They're most likely not making him wait. So I hear you. I get your point, but, the Raiders didn't trade up to get Mendoza and even though he's the number one overall pick, I just don't understand the rush. If he starts midway through the season and you let Kirk take the bullets at first, and we know they're going to lose games. The roster just isn't talented enough. And then you pivot to Fernando Mendoza. I think that makes way more sense. All right. We had a hard 47 right here, right, Lorena?
2: You're stressing me out. Let's go.
0: I know it. I know it. You're becoming Chris Perfett, you know, on the weekends right there. If you yell break, I'm going to be like, you're Chris. You're Chris right now. This is exactly what's happening. All right. We'll get to the QB list a little bit more in detail. While we're talking QBs, there's one thing that keeps happening that is obnoxious. I'll lay that out for you right around the corner. I'm Brian Noe, in for Big Ben Maller. Hang with us here on Fox Sports Radio.
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37: 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I see the standings as you go into the end of last year, and certain teams are rising to the top, some of the names that you're kind of familiar with. 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
38: 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We want to make a difference both on the court and off the court. 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And that is kind of what we showed in year one. 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
18: 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We won't count the rookie year because he played one game. 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But in the last 2 years, of the 43 qualified quarterbacks, he's near the bottom. Everything's up. Interception slightly up, passer rating down, efficiency down, way more ad-libbing. Now, is he ad-libbing because he's less coachable now that he's a rock star? Is he ad-libbing because, you know, he doesn't put the film work quite in like he used to? 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Their big hit is Rashee Rice. And that's with a good GM.
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16: Replace Deshaun Watson with Deshaun Jenkins. I don't care. What success have the Browns fans kind of had, you know what I'm saying, where they're just overjoyed right now? So I say that to say, you came with personal baggage. We all know what that is. You came with that, and along with the biggest at the time guaranteed money ever. So you come with two things where they're like, wait, we had that guy, not Patrick Mahomes, you know, Aaron Rodgers, guys who have been great. He gets here, does not perform well, then he's injured, doesn't perform well, then he's injured again, and then he looks bad in preseason. So I'm saying, at what point were they supposed to be cheating? 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Machine Gun Kelly, help me out. 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Deshaun Watson hasn't given the Cleveland Brown fans, nor has the organization really, anything to be excited about.
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5: Give me the word for Fernando Mendoza's performance in week two of the exhibition season for the Raiders. Cockpit. That is my word. But why would you use the word cockpit? You're stupid. Let me explain. Because I was watching this, and Fernando Mendoza stepped into the cockpit. He was in the captain's chair on the Vomit Comet. Yep, the Vomit Comet. You very rarely see the Vomit Comet in an exhibition game. We saw the Vomit Comet. We did. Holy cannoli. Somebody grab one of those air sickness bags. Raider fans are puking here, there, and everywhere. Woo! Mr. Number One overall pick. Y'all told me that Mendoza is supposed to lead Las Vegas out of the dungeon they've been in for a generation. And certainly, we thought that was unlikely. Nothing changed our opinion based on this exhibition game.
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0: That is Fox Sports Radio. I'm Brian Noe in for Big Ben Maller. Yeah, while we were talking about QBs. Goodness, a little froggy over here. Sorry about that. Apologize. You know what's funny to me? Is that, wow, this is a short segment. Man, Lorena, you should have told me I was running late. I'm just kidding.
7: My name's Chris.
0: Oh, radio jokes. I swear they're the best. That's totally my fault. It's totally my fault. I'm just joking. You know what's funny to me about preseason football? Fans fall for this every single year. Where this year it was Fernando Mendoza. Looked really good in the first game, right? Against Arizona. Oh, I would start him week one. A lot of it was fueled with how they saw him play that first preseason game. Ty Simpson with the Rams. Oh man, the Rams got it right. Ty Simpson, he looked great against the Chiefs. It's like Carson Beck. Carson Beck, the Hall of Fame game. Whoa, Carson Beck, man, he really lit him up. No one does that with veteran quarterbacks. You know, Josh Johnson, he's been around forever. He looked good in the, if he just like, carved up the other team. No one's like, look out, Josh Johnson. If he gets in as a starter, look out, man. Like, no one's saying that. We just say that with rookies. People get way too excited way too easily. I hate to be the fun police, but you know, you got to do it against starters for it to really matter. I mean, that's just the baseline rule. All right, coming up next. This was a horrible idea from the get go.
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12: Ladies and gentlemen, this is The Odd Couple with Rob Parker and Kelvin Washington.
16: Replace Deshaun Watson with Deshaun Jenkins. I don't care. What success have the Browns fans kind of had? You get what I'm saying? Where they're just overjoyed right now. So I say that to say, you came with personal baggage. We all know what that is. You came with that. And along with the biggest at the time guaranteed money ever. So you come with two things where they're like, wait, we had that guy, not Patrick Mahomes, you know, Aaron Rodgers, guys who have been great. He gets here, does not perform well. Then he's injured, doesn't perform well. Then he's injured again, and then he looks bad in preseason. So I'm saying, at what point were they supposed to be? He didn't come out there with Bone Thugs and Harmony from Cleveland. Machine Gun Kelly, help me out. Somebody else from Cleveland was something to give us some hope and optimism. Deshaun Watson hasn't given the Cleveland Brown fans, nor has the organization really, anything to be excited about.
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14: He's excited because he loves high school football. 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
14: Wow.
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22: Preseason NFL football. Dylan Gabriel got the start for Cleveland with Shedeur Sanders and Deshaun Watson both out of the lineup. Gabriel with 3 touchdown passes, finished 12-15 for 186 yards. Browns won 37-13 over the Patriots. Kirk Cousins got the start for the Raiders against the 49ers, but Fernando Mendoza played most of the first half, throwing an interception in his first drive of the game. He finished 7-14, 57 yards, and the pick. San Francisco winners 18-12. Bills won 28-27 over the Steelers. Will Howard with the start for Pittsburgh, 9-15, 69 yards through the air, 2 touchdowns and an interception. Justin Herbert got some action today. He made it count. He threw 2-for-3, 74 yards, including a 65-yard touchdown pass to Quentin Johnston. Ty Simpson started the first half, had a touchdown as well, 18-for-23, 119. I'm Martin Weiss.
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5: What? 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
12: Here he is in for Big Ben. Brian No.
18: Oh, what is going on? Welcome in. 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Okay, so I was getting ready for the show tonight, and I was at the Braves game, saw Chris Sale throw a CG shut piece, went shutout, no runs, complete game, whole thing, outdueled Yamamoto. But I was reading a story on the weight of the game, and I just clicked on the story, and it's a golf story, and I'm like, all right, Callaway ends their relationship with Good Good Golf. I'm like, I've never heard of Good Good Golf. Why do I care about this story? And then all of a sudden it got pretty interesting. So Good Good Golf produced a video. And in the video, there is a guy who shoves a girl to the ground. The context is that there's this golf club, right? And they're promoting this golf club. And this golf club is so outstanding that anyone who touches the club becomes obsessed. It's a spoof of the movie Obsession. Okay, that's what they're going
24: Very for. Poorly depicted.
18: Horrible. Like, horrible job, Lorena.
24: I actually have a soundbite of the commercial.
18: I do too, but I want to hear yours.
26: Do not touch my new driver.
18: That's almost like mine. Let's see, which one do you like better?
26: Do not touch my new driver.
24: Damn, they're both pretty good.
18: They're both the exact same thing, Lorena. You know, I don't know. But yeah, that's it. So, okay, they're promoting this golf club. This golf club is amazing. You become obsessed with the golf club, and that's the whole concept of this video. The girl goes to grab the club, and this guy shoves her to the ground. Don't touch my golf club. Right. And then he's just obsessed with this golf club throughout the rest of the ad. Horrible idea, like poorly executed, a disaster. And it's become this whole story. So Callaway, like I said, they ended their relationship with Good Good Golf. Apparently Callaway reposted the original video and then they take heat for this and rightfully so. I mean, there's just. I don't know how many things you could come up with that are just funny when it comes to domestic violence, right? There are not too many things where you're like, ah, that was actually
24: any,
18: a good one.
24: Actually.
18: You what? Lorena?
24: I can't
18: what?
24: Think of anything funny when it comes to domestic violence.
18: I mean, it's going to be a hard thing to sell anytime you go down that road. And they just did a horrible job. It's not even close to being funny. It's like, it's a bad Saturday Night Live skit. Is what it is. It's just clunky and executed poorly. It's not even close to being funny. But anyway, Callaway reposted this video and they took heat for it. And the funny thing is their quote made me laugh, where Callaway said, it has made, quote, appropriate internal corrective actions, end quote, right there. Which means they fired the bum who was dumb enough to repost that original video. That's really
24: who
18: what it
24: is. Who made it? Who started it? Who edited it? Whose idea was it? How did it get past all those board members?
18: Well, yeah, it was Good Good Golf came up with it originally, and it was the creators are, I'm going to butcher these names. It's Garrett Clark. I got that.
24: Who's like the founder of Good Good.
18: And then it's Alex. Man, you did your research on this.
24: Oh, no, I've already reported on it.
18: Yeah, it's a. Garrett Clark, and it's Alexis
24: Mistowski.
18: It's something with a ski. Shout out Polish. You know, my mom is a Saradski.
24: Right, and she is one of the four female founders of the Female Good Good branch.
2: Oof. So we got founders and secondary founders, and they went with something that, I don't know, they thought would either get some traction, maybe get a laugh or two, get some eyeballs on it. It certainly did, but this is not the old any publicity is good publicity thing. This is very bad. Callaway ended its relationship with Good Good Golf. There's not a whole lot that's good happening here. Now, the interesting twist of this whole thing is that one of my buddies from home, he texted me while I was at the Braves game, and he sent me a tweet. And so the tweet is referencing an old Snickers ad involving Betty White. Okay, so now to jog your memory, you remember how Snickers had the whole ad campaign where,
24: you're not you when you're hungry.
2: Yeah, right. Like, hungry, eat a Snickers. So you act like somebody else due to your hunger, right? And this was the portion of the Betty White Snickers ad that, you know, the tweet is talking about. Here's the ad to jog your memory first.
5: Mike, what is your deal, man?
6: Oh, come on, man. You've been riding me all day.
5: Mike, you're playing like Betty White out there.
6: That's not what your girlfriend said.
24: Baby.
2: Whoa. It's actually funny. So this tweet, whoever it was posted by, I don't know, but my friend sent it to me. It just says, so it's okay for Snickers to put out a commercial where an old lady gets smashed running over the middle, but it's not okay for Callaway Golf to put out a commercial where a woman gets pushed? What the bleep is going on in our society right now? It's such a horrible comparison. It's not even
24: close. I think
2: close.
24: That is the worst comparison ever.
2: It's awful.
24: I haven't even heard that comparison.
2: Yeah, but that's, yeah.
24: For one, that was a football scrimmage that Betty right. White was playing in exactly. where she got tackled, where this was a girl reaching for a golf club, and it looks like her boyfriend came over and was like, don't touch my right. stuff.
2: Pushed her in the back.
24: Yeah, like shoulder checked her to the ground. And right. The whole vibe, the music behind it. Like, listen again. The music behind this is so dark.
2: Yeah.
26: Do not touch my new driver.
24: Like, that's like a horror movie.
2: Yeah, it's just weird. It's weird. And you're right. That's what I don't know who tweeted it originally, but I was like, this is a horrible comparison, man. It's not even close to the same thing. They're playing football. Playing football. In the first one, and the second one, it's literally you're upset and you just shove someone to the ground.
24: Dingus.
2: You don't see the difference in those two? That's crazy. This was the end of the Betty White commercial. I don't know this old actor's name, but he got hit in the commercial as well.
8: That hurt.
9: You're not you when you're hungry.
2: And it was just funny, right? Like, you're not, we get the concept, and the concept of the golf ad. Okay, you're obsessed with this club. That's the context, but it's like, it's still dumb. Like, so context is supposed to kind of like clear things up for you. You know, if I make a statement and, it sounds like totally out of place, you're like, well, the context is this. You're like, oh, okay. I get it. It's not that bad. The context for this golf ad, it makes the ad even dumber. If you just watch the ad, my reaction is like, that's really poorly done. And then if you're like, no, well, it's this golf club and you're obsessed with it. And that's why it's like, well, that's even dumber. Like, that just doesn't make any sense whatsoever. So anyway, some people are, you know, it's just weird how things unfold these days where you get this, where you will get like the pearl clutching, if you will. Where there are some people that they're so offended and they take it so far that the other side is like, okay, that's a bit much. And then that turns into, it's not that bad. And it's like, no, it is. It is that bad. It's a horrible idea. It's poorly executed. I just think that your opinions shouldn't become reactions. And I think that's what's happening. Not to get too deep with this whole philosophical thing. But I think a lot of people's opinions are more reactionary than anything. You hear an opinion that you disagree with, and now your opinion is so much stronger and like way over the top and way different than what it originally was. I just feel that's just strange these days, but it's just a dumb ad. It was not very well done.
24: Poorly done.
2: Poorly done.
24: And, don't abuse women.
2: Yeah. It's not, or make, light of it. There's really not a whole lot to make light of right there. Like, really, that's the thing for anyone who's like, oh gosh, all right, here we go with Overreaction City. No, like really put yourself in the shoes of someone that was actually abused in a real situation and maybe repeatedly, mm-hmm. or maybe it was just one time and it was so awful. It takes years to get over that.
24: So, and Brian, that's actually how I found this story. I was on Threads and I didn't even know what it was about. It just said, the first thing I saw was Callaway has been taken off of Costco shelves. And I'm like, what's
2: right,
24: that
2: yeah,
24: about?
2: Yeah.
24: And then I saw a girl who was like, as a woman whose husband beat her with his golf clubs, this commercial right. Well, was gosh. Absolutely horrible. And I was like, what are you talking about? So I had to go look it up.
2: Yeah. Think about how triggering that would be. It's just funny. We got to be reasonable in this day and age, you know, and you'll hear these buzzwords and there are people who are just going to roll their eyes like triggering. Ugh, you know, ugh.
24: Why are you so sensitive?
2: It's like, bro, put yourself in that position. All right. You got abused by someone with a golf club and now you're going to watch this ad kind of making light of that whole concept. Are you supposed to laugh at that? You're not going to look at that and be like, is this what we're really doing right now? Are you kidding me right now? Do you realize what that's like? What you go through? You just got to be smarter, man. And good. Hey, that was bad. That was like not even close.
24: Yeah, their stocks are going to see it too.
2: Yeah, it was not well executed. Something that Coop told me about off air kind of goes hand in hand with this. Drewski, who I think is very funny. He made a video, and he's taking heat for this, Coop, about making fun of CTE. So the concept is he's a football player, and he gets hit hard, and, you know, he's cross-eyed, and then all of a sudden he's driving on the highway, and it's like a high-speed chase, and he's yelling CTE. It's just dumb. It's just – I love Drewski. I think he's funny. I think he does a lot of things that are really, really funny. This is not one of them. I don't think this was very good at all. Coop, what do you think about it? Do you think that, you know, there might be a part in it where you're like, that's kind of funny. But the overall concept, what do you think? Thumbs up, thumbs down on that thing from Drewski.
3: I mean, look, it's not, I saw a tweet from somebody. I can't remember who it was. I think it was an athlete. I think it was TJ Ward, actually. Former Denver okay. Bronco TJ.
2: Yeah, he's the guy who hurt Gronk, remember? He went low. He was with the Browns and went low and hit Gronk and jacked up his knee. Like, very hard hitter. Yeah.
3: And he said something that I thought was, and I thought about it. I was like, yeah, it's kind of true. He's like, you know, why is CTE the only like disease that's okay to make fun of? Like, would you be doing this right. sketch about cancer or HIV?
2: Great point. Yeah. Great point by TJ Ward. I like that point. Yeah. It's, like, dudes are killing themselves who are suffering from CTE. You know what I mean? Like, that's a tough one to make fun of and for it to be like, ha ha, good one, Drewski. You know, like, I don't know, man. That's a tough one for me as well. Where, I don't know. I didn't think very much of that one either. So I don't know. It's funny because there are some comedians, they will take some sensitive subjects and they'll say something that's just flat out hilarious. And so I understand there are going to be some swings and misses. There are going to be some things that land. There are going to be some things that miss the mark entirely. And, I thought Drewski missed the mark. I thought good golf for sure missed the mark in a big way, but that's just my two cents. And I know that story might be just completely off the radar for you. But I did as good a job as I could with, you know, I'm sure someone's hearing this for the first time is like, wait, what's going on here? So I think you at least get the gist of the commercial. It's a tough subject to just jump into and think that people are going to take it well. I remember, and this isn't just because I think the standards have gotten better, and with standards getting better, there's going to be, there are going to be comments that you think are going way too far, but I don't think that should sway you from a reasonable position. If you hear someone like way over the top, I don't think your original position should be swayed. If your original position is like, that's a bad idea. And then you hear someone saying, good, good golf. They should, their company should be null and void from this point on. And you hear over the top things and you're like, okay, that's no, that's okay, fine. But I don't think you should sway from your original point of view. And I think that happens quite a bit. There's one thing, and I'll take a call real quick. There's one thing that came to mind, and I can't remember what NBA teams. I tried to search for it. I could not find it. I want to say it was the Cleveland Cavaliers.

0: Let's just omit the two in there. We don't need the 2-0, T-O right there. Don't need that right there. We'll omit that. Didn't happen. You know, wipe it away.
1: It's
0: we'll
1: been
0: fix that
1: cut
0: in
1: out.
0: Post. That's right. Didn't even happen. All right. Well, we'll get to entertainment in the NFL coming up. And also, I got to pay off the Schwartz Syndicate. Jeff Schwartz called out by an NFL head coach. This is great. Coop Scoops around the corner as well. All that good stuff coming up. I'm Brian Noe for Big Ben Maller. This is Fox Sports Radio. Football is back. 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
1: 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That's what he was at Cal. 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Okay, I'm joking. 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But if you give him great coaching, and coaching may be more important to him because he's such a cerebral kid than talent. That was the key to Brady. He needed the coaching. The talent, he could elevate. So the Raiders so far are doing non-Raider things. And I've got to tell you, this Raiders organization has been closer to Cleveland than the Chiefs over the last 20 years. But I like everything they've done with Mendoza. Yes, the division's tough. It doesn't matter. The Seahawks won the Super Bowl in arguably the toughest division. That stuff's overrated. 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
1: McCarthy is fighting for his roster status in Minnesota. What? Yes. Like, McCarthy, who was a first-round pick a few years ago, is in stranger danger of not being on the 53-man roster. Now, Minnesota gave Kyler Murray the booster seat, and he's the starting quarterback, fun size. So he's the starting quarterback, alligator arms Murray. McCarthy, we just assumed that he was going to be the number two quarterback. Well, you know what happens when you assume. And Carson Wentz, that Carson Wentz, is said to be neck and neck. In fact, at practice recently here in the Twin Cities, they split. J.J. McCarthy and Carson Wentz split the reps during practice.
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0: is Fox Sports Radio. I'm Brian Noe in for Big Ben Maller. We got a lot to do. We got to pick him up and put him down over here. We got reads. We got calls. We got NFL thoughts. 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All right, let me go to the militia here first off, because my girl Andrea is in Berkeley. We always love hearing from Andrea. What is going on, Andrea? We are busy on a early Friday morning here. How are things with you?
1: Yes. Happy full moon lunar eclipse. Yeah,
0: I love full moons there, Lorena. You know me, Andrea, you know me.
1: Yes, we're going to get ready to hear you howl. That's your thing on the full moon. So.
0: I was driving. I'm like a crazy person. I was driving just last night to Atlanta, and I was howling at the moon. It wasn't even a full moon the night before. I'm a crazy person. Like, I can't help it.
1: No, that's perfect. You feel the full moon a day before, the day of, and a day after. So we're definitely in the zone, and it's perfect timing for the Maller Militia meet and greet that it's under the full moon. I think Ben and friends will get a kick out of that. I sent him a tweet on X about it.
0: Have you ever made it out there for one of those, Andrea?
1: No, I haven't, but it's on my Virgo to-do list.
0: Oh, man, it's got to be on the list. Yeah, definitely.
1: Yeah. How about you? Have you made it out to them?
0: I did when I was invited last year. Apparently, my appearance was not satisfactory. They didn't invite me this year in Vegas. You know, I don't know where I went wrong, but somewhere I made a colossal mistake. I was not invited again, Andrea.
1: Yeah, they'll be happening more and more. So, yeah, you'll be there, and we'll be there in spirit for this one. And it was interesting timing. The Giants actually won the game the same time as the full moon lunar eclipse at 9:18 p.m. So that was kind of nice, you know, timing from the baseball gods and goddesses. So yeah. Really nice to have that full moon lunar eclipse in the sky.
0: Very much so, Andrea. Well, hey, I always appreciate you checking in. We got to get to Coop Scoops coming up here.
1: Oh, yes.
0: So we got to move on here, Andrea. But good stuff as always. I hope you have a great early morning here on Friday. There she is, Andrea.
2: I'm thankful to Coop. I wouldn't have seen the moon if he didn't send me a beautiful picture of it.
0: Oh, he did. Well, that's very nice of you, Coop.
3: Yeah.
0: Very nice. All right. So before we get to Coop Scoops, just one quick thing here. So Ben Solak, he works over there at ESPN. And he put together an interesting column. So he's ranking all 32 NFL teams on watchability. Just excitement. Not in terms of who's going to be good, who's going to suck. Just who are you interested to watch? Which teams entertain you the most? And so he ranks them based on random things. Big plays. You know, he wants to see big plays offensively, defensively. That sort of thing. Competitive games, star players. And he also says, you know, sometimes he says nothing offensive is the last category. So his teams with bad offenses or bad defense can be watchable, right? They can be. He's like, you know, the Bears defense stinks, basically. But they're fun to watch. But there are other teams where it's just horrible offense. It's horrible defense. I don't want to watch it. No, thank you. So that's kind of his criteria. So the most entertaining watches, according to Ben Solak, how do you say his name? Solak. I had him on my Portland show back when it was a thing. It was funny. My producer at the time, Eric Ringering, he was like, this guy is going to be a big deal. He was a kid at the time. And the next thing, ESPN's hiring him and he's a big deal. I was like, well, Eric knows his stuff. But anyway, Ben Solak, he says the Bears, the most entertaining watch in the NFL this season. I mean, hey, listen, wide open offense. The defense, I think, is going to be pretty rough, but there are going to be some high scoring games. I don't think that's a horrible idea. Rams number two, obvious reason, star power, big plays, offense, Stafford, reigning MVP, all that. Lions 3, Chargers 4. You have Chargers as a top 5 watch this season. You know, I don't think top 5. I think it's a stretch. But listen, they have star power. You got Harbaugh in the mix. Jim Harbaugh is always zany, always wacky, good for a soundbite, fun. Herbert has been a very talented guy, has zero playoff wins, but very talented. And they're always, like, seems like they're on the cusp with Jim Harbaugh to break out and have that one studly season. So, okay, the Patriots 5th. They pick up A.J. Brown. Okay, but a top 5 team in terms of entertainment? This is my biggest beef with the list. Number 22 on the list, the Chiefs. Are you serious right now? The Chiefs are not that bad of a watch. That's crazy. Some of the teams ahead of the Chiefs, the Colts. Okay, the Colts are on Sunday Night Football. You're more excited for that than watching the Chiefs? Really? Mahomes, just the playmaking ability, stylistically. And think about just the cachet that the Chiefs have. If it's like, hey, who we got on Monday Night Football? We got the Chiefs. Okay, all right. Some of these teams ahead. We got Jacksonville tonight. Okay. Really? Come on. Like, more entertaining to watch? I just don't buy that at all. The Chiefs are not the 22nd most entertaining watch in the NFL. That's absurd. That makes no sense at all. Now, his bottom 5, he's got dead last, the Browns. Second to dead last, my Dolphins. Can't argue with that this year. Titans, 30th. And then the Arizona Cardinals and the Falcons as bottom 5 entertainment watches this season, or entertaining watches. There you go. I think the Chiefs are way too low. That's crazy to me. Stylistically, with Mahomes, their offense, you get Mansoor Delane, the young corner, 6th pick overall. They were in 3 Super Bowls in a row, then were a, 5 or 6 win team last season. You're not excited to see how they respond, how they rebound? Oh, dude, there's no, I'd have them in the top 5 way sooner than I had them 22nd. That's crazy. All right, but speaking of entertaining, we throw it to Marcel to throw it to Coop. You take it away, Marcel.
3: Oh, thank you, Brian. Oh, Coop Scoop on Entertainment, the Friday tradition, and hooray for Hollywood! Starting now, here's Justin Cooper at All Bronco Fan on X. All yours, my man.
4: Thank you, Marcel. Great job, as always.
0: Absolutely. That was great.
4: All right.
0: You worked your Twitter handle in there. That was fantastic.
4: That's right. Yeah, no, he's on top of it.
0: Yeah.
4: All right, so we are going to start off in the theaters, as we always do here on Coop Scoop Entertainment. A couple movies that I wanted to point out today. First is a new movie called The Dog Stars. Now, this one is a movie I was excited about, but the reviews so far, not great. It's basically a post-apocalyptic story from director Ridley Scott, starring Jacob Elordi and Josh Brolin, as well as Margaret Qualley and Allison Janney. Great cast here. Tells the story of Hig, a young pilot who, together with a military survivalist, has carved out an efficient but isolated homestead in a brutal post-apocalyptic world. Then a mysterious radio transmission, etc., etc. I'll probably still go check it out, even though the critics aren't liking it very much.
0: You hear from the critics and you're like, all right, I'm not going. You ever do that?
4: Yeah, sometimes. If it's a movie that I was kind of skeptical about to begin with, and then I see a whole bunch of bad reviews come in, then I'm just like, okay, fine. Like, I guess, you know, a good example was the Supergirl movie that came out recently.
0: Yeah.
4: I was already like, I don't know if I want to see this, and then I just heard bad things, and I'm like, okay, I'll skip it.
0: I'm good. Yeah. Sure. I get it. Sure.
4: Another movie out this weekend, Coyote versus Acme. Now, Yeah, this is a PG movie, and I guess this is based on like an old, like 1960 something, like newspaper article that did kind of like a spoof on this, but basically it's a legal animated comedy where the coyote takes Acme to court and sues them for selling him a bunch of faulty weapons and traps.
0: Wow. Okay. All right. Yeah. Fighting back.
4: Yes.
0: Yeah. It's like college football. Let's settle this with a temporary restraining order, you know?
4: That's right. And so you've got Will Forte and John Cena as the two big names in this one. John Cena loans his voice, I believe, in this movie.
0: That's funny, man. Yeah. I might have to check that out.
4: Yeah, it's interesting. And this one has fantastic reviews so
2: far. Now, this movie almost wasn't released. It got put on the back burner for years.
4: I did read about that, yes.
2: Then another company bought it and was like, we'll put it out. Mm-hmm.
4: And as of right now, it's got a 95% on the tomato meter.
2: I hope we get more Looney Tunes movies. That would be cool.
4: 92% from the audience. So it's critics and audiences alike are raving about this one. Yes.
0: Like it.
4: All right, moving over to television real quick. We have the season 2 premiere of the TV show called Dark Matter on Apple TV. I watched season 1. I loved it. This is a sci-fi show where our main character, I believe it's Joel Edgerton is the main actor in this one. And he wakes up in a different dimension, different universe where all the same people are in it, but he's like, everything's kind of different and he's got to find his way to get back. It's really good. Hard to explain, but I highly recommend this one.
0: He's like in this place and there's this guy and it's a thing, but it's good. Just trust me, it's good.
4: It's one of those, you know, if there's, you know, the multiverse, different versions of yourself, a different version of himself kidnaps him and moves him to the other universe.
0: Okay.
4: Because in the universe that the guy who kidnaps him, the version of himself kidnaps him, he's not with the woman that he wants to be with. So he finds a universe where he is with the woman and kidnaps that guy to take over his life.
2: Brilliant.
4: It's good. It's good. I like it. Hmm. And last but not least, I want to mention a straight-to-streaming movie called The Whisper Man, available on Netflix right now. I'm bringing this up because it's got a outstanding cast. We've got Robert De Niro, Adam Scott, Michelle Monaghan, Michael Keaton, and Owen Teague. It's good stuff. Crime thriller. Based on the novel of the same name, revolves around a crime novelist whose young son is abducted in a crime that may be related to a decades-old string of serial killings. The Whisper Man on Netflix, and that is Coop Scoop Entertainment.
0: Man, awesome job by you, Coop. I would give that a 95 on Rotten Tomatoes and a 92% audience approval rating right there.
4: Thank you, Brian. So,
0: very nicely done. All right, I'll get to the tweets. Right around the corner, the militia checking in. I do like this one. Let me find it real quick. Jerry in a jar. Simply, this show sucks. Thank you, Jerry. That was nice. Very kind of you. appreciate the shout out there. There's Jerry if you need him.
2: Enjoy your Friday, Jerry.
0: Yep. Yeah. Have a good one, Jerry. What's Jerry going to be doing on a Friday? Lorena, what's your best guess?
2: I'm probably sitting on his couch eating potato chips.
0: Maybe. Could be the case. Maybe he's like, you know what? I'm going to go to Vegas. Check out the Mellor meet and greet at, what is it? Stakeout?
4: Stakeout Bar and Grill.
0: There you go. And then, you know.
4: 3 p.m. Saturday.
0: 3 to what?
4: 3 to like 5 or 6.
0: What's the latest someone has stayed at the meet and greet?
4: I don't know, because I wasn't there.
2: Yeah, we're not the ones to stay.
0: What's the creepiest thing that's happened to you at a meet and greet?
4: I think all the creepy stuff was probably Lorena.
0: No way.
2: You are great. No, it's fine. But I do like it when people like quote me from things that I don't even remember saying. They're like, yeah. Oh, that one time when you said this, it made me laugh. I'm like, wow, that's, you remember that. Oh,
0: what's the coolest thing that's happened at a meet and greet? What's number one? Top of the list, Lorena.
2: I don't know.
0: Coop, you got one?
4: I think this most recent meet and greet in Worcester, I had multiple people tell me how much they love Coop Scoop Entertainment. And I was
5: okay, all right, there you go.
4: Yeah, one guy said his wife only listens to that segment. I'm like, okay, nice.
0: She's like, oh, finally, Thursday night show rolls around. I can hear Coop Scoops. I don't need all the other stuff. I don't need the other.
4: They said they base what they watch on the segment. I was like, wow, that's a lot of power and responsibility.
5: Wow.
2: Wow, okay. You're even more beautiful than I thought you'd be.
0: Did you get that compliment, Lorena?
2: Yeah, of course.
0: Who
2: Love
0: said
2: a good
0: that?
2: Compliment.
0: When I was, you know, it's funny. I can't remember the person who said that. I was at the one last year in Vegas, the one I was invited to, not this one. But there was a guy that was like, he's like, do you really watch the WNBA? And I'm like, oh, dude, I do. And I showed him my text thread with Jeff Schwartz. And I'm like, this is all we talk about is the WNBA. We're like W geeks. Like 95% of our text messages are about the WNBA. It's insane.
2: I know you're going to hate me for this, but call me Perfett.
0: 47 hard out, huh? I think you got to have those t-shirts, right? We got to be out by 47 or it's not a good thing, right? So got to make those t-shirts. Got to make it a thing. All right. Coming up next, we shoehorn as much good stuff as we can. A couple of tweets, maybe the Schwartz Syndicate talking about Bo Nix and getting called out by Sean Payton. That was a fun one. We'll do that right around the corner. I'm Brian, though, in for Big Ben Maller. Let me get you I don't have time for a read. It is Fox Sports Radio.
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28: 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Interception slightly up, passer rating down, efficiency down, way more ad-libbing. Now, is he ad-libbing because he's less coachable now that he's a rock star? Is he ad-libbing because, you know, he doesn't put the film work quite in like he used to? He feels like he's a little more Texas Tech Mahomes. 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Their big hit is Rashee Rice. And that's for the good GM.
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0: 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By the way, funny tweet from Rob in the 3-2-1. We're talking about your best I was there moment. I unfortunately was there in Detroit on that Thursday night when Aaron Rodgers got that untimed down and threw that Hail Mary. My wife is a Packers fan. That was a long ride home. Oh man, that's brutal. Yeah, you're there to see your squad and Packers hit this Hail Mary and all you hear is your wife just like the whole ride home. That's funny. By the way, shout out to Lori. She's my girl in Atlanta. I've known her forever, and she let me do the show here tonight. And it was funny because I hit her up the other day and was like, hey, I'm in town. Need to do a fill-in radio show. Is it possible? And she was like, no, the place is disgusting. It's not going to work. I'm like, please, please. You don't know what it's like to try to find an Airbnb, and do you have Ethernet access? And we have Wi-Fi. No, I need a cable modem. It's this whole thing. I got a text from her tonight and it was like, hey there, I'm already in bed because I'm not feeling well. And I'm like, oh no, she's going to flake. And she's like, I'll let you in. Let me know when you're here. So shout out to Lori, doing a great job. By the way, Jeff Schwartz, he basically said about Bo Nix, like he's kind of just what he is. He's good, but he's not going to be great. And And Sean Payton said, easy to tell who works at it and who doesn't. Sean Payton calling out the Schwartz Syndicate. Unbelievable.
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15: In Major League Baseball, Chris Sale pitched a complete game shutout, 11 strikeouts. Braves beat the Dodgers 1-0. The Cardinals snap a five-game losing streak, beating the Orioles 7-5. Astros take a one-game lead in the AL West with a 5-1 win over the Yankees. The Nationals 7-1 over the Rockies. Giants beat the Diamondbacks 6-1. Royals over the Blue Jays 13-2. In preseason football action, the Bills beat the Steelers 28-27. Will Howard got the start for Pittsburgh, 9-15, 69 yards passing, 2 touchdowns and an interception. Kirk Cousins got the start for the Raiders against the 49ers, but Fernando Mendoza played most of the first half. He threw an interception in his first drive of the game, finishing 7-for-14, 57 yards and the pick. San Francisco winners 18-12. Dylan Gabriel threw 3 touchdown passes and finished 12-for-15 for 186 yards as the Browns beat the Patriots 37-13.
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0: There's the
1: Browns.
2: 500,000 followed him to Baltimore.
1: Yeah. The,
0: well, rightfully so. Just say it.
1: There's more than you think. The Browns actually have a decent backers club.
0: They have
1: especially
0: a great fan base.
2: They do.
0: They have a great fan base. I just don't know that it's millions. That's a lot. That could be a stretch.
1: We'd like to think they're out there somewhere.
2: I've been to a Browns bar out here. There is one.
1: Have you?
2: Yes.
1: Yeah.
2: I swear to God.
1: They're
2: my
1: the
2: buddy's
1: best fan
2: a Browns
1: base.
2: Fan. And there it was packed.
0: How many people
2: on a Sunday
0: was in
2: morning?
0: There?
2: 30 to 40.
0: Okay.
2: But 30 to 40 Browns fans in a in Southern California for a 10 AM kick on a Sunday, especially at
1: that's
2: the
1: pretty
2: place.
1: Solid, man. especially a place that hasn't won many games. I mean, imagine. Hey, I'm gonna wake up, go to a bar, get drunk, and get punched in the face every time I watch my NFL team play. I mean, that's what it feels like, right?
0: Yeah, well, because that's the truth.
1: Who wants to wake up and just go suffer a miserable loss to start the day?
0: This one is going to be the worst.
1: It's a beautiful day in California. We're going down the boardwalk. We're going to watch our favorite NFL team lose.
2: It's true, man. That's rough.
0: When their season falls in a pile of heap like Deshaun Watson most likely will, get a truck that is dependable and put that heap in tailgate because it gets the work done without making a fuss. I'm talking about the Nissan Frontier. It's built for the work week when your team needs to be scooped up and put on the back of that truck bed. 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
2: It is Two Pros and a Cup of Joe here on Fox Sports Radio. LeVar Arrington, Brady Quinn, Jonas Knox with you. So we are going to have the usuals coming up later on. We got another edition of In Case You Missed It. We're going to spin the wheel for Ray Ray's Roulette coming up hour two of the program. We've got the leftovers. All of it is yours here on this three-hour extravaganza. Up next, though, this is what it's going to cost you if you do the wrong thing in the NFL. We'll explain right here on Fox Sports Radio. 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
13: New Jersey, 80 eastbound at exit 12. We've got a downed tree blocking the two right lanes. Stop traffic from exit 4. No problems on 33 or 78. We're looking good on 22 and the turnpike. If you see a traffic problem, call our toll-free tip line, 855-ROAD-TIP. I'm Christy O'Brien.
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0: Two pros and a cup of Joe, Fox Sports Radio, LeVar Arrington, Brady Quinn, Jonas Knox with you here. Coming up 15 minutes from now, we will have another edition of In Case You Missed It. That'll be yours right here on FSR. 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So the NFL came out with these rules, you know, what's going to result in potentially one game suspension if you violate any of these rules three times, you know, hip drop tackles, horse collar tackles, launching, hits on defensive players, blindside blocks. Basically, what got LeVar into the College Football Hall of Fame. Basically, all of that, that is gone. You are not allowed to do any of that. The leap probably would have gotten you kicked out of that game, LeVar. Probably would have gotten you, suspended indefinitely from college football. All of that is changing now. But the good news is if you do get fined, it's not going to cost you as much money. All right. So this is how it works according to Pro Football Talk. For the five specific rules that we mentioned that trigger a suspension for three violations, a player with only one violation in a given season gets 50% of the fine money back at the end of the year, right? Certain violations result in no refund, but a single violation as to all other on-field rules, like a face mask, results in a 100% refund. So if you make a mistake one time and it's only one time, you get some of that cash back. And Florio reported that that would have saved on average players roughly $1.7 million per year in recent years based on the fines. Now, I don't know where that fine money goes. This does feel
1: charity.
0: Goes to charity for sure.
1: Yeah. I mean, you know, goes to charity. That's what we've always been told.
0: Okay. Now,
1: I wrote it off as I wrote it off.
0: Did you? Yeah. What'd you get?
1: What was your total fine tally
0: in the NFL?
1: I don't know, but the one year I was up there. I was the highest fined. I was the highest fined player until a hit on a quarterback in the playoffs, and it was a Chicago Bears quarterback. Got smoked, and I want to say it was by Hugh Douglas.
0: Oh, Jim Miller. Yeah.
1: Smoked.
0: Remember that playoff game.
1: And with that one hit, I was overtaken for, I mean, it was such a big fine. But I was getting fined every week. Every week. Fine. You're hitting them too hard. Literally. They just got to the point where, like, you're hitting the dudes too hard. Like, we're fining you $5,000. We're going to double it next time. Like, we've been giving you $5,000 the whole time. We're going to double it up next time. You hit a dude like that again, like, we want to find you more.
0: I'm showing LeVar got popped for $35,000 during his NFL career.
1: Sounds right.
0: Brady got popped for $10,000.
2: Yeah.
1: Right.
0: So.
2: No, I did. I got fined for $10,000.
1: Did you really? What, for your uniform?
2: Yeah. No. I threw, I'll never forget, I threw a slant. And the ball hit right off the dude's chest, bounced up, gets picked. And so I go to cover down and I'm running around like the right side of our O-line. And I just kind of dove to tackle where I thought the guy was. Cause like that was the direction that he was running. There's a bunch of bodies there. And dude, I end up hitting right into, Terrell Suggs' like knee.
1: Oh.
2: And I felt awful about it. Cause obviously, like, that was never my intent. And, you know, I honestly didn't see him. And now, had I seen him, he probably would have crushed me. Cause I never saw him. We had a huge right tackle named John St. Clair. And so he was massive, a massive dude. So he was hard to see, you know, see, but I always like tried to cover down if I could. And, dude, he got hurt. And so they afterwards had a FedEx envelope. In my locker, like on that Monday or maybe Tuesday. Yeah. $10,000. And like, here's the thing is I felt terrible about it. I mean, it wasn't my intent, but like, didn't even appeal it. I was just like, all right, like, this is how it is. This is how it is. Like, there's like, when you watch back on film, like, there's really nothing I could say to like change that explanation for all that. So unfortunately, what done was done. And yeah, I mean,
1: it was mine.
2: Trust me, the defensive players were upset. I was like, dude, what do you want me to do? I was like, I didn't see him. So
1: no, because if I would have had the opportunity to F you up, I would have totally took. It was my intent to jack people up. That was my intent. Like, period.
2: No, and again, and that wasn't dirty. My intent on that particular play. Dirty. You know?
1: Not dirty.
2: But it was what some it was. May, but I got the fine. Dirty. I got it done. Well, and just like Granger offers access to over a million products that skill to deliver when and where you need them. The right tools and supplies are never far away. 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
0: I did want to bring this up. Seeing how the NFL has adjusted the way they do their fines. I'm noticing a lot of one-time offenses for me in our fine tally. It's not $10. It's simply
1: passive and that's aggressive.
2: Look, why does this always have to come back to you?
0: Because I have been violated financially on this show.
2: Bro, I want to talk to your brothers. I want to talk to the guys who for the entirety of your life beat up on you. Cause you deserve it. Like you deserve everything that is brought to you.
1: He got his brother spanked.
0: For people on that are new to this show, there is a fine system that was implemented a long time ago. And it was supposed to be anytime I was passive aggressive. Now, in my defense, a lot of that is just sarcasm. All right. I'm trying to, you know, we're busting balls.
1: Passive aggressiveness is wrapped up in sarcasm. Okay. That's the point.
0: All right. But, I have amassed since we started this after the Super Bowl in February. I'm up to $180. At the time, the exchange rate in Mexico for the in-laws that may be listening on the iHeartRadio app in Jalisco is a little over 3,000 pesos.
1: Do you send money to Jalisco?
0: That's exactly. Nothing.
1: Look at your face.
0: Well,
1: you got caught up, bro.
0: Indirectly.
1: Well, what you throwing out Jalisco for if you don't...
0: But... I would just like, I'm just saying that if there's a way that we can.
1: I knew you was a sugar daddy.
0: If there's a way that we can get the court to operate in a more fair manner, I think that's something we should all wrap our arms around. That's my only point. And I just think, if Your Honor, I mean, just throwing out ideas.
1: This whole rant should cost you 20, honestly.
2: This whole segment should actually cost him a fine. I'm not going to do it because we're up against the clock, kind of. But, I mean, it, just so you know, LeVar, it's been on the rundown for 3 straight days, and I keep kicking it out with Patty. But for some reason, Jonas keeps wanting to talk about the fine system.
0: I knew
2: it had everything to do with him, bringing it back to him.
0: Well, this is the new development to that story.
2: No one cares. Okay. How many people do you think really care outside of the players about the fine system right now?
0: Well, I think people care that, we've got NFL players who have both been fined, who have both been docked money, who may have some thoughts on this fine.
2: No one cares.
0: And I think that people...
2: We have no thoughts on the NFL fine system.
0: Well, I think people also care about the credibility of this court. And I think that's on the line here.
2: Okay. All right.
1: Well, the credibility of that studio is in question.
2: You know what I'm going to start doing? Just, hey, LeVar. LeVar, you know what I'm going to start doing is actually removing his fines to get him back to zero so he has nothing to talk about. Oh. I'm just going to stop fining Jonas altogether.
0: That would be wonderful.
1: Let's just do away with the fine system.
2: Yeah. We're going to do away with it because Jonas ruined it.
0: Yeah.
1: Because Joan ruined it.
0: All right, Your Honor.
2: There you go.
0: I knew you had it in you.
2: You ruined it.
0: And whenever,
2: just like how you never do impressions anymore, you ruined
0: it. Listen, when everybody tried to sit here and tell me, man, what a candy ass operation that court is. It's like, no, that's not true. Like I defended you. I defended LeVar. Like I would always defend you guys. They would call you guys, cheapos or scumbags and all these other things. I would never do that. I would defend you guys. And the fact that you've come full circle here to wipe out the fines. I think that's great.
1: $10. If we didn't wipe out,
2: Vora, you just gotta stop saying it. No. Just stop saying it. Just stop saying it. We're gonna do away with the whole thing because Jonas ruined it.
1: We're done. Yeah.
2: The fines are frozen where they're at. You gotta pay it what you gotta pay it, and then that's it. Jonas ruined it.
0: Mucho dinero para mí.
2: We can't have fun things. We can't have good things.
0: And
2: Jonas.
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0: 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And that's yours next here on Fox Sports Radio.
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9: In New Jersey, 80 eastbound at exit 12 down Tree has the right lane closed. No problems on 22 or 78. We're looking good on 309 and 378. If you see a traffic problem, call their toll-free tip line, 855-ROAD-TIP. I'm Christy O'Brien.
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0: Two pros and a cup of Joe, Fox Sports Radio. LeVar Arrington, Brady Quinn, Jonas Knox with you here. Coming up top of next hour, a little over 10 minutes from now, it's finally here. We will explain what that is and take a little trip down memory lane coming up here a little over 10 minutes from now here on FSR. 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
1: Sometimes you can't get to everything in the world of sports or entertainment. Good thing the guys are here to bring you in case you missed it.
0: Guys, in case you missed it, we've got a little bit of an update on Tony Romo. According to TMZ, Tony Romo's been hit with three new citations over his drunk driving arrest in Wisconsin. Court records show that the district attorney cited the ex-NFL star and current CBS broadcaster for first offense operating while intoxicated, unsafe passing on the right side, and possessing open intoxicants in his vehicle.
2: He was really getting after it.
0: Well, look, I mean, who doesn't want a road soda? You know, I mean, and it's called a road soda for a reason.
2: It's called a road soda.
0: You don't do it while you're parked. So, yeah, I don't know what that road soda was. I don't know if he, pulled the old mini bottle in the cargo shorts pockets move that we've heard about on this show previously.
2: Well, I said open.
0: Yeah, oh yeah.
2: You so open you gotta it right assume back it in. Was like it was either it was. I mean, I he's not going to be riding around with little Jack Daniels shooters. Like
0: we've seen it before.
2: It's probably beer.
0: You think he's with just an open can of beer?
2: Yes.
0: Yeah.
2: Maybe more.
3: Yeah,
2: than
3: road one. Soda? Yeah.
2: No.
3: It's a Wisconsin thing to do.
2: Yeah. I mean, you know, I feel like if they're saying open container, I'm thinking it can't be a true road soda in terms of like it's in a cup, it's in a glass. Like he had a can. Or he had a 40, like a 30 ounce, 32, whatever they call them, you know.
0: By the way,
2: it was a beer.
0: I know a guy who still does that. Like it'll be like his first of the day, but he'll just have it next to him in the calm. Like, really? It's like just nothing to see here. Like it's not the 70s. This is not. Well, I don't know what we're doing here, but I think that probably happens maybe more often than some would realize.
2: Who are you referencing, Jonas?
0: No, I'm like nobody on this show, but somebody that definitely listens to this show and listens on the podcast and just heard that. I will not name him. I'll also not, point out the fact that he may or may not have had a fake Diet Coke sleeve on a beer can in our Little League dugout earlier this season. I will not point that out either. And I may have had some involvement in that. I will not point that out either. That will not be me. But
2: some people just go too far out of their way to do something that nobody really cares about. Like, just drink your beer, bro. You ain't got to do the Pepsi cover or the Coca-Cola cover on your can. Nobody cares. Just drink it, bro.
0: Has Tony Romo called his last game for CBS? Season's right around the corner. J.J. Watts. Yeah. All right. So we're done.
3: I think that's fair to say. Yeah. Yeah. I mean, it look, when you get paid as much as you do to call games, there's just no room for error because they're either hoping you do the greatest job in the history of the world forever. And LeVar and I talked about this with players. Like it was hard for him to ever live up to that contract because he was going to have to stay at such a high level calling games. And I just, to me, I don't know, Jim, like, I don't know that he wanted to work at it that same way. So, he was never going to meet what that contract was. And they're looking for ways to get out of it. And this is the easiest way for them to get out of it.
0: Mm. You guys have said recently on this show, big fan of the Hawaiian roll. Those Hawaiian rolls, they're phenomenal. I made
2: grilled cheese and tomato soup bisque yesterday. Freaking fire, man.
0: Well, I think you guys are going to be a fan of this. The Kansas City Royals, who also happen to be an awful baseball team. You can probably get into that game. For $20, you could probably get playing time in that game for that team. They're terrible. But they have created a new item on their menu. It's called the Grand Slam Barbecue Showdown. It features smoked sausage and brisket, fried mac and cheese, pickles and barbecue sauce on a garlic buttered Hawaiian roll slab. So if anybody's wondering if you need any reason to get out to a game at Kauffman Stadium, they've got what appears to be 12 mini Hawaiian roll sliders with that concoction all over it.
2: It sounds good, but that's heavy. That's real. That restroom, and I just don't like away games, man. That restroom would be calling for your boy, man. Stay away from it.
0: There's no way you're... I mean... You know,
2: all that is really just putting your food together, really. All they did was... We are it's heavy.
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8: In Jersey, 80 eastbound at exit 12 down Tree blocks the right lane. No problems on 78 or 33. We're looking good on 22 and the turnpike. If you see a traffic problem, call our toll-free tip line, 855-ROAD-TIP. I'm Christy O'Brien.
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17: He's excited because he loves high school football. 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
23: Preseason NFL football. Dylan Gabriel got the start for Cleveland with Shedeur Sanders and Deshaun Watson both out of the lineup. Gabriel with three touchdown passes, finished 12-15 for 186 yards. Browns won 37-13 over the Patriots. Kirk Cousins got the start for the Raiders against the 49ers, but Fernando Mendoza played most of the first half, throwing an interception in his first drive of the game. He finished 7-14, 57 yards, and the pick. San Francisco winners 18-12. Bills won 28-27 over the Steelers. Will Howard with the start for Pittsburgh, 9-15, 69 yards through the air, two touchdowns and an interception. Justin Herbert got some action today. He made a count. He threw 2-for-3, 74 yards, including a 65-yard touchdown pass to Quentin Johnston. Ty Simpson started the first half. He had a touchdown as well, 18-for-23, 119. I'm Martin Weiss.
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0: live from Beaver Stadium. It's Vern Lundquist. For LeVar Arrington II, take center stage for the Penn State Nittany Lions.
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2: I'm thinking about football right now. Y'all want to ruin it for me? You go right ahead.
3: What are you thinking about, Var? What are you thinking about?
2: Oh, this one is this one will never get old. That one will never ever get old. So, yeah, there you go. I'll change it because you guys have made it awkward now. It's fine. My feelings are hurt. First it was my headphones. Now y'all want to pick on my song. It's all right.
0: Hey, man.
4: You going to change that yet, though?
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2: What?
4: I said, are you going to change it yet, though?
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2: All right. All right. You want to set up the time? Like, I don't.
5: The show is over. Goodbye.
0: Yeah. It's two pros and a cup of Joe here on Fox Sports Radio. LeVar Arrington, Brady Quinn, Jonas Knox with you. 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America's pros rely on you. 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We saw one on the highway. They were showing clips yesterday of a big rig flipped over.
2: Yeah, they were.
0: Because some tool probably was weaving in and out of traffic, not taking into account our truck drivers who are working their ass off right now. Many of them listen to Fox Sports Radio. And hopefully many of them will get to partake in the debut of college football coming up tomorrow. Yes! Come on! Get fired up! Get fired up.
3: I got a general question for you guys.
0: Oh, man.
3: If you play on week zero, all right, because there's some blue blood programs, but I feel like it's a bad sign. Okay, I feel like I'm just saying, like, are you really a blue blood if you play week zero? I'm throwing this out there. Generally throwing this out there.
0: Now, would you be referring to...
3: No. I'm just throwing this out there because you don't see like, okay, when's the last time Penn State played week zero? Okay. When's the last time Ohio State played week zero? When's the last time Michigan played week zero? When's the last time Bama played week zero?
0: The only blue blood that I can recall playing in week zero recently is probably Notre Dame in the Ireland game.
3: Yeah.
0: And then this weekend, but that was a special event.
3: It's a one-off. It's like TCU and North Carolina playing there this week too.
0: Now playing at a place like, I'm just throwing it out there again, just off the top of my head, the Coliseum against San Jose State, where the get-in price ticket wise is, I think, $12.
3: $12.
0: Yeah. In fact,
3: it'll cost you less money to go to USC, San Jose State in LA. Then Virginia, NC State, that get in price $54 there. Or how about North Dakota State, Jacksonville State? That's, that get in price is $52. In fact, every single other game that is happening in week zero, even Stanford, the get in price is $16. Eastern Michigan, Sacramento State, $22. And that's in Ypsilanti. I mean, if you haven't been to the Yip before, I mean, there's a chance that some stuff could go down, you know? Might lose your wallet, you know what I'm saying, week.
0: I mean, so what you're saying is that maybe it's not the best look for a program, if that's where you're being.
3: No, I'm just asking the general question. I was thinking about this last night when I was reading through the topics, and you had that stupid NFL fines thing on there. I was thinking to myself, are you, like, there's not many programs that are like, yep, we're going to start week zero, unless – you know, again, you have like the Ireland game, which we get this year, TCU, North Carolina. I am missing out on that experience. That was such a great experience, man. They do such a good job with that game over there. I feel for the fans, everything else. I think I told you guys, I had a buddy who was over there for a wedding. And I kept saying, I was like, hey, are they like, you know, starting to party in the streets a little bit? He's like, oh yeah. He's like, you can tell like people are getting excited. Fans are showing up. It's not as big as it was for Notre Dame, you know, given the ties there, but he said like they are super excited for it. And like you can tell that like college football is there. College football, even in Ireland, is getting ready to start.
6: Mm. It's a great event, man.
7: Yeah, man. Listen, week zeros. I think when you get to football season, I just think the excitement of seeing those first games are significant. So, you know, if you come out, you play in a marquee matchup. Like I remember us doing, what was it? It was like a kickoff classic or pigskin classic. And we were like ranked number one or two. And Arizona was ranked like two or three, something like that. We played it. I don't know if it was a week zero. I don't even know if they had week zero when I was in school, but if you have a week zero game where it's like a bowl game, like you were, you know, saying cued, like make the earlier games bowl games. If it were a bowl game, I think it would be pretty exciting to see those games. Especially now that the playoff is expanding. And if you lose an early game, you can always say we lost because we chose to have a good team that we played against, make it a marquee matchup. And you know what? We lost. It doesn't, you know, no harm, no foul. It's just the beginning of the year, but you didn't duck the smoke. That's how I would see it. I don't know.
0: I mean, you could pull the Alabama trick back in the day. They would schedule those games, but always at neutral site locations. They wouldn't really go on the road for that. And then they would bank on that and say, well, remember week one we played such and such. I think they played USC.
3: Yeah, was there a stat? They haven't played like a, is it like an opening season road game in I don't know how many years? Like it's always usually on a neutral site or at home. It's something like that. Like they never open their season on the road. Like a true road game.
0: Yeah, they've, I think they played, at the Jerry Dome. I think they might have played USC one year. Yeah, it seemed, it was always, that was their move. Like there'd always be, you know, a neutral site location for Saban in Alabama, back in the day. I mean, look, I don't like the term week zero. I think this is the kickoff to week one. I think it rolls over. And everybody, you know, is waiting. You know, and they've been waiting a long time to see Micah Alejado and the Hawaii Rainbow Warriors go to Stanford to take on the Cardinal. All right, that's what everybody's waiting for. And they're fired up about it. 7 p.m. Eastern time kickoff. I'm sure it'll do huge numbers on the ACC network, which I don't even know where you find that, but apparently it's there. And the good news is that, you know, if one of those teams, needs to use that, later on to state their case for a college football playoff berth, ESPN will replay that game, on rotation, heavy rotation throughout. So there is that.
3: I am excited for that game, to see Tavita Pritchard, their head coach at Stanford, a former quarterback there, was formerly an offensive coordinator there. He spent a couple years, or I should say a few years with the Commanders. As their quarterback coach, but I'll say this. When I went there to call a game, you know, you come away sometimes and you meet with coaches, you go, oh man, that guy, he's going to be a head coach one day. He was one of the first people that when I met with there at Stanford, because I've only been there a couple of times outside of playing there, I kind of came away thinking like, this guy's going to be a head coach. Like, I don't know when and where, but he just had that demeanor, the way he talked about the game. Everything else, Coach Shaw at the time, I believe, was who he coached under for the most part. But excited to see what he brings to the table. Obviously, Andrew Luck, who's the general manager at Stanford, has a lot to say as they try to build that back up. But the wild thing is they're going to be starting Davis Warren. Davis Warren, who's in his sixth year. He's a Cali kid, but he was originally at Michigan. If you remember back that far, that's who their starting quarterback is going to be versus your Rainbow Warriors. So I will definitely be dialed into that game just to see how this new-look Stanford team is under Tavita Pritchard. But I think they're going to get things going in the right direction. I just don't understand, outside of the academic thresholds that, you know, every school that's a higher academic institution struggles with, Stanford's got a lot of money, man. Like, how they can't be a bigger player in NIL, it's a bit surprising. But maybe they don't want to be. You know, Stanford's always been different that way.
6: Do you guys, did you find
7: beautiful
6: yourself,
7: campus.
6: did you guys find yourself more prepared for week one in the NFL because of the preseason games than you did week one in college football? Because you got actual games, even though they're preseason.
3: Yeah. I would 100% say as a quarterback, there was definitely more of a sense of, you know, a timing, rhythm, our offense, you know, operations, you know, especially when you have a new play caller, you've got a better sense of how they're going to be in game, how they're going to handle situations, how fast they get in calls. You know, oftentimes coaches will be good, but then when they get into the second quarter, third quarter, when you start making a lot more adjustments in between drives or series, things can slow down, and that can be tough, not only on the quarterback, but tough on the rest of the offense to then have to break the huddle under 15 seconds on the play clock and get things done. You know, so there's definitely elements of that that, I would say play a factor into feeling more prepared because of the preseason. And I've always said, like, college football, it's tough, man. There's no layups. There's no preseason. Like, Coach Meyer and I talk about this all the time. You know, when you look at those early lines, and for example, USC is a 38.5 point favorite over San Jose State. And I believe they've got like 14 guys who are freshmen in their two deep, which if you looked at Notre Dame, Oregon, Ohio State, I bet they might have like six combined who are freshmen in their two deep between those three teams. So I look at that number and say, that's a huge spread. Lincoln Riley typically puts up a lot of points in his first game. Somewhere I think averages around like 57 points, and then they're opening their first game. So I would expect SC, with what they have coming back on offense, to score a lot of points. Defensively, we'll see. We'll see what Gary Patterson has, you know, expected for them. But this is a game where the spread looks really big. I don't know how improved the SC defense is. I would probably stay away from that number and that line, but those are just some betting stats for you, if you will. But again, like, you never know what's going to happen. I mean, maybe San Jose State comes out and can keep this thing close for a half.
6: A Luke Weaver going out there slinging it around like he did for Hawaii a couple of games last year.
3: Hawaii. Yeah.
6: Oh, God. I mean, come on, man. Var, like, he won the Hawaii Bowl.
3: Var just can't get into it yet.
6: Come on.
3: He's not there yet.
7: Oh, no, I play college football music and you guys are poo-pooing. Like, it's crazy. It's CBS. Can we change it already?
6: I love the theme song.
3: Hi, guys.
7: Hey.
3: Hi, I'm LeVar. I'm playing CBS music. Get excited.
7: That's silly.
3: Get excited.
7: That's silly. It's not even.
3: Maybe I'll just change mine to Game Day's song.
6: Okay,
3: intro music next week.
7: The funny thing is that was going to be my next song. Was going to be Big Noon Kickoff, but regardless,
3: not anymore.
7: Regardless,
3: not anymore.
7: Hell no, I'm not doing it now. No, hell no, I'm not doing it.
3: See, all right, look at you being petty,
7: and that's okay.
3: Come on, Var.
7: Yes, you're being petty. And then
3: you're
7: being petty. You brought Miss Petty with you.
6: Okay.
3: Miss Petty Knox is right here.
6: Okay. Well, let me ask you this.
7: He is Miss Petty Knox.
6: Var, did you feel more prepared for the NFL week one than college football because you had a preseason? Because I do wonder about that. And I've always wondered, because that's why I never criticize, when a team like Alabama schedules a cupcake, I kind of get it. I mean, I think it's going to be, you're going to have more opportunity to see bigger matchups because the playoffs have been expanded. But I do think that there's got to be something to, you know, other than what a spring game and some practices, what sort of real action have you had to get ready for a game and get ready for a game this weekend per se?
7: But times have changed. They're not the same as they were. So it's kind of hard to make the comparison, because we did have real action in practice. I mean, you got to think about it. you have enough players, and if you're on a loaded team, you're talking about like my last training camp for Penn State, Larry Johnson was the running back. And we were doing live 9-on-7s, live team periods. So I think the rigors of college training camps in the 90s, yeah, you were prepared for week one, because your practices and the conditioning is so much, it's so much more intense. Your summer workouts are way more intense in college than they are in the pros. Like I almost wanted to go back. Like you hear about the guys that don't work out at the facilities with their strength conditioning programs. I mean, they're not as tough. They're not as hard as college. And so I would say nothing really can prepare you for playing four quarters of live football other than playing four quarters of live football. So, of course, you're not going to be the same way in game one that you're going to be by game three, you know, by the time you get into conference play. But I can recall, I mean, week one, we

0: program that's going into, you know, their first game is that the guys you're practicing against, if it's still the same, I've gone to practices, but I just don't see, you know, the intensity of practices kind of aren't the same. The physicality was there back in the day. So I would say, yeah, you were prepared for week one, but are you better every single game you play? You're absolutely much better getting in your four quarters. You get in three games of four quarters outside of your conference. By the time you get to the conference, if you were able to stay healthy, you were able to get game reps to get ready for a hard four quarters and play against teams that you know can whoop you just like you can whoop them.
1: Now we do have Memphis UNLV coming up 10 Eastern time on Fox on Saturday night. And it does beg the question, Lorena will be in Vegas this weekend for the Maller meet and greet. Lorena.
2: I feel like Lorena goes to Vegas a lot.
1: Have you considered walking right across the street from Mandalay Bay, yeah, going to Allegiant Stadium and seeing UNLV in Memphis on a Saturday
2: Marcus
1: night?
2: Marcus Stokes getting a star for Memphis? What do you think?
3: It's Saturday or Friday?
1: Saturday.
3: Yeah, we've been invited. A couple of our listeners have offered us to go to that
1: game. Why not?
3: I don't know. I think I'm going to go.
2: If you get free tickets, I mean, it's like $35 more expensive than the USC get in price.
1: I mean, look.
2: Some value there.
0: Why are you whispering?
3: Interesting. No, maybe I should go to the game. Man. It might be a good experience for me.
0: Jonas, you do know that that's going live. Like, you whispering is weird, man. That's weird.
3: Who whispered? What?
2: Yeah, what? Yeah,
0: whatever.
1: Try to get her in to Allegiant Stadium, man. Never been to a college football game, have you?
3: No. I've told VAR I want to go to Penn State.
0: No. Nope.
1: Not happening? Well, if you're interested.
0: Not lately. Not the recent Lorena. Nope.
3: What if I beat you in a game of chess?
0: Maybe.
1: Yeah, maybe. By the way, Mary Mack got the hell up out of here after LeVar beat her in chess.
3: That's what happens.
0: Yeah, but yeah, she spanked me the last couple times.
1: Really?
2: Did she really?
0: It was bad.
2: I thought you were dominating.
0: It was so bad, she turned off ratings games. Like, she's like, I don't want to play you if, because her rating is high. She's a high-rated player.
2: Wait, what? When did this change? Yeah. You were crushing her last time.
0: It didn't change. It did not change. I think she was preparing for my style, and then she requested me, because you can study your games. And I study my games too, but I think she studied me and she whipped my ass twice, quick too. You know, it's all right. She hasn't played me again, though. The rematch will be good. But damn, if you could beat me in a chess game, I'll reconsider. Yeah. See? But I give Mary Mack her props. You see? I gave her props. There you go. You know, it's all good.
2: Yeah, all right. Yeah. Well, we appreciate you giving her props. You need to get someone else their props. Mattress Firm. All right. 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
1: It is two pros and a cup of Joe here on Fox Sports Radio. LeVar Arrington, Brady Quinn, Jonas Knox with you. Coming up next, it is a Friday tradition. We are going to spin the wheel. It's Ray Ray's Roulette, and it's yours here on FSR.
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9: Things are looking good this morning for the most part. No problems on 22 or 78. No unusual delays on 309 or 222. In Jersey, 80 eastbound at exit 12. Right lane is closed due to a downed tree, but traffic flowing at normal speeds. If you see a traffic problem, call their toll-free tip line, 855-ROAD-TIP. I'm Christy O'Brien.
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19: 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At this point, there's no more amateurism. You sat up there, me and you got into it because I think I get the sentiment of, hey, they're going to come back. They never touched the, you know, a field on the actual game of a pro, so technically they're not pros. I disagree with it, but okay. Then again, if I'm some stud running back, some stud receiver, some stud cornerback, if I want to go pro, let me. 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Be what the G League, be what the minor league is to the NFL. Call guys up, and at this point, go full on.
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4: Wow. Kyler Murray is going to be the starting quarterback in Minnesota. I don't know if the Vikings are giving up on J.J. McCarthy after 10 starts. Maybe they're taking a pause. 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That's when Cliff Kingsbury came in, and Kingsbury was well aware of how good Kyler Murray was from Texas Tech. But the Minnesota Vikings are going to go with Kyler Murray, and I think it's the right decision. 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

0: Two pros and a cup of Joe, Fox Sports Radio. LeVar Arrington, Brady Quinn, Jonas Knox with you here. Coming up a little over 15 minutes from now, apparently somebody is taking over the sports world yet again. We will explain coming up here on FSR. But right now, it is time for a Friday tradition here on this show. You talk about a game show that is sweeping the nation. It's time for another edition of this.
1: Round and round the wheel goes. Where the ball lands, only Ray Ray knows. It's Radio Roulette. And this week, it's Two Truths and a Lie.
0: Oh, I love Two Truths and a Lie.
2: Oh, nice.
0: Yes. All right.
3: Ooh,
2: I mean,
3: yes.
2: Now, Ray Ray, there's probably a lot of lies to choose from. Is that fair to say?
3: Yes. And it's very easy to make a lie.
2: Oh, okay.
3: Not that I know. Anyways, so as you know, I like to kind of put the games around what I'm doing this weekend. And I know we've already done a Las Vegas this or that, but we're going to test your Las Vegas knowledge right now. Are you ready, fellas?
0: Let's go.
2: Let's do it.
3: All right. If you spent one night in every hotel room in Las Vegas, it would take you over 400 years to stay in all of them.
2: Whoa.
3: Our next Two Truth and a Lie. The bright Welcome to Fabulous Las Vegas sign is actually located in Paradise, Nevada, not actually in the city limits of Vegas. Ooh, and for this one, the Sphinx statue outside the Luxor is smaller than the actual Great Sphinx of Giza in Egypt.
2: Oh, I know. Can I take a guess?
3: Yep, you all get a chance.
2: It's two truths and a lie?
3: Yep, two truths, one lie.
0: So we got to find the lie.
4: Oh, man.
5: You got to let her do the third one.
3: That was the third.
5: Was that the third? What was the first one?
2: Oh, no.
3: If you
2: no.
3: spent one night in every hotel room in Las Vegas.
5: No, I heard that one.
3: The second one was Welcome to Fabulous Las Vegas sign. Actually located in Paradise, Nevada. Not actually in the city limits.
2: LeVar, what did you do last night?
5: I didn't hear that one. I didn't hear the second one. I didn't do anything.
2: What'd you do last night?
5: I didn't do anything. I didn't hear it. I didn't hear the second one. I heard the last one.
3: I'm going to make that a new roulette segment. What did you do last night? I like that.
2: Yeah, what did LeVar do last night?
5: All right, come on. Let's go.
0: I think the third one's a lie.
3: Okay, Jonas thinks the Sphinx.
5: I think the first one is a lie.
2: I think that one's real because there's so many darn rooms.
5: There's a ton of rooms.
0: There's a lot of hotels.
2: You said it'd take 400 years?
3: 400 years to stay in every single room.
2: I mean, do the math on that. So, man, I don't know.
0: It's a lot.
2: I think I'm with LeVar because I think the sign actually is
5: 400 years is a lot, though.
2: Well,
5: 400 years is a lot of years.
2: Yeah.
5: That's a lot of years.
2: It's not 400, it's 365 times.
5: That's correct. Times 400.
2: Yeah.
3: Are we ready to know what it is, or would you like to lock in your answers?
2: Let them lock in their answers. I'm still waffling. And I also wouldn't mind if I spread the field here. Who, what? LeVar's locked in?
5: Yeah, I'm locked in. We'll go with
2: I don't want to go with one. That sounds like a lot, but I think there's a lot of hotel rooms there.
5: Ton of hotel rooms.
2: I'm going to go with Jonas. I think that's the one that I'm going to go with Jonas on this one.
3: All right. Well, good pick.
1: Knox. Yes.
3: Mm-hmm.
0: Yeah.
2: Wait, what?
3: Yes. So the real Sphinx is 240 feet tall.
2: I'm going to image it.
0: Hey, you got to play Quinn's Wins. Come on, Marina.
3: I only have so many boxes.
5: Well, you know, you go in there quite a bit these days.
3: Quinn's Wins.
5: Damn. Just saying.
2: Damn, Bar.
5: I'm just saying, Q. You know what I mean? Like, you sit there talking to her while we in the segment, whispering. Oh, no, bro. You know. I get it.
0: It was an off-air comment. It was not for on the air.
5: There we go. The Sphinx. There we go.
0: Yes. Jeez.
3: So the Las Vegas Sphinx is 110 feet tall. Mm-hmm. Mm-hmm. Pretty big.
5: And the real one is what?
3: The fake one is roughly 40 feet taller than the ancient Egyptian original.
5: All right.
3: Yep. All right. Our next one.
5: Weird.
3: Two truths
5: and a lie. Jonas. Cute.
3: So, we know Vegas is a hot spot for marriages. They see over 300 marriages every day. But if you get an Elvis wedding in Nevada, law gives you an automatic 24-hour buyer's remorse window to annul the marriage without much paperwork.
2: Mm.
3: Number two.
2: What Elvis ever do to anyone? What did he ever do? The sanctity of marriage.
0: Yeah, do you get a free toilet with the marriage certificate or no?
3: Yeah. That'd be fun. I'd really like that.
5: There's two gold. More, right?
3: Yes.
2: What's the two truths?
3: Our next one. Restaurants serve roughly 60,000 pounds of shrimp and shellfish every day.
0: Ooh, Brady.
2: Ooh.
5: Ooh.
2: Ooh. I actually think that's probably true.
0: I know.
2: That's probably true.
3: And our final two truths and a lie for this next one is most of Las Vegas's homeless population lives underground in the flood control tunnels. Almost 1,000 residents are said to be down there.
0: That's the lie.
5: That's definitely true. That's definitely true.
2: Why would that be a lie, Jonas?
0: They're above ground. They're there to be seen.
2: Well, the heat, though. Imagine like that portion of the day. Oh, I don't know if they could be outside like that.
0: They're not worried about that.
2: I'm with LeVar on this one. LeVar, which one do you think is the truth then?
5: I think I'm with you on the seafood.
2: Excuse me, the lie.
5: Let's go. All right, the lie. What's the first one again?
3: That Vegas sees over 300 marriages, and if you get an Elvis wedding, that you get a 24-hour buyer's remorse period.
5: Yeah, see, I've heard that before. I feel like that one is true. So it's between two and three. You think the shrimp?
2: I don't know. What do you think?
0: Well, look at it this way. The Elvis, what you got to do something to separate yourself. So that's sort of how they get people in the door. If you regret it within the next 24 hours, you get this back. That's why I think
5: it's like there's a few. I feel like there's a few different ones, though, that where you get to null it. It within 24 hours or something like that. I know I've heard that in Vegas for some strange reason. Maybe I thought about doing it one time. or twice. I'm going to go with the seafood. Because I feel like people find a way to live underground for heat purposes. I want to say the underground because it sounds ridiculous, but I think it's the shrimp. I'm going to go with the seafood.
2: I'm going to go with the seafood as well.
3: You think the seafood is the lie?
2: Yeah.
3: And Jonas, you think the homeless people is the lie? All right.
4: Wrong.
3: You're all wrong.
2: No.
3: What? Yes. It's the Elvis wedding law. Buyer's remorse. It is not true.
2: Come on, Lorena.
0: I'm almost positive I've heard that.
3: You can annul any wedding, but you don't have a 24-hour time period.
2: Oh,
3: with
2: paperwork. Okay, all
0: right, gotcha. Oh, the details.
3: It's the details, my guys.
2: Devil's in the details. All right, we got time for one more.
5: Because I knew I had heard it was more than one, but I guess they just telling you it's probably easier to annul a wedding in Vegas. Hey,
0: by the way, if you wanted to just break down Vegas in a nutshell. Literally in one category, getting married at the Elvis Chapel, a million pounds of shellfish, and homeless people living underground.
3: Yeah.
0: All in one city.
5: Oh,
0: what a place to be. Hey, have fun, Fernando.
3: Think I might move there.
5: So people do live in the drain pipes.
3: Oh, yes, a lot. And when they do flood, they have to run out like crazy people.
2: Yeah. That makes complete sense, though, with the heat in the summertime. Yeah, that's why Jonas, I don't know what he's thinking.
0: Yeah, they call him the Mario Bummers.
5: Yeah, that was a miss, Jonas.
2: That was awful.
5: That was a miss.
3: Well, let's fit one more in, why don't we?
2: Good
5: Mario Bummers.
3: All right, so our final two truths and a lie. We have Las Vegas translates, this one's for you, Jonas, to the desert in Spanish. Our second of the two truths and a lie. Over 130 major feature films have been shot in Las Vegas.
2: Oh, that's got to be a truth.
3: And our third for this one. Casinos pump oxygen into the gambling floors to keep players alert and more awake.
2: Oh, this is easy. Come on. That's number one. Yeah, the first one's the lie.
0: Yeah, one's the lie.
2: Yeah, one's the lie.
5: I'm going to go with number one as well.
3: Yeah. Did you say yours, Jonas?
0: Yeah, uno.
3: Oh, okay. Oh, my
2: everyone
3: gosh.
2: Said one.
3: You're all right then. Yeah. Okay. So cool.
0: Yeah.
3: Good job, fellas.
2: Fire them off. That was the easiest one.
0: Let's fire them off.
2: In fact, doesn't Las Vegas mean the opposite?
3: It's the meadow. It's the meadow.
5: I don't know. I thought it was the Fertile Plains.
3: The Fertile Plains.
2: Yeah.
5: Which would make total sense.
0: I mean, since we all got it right, I mean, don't we get
5: there's
0: the,
5: a lot of smash.
2: Do we have one more?
0: Yeah, but like, don't we get the imaging?
3: I do have one more if you want to do it.
2: Let's do it.
3: You want to do it? Okay.
2: Yeah, that was pretty quick.
3: Vegas, on average, sees up to 42 million visitors a year. The biggest winner on the strip last year won an $18.3 million jackpot. And finally, people looking to elope can get married at a drive-thru without ever leaving their vehicles.
0: Three is true.
2: The second one.
0: Yeah.
2: The second one sounds like the lie. Because that last one, the first one, I think they get a ton of visitors. The last one, I feel like we've seen that before.
5: Yeah.
2: Right?
5: Yeah. And what's the second one again?
3: The biggest winner on the strip last year won an $18.3 million jackpot.
0: That's the lie. No, they're not letting $18 million out of that place.
5: I'm going to go with y'all. Yeah, I'm with you.
2: Yeah, the number two is a lie.
0: Yeah!
2: Yes! Eat it, Lorena.
0: Yes!
2: Eat it.
3: I am kind of
2: take that.
4: Wins.
3: And finally.
1: Knox Locks.
3: Good job, fellas. That was a great game.
2: Put that in your box and smoke it.
3: And a lie.
5: Whoa.
3: I was debating on doing what's in your Vegas box, but you know.
5: Whoa.
3: Maybe next time.
2: Bam. Oh. Wait, boys. Hey, that way to rally, hey. All right? First couple.
0: Box so locks. That's what I'm talking
2: that's
0: about.
2: Right.
3: Box locks. That's good.
0: We did it. We did real well on that one.
5: Mario bums. Like, what?
0: Super Mario Bombers. You never heard of them?
6: I have.
5: Oh, God.
0: All right, that should be a fine. But again, the fine system's gone. But.
5: Oh, gosh. Then the. Oh,
0: yeah,
5: gosh.
0: That should be. But that was fun. Lorraine, I'm telling you, you are excellent at coming up with content for these.
3: I'm always, so glad you enjoy it.
0: Always fresh material. And people learn something that have not partaken in Vegas.
3: Maybe people want to go this weekend.
0: Yeah, you got the meet and greet.
3: Yeah.
5: Maybe y'all should take the Nissan Frontier and get on the road and get down to the fertile plains of Las Vegas. And you know what? I would suggest any of you guys out there that want, well, a truck that's built to get it done without making a fuss, make sure you check out the 2026 Nissan Frontier.
0: It is Two Pros and a Cup of Joe here on Fox Sports Radio. LeVar Arrington, Brady Quinn, Jonas Knox with you. Coming up next here, there's one place in the world of sports that just continues to take over. And it's yours right here on FSR.
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12: For the most part, things are looking good this morning. 22 eastbound, seeing delays at MacArthur. No problems on 78 or 33. We're looking good on 80 and 380. If you see a traffic problem, call our toll-free tip line, 855-ROAD-TIP. 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
21: LSU is fast becoming the Raiders of college sports because a Louisiana judge granted R.J. 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
1: Two pros and a cup of Joe, Fox Sports Radio, LeVar Arrington, Brady Quinn, Jonas Knox with you here. By the way, you want to make Petros all tight in his trousers? 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It's one of his all-time favorite concerts. Big Elvis fan. So if you see a fake fat Elvis in Vegas this weekend, Lorena, just know Petros is a huge fan. Loves him.
2: I'll be
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3: Hey, can I send a shout out?
1: Yeah. Hell yeah.
3: So, tonight starts a new era for my high school, which if you're watching the live stream, North Hills football in Pittsburgh.
4: The Hammers, my baby. Old teammate, the Hammers.
3: My old teammate, Eric Kasparovich, greatest football player in high school that I've ever seen play with my own two eyes. He has become an even better coach. He's kind of like a Brady Quinn, actually. It's kind of interesting. Maybe that's why I like you. But he starts off his tenure as the head coach of North Hills, and fittingly, they are renewing one of the biggest high school football rivalries that was created in Western Pennsylvania, where North Hills takes on North Allegheny, and they're playing them at Newman, so they're playing them at North Allegheny. Okay. So good luck to you guys, love you guys, and we are North Hills.
4: Is the Palco family still involved with North Allegheny?
3: I don't know. I don't know.
4: His
3: but
4: dad
3: he is
4: used
3: from
4: to
3: North
4: be.
3: A,
4: I know that. Yeah,
3: they're a bunch of rich snobs. Like the interesting thing. So, North Hills and North Allegheny are both the northern parts of the suburbs of Pittsburgh, but North Hills is like that. Growing up, that's the middle class to not middle class. And North Allegheny is like Wexford and Cranberry and McAnalist. That's where all the really, really, really nice homes are, and just a whole lot. That's about those.
1: Now, according to Max Preps, North Hills currently ranked number 171 in the state, and North Allegheny is ranked 15. So it's a tall task.
3: Can you guys hear me? Am I good?
1: It was cutting out a little bit.
4: Yeah.
3: So North Allegheny has literally like doubled the population, maybe even triple the population of students than we do. I feel like we're a small quad A school. Even when it was quad A, there's now like super six and all that stuff. And I think North Allegheny is a super six school. So I don't know that we'll win, but if there were ever a chance for a small school to upset a bigger school, it'd be due to the coaching staff that is there. Eric Kasparovich is one of the best coaches in all of high school football. So if we hear of a upset, if I come in on Monday talking trash of an upset, it'd be because the scheme, you know, outdid the numbers, you know, like the 300. You know how Leonidas and them went on, took on the big army and the Thermoplay? That would be the same thing. You know, they're going to fight under the shade tonight.
1: Hey, by the way, Mark Madden, the longtime great Pittsburgh radio host, he wrote an article for the Tribune recently detailing what he called the favorite time of his career was covering high school football in Pittsburgh. And I think you were featured in that. But it is awesome. You go to any high school game, and there's just something about it that's so authentic that you can't beat it. I mean, it's really fun. So
4: it's the best, man. Go North Hills.
3: Let's Shots out to North Hills, Let's baby. Go. Let's go, baby. NHHS. Woo! Yeah.
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1: Deshaun Watson saying over the weekend that the Browns fans were disrespectful when they booed him, and he said it's personal, it's not about performance. Do you uphold this claim or strike it down? I have spent several minutes deliberating the available information, and we have concluded that we strike Deshaun Watson's claim down into little pieces, little thousands of little tiny bite-sized pieces. He is still wallowing, Deshaun Watson, in the kiddie pool of victimhood. It's a shame. Unable to process. The things that make you go, like, why exactly does the fan in Cleveland have a problem with you, Deshaun Watson? Why would that be? What could possibly have taken place that would have rubbed people the wrong way? I don't know. It does involve rubbing.
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22: In Major League Baseball, Chris Sale pitched a complete game shutout, 11 strikeouts. Braves beat the Dodgers 1-0. The Cardinals snap a 5-game losing streak, beating the Orioles 7-5. Astros take a 1-game lead in the AL West with a 5-1 win over the Yankees. The Nationals 7-1 over the Rockies. Giants beat the Diamondbacks 6-1. Royals over the Blue Jays 13-2. In preseason football action, the Bills beat the Steelers 28-27. Will Howard got the start for Pittsburgh, 9-15, 69 yards passing, 2 touchdowns, and an interception. Kirk Cousins got the start for the Raiders against the 49ers, but Fernando Mendoza played most of the first half. He threw an interception in his first drive of the game, finishing 7-for-14, 57 yards, and the pick. San Francisco winners 18-12. Dylan Gabriel threw 3 touchdown passes and finished 12-for-15 for 186 yards as the Browns beat the Patriots 37-13.
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0: Heck yeah, brother. Two pros and a cup of Joe, Fox Sports Radio. LeVar Arrington, Brady Quinn, Jonas Knox with you here. 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And if you're listening on the podcast, we appreciate you doing so. And you know what? 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They're fantastic, by the way. That little portable Bluetooth speaker is awesome.
1: Yeah,
0: so
1: they are.
2: They got the big ones too. They sent us both pairs.
1: Yeah, you know? Yeah. They got the party one, the one where you want to start the party up. You got a little light show on there too.
0: Oh yeah,
2: it's pretty dope.
0: Use one of those for little league walk ups.
1: There you go.
0: Yeah.
1: What is Andy's walk up song?
0: It was Plush by Stone Temple Pilots.
1: Nah, that's a good song.
0: Yeah.
2: They really have walk up.
0: I
2: mean,
0: I know you. Oh yeah.
2: It,
0: yeah.
2: It was you doing it.
0: Oh yeah.
2: He's the only one with a walk-up song.
0: No, the whole team did. But somebody made the joke that they could tell that the dads had picked the walk-up songs because it was everything from like the 90s and early 2000s. Like, there's no possible way your son actually likes Stone Temple Pilots, but he does. Like, he actually
2: Well, that's
0: really
2: not
0: does.
2: True because generally speaking, at his age, you only listen to the music that your parents listen to, really, generally. So why wouldn't you? You know what I mean? Why wouldn't you? I mean, all the songs my dad used to listen to are still some of my favorite albums, some of my favorite songs to listen to.
0: Yeah.
2: You know what I mean? Like, why would people think that, oh, why is LeVar like Papa was a Rolling Stone? Does he know what that song means? Like, no, but you know what? My dad liked it. And maybe he knew what a Rolling Stone was.
0: Yo, daddy. What would
2: are we done?
0: What would Chopper listen to growing up? Did he have a certain genre he was into?
1: Not really. No.
0: Oh.
1: No.
2: Really?
1: Not really a musical family like that. No.
2: Huh.
1: I mean, he listens to stuff now. You know, like Neil Young.
2: What's his like genre? That. Like, what? He's country, isn't he?
1: No, we're not. Like, I swear, he's the type. Just, you know, usually when I remember long baseball trips, driving and stuff, like we just talk. We'd have the windows down.
2: No music.
1: Or we usually be laying in the back bed of the truck. We'd just be like chilling, driving on the highway.
0: Oh, the good old days.
1: I mean, we also say we thought that was like the most fun thing in the world. So not advising that to anyone out there who's listening. Okay. That was not smart, not something to do, but Chopper thought it was great. We enjoyed it as kids too. We had our baseball bag in there with the bat and everything, you know.
0: Wind flying, going to
1: the best. And then if it started raining, it was always like literally you'd be driving so fast, the wind would like carry the rain over you. So you never really even got that wet. It was actually awesome.
0: Yeah, I forgot about that stuff. We have grown from a safety standpoint, not just in the NFL or in football to where people are more worried about, but you know, the cause and effect of things, but yeah, if you imagine you're seeing somebody drive down the road with a couple of kids in the back with some baseball gear, like you're getting pulled over and you're getting a citation immediately.
2: Can I just tell you guys the irony or coincidence of this story? So when we were just in Oregon, we had a pickup and Penn was like, "Dad, can I ride in the back?" And I was like, "Yeah." We used to do that with my granddad, right? And Trish was like, "No. Do you know that's unsafe? Isn't it against the law?" And I was like, I don't know if it's against the law, but I know we used to do it and that's a different day, but she sat in the back. We ain't get pulled over. So she got a ride in the back of a pickup while we were in Oregon. So there you go.
0: I mean, I've ridden in trunks before, like coming home from bars. Like we had one designated driver and there wasn't enough seats.
2: Whoa,
0: and
2: Jonas.
0: I've gone in the trunk. I swear to God.
2: That's the type of dude you are, huh?
0: I mean, we had to get home.
2: Just throw me in the trunk, guys.
0: It's too far of a walk. We had to get home, man. Not paying for a cab.
2: Last stop, Knox House. Hey, man, have a good night. You pop the trunk. Hey, have a good night, man.
0: Adios, amigos. Dad, got, you know, do what you got to do.
2: How does that
0: man.
2: Look when you, everybody's leaving out the bar and y'all just fall into the car? Guy gets in the driver's seat. He gets in the passenger side. Cats roll up into the, hey, get the trunk for Jonas.
0: There was no Uber. There was no Lyft back then. There was no Waymo. So
2: Any riding mates? Did you have any riding companions in the trunk with you?
0: Well, we did the bed of the truck a couple of times. There was a couple of us that did the bed of the truck.
2: The bed is different.
0: In the trunk? No, there's not enough room. Not enough room. But bed of the trunk. Oh, yeah.
2: It just depends. There's some, like that one your brother had. Like, bro, you could fit a whole family in that trunk, bro.
0: Have I ridden it? Yeah, but that car. See, then you're fighting because you want to be a part of that that interior, that look, you know, that cherry red.
2: There's plenty of room in that car. Every last one of them people was over 6'5", and they fit in that car with like leaning back like they was in recliners.
0: Oh, yeah.
2: They rolled out from the funeral looking good. that joint was going for like 2 minutes.
0: That was their seven.
2: When's the car going to end?
0: That was a plane without wings. It rolled right into the runway.
2: Well, that was a Fleetwood.
0: Yeah, man, that's the way it was done.
2: That continental.
0: That being said, on the subject of the NFL preseason, we were talking about. Look, Dylan Gabriel was fantastic. All right, he was great. Fernando Mendoza has. It seems like it's gotten increasingly more difficult as the preseason has gone on. Last night was not great for Fernando Mendoza. Clint Kubiak of the Raiders, their head coach, he talked about sort of the progression of Fernando this preseason and had this to say.
3: He needs another 3 preseason games. You know, all those rookies do. Now that the season's starting, you know, the practice reps get smaller and that's just life. But us as coaches, we got to get him ready to play, keep developing him. It's his reps. It's learning from Kurt's reps, from Aiden's reps. You know, very valuable for him to get all those reps. You know, I'd love to play him the whole game. But, you know, there's other guys that we want to get looked at. But I thought overall this preseason that, you know, we got him plenty of time. And I'm happy where he's at. But we just got to keep pushing him to be better.
2: He didn't sound positive. Dang, you hear his voice? Like,
1: that's just a coach talk, man. Come on,
2: is that what it is?
1: Yeah, he's thinking about the next play, thinking about the next drive, you know, just
2: that
1: classic
2: like
1: offensive-minded coach talk. You know, you're just locked in right now.
2: I mean, can you explain this one, Q, because you're a QB.
1: Yeah, what's up?
2: Like, to sit there and say what that coach just said, where, well, we'd love to get him more preseason games. He needs at least 3 more. We'd love to get him more reps, but we got to see other guys and this, that. I don't care about any other guys. Right. You're my number one overall pick. Can you clear that one up? Like, I get it. Like, in theory, you want to see all of your guys. I get it. But when you spend a number one draft pick on a guy and you are a new head coach, you're relatively new. Don't you want to give your number one pick, especially at that position, if you've already made it known that you're planning on developing him as opposed to just throwing him in and starting him? Wouldn't the preseason be the time that you play him the entire time because the reps will get limited once you get to the regular season?
1: Yeah, but I think what he's saying without actually saying it, because they only have 4 quarterbacks on the roster. They know what they have in Cousins. They've played Mendoza enough to give him some reps. Aiden O'Connell's been there. He's played there. So obviously they have an idea for him. And then Jacob Clark is their other quarterback on the roster. I don't know that he's fully saying that about Mendoza, you know, in regards to the reps or even the quarterback position. I think there's an element of how do we try to get other guys reps in there too to play with? And not put Mendoza in harm's way. Does that make sense? Cause there's a lot of other guys that try to get in. Sometimes you might be, or this would be an issue if we put Mendoza in there with a 2 or 3 offensive line and he gets blown up, he gets hurt. How do you think that's going to look? So I think that's the other part.
2: So getting the more reps would be him getting the more reps with the guys he would be playing with.
1: Actually playing with. Yeah.
2: Okay.
1: Right. Like I hear that more as, hey, we got a lot of guys. We got to get in there. You know, and he's not going to outwardly say it like, hey, we want to put Fernando Mendoza in the spot where he's going to get blasted. We want him to play with the guys he's going to be able to play with and get those reps. So that's more what it's about.
2: Okay.
1: I got to be honest. When I first saw him go in the first preseason game, and I think we talked about this and I said it to you guys. I never do this. I don't usually say this, but in this situation, looking at his zip on the ball, how he kind of worked his eyes and his body through progressions, how he moved, it's just he's younger and he feels like he's far enough along where I would look at starting him if it was me. And that's still not the plan. Cousins appears to be the guy and he's been productive. He's been fine. Whereas Mendoza started to show some of those rookie mistakes the past couple of games. But that being said, it feels like there's higher upside with Mendoza based on how he's still able to play the game. So, this one's different where I kind of went into the season thinking, all right, let him sit and watch, learn for a little bit as Cousin goes and does his job. But now I'm almost thinking like they could game plan around to give Mendoza a chance, not only to compete, but also have Cousins there as an insurance policy if things don't go well.
2: That says it to me as the coach.
4: Kubiak.
2: The number one pick. I'm saying you get the number one draft pick and it's at the quarterback's position and he shows you the potential that he showed you in the first game. I feel like that's on the coaching staff to figure out how to game plan to keep it simple or whatever it is you need to do to work him in as the starter. Go ahead, Jonah.
4: Well, now Kubiak said that he's not ready to name a starter for week one yet after the game. So whatever that means, it does feel like it's going to be Kirk Cousins, based on that, but you know, he's at least keeping the door open that this is a real true competition and that Mendoza might get an opportunity.
2: Hmm.
4: So I don't know, man. I mean,
2: Raiders and the Browns. Raiders and the Browns.
4: I saw a stat that the Raiders have had a different head coach quarterback combination to start the season 4 years in a row. And I mean, it's hard to trust them.
1: Who was the last head coach quarterback starting combo to have repeat seasons? Is it Carr? Would it be Derek Carr and Gruden?
4: Yeah. So, I mean, they've been a mess, man. Like, and they've been scrambling to try and.
2: Man, that's worse than Cleveland.
4: Yes.
2: So there you go, Cleveland. Use that one. Load that one up.
1: Put that in your clip. That's,
2: you know what I mean?
1: Is that the case though? Is Cleveland had?
2: Yeah. Cause at least they had Stefanski for a tenured amount of time. Like he was there for a while.
1: But did they have the same starting quarterback each year?
2: No, you were saying they was starting 4, 5, 6, 7.
1: Well, that's what I'm saying. I think Cleveland might actually be worse because Cleveland might have had a different starting quarterback. And head coach, right?
4: I'll say this for...
1: Can we do that same trivia with Cleveland? And their last repeat would have been Baker Mayfield, right? Because last year, Flacco started the season?
4: Yeah, Flacco was the starter week one.
1: And then 2 years before that, it would have been Deshaun?
4: Yeah.
2: Yep.
1: But the issue is now... Well, yeah. I mean, you keep going back. Maybe it was Deshaun before that, or no, he was hurt.
2: I would just say at least you had a coach of the year coaching your team. I mean, I don't know, man. A new head coach every single year? That's crazy, bro. That's crazy work. You gave two coaches 1 year, right? That's what the Raiders did? One year?
4: Yep.
2: Was it three? It was two. Pete Carroll and Antonio Pierce. Was it the coach before him? He got 1 year too?
4: Well, no. Josh McDaniel, I think, did he get a little over a year? I think he got a year and change.
1: I think he got a year and change.
4: Then AP took over.
2: Dang. Oh, but a year and change is almost like just saying a year. Like, it's a year. He didn't make two seasons.
1: Yeah. I was going to say, did McDaniels last longer in Las Vegas or Denver?
4: Oh, man.
1: Because you get a year and change in Denver.
4: Oh, man.
2: That's crazy, man. That's crazy work, man. Like, talk about out of time. Sheesh. Is the Raiders worse than the Browns?
4: Josh McDaniels got, jeez, man, this is rough. Josh McDaniels got 28 games 25. In Denver and 25 in 25. Vegas.
1: Okay.
2: So 28 games. I mean, that's almost a whole season. He almost made it through the second season. Almost.
1: Hey, LeVar. up top, Antonio Pierce got 26. Yeah.
4: Hell yeah.
1: Yeah.
4: Up top. Yeah.
1: Yeah, he got more than Joshua Daniels.
2: He's not an up top.
1: And he got more than Pete Carroll for that matter.
2: Did he?
1: Yeah. Hey. Pete only got one season.
4: Yeah, Pete got one and done. Yeah, McDaniels was fired in Denver after week 13. And then in Vegas, he was fired after week 8. So.
2: Hmm.
4: Yeah, they're awful. It's not.
2: But he's doing well for New England Patriots now. So there you go.
4: I mean,
2: didn't Q just say that some guys just belong in being a coordinator and not, you know?
1: Yeah.
2: I didn't think that was a thing.
1: I have no problem saying that. I think you'd admit too. Like in today and these young kids too, I feel like now more than ever, there needs to be a guy who's like a leader of men, and he doesn't have to be the best play caller. He doesn't on either side of the ball. They do have to know football. I think there's some guys who get into the NFL from the college level sometimes that struggle to be as good schematically as you have to be. Like I don't want things to get twisted. The reason why so many coordinators become head coaches is because you have to be an expert on one side of the ball. Now, with that, do they have the personality? Do they have, the wherewithal to be able to have a feel for the team and how to direct them, how to lead them? You know, those are all things that sometimes you kind of figure out as you go. And that's the thing about the NFL level is you got to be able to be both in order to be successful. There's a lot of great coordinators. There's a lot of guys who are super, super smart, who know their ball. They know how to make adjustments. They know how to do things in game that allow them to be paid handsomely and then get that shot or get that opportunity to become a head coach. Plenty of those guys. But that doesn't mean they

0: sure in the way that they deliver, but it's still, I'm leading a congregation. It's like, all right, guys, you know that it's going to get hard out there. And then you have the other ones that's like, we're going to go beat them up. Like, but it's still the idea of rallying the congregation behind you. And then you have your right hand man, your left hand man, and they're able to talk to the deacons, which is like your other coaches and, you know, all that stuff, and go collect the offerings and all that stuff. I mean, if you really think about it, like coaching staffs and football is like kind of like a congregation. It's interesting. Now that I'm thinking about it, because they all talk the same. They're all selling you a dream. They got to convince you, the fans, and their players that, and their coaches, that we got to all stick together no matter what. Good's going to happen. Bad's going to happen. I'm just saying, take a moment and think about it. You know, golly.
1: And then, you know, on the subject of the Raiders, they still, and look, even Mark Davis has talked about it. Like, they've still been trying to recover from John Gruden getting canned. Like, that's like, they still have not, because he did have them trending in the right direction. Like, there was, man, like, they were getting better and better, and it did feel like they were starting to implement, you know, what the plan was, you know. And then the emails come out and it's like, all right, well, he's got to go. And it was just, they should have kept Rich Bisaccia. Like, he did a good job. Like, he got them, it kept them rolling. They went into the playoffs that year. And if you talk to Max Crosby and others, they wanted him to keep the job. And they went the Josh McDaniels direction, and it just was a complete disaster. It was awful. So yeah, like, if you are mentioned in the same breath as teams like the Browns, the Raiders, the Jets, the Bears, the Giants over the last 10 years.
0: When did Gruden take over?
1: He took over, I think it was, God, was it 2018? I think it was 18. Yeah, I think it was 2018. I don't even think they were in Vegas yet. They might have still been.
0: No, they were in Oakland when he took over, right?
2: Yeah, remember, he was there for the transition, which.
0: So the year that won 10 games, was he the coach? They were in Vegas. Was he the coach when they won 10 games?
1: He was part of the year. Yes. Bisaccia took over. Yeah. That's when he got fired. And then they went and they lost the playoff game to the Bengals on the road. Yeah. That was the year the Bengals went to the Super Bowl.
0: Hmm. Yeah, they've been bad ever since.
1: Oh, yeah.
0: But they were bad before that, though.
1: Yeah. Yes.
0: You can't say they were trending in the right direction. I mean, they made it into the playoffs. I get it. But even the year they were 8-8, the year before they won those 10 games,
2: Whoa. If we're trying to compare these guys to Cleveland, I mean, do you not forget them beating Pittsburgh in Pittsburgh? I mean, come on.
1: Great point.
2: They at least have won a playoff game.
1: Great point.
0: I mean, think about this. From, okay, second, so, 2023, 2021, and 2020, they finished second in the AFC West. That's not bad. That's not bad. It's not bad. I would assume those are the years that Kansas City was pretty much winning too, right?
1: Yeah. Since Mahomes took over as starter, you know, really 2018, Kansas City's been dominant up until last year. And I'll ask you this. You mentioned the playoff win for Cleveland. Does that technically count as a playoff win for Stefanski? Because he wasn't allowed to partake in that game because he got COVID.
2: Yeah, but he was allowed to do everything, I think, up to that game. So I would give him credit for the win. I'm not sure how it's actually logged, but I mean, Hayes kind of in the barn. I mean, who knows? Maybe he was texting someone during the game, giving the play calls. I have no idea.
1: But. Yeah, but if he wasn't in control of the GDO, then how are we going to give him credit for the win?
2: Do you want to explain that to people,
1: James? Oh, game day operations. I don't know if you guys were familiar with that term. Just wanted to.
2: Yeah, no one uses that but you. But that's also why, you know, again, we've got to get rid of our fine system. We pulled out a lot of shenanigans today.
1: Okay. All right.
0: You do realize, fellas, that they have only had double-digit winning seasons out of the last, golly, good Googler Moogler. All right. 2016.
2: Who are we talking about?
0: The Raiders.
1: Oh, yeah, they're terrible.
2: Yeah, they're not good, bud.
0: 2020.

0: 21, they had double digits. 2016, double digits. And 2002, the rest of the way, bro, it's literally single. They have single digit wins the whole way through.
1: Their last playoff win, Barrett Robbins was still in Tijuana.
0: He's gone now.
1: Well, I know, but that's how long it's been. Like, they've been terrible for a long time. Like, it's been awful.
0: That's unbelievable to think.
1: Yeah.
0: Since 2002. Holy smoke. 2002. It, all the way up to 2016 was the next time that they would have a double digit winning season.
1: That's correct.
0: That is. And then 2021 is the last time that they did it again, which 2021. That is wild cheese, man.
2: 21.
0: Hey, Cleveland, stand on it, man. Stand on it. That's all I'm going to say. Don't y'all let people put y'all down. Y'all just say, look.
1: Yeah, they're bad, man.
0: Hey, look at Vegas, man. Look at the Raiders.
1: Oh, my God.
0: And they have a tremendously large and loyal fan base, too.
1: Yeah, they do.
0: We live out here. They're crazy about the Raiders, man. And they ain't won nothing. It's like a running joke.
1: It's still the number one team out here. I don't care what anybody says. The Raiders are the number one team out here. Just,
0: I wouldn't lie. I wouldn't call that a lie for certain. It is a ton of Raiders fans out here, man.
1: Yep.
0: Ton. I mean, it's woven into the culture and fabric of what goes on out here.
1: Orale.
0: You'd have to live. If you know, you know.
1: Yeah, definitely.
0: I've been here long enough, I guess.
1: It is Two Pros and a Cup of Joe here on Fox Sports Radio. LeVar Arrington, Brady Quinn, Jonas Knox with you. Coming up next here, we are going to tell you about how somebody is taking over. They are taking over the sports world yet again. That'll be yours right here on FSR.
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27: 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Kyler Murray is going to be the starting quarterback in Minnesota. I don't know if the Vikings are giving up on J.J. McCarthy after 10 starts. Maybe they're taking a pause, you know, 6-4 in those 10 games, but you have a different GM in place. 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That's when Cliff Kingsbury came in, and Kingsbury was well aware of how good Kyler Murray was from Texas Tech. But the Minnesota Vikings are going to go with Kyler Murray, and I think it's the right decision. 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

0: Two pros and a cup of Joe, Fox Sports Radio. LeVar Arrington, Brady Quinn, Jonas Knox with you here. Coming up in about 15 minutes from now, we are going to close up shop with another edition of The Leftovers. We'll have that for you right here on FSR. I got a little bit of a preview of The Leftovers. A very violent edition of The Leftovers coming up here in about 15 minutes from now. So we'll have fun with that here. Now, we've been talking about the struggles of the Cleveland Browns. It's been so bad in Ohio that really the only team that's trying to keep the state's hopes alive is the Little League World Series team in Ohio.
1: That's not accurate. Ohio State's the number one ranked football team heading into the season.
0: I was talking about present. You know, present action.
1: That's present. They play next week versus Texas. So, yeah, that's a big one. I don't know if everyone's overlooking that, but
2: if LeVar had said what you just said, Jonas, I would have gotten a, you don't watch sports. Shut up.
1: No one's paid attention to this. I'm probably the only one that has. The Little League World Series. It's been awesome for a few reasons. One, I told you guys about Kenley Rasmus. Absolute baller. I mean, flipping baller. Unfortunately, Phenix City, Alabama, her team got eliminated by the Ohio team, a team out of Hamilton, Ohio, that's made it to the U.S. championship. They'll play Nevada, which, you know, that team is absolutely loaded. So we'll see if, the Ohio team can keep things rolling as they've constantly been facing elimination. But, it's pretty awesome. It's fun to watch these little kids, man, who are so good. I think they were just 12 years old, but so good. But this Ohio team, man, they've been able to, what's wild is they don't hit home runs. Like they just get people on base and they move them around. They figure out ways of scoring.
0: Oh, well, station to station, huh?
1: It's like a small ball, like old school baseball. And they're just very good fundamentally. They don't really beat themselves. They've got all their pitchers back too, because obviously there's limitations on some of the pitchers, but the Little League World Series is cool. It'll be fun though, because look, Japan's won this a bunch. They're playing on the international championship side versus Curacao, I believe. So Japan is probably the expected winner, but we've got two really good teams. One obviously out of Nevada, Henderson, Nevada, and obviously the other one in Hamilton, Ohio. So should be some fun.
2: Yeah. Wasn't there a team out of Grand Rapids that was doing pretty well?
1: There was a team out of Iowa that Ohio just beat that was doing really well. They represented the Midwest. Ohio technically represented the Great Lakes. I don't know of a Michigan team that was doing that well.
0: Right. Yeah, Davenport. Yeah, came up short against Ohio. But by the way, Davenport, not that far from Monmouth, Illinois. Just want to point that out.
2: Well, where do they play in the World Series at, by the way, since you're throwing out geographical, you know, spots? And you know, you do know where they play, right?
0: Williamsport?
2: Yeah, that's right. That's right.
0: Yeah.
2: That's PA, baby.
0: Now, have there...
2: I covered it before.
0: Did you really?
2: Yeah. Mm-hmm. I've been there.
0: What'd you think?
2: Like, on site. Oh, it's you should do it. I would encourage anyone that even if you're not an avid sports fan, just the experience of it, I would say do it. It's amazing. It's amazing seeing all of like the families, the camaraderie. They got the little museum there. Like it's really, I mean, it's an experience, man. It's pretty nice. And the whole, like the area built up. So there's places to stay. It's cool places to go out. Like my beer was on tap there, you know?
0: Really?
2: And yeah.
0: That's awesome.
2: Yeah. Yeah. And it's little spots I go to that's in Williamsport. But yeah, man. I mean, that is a cool place to hang out during that time of the year, man. Real cool. Super cool. I would encourage anybody to go check out Williamsport when the World Series, the Little League World Series is going on.
0: Yeah. You guys mentioned this previously, and obviously with kids that are older than mine, and I was just kind of like, I guess whatever. I was shocked at how many different tournaments, leagues, places for kids to play that I'm not even sure which ones are the right ones if I wanted to have my son play, but it is travel ball, fall ball, spring ball, and it's literally a year-round sport. And everybody that you're talking always says, you know, don't just specialize in a sport, have them play everything. But there are some kids that are literally year-round from starting at ages, you know, 6, 7, 8 years old. It is constant. And I just wonder, at what point, if you're a kid, do you get to 12, 13, you've been going through the circuit and you're like, I'm good, man. Like this, like it's too much. Like that's the one thing I worry about, man. It's just the burnout for kids when it comes to that.
2: It was too much for me after T-ball, man. I'll tell you what, it burnt me out, man. And I just, I had to step away.
1: So you made it a year?
2: Yeah.
1: You made it 1 year in baseball and you're like, we're out.
2: That's it.
1: We're out.
2: That's it for me. I can't do this.
1: Hold on. You're telling me I've got to come to this field more than once a week? Like, yeah, no, I'm out. I'm out. I ain't doing that.
2: That's too much stimulation for me, man.
1: That was way too much for LA now. I got to get out of here. I can't be doing that.
2: I literally got through maybe two games of them pitching, and I was like, wait a second. T-ball was okay. It was okay, but when I saw that ball, how fast it was moving, and then it hit that glove, and I heard the way it hit that glove, I was like, yeah, I think I'm good here, man.
0: Was it kid pitch, or was it where they were doing the machine?
1: Are you saying you as a dad or you as a player?
2: No, as a player, as a kid.
1: Oh, gosh. This should be a fine us going back this far for your baseball career.
2: I told you guys the final straw was I played first base. I was a bat, right? I was a first baseman. And there was a hit. It was a girl. Her last name was Marks because she played football. She was like, anyway.
0: What were you about to say?
2: I dove to get the ball to try to tag it off on the bag to get her out. And she slid in the first base. She saw me dive. She went down. She slid and kicked me in the eye. I just walked off the diamond and never went back. That was it. She kicked me in the eye. I covered my eye up and I just walked off.
0: Lawrence, the bottom of the first.
2: Hey, look, I walked to the car. I looked at my mom and dad like, let's go. And you know what? They told me you're not allowed to quit. But when they saw my eye at that car, we just got in the car and rolled out. We never went back. Berkeley Hills baseball. That's a true story. That is a true story. And I said, I'll take my chances with helmets.
0: Do you think there's a woman out there, last name Marks, unless she's married, who brags about ending your baseball career?
2: I would assume that, if she's married, she's married, but I would assume maybe she's not.
0: Okay. All right.
2: I mean, she was tougher than all of us at that age.
0: Okay.
2: I'll put it that way.
0: All right. Really ahead of her time, huh?
2: Ahead of her time, man. But you got to think, I was wearing jeans. My first year playing baseball, T-ball, I was wearing jeans.
0: Oh, man.
2: You know, I didn't have baseball pants. First year I got baseball pants, I got kicked in the eye, and that was it. So
0: that's ridiculous.
2: I would have never known how good I could have been or whatever it would have been, but the baseball has just never been a sport. You know, my man played with Leinart's son. In that league, like not with him, but they were in the same league. And I was like, I don't understand how people play baseball. I just couldn't get into it. I don't know. I told y'all, I get my burger, my cheeseburger, go up on the hill with the neighbors who had a kid on our team and we drink while we watch the games.
0: I respect that, man.
2: You respect it?
0: Yeah.
2: Good, man. Well, good. You should respect it. You know why? Because we respect vehicles on this show too. And speaking of
1: vehicles.
2: Yeah, the Nissan Frontier. Respect that because those are for people who know how to truck and absolutely are built to get the job done without making a fuss. That's the Nissan Frontier, the 2026 Nissan Frontier. Make sure you get you one.
0: It is two pros and a cup of Joe here on Fox Sports Radio. Up next, we close up shop on this Football Friday with the leftovers right here on FSR.
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0: Two pros and a cup of Joe, Fox Sports Radio. LeVar Arrington, Brady Quinn, Jonas Knox with you here. Coming up, top of next hour. What am I thinking? We're already at hour three.
19: We're done.
0: Oh, man, time flies.
20: Oh, boy.
0: Jeez. Hey. Oh, well.
21: LeVar did that. Oh, my gosh. He doesn't do cock radio.
2: I should start getting fines for complaining about complainers. I'll give y'all
0: We will be back on the air coming up on Monday, 6 a.m. Eastern time, 3 o'clock Pacific. 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
4: Time to find out what's left.
22: Sounds incredible.
4: Here's the leftovers.
0: All right, Larry, what do we got?
19: All right, before I get to the story that Jonas teased, Brady sent me this awesome story. I love scammers. Dejon Love, a 35-year-old man, was arrested by the FBI and has been charged with wire fraud. Now listen to this. Love was pretending to be a 49ers wide receiver on dating apps like Hinge and Tinder, and Facebook dating. Now, by doing this, he convinced 26 named women. They have all come forward. They have all shown their bank accounts across Oregon, California, and Washington. He convinced 26 of them to transfer him more than $1.3 million. Yeah. He told them it was going to be a high-yield investment, you know, obviously.
0: Well, look, I mean.
1: Do you imagine him sweet-talking all these sugar mamas? They just say, hey, baby, I'm almost there. I'm almost going to make it. I'm telling you, I just need to make it through camp. I'm telling you, I'm going to make it through, and then we're going to hit it big. 26 different chicks from this scumbag.
0: I mean,
1: it's unbelievable.
0: Doesn't it also kind of...
2: That's some serious game.
0: But
1: I was going to say, LeVar, can you give us a dose of what this would sound like?
2: Oh, man. Look, I was on the roster. You knew I was on the roster. They let me go. I'm in between teams, but... Don't worry about it. My agent said I got about 3 or 4 teams that are super interested in me. And well, I just got to get in camp. They said I got 3 or 4 tryouts set for next week. So I just got to get through this week. Maybe 2 weeks. You stick with me now and I'm going to stick with you later. Today's price isn't tomorrow's price, baby. Let's get through this together.
19: I'm sending you money right now.
0: Doesn't this also kind of show?
2: Get you that bag you want. I'm gonna get them shoes that you wanted. Just help me get through this look. And here's what's crazy. I'm gonna tell you what's funny about. I'm joking around, but here's what's funny. It really be dudes that be making money. They have contracts and they spent all their money and they be needing people to float them money until they get to their contract to the season.
0: But isn't it a bad look for the women that they were pursuing this guy just because they thought that he might be a part of an NFL roster?
2: I mean, that's an investment, what? Right?
1: Lorena, is that I'm not sorry, something that's attractive to women?
19: And when you start dating, don't you ask what you do for a job? You know, security is really important when
0: you gotta
19: dating.
0: Look deeper.
2: Like a Ponzi schemer, if you can show that some way, somehow you got it, you get them in, then they're going to believe it. Yeah. Like he probably took her out for like $1,000 dinner and that was it.
19: Now, I do want to point out he had an accomplice, an 18-year-old accomplice. It did not say if it was his girlfriend or what relationship she was to him, but they were both arrested at the Boise airport in Idaho as they traveled to meet new targets.
2: Imagine, they was arrested in Idaho.
19: Oh, come on.
2: Hey, Idaho.
3: Idaho right here.
1: I do feel bad though. Cause it, like, I mean, look, I'm sure some women look at them like him like a lottery ticket, you know? Yeah. They're like, he's gonna take me up out of here, change my
19: it's
1: life.
19: It's an investment for love and life and happiness.
0: So next there time, go buy a scratcher at 7-Eleven. Stop shopping around for, potential NFL.
1: I feel like this happened to you before, Jonas. Would you have a girl leave you because she went after a guy?
0: Nah, but for others, playing the NFL? Not that.
3: Dang.
1: What happened on that skydiving?
3: Guess what happened? Guess what on that skydiving?
0: I don't know. I was blindfolded. I was handcuffed. I couldn't see.
3: Dang.
0: But I heard things.
3: You said you were single
1: I thought you said you guys both jumped out of the plane when you got down, like she was already with the other guy who was attached on her back.
3: And they saved 9 months.
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9: 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I'm Christy O'Brien.
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17: You know the Raiders aren't going to be competing, but at what point do you say, when do we put in Mendoza?
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18: I felt like after watching them, and I never do this, but I'll just admit it, after watching the first preseason game, I was like, you should probably be the starter. There's something about that first impression. And I hate doing that because I know obviously the second game too, it wasn't quite as good as what we saw in the first game. But it still feels like there's a bit of a gap there where it's like, all right, let's just go ahead and take the red shirt off, get this guy going.
16: Broadcasting from the man cave, this is Dan Patrick.
17: We did it collectively. We made it to Friday, at least hour one. Gang's all here ready to go. Fritzy. Dylan in the back row. We got Marvin, Paulie in the front row. Yours truly, and of course, the backroom folks as well. It's a Meat Friday, and Dylan is playing the role of sous chef. Chef Greg from RecTech is here, so we have a professional in the building. You know what's great? When you come in and it's like 7:15 in the morning, and you smell the RecTech grills already fired up, I'm like, damn. Who has it better than we do?
21: Nobody.
17: Okay, give us the menu today, because Chef Greg and Heartland, they rolled out some great stuff.
32: They certainly did, Dan. We have a Wagyu Himitsu yakisoba stir fry.
33: Wow.
32: Yeah.
17: Can you translate that?
32: I can, sort of. It's going to be like a noodle stir fry with the, I believe, Wagyu ribeye.
17: Okay.
32: We got grilled Wagyu flat iron steaks with gorgonzola.
17: By the way, is it Wagyu or Wagyu?
32: I say Wagyu.
17: Okay.
32: And I ain't changing, Dan.
17: Okay, it's fine.
32: I think either's all right.
17: Yeah, I'm just curious. Okay.
32: We got a Texas-style smoked Wagyu tri-tip and a Wagyu ribeye with a Miller Lite Biernaise sauce.
17: Biernaise?
32: Mm-hmm.
17: Mm-hmm. Who has it better than we do?
21: Nobody.
17: Man, that is a menu there. Yes, Paul.
33: I'm seeing Wagyu. I don't know if I throw a curveball into this early, but I'm seeing multiple reports of Wagyu.
17: Wag, not Wag.
33: Checking.
17: And Dylan has a Gyu in there.
32: I like the Gyu sound.
17: That's fine. All right. So that's Meat Friday's menu. Stat of the day is always brought to you by Panini America, the official trading cards of the program. And if you would like to watch, I like to watch. What am I, Forrest Gump here all of a sudden? If you'd like to watch the program, you can, and you could watch us with Meat Friday. You can do that on Peacock and NBC Sports Now. Yes, Melvin.
34: No, you kind of sounded like, I want my pig. How do you say that?
17: I want my pig. That's my Nicolas Cage impersonation. I said to Fritzy, I want to have Nicolas Cage on. He plays John Madden in the Al Davis movie. And I thought maybe I could do my, you know, impersonation of Nicolas Cage to Nicolas Cage. Yes, Tom.
0: I think you should just do the impersonation and then let him go. Just want to have you on. So tell me what you think of my impersonation.
17: Yeah. I remember seeing Nicolas Cage. This is decades ago. And I remember being on Sunset in Los Angeles. And he had a red smoking jacket on. And I remember that he was... Something was going on in his life. I think there's always something going on in his life. I just remember he was running around this bar like in a frenetic pace. And I remember, I go, who is that? And they said, that's Nicolas Cage. I think he had just done the movie where he eats a bug. Like he actually ate a bug in the movie. And I don't know how long ago that was. I don't even know the name of the movie. But I just remember he had a red smoking jacket on. And I don't think I've seen him since then, you know, except in movies. I want my pig. Yes, Dylan.
1: Well, he did. They did the Wicker Man with Nicolas Cage, and he got the mask with bees filled in it, put on his head.
17: Yes, Todd.
0: I'm looking at Vampire's Kiss for the eating of the bug.
17: Okay.
0: Nicolas Cage, back in 1988, the dark comedy horror cult classic that it was.
17: Wow. 1988. 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On this Friday, 877-3DP show. Operator Tyler sitting by. He'll take your calls. Say good morning to those listening on our radio, networks around the country, over 400 cities that carry this program. Dominic Foxworth of the Mothership, former defensive back, he'll join us coming up in about 20 minutes. In an hour from now, we'll talk to the Falcons running back, Bijan Robinson, and Chase Daniel. Nobody watches more film of quarterbacks than Chase Daniel. ESPN football analyst will join us coming up in the final hour of the program. We'll have a poll question for the first hour, and Dylan will do those honors. Preseason week three. Leave it to the Cleveland Browns to have their third-string quarterback put up the best performance of any of their quarterbacks in the preseason. Dylan Gabriel played really well last night. Now, you would think that would be a good thing if your third-string quarterback plays well. I don't think it's a good thing for the Cleveland Browns because they're trying to decide between Deshaun Watson and Shedeur Sanders. Well, they've decided it's Deshaun Watson, but I would say that leash is really short. Probably two games and then coming back home and maybe gets a hero's welcome, or maybe it's a Roman Coliseum with thumbs down here and they want to put in Shedeur Sanders. But keep in mind, Dylan Gabriel was a third round pick. That's not a throwaway, you know, fifth or sixth round pick. Third round pick, that's where they're taking you and they think that you can make the roster. I mean, Dak Prescott was what, a fourth round pick? Russell Wilson, third round pick. We've had quarterbacks who were taken late, of course, Tom Brady, but Dylan Gabriel, I think, is second on the all-time passing list in NCAA history. So, and granted, he's undersized, doesn't have a great arm, but he's been a winner every place he's gone. And that's what I wondered. Does he get a chance to play? And here's part of the problem with Dylan Gabriel. He's not interesting. Like, there's no clicks. Like, hey, that storyline. Deshaun Watson, we know that storyline. Shedeur Sanders storyline. Dylan Gabriel's like, okay. I mean, that's what you would want, is somebody who's drama-free. But when it comes to people who are talking about the Cleveland Browns, well, they need to have a hook. You can't just say, man, that undersized left-handed quarterback did pretty well last night. That ain't a hot take. But if it's, you know, Dylan Gabriel, third string quarterback. Okay, that's it. Now back to Deshaun Watson on the road for two games and then come back home and maybe Shedeur Sanders gets the nod. But preseason football, Justin Herbert playing last night. I was a little surprised with that because normally that third game, and I'm like, wait, Justin Herbert's at, well, he just threw a touchdown pass. All right. Maybe his fiance or girlfriend asked him if he, you know, would play. Now, is he engaged to Madison Beer? Is that engagement or just they're deep in love? Does anybody
32: I believe they're engaged now. I think that
2: happened. They are.
32: Yeah, over the summer.
2: Well, I see her show up at practice.
32: Yeah.
2: And then when there's downtime, like she, you know, you see couples in like Central Park and they're there together and, you know, she's running fingers through his hair and, you know, they're just kind of doing kissy face and stuff. And I'm like, wow, Harbaugh, tough guy Harbaugh. And you're allowed to, it's like bring your fiance to practice day. Yeah, Paul.
33: Yeah. Justin Herbert and Madison Beer got engaged in late July. That photo or video of her at the Chargers practice, I guess there's some type of TV show being built, and she is one of the characters in the show. By the way, what a great all-time name, Madison Beer. She's got to keep her last name. Mm. I aspire to have a woman named Beer.
2: So she would be Madison Beer Herbert? Madison Beer Herbert. Okay. I wish them well, because nobody loves love like I love love. Yes, Marvin?
34: Is it too early to overreact? I already have my AFC championship game prediction.
2: Okay.
34: I'm in.
2: Okay. Every year, I have to caution myself because I want to go, you know, this is the year for the Chargers. Now, I backed away last year. I said, I can't do it. I like Mike McDaniel. You got Harbaugh in there. Everybody is healthy. Herbert had quietly had a really good year. Not, you know, big numbers wise, but I think quarterback rating, if you buy into that, he had a really good season. But Mike McDaniel there, and maybe, although, you know, they'll run the football. Hampton's back. You get your tackles back. They're healthy. So I don't know. That division, I mean, Denver could easily go to the Super Bowl. Kansas City, we know what they're made of. Raiders might play spoiler a couple times. And by the way, I know that we want this to be a story, or we're trying to make this a story. There is no quarterback competition controversy with the Raiders. There's not. It's Kirk Cousins. That's it. Okay? I know it's like, oh, Mendoza didn't look good last night. But even if he played well last night, you can't start him. Now, they got a new center, Tyler Lindenbaum, who I thought was maybe one of the biggest pickups in the offseason. I got to have that offensive line ready to go. And judging from last night, that offensive line is not ready to go. I got to have Kirk Cousins out there. You know, he's got to take a couple of bullets, and then maybe Mendoza halfway through the season gets a chance to play. But watching last night, it feels like the media is rooting for stories, like rooting for Shedeur Sanders to be the starting quarterback, rooting for Mendoza to be the starting quarterback, maybe rooting for Tua Tagovailoa to be the starting quarterback. Yes, Dylan.
32: Yeah, I mean, I feel like it's been pretty proven that just feeding your rookie quarterback first overall pick to the Wolves when you have a shoddy offensive line and really are not viewed as any sort of contender. Yeah. It's like, what is the harm in just waiting and letting him sort of learn the ropes?
2: There's a reason why you had the number one pick in the draft. You're not very good. And the offensive line was not very good. And until I see a larger sample size of that offensive line is good, can protect their quarterback, I'm putting Kirk Cousins out there. I don't want Mendoza to lose his confidence right away. And that's what happens with young quarterbacks, rookie quarterbacks. They'll tell you that. You get out there and all of a sudden, I mean, it's happened to the best quarterbacks in history. Happened to Elway, happened to Peyton Manning. You get humbled out there. And I don't want to put Mendoza out there and go, hey, you know what? The best way to learn is on the job. I think with other positions, but not that one, I think you really have to get caught up with the speed of the game and understanding, making, you know, check downs, going through all your progressions. I mean, all the little things, but they're big things when you put them all together. Cousins knows how to do this. And, you know, you just try to keep him upright for the first five or six games. And then Mendoza will probably get a chance to play in the second half of the season. But I got to make sure Ashton Gentry's healthy. You got Bowers. I mean, you have an opportunity here. There is progress here, and I would say the future looks brightish for the Raiders. All right, poll question, first hour of the program, Dylan.
32: Well, we've got some options here, Dan. Paulie actually brought this up, and I think it's a fantastic idea.
2: Yeah.
32: favorite Nicolas Cage movie, or best, however you want to word
2: that
32: it.
2: That is a left turn.
32: Hard it is.
2: Okay. Yes, Marvin.
34: Number one seed, Con Air.
32: That's great.
2: No.
33: We have a debate.
34: Yes.
2: Wasn't he also in Face Off?
33: Awesome movie.
2: Terrible.
33: With
2: John Travolta?
34: I think you mispronounced awesome.
2: Terrible. No. And don't give me Peggy Sue Got Married. That was, that voice.
34: All right, you got me there.
2: That ruined it. Yes, Dylan.
32: I think I know yours, Dan.
2: Okay.
32: I'm going to guess.
2: Okay.
32: Raising Arizona.
2: Yes. Yes, Raising Arizona. I thought Nicolas Cage was brilliant.
32: But he has one Oscar win for the laugh out loud comedy Leaving Las Vegas.
2: You know, it got to the point where I wanted him to die.
0: Oh, wow.
2: No, I was just tired of it. I mean, Elizabeth Shue, hello. Oh, and he chose to keep drinking, and then it was like, okay, we got it. We got it. And then after a while, I'm like, all right. Let's move on. Yes, Dylan.
32: Where do you stand on the National Treasure series?
2: I'm fine with it.
32: It's a National Treasure.
2: Yeah. I mean, I'm fine with it. Yeah, I'm okay with it. Yeah, Paul.
33: There's a lot of candidates. You can go back to Valley Girl. I love that. He was in Cotton Club, Peggy Sue Got Married, Raising Arizona, Moonstruck.
2: Wow. Moonstruck, they took my thumb.
33: Wild at Heart, Honeymoon in Vegas, which is very funny.
2: Yeah, so he gets drunk in Vegas in one movie and has a honeymoon in Vegas another one.
33: Kiss of Death, Leaving Las Vegas, The Rock, Stanley Goodspeed. He's great in that. Mm. Con Air, Face Off. Dang.
2: No, he's got a canon of great movies.
33: Wow.
2: I think I used that correctly.
33: He did.
2: Yes, Dylan.
32: You know, it's an underrated one, I think. Wind Talkers, about the Navajo code breakers in World War II. I don't know if you've seen that.
2: I didn't see that.
32: It's good.
33: Does that anything blow up in there? Because that's what I want to see.
32: There's a lot of that.
2: And then, of course, Pig.
33: Pig. Yeah. Gone in 60 Seconds.
2: Gone in 60 Seconds could have been Fast and Furious. Had a hot girl, cars. That's why when I saw the first Fast and Furious, I said, I'm in. Like, this will crush. You got cars. And you got, you know, good guy, bad guy, and then you got beautiful women in there. What more do you want? But Gone in 60 Seconds, what was his name? Something.
33: Memphis Rain.
2: Memphis Rain. bad name.
33: Awesome movie.
2: Angelina Jolie is in there.
33: She was Sphinx.
2: Oh, is that what she was?
0: I think so.
2: Yeah. Yes, Todd.
0: I really like that Family Man Christmas movie where he's a big Wall Street big shot and all of a sudden he wakes up on Christmas and he's got a whole different life and he's married to his high school sweetheart and he's working like at her father's like tire factory or something like that and he's just begging to get back to the, you know, high roller wheeling and dealing life. That was nice.
33: Family Man.
0: I really like that one.
2: Okay. You can keep things to yourself sometimes, too.
0: And the one where he won the lottery one, you know, with Fonda.
2: With Bridget Fonda.
33: It could happen to you.
2: I like that. Because I like Bridget Fonda. Okay.
0: What's not to like?
2: Yes, Paul.
33: If we did a side poll question, hottest Nicolas Cage co-star, we could do 3 hours.
2: Jeez. Yeah. Elizabeth Shue, Bridget Fonda, Angelina Jolie.
0: Tia Leone,
2: all right. Yes, Dylan.
32: You brought up Fast and the Furious. Do you know how many movies are in the franchise? Just the main franchise, not spinoffs at this point.
2: 10?
32: That is 100% correct. 11 is in production.
2: 11. All right. We'll talk some football. Dominic Foxworth of the Mothership will join us coming up. Your phone calls, settle on a poll question. It's a Meat Friday. We're back after this. 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

0: We'll get to your phone calls coming up. Falcons running back Bijan Robinson will join us coming up in an hour from now. 877-3DP show. Dominic Foxworth, host of the Dominic Foxworth Show, ESPN NFL analyst, writer, commentator, former NFL cornerback. Do you have a Nicolas Cage movie that's a favorite?
1: I mean, I think Gone in 60 Seconds.

0: Pretty good. Face Off. I like Face Off. That was good. I feel like they're so old. Like, there are no, like, modern Nick Cage movies that I really like.
1: But then he's playing John Madden, and he looks like John Madden. Have you seen? Wait. You're not buying into Nicolas Cage's John Madden?
0: No, I've seen what he looks like. He looks like John Madden. But when I think, Nick Cage is always Nick Cage in every movie, though, right? Like, you kind of always see Nick Cage.
1: I agree. I think, well, Tom Cruise is Tom Cruise. Harrison Ford's Harrison Ford.
0: Yeah, I don't mean it as an insult. It's just kind of a fact of life. And John Madden's such a big personality. He seems odd. And I've seen him. He looks like him, but it seems odd to have Nick Cage playing him.
1: Okay. Now let's get to the good stuff here. Preseason football. Now, game three, it used to be we had four games. And then we knew that fourth one was kind of the throwaway. If you're going to make the team, now you get your last chance. Now with three, what do you take away from action, you know, games last night?
0: Yeah, I mean, not much. I think what you get a good idea for, like, the new coaches, the systems that they want to run, the players that they want to test out there. But I don't think, I mean, teams are already kind of set by this point, but you are looking to try to figure out the schemes that coaches feel comfortable about, because they're trying to get some reps in as they get ready for their first game.
1: What was it like to go against a rookie quarterback?
0: Fun. It's great. It's the best. It's especially the NFL defenses today. I think it's so much more fun than it even was back when I played, because our defenses were poorly disguised, I guess, or like meagerly disguised. I think the thing now for a lot of NFL defenses, the disguises are outrageous, and the flexibility of the defensive players, ability for linebackers to play man coverage on outside or corners to play deep half, it doesn't really matter. Normally you see a guy in a certain spot and there's like two things he could do. Now if it's like five to six things, especially depending on the defense, no one's as crazy as Brian Flores, but I mean, Mike McDonald, a lot of these guys do some really interesting things with their defenses.
1: Well, that leads me to, I know the Raiders haven't officially announced who their starting quarterback is going to be, but I think it's wishful reporting on the media's part. Like, we want this to be a little bit more than what it is. To me, there's no competition. Kirk Cousins is going to be your starting quarterback there.
0: Correct. They made it pretty clear. Yeah. Like, they made it pretty clear the whole time that they would want Mendoza to not play this whole season. I feel like is what they're saying. I don't believe that. I think he's going to be out there by like week four, week six, something like that. He's going to be out there starting, but maybe Kurt has a really good start to the season and he's all right. But yeah, I don't think there's any question that Mendoza is going to be the backup when the season starts.
1: And then you have the Falcons situation where it feels like Tua's winning the job, but only because Michael Penix is not healthy enough.
0: Yeah, and they got all new coaches in front office there. I feel like they're looking towards the future, which is probably pretty uncomfortable for all that talent that they have, from London to Robinson. You're talking to Bijan later. I'm sure you guys will find some ways to ask him how he feels about his situation. I hope he's ready to dodge that question, because I can't imagine that he or anybody on that team feels great about the quarterback situation right there. But I think they're looking towards the draft in the same way that a lot of other organizations are.
1: Wait, you think the Falcons have, that means that they've already decided Michael Penix is not their franchise quarterback?
0: I mean, I think there's probably a chance that he could win the job, but given his injury history and given the fact that the entire new front office and head coach, like, and you get an older guy with a long injury history, I'm not sure that they're excited to like hitch their chances of success on someone that they didn't even choose. Like, I no knock against Michael Penix, but he's been hurt a lot. And when he's been out there, it hasn't been like amazing. I don't think that Matt Ryan or Stefanski are thinking like, this is my guy. And I certainly don't think they feel that way about Tua. I think they're looking to find a new quarterback to build around at some point.
1: Do you think Matt Ryan is still the best quarterback in the Falcons organization?
0: Well, I don't know. I watched him when he was in Indianapolis. Okay. I think that maybe he could give him a good drive or two, but he can't do it for a full season.
1: How can the Vikings give up on J.J. McCarthy this soon?
0: Yeah, I mean, again, there's been a change in the front office there, so that might be part of it. But you give up on him if you lose faith in him, and if the players around him lose faith in him, and it doesn't feel like there, especially if one of those players is a Hall of Fame wide receiver who never has a bad season, then all of a sudden has a bad season. I think it's really hard to get guys to commit and go like do extra practice and hang around and commit to this organization if they go out there and they see a quarterback that they don't have faith in. So I don't know that it's a choice that they're making as much as the choice is being made for them.
1: But it feels like there's the window of opportunity for these quarterbacks, even first round picks, is 2 years.
0: Yeah, absolutely. But I mean, I think there are guys who like are middling quarterbacks who can hang around, and then we get to their franchise year and we're like, we're not sure. Like there's another, it's not up or out immediately for all guys. It's up or out for guys who are really underperforming. Like I get why people could argue that JJ McCarthy hasn't had enough time, but we're not in the building. I understand the injury history and is, he's only had so many starts, but we're not there seeing how he's preparing and how he's performing and how the other players are around him are responding to him. And that all, like the reports that, like pertain to that stuff almost feels as bad as the way that he's been playing. So I'm not surprised. I do think it sucks, but it kind of is the way of the business.
1: He is Dominic Foxworth, host of the Dominic Foxworth Show, ESPN NFL analyst, former NFL cornerback. The Browns situation feels like it's great for people covering the Browns, even though the Browns might not be good, but you do have something where you're going to get clicks. And let's face it, you know, Dylan Gabriel played really well.
0: Yeah.
1: He's not going to get any run, or you're not going to get coverage, I should say.
0: Right.
1: It's Shador and Deshaun. And I understand why you say, let's put Deshaun on the road those first two games, and then let's see what happens when he comes back. If you have two quarterbacks, do you have one quarterback, Dominic?
0: Well, especially if neither of those quarterbacks are particularly good, then you have no quarterbacks. Like I don't think that they have two quarterbacks right now. Deshaun Watson hasn't been good in quite some time, and Shador wasn't great last year. You could convince yourself, and especially given what you've seen in the preseason, Shador's going to take chances and take shots down the field. You could convince yourself that there's something there to develop. Normally not the case with the fifth round pick. Deshaun Watson, I don't imagine that they even want him to play well because his contract expires at the end of this year. If he plays well enough for them to feel like they need to keep him, then they're going to extend Deshaun Watson, sign up for three or four more years of Deshaun Watson experience. I don't see how anyone in that building, in a building that's been like drafted really well and managed their roster in a way that's been pretty impressive, I can't imagine that they feel like, or I know that they feel like this run has come up short in part because, or not in part, pretty much exclusively because of the issues they had at quarterback with a specific quarterback. I don't think that they want to sign up for that any longer. Maybe they're hoping that Shador turns into a starting caliber quarterback by the end of this season, but I think they want to find out if that's possible. But again, this is another team with multiple first round picks that's probably looking towards this draft that's supposed to be the most loaded. I know we say that every year, but this one actually does kind of feel pretty impressive when you look at the rundown, not just of the quarterbacks, of all the players in the coming out in the draft this year.
1: Have the Rams validated that first round pick on Ty Simpson?
0: No. No, it's a question that we can't answer until the Super Bowl, because like my criticism of this pick, and like I don't want to pretend like I think it's stupid. I get into this argument with my producers on my show all the time. It's like when people do something stupid, it's like these guys aren't idiots leading these organizations. Like they make decisions that are based, they know the risk, I guess. And so I guess my point would be they were weighing in their mind how valuable it is to have a quarterback that they think they can transition into or have another player to contribute. So if they win the Super Bowl at the end of this year, it reminds me a little of the Tyreek Hill trade, where we're all thinking like, what are you doing? You have an amazing offense. Why are you trading away Tyreek Hill? And then they immediately win the Super Bowl. We're like, all right, you took a risk. It worked out. You didn't get any worse. I think that's the same thing for this Rams team that is loaded right now. You would hate for them to get to the end of the season, or they would hate for them to get to the end of the season and recognize that they could have used another receiver. Say Devontae Adams is not healthy. They could have used some more support in their linebacker core. There's something that they could have gotten from that draft. Another pass rusher is probably not true. They got enough pass.
1: Yeah, they do.
0: You would hate for them, or they would hate to get to that spot and recognize that they should have used that pick on something else. So I think we'll know at the end of the year. And we'll also know if Ty Simpson is the transition quarterback that they want him to be, even if they don't win the Super Bowl this year. If they end up with a top-of-the-league franchise quarterback in 2 or 3 years and 10 to 15 more years of competitiveness, it's a hell of a pick. But these are the chances and the risks that you have to take, and Lesney can do that because he's got a Super Bowl and is under his belt and one of the best coaches in football.
1: Okay. Which quarterback is more at a crossroads? If I say Joe Burrow, Josh Allen, Patrick Mahomes, and Lamar Jackson.
0: So we did an episode on this on my show, and it was tough to come to conclusion because they're all like at this midpoint in their career, and they all had really dramatic off seasons that felt unusual, and there's a lot of pressure on all of them right now. I think that we can take Mahomes out of this conversation because he's had so much success up until this point. He's chasing Brady, and if he we're hoping to see if he can have like this second career the way that Brady did, where he could win a few more titles. So that's important. And how long Andy Reid's going to be there, and if their new draft picks are going to pan out, that's important. I think Joe Burrow, we have the question for him is like, is he going to continue? Like, it's either Andrew Luck or Drew Brees. Like, I feel like the rest of his career can be one of those two things. And we want to see how this season goes if he ends up forcing his way out, which I think is probably hard to believe, but kind of realistic. But it comes down to Josh Allen or Lamar to me, because those are the two teams. I feel like if the Bengals have a good season, like a respectable season, make it to the second round of the playoffs, everything's fine. If Mahomes and them don't do anything, they fall out of the playoffs or don't make the playoffs, I think we're still fine. But Lamar, with a no trade clause, no franchise clause, and an $80+ million cap hit, like this is a huge season for him. And with Josh Allen, they kind of feel like they wiped out the whole organization and built it in the image that he wants. So like in both of those teams or both of those players, it feels like you got to get to the Super Bowl or the season was a failure. So it comes down to one of those two guys. I think it's probably more Josh than Lamar, because it feels like Josh chose his head coach and Lamar has put himself in a position where if he wants to leave, he can. I know the Ravens can't necessarily get rid of him, but the Ravens have no leverage at the end of the season. Lamar has created his contract situation so that he has all the leverage, and no one's considering that. I don't think anyone thinks that he wants to leave, but it's pretty clear that he's in a situation that no modern quarterback that has been in, where he's a Hall of Fame caliber player in what looks like the prime of his career, with the ability to become a true free agent or force a trade if he wants it.
1: Do we get a $100 million a year player in football first or basketball?
0: Oh, it's basketball for sure. 100%. I feel like we're coming up on it. I mean, if it's not for the fact that some of the basketball players like Wimby are saying that they won't take the top contract. But I think the way that the franchise values, the TV money continues to grow, and the basketball players' money is tied directly to the way that grows. They may not have the leverage to pull off the opportunity to pull off that type of negotiation. Like an NFL quarterback actually could take the entire cap if they wanted to, because there's no like max salary. But the basketball players, their salaries are just out of this world. I guess we're all trying to catch up to baseball, right?
1: Yeah, I wonder if SGA or Wemby, Luka, feels like somebody's going to get to, I mean, they're approaching, I think, 70 to 80 yeah. million a year. And I wonder how the fans will react to that, Dominic, because we're not used to watching people attaching a salary to your performance.
0: Right.
1: You know, we're like, yeah, somebody's going to make $100 million in a season. And then if they sit out subpar, they're not. I don't know the vitriol. Is it going to be there with the fans?
0: I don't know. And like, if you ask Pablo Torre, maybe somebody's already making $100 million off the books. But
1: how much do you think Kawhi Leonard made last season?
0: I mean, I am sure that he made at least, I have no idea. Enough. We just say enough.
1: Okay.
0: Good for him. Like as a player, I hate the idea that they have to go outside of the cap structure, but it just demonstrates that these players are more valuable than I think even the $60, $70 million. That sounds like a crazy number than that. But I think to your point, I don't imagine that fans will have much of a reaction, because I think there's certain numbers that once you get over a certain threshold, we all just think a lot of money. And I feel like it was a long time ago when we all just looked and was like, damn, these guys make a lot of money. Maybe the $100 million a year mark will make us feel a little bit different. But I also think that you ask the average person, 50 a year, they look at what quarterbacks are making now. They're like, yeah, I don't want any complaining. I want you playing hurt. No, you can't be upset about anything. And you better not lose, despite the fact that you're playing against someone else who also makes $60 million.
1: Good to talk to you. Good luck to your Maryland Terrapins.
0: Thank you. We need it. Yeah, I'm proud of us. We're going to have a good season. I know it.
1: Oh, really?
0: Yeah, Big Ten champs.
1: Oh,
0: I feel good. We got a quarterback.
1: Okay. Okay, is Maryland going to be this year's Indiana? Is that what you're saying?
0: I don't want to go that far. Okay. But I feel confident about the team that we have this year. More confident than I have in a while. So Big Ten champs might be a little bit over my skis, but I'm looking forward to a good season. How about that?
1: Yeah. Were we rolling on that?
2: Yeah.
1: Okay. So we'll play that back when we have Dominic on at the end of the year, when Maryland wins six games.
3: Oh, no.
1: Wait, what?
2: That's not cool.
1: Wait.
0: We are friends.
1: Have a great weekend, Dominic.
0: Appreciate it, man. You too.
1: All right. Dominic Foxworth, host of the Dominic Foxworth Show, Mothership, former NFL cornerback. All right. We'll take a break. We got phone calls coming up. Brady Quinn had something interesting to say on if he had the number one pick in this year's draft coming up, who he would take. We'll have that for you coming up. Our play of the day is next, though.

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12: 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If you give him average talent and average coaching, he's 500. That's what he was at Cal. If you give him elite coaching and good talent, he'll go 16-0. Okay, I'm joking. He's not going to do that in the NFL. But if you give him great coaching, and coaching may be more important to him because he's such a cerebral kid than talent. That was the key to Brady. He needed the coaching. The talent, he could elevate. So the Raiders so far are doing non-Raider things. And I've got to tell you, this Raiders organization has been closer to Cleveland than the Chiefs over the last 20 years. But I like everything they've done with Mendoza. Yes, the division's tough. It doesn't matter. The Seahawks won the Super Bowl in arguably the toughest division. That stuff's overrated. This is not college football.
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3: Play action. A lot of time for Herbert to unload a deep ball down the middle of the field. Wide open. It's a touchdown. Quentin Johnston to the house. McDaniel Magic strikes for the first time at SoFi to the tune of 65 yards.
4: Rams rallied to defeat the Chargers 20-18 to go 3-0 in the postseason. The last team to win the Super Bowl after going undefeated in the preseason. Anybody like to guess? Any guesses? Oh, come on. Just guess a damn team, Todd.
5: The 49ers.
4: No. Paul.
6: The Patriots?
4: No. Dylan.
7: Falcons.
4: No.
6: Falcons?
4: They didn't win the Super Bowl.
7: I didn't hear the question.
5: 11.
4: Is that why you were just staring at me? Like, can you repeat the question without saying repeat the question? Yes, Marvin.
8: Broncos.
4: No, the 2013 Seahawks. That fell flat.
7: That's my bad.
4: Play of the day. 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I think we have 4 or 5 RecTech grills working today. It's Wagyu Friday. Right, Dylan?
7: You're darn right, Dan. We got every single RecTech we have is fired up, too.
4: Brady Quinn, he was on yesterday, and I said, all right, I'm going to make you the Arizona Cardinals GM. You're going to have the number one pick in the draft. Would he take C.J. Carr of Notre Dame or Arch Manning? Here's Brady.
9: I just, I've seen it for too long, just how good he is as a passer, where his game's going to translate to the NFL level. He's so accurate on all three levels. He has been brought up in the game to understand how to manipulate defenses. He has complete control of the line of scrimmage, and he's a better athlete moving to create, to extend plays. And so I'm excited for him, but I just think it's the sheer matter of, when I saw Arch at the beginning of last year, the second half of last year, a player who's grown tremendously. And I'm excited to see what he's going to do this year. But outside of Dante Moore, like, I don't have another quarterback ranked as high as C.J. Carr in next year's draft class.
4: Now, I know there's a Notre Dame connection. Brady played at Notre Dame. But he said this last year. He thought C.J. Carr at one point in the season was playing better than any other quarterback. And that includes Fernando Mendoza. All right. Chris in Syracuse leads us off. Good morning, Chris. What do you have?
10: Hey, thank you, Dan. Yeah, I got a couple things to throw at you. Off of the Chris Johnson donation talk you had in the last hour yesterday, I think the NFL should step in and say, hey, let's do this donation league-wide on opening week, all 16 games. And Chris Johnson played for the NFL, and let's make it a league-wide gesture. And if those Guardian helmets didn't look so goofy, I wonder if the NFL would make it mandatory to wear them. I mean, maybe with everyone wearing them, it wouldn't stick out so much. And the NFL, I have no doubt, cares about this epidemic, but they probably care a little bit more about aesthetics and ratings. Otherwise, they would make it mandatory, even if the players balked at it. And yesterday, the ACC joined all the other major conferences and banned football players who went pro from returning to school. And the ACC also banned basketball players as well. And I'm assuming, I could be wrong, but that means not just NBA pros, but maybe European pros too?
4: Yeah, I haven't heard that, but I keep saying this has been going on with college basketball. We're just getting a taste of this in the NFL, and everybody's apoplectic about this. These are situations where if I'm a coach, I want somebody who's proven. I don't want an 18-year-old. I want somebody who has already played maybe for another school or played professionally in Europe. Buddha in San Francisco. Hi, Buddha.
11: Nobody is going to miss the Pro Bowl, DP. Happy Meat Friday, boys. And the Niners scoring 6 field goals yesterday with Eddie Pinero last. I was just like watching Mendoza look like a rookie, just kind of was like so preseason. And, you know, apparently Jed York was the only member of the team who could find the red zone this week, allegedly. But DP, after the gambling podcast yesterday, I got to give Shane and Irving a shout out, man, for giving me the new nickname, Buddha Plugs, which is exactly what many of my text messages read yesterday when I was getting them. It was like pretty awesome. And regarding the whole like Pat Daniels story, Dan, this week, I've learned my lesson. Your next reservation will be under one name, McLovin.
4: Okay. Well, at least I know that. I go to a restaurant. I'm in Napa. And my wife's like, who made the reservation? I go, oh, Buddha in San Francisco. She goes, okay. Like, she doesn't know who Buddha is. And I said, no, he's connected. He runs a restaurant in San Francisco. We're good. And I walk up to this girl and I say, yeah, reservation for two at 5:45, Dan Patrick. She goes, last name? I said, Patrick. No. And my wife goes, Buddha? And I go, trust me, he made the reservation. She goes, would you wait outside? So I have the walk of shame. I'm walking outside, like head down, like, oh, you tried to get in there and sneak in, huh? And then all of a sudden she comes out 15 minutes later and she goes, table for two, Pat Daniels. And I go, here. And she goes, that's not you. I go, that was my name in Happy Gilmore too. If she cared about my career, right. She would know this stuff. Yes, Marvin.
0: There's the issue with Buddha. He doesn't have a government name we could use. Like, look, I have a friend. His name is Anthony, or we call him Buns. I cannot call my wife and say, hey, Buns hooked us up. I say, Anthony hooked us up.
4: Oh. Well, my wife wanted to know Buddha's name. And so she said, oh, well, I'm going to send him a card and say thank you. And I go, okay, all right, I'll get you his information. Pat Daniels. I don't know my name in this Grown Ups 3 movie. I haven't even... Usually Sandler says, Danny, pick who you want to be, whatever your name is. But I don't know if that's the case. Happy Gilmore 2, I that was Sandler who picked that name. Like Norby the Ride Guy. And one of the other grown-ups, I was able to pick that. All right, 1 hour in the books on this Meet Friday. Falcons running back Bijan Robinson will join us in about 25 minutes from now. Paulie is in the confessional. Hour two, right around the corner.
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4: 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The Big Ten says that anyone who was declared for the NFL draft and did not withdraw, appeared on an NFL roster, or signed a contract with a pro league, cannot be on a Big Ten roster. 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And look, I give the Big Ten credit. 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And, you know, you can kind of treetop this a little bit to say, look at what we're doing. 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
22: 3-14 is absolutely attainable for the Jets. That's three extra holidays between September and December that everybody would get. Tell me you're not going to sign up for that.
23: What will we get more days off for? Jets interceptions or wins?
22: Oh, no, there's got to be something where they've won games without intercepting the football. I'm sure? Not going to do that to people. No, I can't say, hey, every time the Jets get intercepted, yeah, we'll be off the next day. Can't do that. No.
23: Harmon's the professional. Harmon over under three.
22: And I got to say, I kind of like the fact that we knew the Jets didn't have any interceptions. So that's
23: you like
22: good.
23: That?
22: I like that, yeah.
23: Thank you.
22: But I want to give people hope. And they think, okay, well, the Jets play the Dolphins twice. They'll win one of those games. But,
23: Dolphins are good.
22: Yeah, you know, the Titans week one, maybe they pull a surprise out against Robert Saleh. Hey, could happen. Yeah. Three times a year, the Jets. You want three holidays in the fall or not? What do you want, man?
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2: wow.
3: There's something about that first impression. And I hate doing that because I know obviously the second game too, it wasn't quite as good as what we saw in the first game. 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
5: Nobody.
2: Stat of the day brought to you by Panini America, the official trading cards of the program. Coming up tomorrow, the Premier League heads to North London. The Spurs make their home debut against Newcastle. It's a new season. Plenty to prove when they kick off at 12:30 Eastern on NBC and Peacock, which is where you can see this program all 3 hours, if you like, and NBC Sports. Now we say good morning to our radio affiliates around the country. The Rams rallied to beat the Chargers last night, and the reason why I bring that up is the Rams went undefeated. So the last team to win the Super Bowl after going undefeated in the preseason, the 2013 Seattle Seahawks. But here's a better stat. From 2015 to 2025, 42 teams went undefeated in the preseason. 14 of the 42 made the playoffs. Time to play good theory or bad theory, Paul.
6: Oh, you know this one. I've told you this in private before. I have a theory that...
2: Private.
6: Bad, you know, because I didn't want to get out there.
2: Come here, let me tell you this in private.
6: Let me run this by you, DP. I have a theory that subpar teams win in the preseason because they're trying to set the culture of winning. They're trying to win those games to try to set the standard of we're trying to win, we're trying to be better.
2: Yeah.
6: And good teams, above average teams, contending teams, don't care at all about winning or losing preseason games.
2: Bill Belichick, I don't think, was too concerned with winning regular season games in the month of September. He kind of viewed that as an extension of preseason, and that he viewed it at this season kind of starting in October. By the way, that point fluctuation continues with the North Carolina game in Dublin against TCU. It was 7.5, jumped to 9.5. Now it came back to 8.5. I don't know what's going on with this game, Dylan. And I guess I can ask you, unless I can find somebody else who really knows what they're doing with gambling.
7: Yeah, that's not me, but I'll try. I think a lot of the early sharp money probably came in on TCU when it was 7.5.
2: Yeah.
7: And then I also think people are probably, once it got to 9.5, people are going to start they're like, oh, almost 10 points with UNC. I'll take that. So it's going to drop back down. It'll probably bounce around a little bit more. I think it lands back on 7.5. That's my guess.
2: Is it better for college football for Bill Belichick to win or lose this season? Okay. Now stay with me on this. I think people are rooting against Bill Belichick. It feels like, oh, yeah, you know, genius. Mr. Know-it-all, you're getting humbled in college football. If, let's say they won 9 games. Now all of a sudden we put into motion, could Bill go back to the NFL? Because I think if he loses, you know, he ends up winning 4 games this year. I don't know if an NFL team's going to go, you know what? That's the guy we want. Like he lost the job. He had the Atlanta job. And I think there were people in the front office who said, you do not want Bill Belichick in the front office running this team. So, you know, he's humbled. He goes to North Carolina. He gets humbled there. But if he wins 9 games, and they're over under, I think, is 6.5, maybe. But if he wins 9, now all of a sudden we put into play, maybe he's figured it out. Maybe he can build on this. Maybe he's there for a little longer. Now, I gave him, my over under was 2.5, and I took the under. But if he doesn't do well, who is going to turn over their program, whether it's college or NFL, to him if North Carolina cuts him loose? But I think it's a better story if North Carolina wins than it. Now, if he loses, and he could be the greatest coach ever who can't find a coaching job. Yes, Marvin.
0: I think even if he does well at North Carolina, I think ageism, I think he just aged out. He's 74 years old. So I don't think any NFL team is going to say, all right, let's hitch our wagon to Bill Belichick, unless they're maybe like the Tony Dungy Buccaneers, where it's like we're on the cusp of winning a Super Bowl, and all we need is somebody to take us over the top. That's the only way I see it.
2: Yeah, Dylan.
7: Yeah, so I just checked. Their win total prop for this season is 4.5.
2: 4.5. Let's say they win 8. Then all of a sudden there's promise there. Maybe he knows what he's doing. How many transfers? Like 50 or 60 this year? I like how you juxtapose that to what's going on at Clemson and Dabo Sweeney. Everybody's like, man, he's changing. He brought in 4 transfers. Like, Belichick probably did that last hour where he brought in 4 transfers. Yeah, Paulie.
6: It would be great, whether it's 8 or 9 games, it would be great to see Bill Belichick win a game that nobody thinks they're going to win. I think they have Notre Dame this year. They've got Clemson. They got Miami. And he have one of those days where he upsets people and the old Bill is back. Snarky, surly, that'd be great.
2: Oh, I think that's Bill Belichick. I don't think the old Belichick coming back. I think he's still snarky. But and he had to speak to the media in Dublin. Like they I don't know how often he speaks to the local media, but I think because it's a sponsored game, Aer Lingus, that they probably said, you got to talk to the media. Okay. Can I bring my girlfriend? Yes, Marvin.
0: Do you think Coach Belichick wants to come join us in a man cave? North Carolina plays at UConn November 7th.
2: Whoa. Okay.
0: Okay. I'm sure he'd be a fun time in a man cave.
2: Todd, good luck.
5: All you can do is ask. Can't control the response, but all you can do is ask.
2: You could send an email. We could play guess the email response.
5: Absolutely. That's a fun game. Lightly declines.
2: Yeah. By the way, I had I don't know how to describe his form. Well, I don't want to give you his former title, but this is a well-connected NFL person. Out of nowhere called me yesterday. Like, it's one of those numbers comes up and you go, ah, that looks familiar, but I didn't have a name attached to it. And then I answer the phone and he says, oh, you know, blah, blah, blah. And I go, oh, okay. I said, I didn't have your number in there under a name. He goes, oh, thanks. I go, well, I haven't heard from you in a little while. So he goes, hey, you were talking about the Pro Bowl and do the players want to go? They do want to go. They don't want to play, but they want to go so they can take their families on trips. They get money. They get to go. They didn't want to play in the game, but they did want to go to Hawaii and they want to go to Vegas. Because it's a trip, you know, get to take the family. It's kind of end of the year and let's go and have a good time. But we talked about that. We talked about the Guardian helmets. You know, can you make that universal? Can you have a mandate that says teams, you know, your players have to wear these, or at least have them wear them in practice? Like everybody has to wear them in practice. You may not want to wear them in games, but. He said there is so much development going on with helmets. They understand, like everybody's looking for that. We got it. Because it's not just the NFL. It's college. It's high school. It's Pop Warner. All of these helmet companies. This is big business. It's not just the NFL. And he said, you know, somebody's going to find that. And, you know, will it be a revolutionary, evolutionary helmet? He said, I'm sure that's what everybody is hoping for. But they've been trying, you know, to find this for a long, long time. All right. I also had something here I wanted to bring up. I like teams that take a chance. The Rams get credited for taking chances. I mean, Ty Simpson took a chance first round. You know, big swing, not afraid to make a trade, not afraid to trade away draft picks. And I love that. Now, with those big swings come home runs and strikeouts. And the team that probably doesn't get enough credit for taking big swings is the defending Super Bowl champion Seattle Seahawks. Because when you look at some of the swings that they've had, it's been pretty impressive. I mean, Sam Darnold was a big swing. Because I don't know if anybody looked at Sam Darnold and said, you know what? We can win the Super Bowl once we get Sam Darnold. They take risk. But let's run down some of these things that Seattle's done. Trading Russell Wilson to the Broncos, that worked out. Jamal Adams did not work out. Percy Harvin, mixed bag. He did have a touchdown in the Super Bowl. Dwayne Brown, that worked out. Leonard Williams just got paid. That's worked out. Sheldon Richardson, that didn't work out. Jimmy Graham, that didn't work out. Carlos Dunlap, mixed bag. Marshawn Lynch, that worked out. DK Metcalf, okay. Mixed bag. Yeah, Paulie.
6: You could even say going from Pete Carroll to Mike McDonald. Mike McDonald was known, but not inner circle, not famous.
2: Those are some big swings. You know, they let Kenneth Walker go. I don't, their first round draft pick out of Notre Dame, the running back,
6: Jadarian Price.
2: Yeah. I think he's going to be a 1,000-yard rusher. We're not going to pay our running back $15, $16 million. And you traded away DK Metcalf, which I thought was smart. I don't think DK Metcalf's that $30 million a year wide receiver. I think he's one of those guys where you go, God, he should be great. The NFL is filled with those guys. Like, how is he not great? Remember, was it Mike Williams out of USC? I remember being on the sidelines and I go, how could you cover this guy? He just never turned out to be who I thought he was going to be. Yes, Marvin.
0: Chase Claypool one season.
2: Oh, yes, that's true. Yes. You will. He's kind of the DK Metcalf. Like you go, golly, that guy, he should dominate. Yeah, Paulie.
6: With the Seahawks, you could go way back to when they signed Matt Flynn, the quarterback from the Packers. That was going to be their guy. And Pete Carroll and management said, no, we like this kid, Russell Wilson, a third rounder out of Wisconsin. Let's start the season with him. They got criticized for that.
2: Yeah. And John Schneider has been the common denominator there, their GM, who's done a wonderful job. And by the way, this keeps coming up. Now it's sporadic when people are still trying to speculate who Mike McDonald said that he got advice from prior to the Super Bowl. Now, I'm not going to tell you who he did tell me who it was when the interview was over. And it's not Tom Brady. Okay? I will tell you it's not Tom Brady who gave him inside information or what appears to have been but look, in Boston, I've said it, and they think I'm covering for, you know, Mike and Tom Brady. I'm not. But I just this is one of those situations where people just say, "Yeah, I know you're going to cover for Tom." I don't need to cover for Tom Brady. But Mike McDonald said, and how did he phrase that? That conflict of interest, I think, was what he was talking about with somebody who helped him from the Patriots organization or former Patriot. And that's what I found interesting. Because I said Belichick, and he said no. But then we got done. He's walking out. We were in Tahoe for the golf event. And I said, give me an idea who helped you. And then he told me, and I go, okay. Yeah, Paulie.
6: He said to you, probably can't mention one guy that helped us out that had some conflict of interest.
2: Yes.
6: And that was, especially in Boston.
2: That week, you know, you go to Tahoe and you think, well, it's just a week of fun. You know, we're not going to make any news. You know, we get to watch golf. It's great. Have the interview with Mike McDonald. You have Kevin Frazier from Entertainment Tonight coming on and blasting Alexi Lawless at soccer in America. And then the non-interview with the WNBA commissioner, Kathy Engelbert. That was probably the biggest week we've ever had on this show with social media. We get credit for an interview that we didn't even get to do. Kevin Frazier burst onto the scene to rip Alexi Lalas in USA Soccer. And then Mike McDonald drops an oh-by. I'd never spoken to Mike before. He was a great interview. And he gives me that, he drops it right in my lap. Yeah, somebody with a conflict of interest. And I go, Belichick. He's like, no. I don't know who else. I threw out some other stupid. Who was the one? He's like, no. I forget who it was. Was it a quarterback? Somebody who wasn't affiliated with the Patriots. I don't know why. I just threw it out there. And then we got done with the interview, and he's walking out. And I'm like, well, let me ask the question. And then I was surprised that he told me who it was. Yes, Dylan.
7: I feel like they were winning that Super Bowl inside information yes, or not.
2: I agree with you. They were by far the better team that day. Yes, Todd?
5: Probably like the Patriots needing inside information to beat Stidham in the AFC title game.
2: Okay. Thank you, Todd.
5: Okay.
6: Stidham.
2: How about we take a break here?
5: Still upset about that.
2: Are you?
5: Yeah, I am.
2: All right.
5: There's no way they lose if Bo Nix is starting.
2: Really?
5: Not even a 1% chance of New England beating Bo Nix in that game.
2: Okay. All right. We'll take a break. Bijan Robinson will join us on loan from the Atlanta Falcons. More phone calls coming up. We're back after this in the Dan Patrick Show. The folks from FlexSteel came in. Now, they're the ones that make the Z-cliner. Revolutionary recliner. Now, I love those recliners. Every single morning, for about 30 minutes, we have our morning meeting, and I just kick back. Zero gravity, have my feet up, and, you know, you got the headrest, you got the lumbar, you got it all. You just, because this is an alternative to sleeping in a bed, so it's very comfortable. Well, they say, we're going to come in and swap out the couch. I go, we don't need to. And they go, no, you wait till you see this. 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

0: More phone calls coming up. Hour two, Dan and the Danettes, Dan Patrick Show. He's Bijan Robinson, the Falcons running back, two-time Pro Bowler, and was the eighth overall pick in the 2023 NFL draft there. 1,400 yards last year, seven touchdowns rushing, four touchdowns receiving. Good to see you back on the program. How you feeling?
1: I'm feeling great, man. It's good to see you back, too. Down here in Miami, just trying to finish up this last preseason game, but it's always good to be back on the show with you.
0: Okay, we want to play guess the poster that Bijan had on his wall growing up of a running back, okay? Now don't okay. Okay? Did you have a poster on your wall of a NFL running back?
1: I didn't have a poster, but I had an action figure of him.
0: Okay. So, Todd, yep. I'll start with you.
2: Adrian Peterson.
0: All right. Dylan.
3: Eric Dickerson.
0: Ooh. Marvin.
4: LaDainian Tomlinson.
0: Ooh. Paul.
5: Bijan's from Tucson. I'm also going LaDainian Tomlinson.
0: I'm going to say Barry Sanders.
1: Yeah, so I had both. So I had Barry Sanders and LT. So you guys are both right.
0: Okay. So you met both of them.
1: I have met both of them, yeah. Yeah. They're pretty cool, man. Like, just... So my first time actually talking to LaDainian was on a text message, and somebody gave me his number, and it was in college, and I was like, this can't be real. Like, somebody you want to talk to him? And I was like, what? it was a pretty cool moment. And then meeting Barry Sanders I played the Lions the first year. So it was cool, like, kind of meeting them both, how I did. And

0: was, I mean, they're both the idols right there.
1: Can you explain Barry Sanders? If somebody didn't see him run, how would you describe that?
0: I mean, I think if you've never seen Barry Sanders or heard of his name, like, you would think he's just a normal dude. Like, he's just a very down-to-earth guy, very respectful. And, I mean, we were just talking about life for a minute, just how everything's going. But I could tell if you didn't know Barry Sanders as a legend that he is and all that he's accomplished, like, you would think he's just another man just walking on the street. Thank care of his family, which is pretty cool. That's kind of how I live my life, too. So it's pretty cool.
1: I remember when I saw him when he was in college. And okay. So you're just seeing somebody we had not seen before. And I've seen all the running backs going back to Jim Brown. And Barry, to me, like, he made people look silly. Have you ever felt sorry for a defender?
0: Never.
1: Okay. Never. If you made somebody embarrassed, you know, like when they have an arm tackle and whiff on you, or you jump over somebody, but you never felt bad.
0: That's the joy that it brings. Like, after it happens, you know, you're just smiling, everybody's energy's up, but it's just that moment, and you know you won in that moment once you got past him, but it's just the way you did it, and even the way that Barry Sanders did it, like, it just brings so much joy and confidence in that next play. Like, it's crazy.
1: Anybody asked if they could tackle you, like somebody on the street? Does somebody, you know, fans, does anybody want to try to tackle you?
0: Nobody. I mean, there's been like a couple kids that is like, you know, if it was me and you one-on-one in the open field, like, what are my chances?
1: Wait, this is just a fan?
0: Yeah, and I'm just like, no, man, and there's a lot of things that you might be able to do in life, and I don't think that's what you want.
1: Last time I was you're on with us, you talked about still pursuing acting, Matthew McConaughey with the Texas connection. So is there any update on that? Or do I need to maybe kick Matthew McConaughey to the curb and hook you up with Adam Sandler?
0: No. So I've been doing the commercials, which have been fun. I did about four for this like year that's on TV. So those have been like really cool. And, you know, I think you got to start somewhere. And just for me, starting at that level, has been a blessing. But man, Matthew McConaughey, we still talk all the time, and I'm actually gonna see him next week at the Texas game. So it's been fun, like, to use my chops a little bit in that space.
1: Okay,
0: that's cool.
1: Yeah, acting chops.
0: Adam Sandler would be cool too, though.
1: Okay, awesome. All right. Well, I introduced Derrick Henry to Adam Sandler.
0: Okay.
1: Yeah. So Derrick Henry gets first shot at any acting roles, you know, for running backs. But I can put in your name. I can, you know, say to Sandman, don't.
0: I would appreciate it.
1: Okay. Help me understand what was going on. Jahmyr Gibbs and you, felt like who's going first to sign their new contract.
0: Yeah.
1: Okay. You went first, but what strategy did you and your agent have? Of it felt like whoever was going second was going to make a little bit more money than who went first.
0: Yeah, and I mean, we knew that. It was more just like, you know, for her, Nicole, like, she just wanted to make sure, like, everything was great on the contract side that people, like, really don't see. So we were, and me, like, I was like, Getting antsy, getting ready to go. I was like, I want to get on the field. And they were almost done. So that all helped as well. But yeah, I knew, like, when it got done, you know, and then Jahmyr, if whoever would go second, like, that would be the case. But I mean, it didn't affect me at all. Like, I'm actually very happy, for him, because we are close. Like, that is one of my really good friends. Really outside of the game too, as much as we compete against each other. But, you know, it's cool that he has that title, the highest paid, cause I know that I got a lot of work to do now, to get there.
1: He doesn't make that much more than you. Okay. You're going to be fine.
0: I know. It's, it's just a cool feeling to know like that position is you know getting some momentum now. It's cool.
1: How good can the Falcons be this year? And who is going to be your starting quarterback?
0: You know, I think that the sky's the limit for us. We have a lot of great talent on the team. You know, I'm at this point now where I'm not trying to put anything in the world that like, oh, we're going to the playoffs, Super Bowl. Like we have to compete for it. We have to, you know, do it one day at a time, obviously. Cause every single year I say it, we're one game away or we're so close or we needed this win or that win. But now I think that with the unit that we have now and the group that we have as a team, like we just want to just go one day, one play, one game at a time. Cause we know if we just have that mentality, we'll be fine. But for your question on the starting quarterback, if Kevin Stefanski comes on this show after me, you should ask him that question because I have no idea.
1: Where is he right now?
0: He's probably in the mail room or somewhere.
1: Okay.
0: Or
1: in the room. Okay. Yep. You did a good job trying to juke me, fake me out there. Okay. So I'll let you off the hook there. You can guarantee that your starting quarterback will be left-handed, correct?
0: Correct, yes.
1: Okay. I just want to make sure.
0: Too, so we'll
1: yeah.
0: See.
1: Yeah. No, you're left-handed too, aren't you?
0: Yes, I am.
1: Okay.
0: I am.
1: Wait, do you have a touchdown pass?
0: I don't.
1: Oh,
0: I don't.
1: Is it so it's in the playbook?
0: I mean, not yet, but I think I still gotta show them a little bit more. They see what I can do, but you know, it's the confidence level.
1: They're not gonna know that you're left-handed. Like this, well, they do now. Tomlinson threw 7 touchdown passes in his career.
0: He threw 7? Have they all been from the 10-yard in? Or have they been past the 10-yard deep?
1: Oh, do you want to throw a bomb?
0: I mean, I aspire to have that dream. So,
1: Paulie, how many touchdown passes does LT have?
2: LaDainian Tomlinson in his career as a passer was 8 for 12 with 7 touchdowns, and 3 of them were over 20 yards.
1: Wow.
0: Me and Tommy have some things to talk about.
1: Come on, Stefanski, offensive-minded guy.
0: Yeah. No, they're very creative. Like, Kevin and Tommy, very creative of what they do, and I really appreciate that, so... You never know what you can see week to week.
1: Okay. All right. I think Gale Sayers was he left-handed too?
0: Gale Sayers?
1: Yeah.
0: The classic. Is
1: Gale Sayers.
0: I want to ask you, do you think Gale Sayers can be who he is in today's game?
1: Yes.
0: Okay.
1: Because of the way he ran. Like Jim Brown probably couldn't be, like he'd be maybe a smaller Derrick Henry.
0: Yep.
1: But Gale Sayers was Barry Sanders before Barry Sanders.
0: Got it.
1: His moves were, nobody had ever seen something like that. I know we get caught up in generations, like that guy couldn't play today. Gale Sayers would be able to play today. Jim Brown was still an unbelievable athlete, but he wouldn't be running over people the way he did back in the 60s.
0: Most definitely.
1: Yeah.
0: Most definitely.
1: Yeah.
0: Yeah.
1: Any other running back you want to ask me about?
0: See, Walter Payton, like, would he be Walter Payton in today's game? Like, would he be his exact same self right now?
1: He would be maybe a Christian McCaffrey. Walter Payton didn't have great speed, but he had so much determination. Like, you just weren't going to bring him down.
0: Most definitely.
1: And yes, Paul.
2: Walter Payton, Bijan, 8 touchdown passes.
0: So there's a trend.
1: You got to get caught up here.
0: I'm behind.
1: And you call yourself a great running back? Come on.
0: Yeah, that's something I got to talk about.
1: Does Christian McCaffrey have any touchdown passes?
0: He probably does, honestly.
1: Who's the best running back in the NFL?
0: I'm not sure. I'll probably say,
1: Are you?
0: I'll probably say like Jameer Christian.
1: Christian McCaffrey has two touchdown passes.
0: See, I'm at zero.
1: Dang.
0: I play Wildcat. So I don't know if that counts.
1: No, you didn't throw it. No, I want a touchdown pass out of you this year. At least one.
0: Okay.
1: Jahmyr Gibbs hasn't thrown a touchdown pass.
0: All right, so we're in the same boat.
1: Yeah. Are you playing tonight?
0: I think they'll let me know. Coming up here in our meeting, so we'll see. But I'm regardless, ready or not.
1: Oh, would you prefer not to get all taped up and, you know, go through the motions and play like one series?
0: I mean, I know like me going out there would be great. Just get my feet rolling and get my feet wet a little bit. But at the same time, like I understand, you know, being healthy and getting ready for week one. So that's always kind of been my thing the past couple of years is get ready for week one. So that's probably going to be. It might be the case here tonight.
1: Do you even take a shower after the game? Like if you don't play, do you eat? Right?
0: No, if I got the uniform on, because I like that you still have to wear a uniform, then yeah, I'll take a shower.
1: Okay.
0: I'll take a shower.
1: All right. Just want to make sure I understand everything goes along with the preseason. Go talk to Stefanski and say, hey, coach, is a halfback pass in the playbook? And if not, I want to be like Gale Sayers. LaDainian Tomlinson, Christian McCaffrey, and just tell coach that I suggested that you should throw a pass. Okay,
0: at least from the 20-yard out.
1: Let's not get greedy. Let's go 10 yards, and then if you want to go 20, then I'm fine with that. Okay.
0: Okay. Cool. But no, yeah, it's good.
1: Good luck this season. We hope to catch up with you during the season. But thank you again, Bijan, and congrats on the contract.
0: Yeah, thank you, Dad. It's great talking to you, man.
1: There he is, a guy who's never thrown a touchdown pass in the NFL. And you want to be LaDainian Tomlinson? Yes, Paul.
2: Real cocky, hard to like guy. We've said that before about Bijan, all about himself. Jeez, what a nice guy.
1: He's at the Steelers week one. Who has the most touchdown pass? I guess LaDainian Tomlinson would with 8. Is that right, Paul?
2: Dan, if I'm raising my hand, you know the answer is Walter Payton. Walter Payton, 8 touchdown passes. Okay. Should have been more.
1: Of course.
2: Tomlinson, 7. Marcus Allen had 6. Keith Byers had 6. And one of the guys you used to like in the old days, Greg Pruitt, had 6.
1: DeWitt Pruitt.
2: Good player.
1: Marcus Allen, high school quarterback?
2: A little bit.
1: I believe. And then college fullback, and then college tailback. The fact that he was a blocking back for Charles White, I think, when Charles won the Heisman Trophy. Marcus Allen, underrated. And then he had the falling out with Al Davis. Ugh. Then he went to Kansas City. Yeah, Marv.
3: Wasn't Bo Jackson and Marcus Allen in the same backfield at one point? They played for the Raiders at the same time?
1: Yeah.
2: What a waste. I'm not even a Raiders fan, and the way they used Marcus Allen still bothers me.
1: Yeah. Man, he crossed Al Davis. That was it. Yeah, Paulie.
2: Marcus Allen's fourth year in the league, he ran for 1,800 yards and had 70 catches. He was first-team All-Pro. And then next year, 200 carries, 200 carries. Ugh. It bothers me.
1: I forget. What was the falling out with Al Davis? Was it but contractual?
2: I don't know if it's money. There's lots of murky rumors around that one.
1: Murky rumors.
2: There's a band from the...
1: Yes, ladies and gentlemen, murky rumors. Playing all the hits here. All right, we'll take a break. That was fun. He's a good guy. I enjoy having him on. Chase Daniel. Nobody watches more film than Chase Daniel. He'll join us coming up next hour. Phone calls in the On Deck Circle as well. We're back after this.

0: 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Well, it's not. 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Right, Todd? 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
0: 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I'm always looking for suggestions on things to stream, and but I don't need that right now because Reacher Season 4 is out. I like Reacher. I don't have to think. I like it. And this is a guy who looks like he would play nose tackle. I don't think he played football. Is it Alan Richson?
1: Yeah.
0: Okay. He's a big dude. But I love the show because I don't have to think when I watch it. It's just right there for me, and it's usually, you know, 50 minutes. So I'm good right now, at least for Season 4 of Reacher. Just Reacher. They always say, Mr. Reacher. He goes, it's just Reacher. Yes, Dylan.
1: I don't think he played football, but he was one of the stars of the show Blue Mountain State.
0: Yeah, that's right. And I did an episode of Blue Mountain State.
1: You did?
0: Yeah.
15: You recorded it here.
0: Yeah. Yeah, I did that. Who was it? Ed Marinaro. He finished second in the high. Imagine going to Cornell and finishing runner up in the Heisman Trophy race. I think Ed Marinaro. And he was on Hill Street Blues as well. So Ed reaches out to me and he said, hey, can I have you in an episode? And I'm like, yeah. Well, the problem is I hadn't watched the show, so I wasn't quite sure what it was. But then I have to kind of get familiar with it. And then I was on one episode of that. Yes, Paulie.
15: Ed Marinaro, the actor, was once in the same backfield with the Vikings with Carl Weathers, who ended up being Apollo Creed. They were in the backup guys for the Vikings.
0: Hmm.
15: Alan Richson, the big guy in that show Reacher, he did get a scholarship to college, a musical scholarship, to a community college in Oskaloosa, Walton.
0: He's big.
15: Big dude.
0: Like, he's a big dude. But it's a fun show. He looks like he would be a wrestler, a grappler. Yes, Dylan.
1: Yeah, I saw the other day, I believe that Reacher is the number one most watched show on streaming at the moment, yeah. The new season.
0: Yeah, I love it. Yeah, Paul.
15: Have you watched this show on TV? It's based off the movie with McConaughey, Lincoln Lawyer. I think it's four seasons. It's called The Lincoln Lawyer.
0: Yeah.
15: It's really good.
0: He's great. The guy who plays, now, I don't know if he's been in anything else, but the guy who plays Lincoln Lawyer is really talented.
15: Manuel Garcia Rolfo.
0: Yeah.
15: Mickey Holler, he plays in Lincoln Lawyer.
0: Yes. And who is Nev Campbell?
15: Yes.
0: Plays his ex-wife.
15: Still has her fastball.
0: Nev is in there. It's good. That's another one that, what was the, Bosch. Bosch was another one. I love Bosch. Harry Bosch. all right. Let me get a couple of phone calls in here. Cody in Texas. Hi, Cody. What do you have for me today?
16: Good morning, Dan. Man, what a great time of the year. Football's back, and what a difference a year makes. Today, 1 year ago, the Cowboys traded Micah Parsons, and everybody was worried. What's going on with the Cowboys? Well, the best ability is availability, and 1 year later, there's no drama in Big D, and the season's looking good for the Cowboys.
0: I agree. Hey, my only complaint with that was how long it took Jerry Jones to get to the point where he was willing to trade him. I think he could have signed Micah Parsons a lot earlier for a lot less money, but I think they made the wise decision that you move on from Micah Parsons. You know, they got some players on defense, and there is hope for them. I might look at the Cowboys the way I look at the Chargers this year. Like, they're enticing. Where you go, oh, man. Now, I've fallen victim to the Chargers hype machine many, many, many times. I go back to Tomlinson and Antonio Gates, Dan Fouts, Eric Coryell, Stan Humphries. Yes, Marvin.
17: I've never been on a bandwagon, but this year, in the words of NSYNC, it's going to be me.
0: Do you want to call the Chargers your team?
17: I got my AFC title matchup already.
0: Oh, okay.
17: All right, the AFC championship game will be the Chargers versus the Houston Texans.
0: Ooh. Who goes to the Super Bowl?
15: Marvin?
17: Haven't given it much thought.
0: You know, another thing, there are a lot of people, I don't know if we're really focusing on the Packers and players that they've lost. So you're playing in probably the toughest division in football, or at least one of the two toughest. Rashawn Gary had 7.5 sacks, and you lost him. Romeo Dobbs, 700 yards receiving. Dontavian Wicks, depth at wide receiver. Rasheed Walker started 16 games on the offensive line last season. Elkton Jennings, two-time Pro Bowler. Quay Walker, 128 combined tackles last season. So you've lost some players here, quietly losing some players here. I don't know if it's just a, you know, foregone conclusion where you go, oh, now you got Kraft back, you're tight end. But I don't know if it's a foregone conclusion that Green Bay is going to be a force this year and still waiting for your best defensive player to come back, which probably won't be until October. Yeah, Paulie.
15: You know, the hot take draft is still over a week away. You're throwing out some really warm takes.
0: I know, but it's not, I'm not turning up the Rec Tech grill yet.
15: Right.
0: Yeah. It's on the back burner on some hot takes here. Oh, you got some hot takes. So, Cody, congratulations. Your Cowboys are back-ish. Ben in South Carolina. Hi, Ben. What do you have for me?
18: Good morning, Dan. Happy Meat Friday. I hope you're wrong about my Green Bay Packers, but we'll see.
0: Okay.
18: I cleared my schedule of all meetings this morning when I came to the realization that Kirk Cousins is the Nicolas Cage of the NFL. So I wrote a limerick in their honor. Would you like to hear it?
0: Yeah. Yes, of course.
18: Great. And I also have a pie in the face bet afterwards. So Okay. Here it goes.
0: Okay.
18: Often forgotten, marginally famous, so many roles, his salary will break us. Just holding a spot, believe it or not, by November, we'll be leading Las Vegas.
0: Okay. All right. Thank you. And a pie to the face bet. What's the bet?
18: Yes. So the bet is that the trade deadline, midnight November 10th, that Kirk Cousins will actually be traded by that date. So someone's going to need a quarterback, his $11 million guaranteed. Tom Brady's going to want to recoup some of that. So I think he will be gone for a team that needs a solid quarterback.
0: All right. He will be gone guy, not gone girl. Gone in 60 seconds. Who's in the confessional? Todd is. Oh, Todd's got a song that he's going to sing. What's the song?
19: It's to the music of YMCA. It's about NCAA.
0: Wow. 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
3: I felt like after watching them, and I never do this, but I'll just admit it. After watching the first preseason game, I was like, you should probably be the starter. Like,
2: wow.
3: It felt like there's just, I don't know, something about that first impression. And I hate doing that because I know obviously the second game too, it wasn't quite as good as what we saw in the first game. But it still feels like there's a bit of a gap there where it's like, all right, let's just go ahead and take the red shirt off, get this guy going.
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2: Final hour of the week. Final hour on this Meat Friday. Fritzy, who has a song coming up based off the NCAA to the tune of YMCA. You'll want to stay around for that.
4: NCAA, just a little taste.
2: Dylan also is helping Chef Greg as a sous chef today. It's RecTech Meat Friday. Give us the menu here that you're helping out.
5: Is that technically a demotion?
2: No.
5: To sous chef or?
2: Not to Chef Greg.
5: No, it's an honor. Don't get me wrong.
2: Yeah. But,
5: yeah.
2: Yeah. It's kind of like being a Danette. I mean, it's an honor.
5: Yeah, a couple sous chefs over here.
2: Yeah.
5: Alrighty, Dan. We have the Wagyu Himitsu Yakisoba Stir Fry. 3 for 3 on that one. Grilled Wagyu Flat Iron with the Gorgonzola. Texas-style smoked Wagyu tri-tip and a Wagyu ribeye with a Miller Lite beer nays.
2: Who has it better than we do?
4: Nobody.
2: We got all the grills that are working today. I think we have four fired up out in the grilling area. Stat of the day brought to you by Panini America, the official trading cards of the Dan Patrick Show. Coming up this Sunday, it's a baseball doubleheader on NBC and Peacock. Astros, Mets in New York City, then Sunday night baseball. Reds, Cubs from Wrigley. That'll be Sunday on NBC and Peacock. You can also see this show on Peacock if you download the app and NBC Sports Now. We'll get to phone calls coming up. Chase Daniel, he'll join us coming up in about 20 minutes from now. And I love having Chase on because he actually breaks down game footage. And he's done so with the Cleveland Browns quarterbacks, Dak Prescott, the Chargers. So he'll have a lot of information for you. Always well-sourced and very knowledgeable. Front row, we got Marvin and Big Day Ray sitting in for Paulie. The final hour of the program from now on, because Paul and Perloff, the Not So Fast Show, that will debut next Monday at noon Eastern. So after our show is off the air, then it'll be Paul and Andrew, and they will entertain you on Peacock for an hour. We're very excited about that show, and so much so that I put Ray in the chair so Paul could prepare. So they're doing rehearsals now. And next Monday will be a big day around here as we debut the Not So Fast program. All righty, poll question. Can you give me updated results from the first 2 hours, and what are we going to go with in hour 3?
5: Well, we have some results, Dan. The best Nicolas Cage movie poll question, I think to date, since my tenure started as a Danette, might be the most interaction we've gotten with a poll question.
2: Wow.
5: So the options we put up, We're Raising Arizona, your favorite.
2: Mm-hmm.
5: Face Off, The Rock, or Other.
2: Mm-hmm.
5: Now, we've gotten a lot of responses. A lot of Gone in 60 Seconds, a lot of Con Air, a lot of Leaving Las Vegas. All we mentioned, but
2: yeah.
5: The Rock is edging out Other at 33%. I was surprised.
2: If you haven't watched Raising Arizona, watch Raising Arizona. The Coen brothers. He's great in that movie.
5: Yeah, he is.
2: Randall Tex Cobb is kind of the bounty hunter. And he actually, I think that was when Howard Cosell stopped announcing boxing because of that fight. Muhammad Ali and Randall Tex Cobb. You have to check it, but I think Howard Cosell was so fed up with what he was watching in the ring that I don't know if he called another boxing match. But Ali faced Randall Tex Cobb, and I don't think he knocked him out, but Randall Tex Cobb plays this bounty hunter who is trying to find this baby that Nicolas Cage has stolen, kidnapped. Who else? John Goodman is in there. John Goodman's great in that movie. Holly Hunter, great. Yes, Marvin.
0: The disrespect you're showing towards Con Air is what the cast alone is so good.
2: All right.
0: Nicolas Cage, John Malkovich, John Cusack, Ving Rhames, Dave Chappelle, Steve Buscemi.
2: Okay. Can I be honest with you?
0: Please.
2: I haven't seen the movie.
0: Oh, my God.
5: I knew that was coming eventually.
0: Tell me you haven't seen Citizen Kane or Godfather.
2: I saw Citizen Kane and I go, come on. Really? Really?
5: Are you saying Citizen Kane's a bad movie?
2: No, I'm just saying that it's considered, I think with what it was at the time, and Orson Welles, I think, was 24 when he made that movie. I go, okay, all right, I get it for the time. My wife, we're married 39 years tomorrow, and she found out on vacation when we were in Napa that I have never seen The Matrix. I've never seen Godfather 1 or 2 all the way through, and I haven't seen Terminator all the way through. So she just found that out. She was embarrassed. I said, that's okay, hon. There's a lot of movies I didn't see, but there's a lot of movies I did see. So she said, okay, promise me that we'll sit down and watch The Matrix. I said, I probably can't watch it all the way through. I'll be getting up and walking around. And she said, okay, let's try to do almost start to finish. So that's, I think my big weekend is I'm going to watch The Matrix. Yes, Dylan.
5: I don't know this for sure, but I would venture to guess that you might be the only person over the age of, say, 40 in America that hasn't seen The Matrix. I'd bet some money on that.
2: Okay. Yes, Ray.
6: To watch all the Matrix movies, it's going to be 9 hours.
2: No, I'm just watching the first one.
6: Okay.
2: No, I didn't watch Star Wars. I didn't watch the first one. Yes, Dylan.
5: We also have breaking news, Dan.
2: What?
5: Another person in this room has not seen The Matrix.
2: Todd.
5: Yeah. You knew that?
7: And I love Keanu Reeves. I've seen bits and pieces of the Matrix movies, like looking over someone's shoulder on an airplane, but never watched that start to finish.
2: No, I've watched all the John Wick movies. I love the John Wick movies. Yes, Marvin?
0: Sorry, Dylan. Make it three people that have not seen The Matrix.
5: The first Matrix, just The Matrix. You guys never saw that?
0: I think I saw Wild Wild West with Will Smith instead of The Matrix.
5: All right, that's fair.
2: Yes, Ray?
6: I have never seen The Matrix.
5: Wait, so I'm the only one out of the five that has seen The Matrix.
6: I just know there's a red and a blue pill. That's about it.
5: There is. That is true. Wait, that's insane.
2: Okay.
5: That was like... you know what? I have a confession. I haven't seen Face Off, all right?
2: I don't think I've seen that all the way through. But any other poll questions?
5: I don't know. That just broke my brain, Dan. I'm sorry. Yes, I had up there, is it better for college football if Bill Belichick does well or poorly? Actually, very close. 53% say well and 47% say poorly.
2: I hope he does well because I think it opens the door for him maybe to go back to the NFL, or maybe he's figured out college football after a year of embarrassment. Man, that first game, Michael Jordan's there, Lawrence Taylor's there, Mia Hamm's there. Everybody's excited. First drive, touchdown. And that was it. That was it. Also factor in, Belichick is 74. Now, I don't look at him and think of his age, but if I'm going to be running a program, and, you know, maybe it's because he has a young girlfriend, but I don't look at Belichick and go, man, he's holding on for dear life. Like Marv Levy looked like he was 75 for about 25 years. But I don't know how old he was when he stopped coaching. Was he close to 80 when he was done with the Buffalo Bills? But Belichick, if he would win, let's say, 8 or 9 games, which would be double what their win total is expected, then maybe he does stay in college. Maybe gets an opportunity with the NFL. Marv Levy stopped at 72. Yes, Dylan.
5: Also, Marv Levy still kicking. He's 101.
2: I don't know if we say still kicking. Okay. Why? You can just say Marv is still alive.
5: Okay, same idea.
2: Well, no. Still kicking is different than still alive.
5: Are you saying it's a ruder way to say
2: yes.
5: it?
2: Yes.
5: Oh, okay.
2: Man, you're still, like, imagine if somebody walks up to him. I'll be damned, Marv, you're still kicking.
5: Well, okay, I disagree. I think if you say, you know who's still alive?
2: Yeah. Yes, Todd.
7: If you can kick the bucket, you should be able to just kick. You could be still kicking. See? That's why they have kicked the bucket, because eventually the bucket gets kicked.
2: Thank you, Todd. Yes, Marv.
0: I'm gonna kind of defend Dylan real fast. When I think of one guy still kicking, I don't even know if he's dead or not. Abe Vigoda for about 20 years. Yeah. I was like, oh, man, he's still kicking.
2: I know. Well, there were rumors that he had died, and I think that's why. And what show was he?
7: Barney Miller.
2: Barney. Thank you, Todd.
7: Fish for Barney Miller. I used to watch that with my dad all the time. Barney Miller was great. My dad told me, who was a cop, that that was the most realistic police show of all time, of all the possible shows.
2: No.
7: Yes, he said Hill Street Blues may be second, but he thought Barney Miller had the most representation of what it's really like to be a police officer.
2: Yeah, but there was no violence in it.
7: Yeah, but nothing. It doesn't all have to be police chases.
2: They were in police headquarters.
7: Right, but the experience of being a police officer at the desk there, and I guess what goes on in the building anyway, was very realistic to him.
2: No, Hill Street Blues was realistic.
7: I came in a close second to my dad.
2: Thank you, John. Yes, Ray.
6: What's the worst way to say someone has passed away? They kick the can or kick the bucket, or they've expired.
2: Expired.
6: Croaked. Expired is really
2: expired.
6: Tough.
2: Expired.
7: Yogurt expires.
2: Croaked.
5: Croaked is a good one.
2: Yeah, croaked's bad. That's bad. Todd, you want to do your song?
7: We could. Let's go.
2: Okay.
7: So this is from Village People, YMCA. It came to me in a dream, NCAA. Goes a little something like this.

0: sports fan. Yes, there's a need to feel down. Yeah, sports fan. That organizational clown. They're just not doing their best. Now it's the wild, wild west. We must protect college sports now. There's something wrong at the NCAA. Can Congress help with the NCAA? Things got way too out of hand. So where will this land? It's just one big hot mess now. Sports fan, can you handle the smell? I said, sports fan, that fishy pay NIL. It's not something to cheer when players transfer each year. Something must be done now. There's something wrong at the NCAA. They got no power at the NCAA. A change, if not now, then when? But about down to SEC Big Ten student athletes. Yeah, right. How? One more verse. It's not much fun at the NCAA. A punchline, sadly, the NCAA. It's not where you want to be. Eligibility. So let's protect college sports now.
1: That's all I got.
2: Hey.
0: A couple of tough notes there.
3: That was incredible.
2: Yeah, your voice left you there a little bit.
0: It did.
2: Yeah.
0: Got a little bit of sore throat, but that's no excuse. I just don't sing well. But I thought that would be fun.
2: Yes, Ray.
1: Are you thinking about pushing back retirement now? Did that help you at all?
2: No. Okay. I'm pushing up retirement after that.
0: That hurts my feelings a little bit.
3: I'm crying.
2: Shut up. All right. Let's see. What do we have? David in Ohio. Hi, David. What do you have for me?
4: Man, I got to follow up that performance. Happy Meat Friday. Nobody. Just had a quick comment. Congrats to you and your wife on your anniversary coming up here, Dan. Didn't know if you would ever entertain the idea of you and your wife going out on a date with Shay and his roommate to a fancy restaurant. So, thanks.
2: I've had Shay and his wife over to our house, and it was great. It was fun. Although Shay said that he'll never allow his wife around me again. Especially if I wear my corduroys.
3: Can't do that.
2: Like, he got really serious about it because his wife was flirty a little bit, having fun, that's all. And then she had some Chardonnay. Uh-huh. And so, you know, I flirted back with her a little bit. And then he's like, Danny, that's not cool. I go, Shay, I'm just having fun with your wife. And he's like,
0: that doesn't sound much better.
1: I would, as your attorney, I would have advised a different sentence.
2: But I had a very enjoyable evening. I think his wife is great and a good kisser.
0: See? Then you turned up the Marvin Gaye. I mean,
1: clip that.
2: I know. Oh, and he gets so serious with me. You know, Shay's always goofing around. And then when I goof around, he's like, Danny, not funny. Come on. Yeah, Dylan.
1: Has he tried to return the favor in the wife joke department? Or
2: no, he does. He always says nice things. He loves my wife because she's a great cook.
1: It's an easy way to Shay's heart.
2: Yeah. It's like, Danny, she can cook. I go, yeah, I know. But no, it's harmless. That's all it is. It's just harmless fun, you know.
0: You can't turn this up. When Shay's wife is there, DP?
2: No.
0: Then put on a deep voice, too?
2: Oh, yeah.
0: How dare you?
1: Are you going to put the fireplace on behind you?
2: Yeah.
0: Okay.
1: Some nice green cords.
2: The fake fireplace. Oh, yeah. Hey, Barbie. Ken is here.
1: He's so tall.
0: Wow.
2: I know.
1: He's such a great voice.
2: I know. So she says that to Shay when I go over to their house for dinner. And she's like, he's so much taller. the kids love him. No matter what, like it was, I think she was just having fun. And his voice is so much deeper. And I'm like, I don't know she's saying these things to Shay. And then that's where he said, Danny, not funny. Yes, Todd.
0: That can't be good for his mania one or whatever he's got.
2: Bipolar.
0: Bipolar.
2: His bipolar one. Okay. Let me take a break. Always look forward to Chase Daniel joining us on the program. More phone calls as well. We're back after this. Dan Patrick Show.

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8: I'm

0: Shay texted Big Day Ray and said, stop it. Stop talking about my wife. Stop it. Is this an anniversary for this song, Todd?
1: Yes, it's the anniversary of the 13th album of Let's Get It On, and I have it right here. On this particular date in 1973, Marvin Gaye, who our very own Marvin Prince was named after, had his 13th album, Let's Get It On, released by Motown Records.
2: Let's get it on.
0: No, no. That's my role, Todd.
1: That's your role. I can't get deep like
0: no,
1: that.
0: No, you
1: I can't. I don't even know why I even tried to
0: no,
1: do that.
0: No, you can't.
1: That was silly on my part.
0: Yes, it was. All right. I'll sneak in some more phone calls here. By the way, ESPN got rid of the bottom line, the ticker. And I'm thinking, why? And then they said, oh, you know, we don't want to clutter the screen. We want you to be able to focus on the actual game. I'm like, well, wait, did you think this way? Did you just realize that it might clutter the screen? But they're getting rid of it. Now, okay, here's a thought of why ESPN would get rid of the bottom line. How many times do you see the bottom line and you go, oh, Oklahoma State is leading Oklahoma by 4 in the fourth quarter? Well, then you try to find that game. And then maybe you're leaving the game that ESPN is presenting to you. Yes, Todd?
1: I guess it's the bottom flat line now.
0: Thank you, Todd.
1: They pull the plug on it.
0: Thank you, Todd.
1: Made myself laugh again.
0: Chase Daniel of the Mothership. Thursday night prime college football games. Host of The Breakdown on his YouTube channel. All right. So, where do you want to start here? Of all the tape you've been breaking down, what jumps out that we need to know this morning?
3: Well, I saw your take on Fernando Mendoza about the quarterback competition.
0: There is no competition.
3: I would agree with that. I thought you were spot on like always, Dan. Look, there was never, in my opinion, when you signed Kirk Cousins, an actual quarterback competition. I thought that Fernando Mendoza in the preseason, I thought he played okay. Thought there were some things that he made mistakes at in the first game. He fixed them in the second game. There's even the interception. Obviously, the pick six is bad, but there's a couple things he made mistakes on in terms of where to go with the football. How are you processing information? How do I get guys lined up? In the second game, in the first quarter, that he fixed

0: in game, I'm like, okay, so that's growth. But if you get to it, like, I just don't think there's any world where we're going to sit here and say, if the Raiders are 1-3, that they're not going to play Fernando Mendoza. And I say this because if you think Fernando Mendoza is going to play in week 10, you're probably wrong. It's going to be week 5. If you think he's going to play in week 5, it's probably week 3. Look, 8 of the last 10 first overall quarterbacks taken have played right away. Okay, Goff and Mayfield haven't. The average time the last 20 years that a first round, not just a first pick, a first round quarterback has played, the average time that they've sat on the bench is 3 weeks. And if you look at the Raiders' schedule to start, it is brutal through 6 or 7 weeks. And so I do think, in my opinion, that Fernando will play sooner rather than later, because I think the Raiders are probably going to be out of it sooner rather than later. And the best way to gain experience is you actually have to play in football games.
1: I know we want this to be a quarterback battle in Cleveland, and I know this is going to sound crazy and a recency bias. Could Dylan Gabriel still be the best quarterback in Cleveland?
0: Oh, talk about recency bias. I mean, yeah. Yeah, he absolutely could. And this whole thing is, you know, I was sort of flabbergasted when I heard Deshaun Watson's press conference. And that's been talked about ad nauseum. But when he did that, I was like, okay, like I feel like Shador should be the starter. And then Dylan goes out and throws 3 touchdowns. I'm like, oh my God, like, is he the best quarterback on the roster? And so it's an interesting dynamic. You know, I'll leave it as I do think that they did not make the right decision. I do think it's the best decision for Shador Sanders. Let me explain. You can always go from Deshaun Watson to Shador or to Dylan. You can't go from Shador Sanders to Deshaun Watson after he was booed. And I think Daniel Jeremiah, I want to make sure I got this right. I think Daniel Jeremiah said something hilarious, like right after the booing happened with Deshaun. He said he's going to play 17 away games. And I'm like, yeah, because he's going to get booed at every home game. I saw him trying to endear himself to fans, signing autographs pregame and stuff like that last night, or I think they played last night. And so to me, it's just it's a fascinating situation. And ultimately, Dan, like, do we think, or at least do we not think that, you know, the Browns have 2 first round picks next year? I don't think the quarterback of the Browns for 2027 is on the roster right now.
1: Yeah, it's wishful reporting by the media, because they want Shador in there. Because Shador, you know, if you start talking about Shador, you're going to get clicks. Dylan Gabriel, 3 touchdowns, and they've already forgotten about it.
0: Yeah, no doubt.
1: The Deshaun thing, I get, have him start on the road, 2 games, come back home, and then at least you've said, I just said, you got him, you're paying him, put him out there. Fans root for the uniform. I know that they know who's in that uniform, but look, they got past Michael Vick in a tough town like Philadelphia. So
0: yeah,
1: if he can play and help you win. Now, here's the tricky question. How much do you want to win if you're Cleveland this season? Right?
0: I mean, 2 first round picks next year, and you got some guys that are potential coming out, like, you know, Arch, who knows what's going to happen with him. Think he probably comes out if he has a good year. CJ Carr, I think, could be the best of the bunch. Trinidad Chainless, to me, I thought he should have came out last year. I thought he would have been a first or second round pick. You got guys that no one's talking about that I think will have really good seats, like Drew Mestemaker from Oklahoma State. The dude is all of 6'5", 6'6", and rocket arm. Like, there's a lot of quarterbacks in this draft that could make sense.
1: But you have taken Trinidad Chainless over Ty Simpson.
0: Not over Ty Simpson, but I do believe Trinidad Chainless, based on his playoff performance, should have been a first round pick and could have been a first round pick. But I personally like Ty.
1: Okay.
0: And I'm glad Ty went to where he was. But I wouldn't have taken him over Ty. I thought Ty mechanically was really good. He's shown it in this preseason. And I think that Alabama's offensive line lack of run game sort of held him back a little bit. But I thought Ty was up there in terms of quarterback play.
1: Talking to Chase Daniel, the mothership. So you've studied tape recently of Bo Nix, Dak, Caleb Williams, the Browns situation, Bills, Lions, Chargers.
0: Damn. A lot.
1: Okay, I don't want to fall in love with the Chargers again and get hurt. They
0: see Herbie's bomb last night? Oh, sweet.
1: I know. But
0: sweet.
1: Are you? Wow. I don't know if you talk to your wife that way, but man, Herbie with the bomb.
0: It was unbelievable.
1: Okay. Are you all in on the Chargers?
0: Oh, I can't say all in.
1: Okay.
0: And for the reason you said, because they're the Chargers. There's a thing and it's real, especially out here in the West Coast. So I live in San Diego. I'm an hour 45 from their facility. It's called chargering. When something will go wrong, or it will. Like, that's just, I hate to say it because I hate to fall in a trap like that. But I feel like since I left the Chargers and I was with Herbie in 21 and 22, he just hasn't been healthy for a whole season, whether it's his arm or his shoulder, or, you know, they had both of their, like, I think all pro caliber tackles out last year. They've already lost their center this year. And I think that you can handle losing the interior three, but when you lose the Cogs, Rashawn Slater, Joe Alt, no, they're back. So I like that. Ladd McConkey, for this offense to be successful, is going to have 100 catches. Like, I really do. Q, you saw the receiver that caught the touchdown. When he can catch it, he's good. The run game, three legitimate running backs. I think Omarion Hampton's going to go for over 1,000. I love what Mike McDaniel is doing in terms of putting Justin Moore under center. He's a play action under center, take these shots quarterback. There's going to be a lot of pre-snap motions, but it is hard for me to say, you know, falling in love with the Chargers when, you know, Justin Herbert hasn't won a playoff game. I said it last year. I actually said I think they're going to win multiple playoff games last year at the start of the season. I think they're going to win one playoff game this year.
1: Okay. Are you leaning towards the Chargers being more successful or the Cowboys being more successful?
0: Cowboys. I'm a big Cowboys guy this year. Last year, I thought they would be okay. Honestly, last year, I questioned Brian Schottenheimer in terms of just like what he would bring as a head coach. Completely wrong. Prove me wrong. Like, not only handling the Cowboys and the circus, that's Jerry Jones and that whole thing in Frisco, but continue to call plays at an elite level. He had Dak, and I think, here's why I think. Like, Dak to me, specifically last year for a 10 to 12 game stretch, he was the best quarterback in the NFL. He played the position of quarterback, and he's a dying breed. He's a true pocket passer that'll go through progressions, go through reads, knows the offense inside and out, so can get in and out of the right play. And then you have CeeDee Lamb and George Pickens, right? That wasn't the issue. The issue was the defense. And then they go out and get Rashawn Gary, Malachi Lawrence. They draft Caleb Downs, who I think from day one will be a difference maker. They fixed every part of their defense, every level of their defense. So, and I've said this, and I'm sticking with it. If the Cowboys can be a top 15 defense, just a top 15, half in the league, I think they are going to make noise. Like, you can't outscore everyone. It's like the Bengals problem a little bit. No. You know, but the Bengals usually do. I think if they get good defense, Cowboys are going to make some noise this year.
1: Yeah,
0: for sure.
1: I'm with you on it. I really think that they have like NFC title game talent. I love what they did with the defense. The offense was the best offense in football last year, but the defense was the worst in the NFL.
0: So bad.
1: Ben Johnson with another year with Caleb Williams. What have you seen so far, or what should we be looking for?
0: A lot of people haven't been talking about the Bears. We reacted on NFL Live to some sound yesterday of Caleb Williams at the podium talking about what year two in the Ben Johnson offense would look like. I thought it was a really grown-up answer. I thought it was a really mature answer. He talked about player led accountability, which means like when teams can be led by players and players keep other players accountable, it just breeds a culture where everyone's all in. And those are the best type of teams I've been on. You don't want there one person like the head coach like saying, hey, you need to do this, you need to do that. It has to go off into the players. And so hearing Caleb say that and then talking to people within the building on what last year was like when he first got there, I mean, Caleb was swimming. It's a very difficult offense. And I think you're going to see his passing completion percentage go up. I think that was one thing that was a little bit worrisome last year, not even 60%. I do think you're going to see the first ever 4,000-yard passer in Chicago Bears history this year. They're going to lean on that. I think Luther Burden, M-I-Z-Z-O-U, I'll do it for me. I think he's going to be a legitimate dude that's going to be able to surpass 1,000 yards. I mean, I really do, just based on how he has played and how he's looked. Obviously, DJ Moore leaving, Colson Loveland, one of the top two or three tight ends. They have all the weapons in the world. Got to figure out who left tackle is going to be. But if Caleb can continue his progression in terms of not throwing interceptions and not taking sacks, negative plays are the one thing that hurts them. And they got to figure out how to not be cardiac kids, right? Like 12 total wins, including the playoffs last year, seven of them were come from behind. Seven of them. It's outrageous. They can't do that. Get to a lead, hold a lead.
1: I was talking to Dominic Foxworth in the first hour of the program, and we were looking at teams / quarterbacks at the crossroads. And I put Joe Burrow out there, Josh Allen out there, and Lamar Jackson out there. Like, these are legacy moments. Now, yeah. Burrow's been to a Super Bowl, but we've had disappointment the last 3 years. Lamar Jackson, you know, are we going to take a step here? Josh Allen, are we going to take a big leap into the Super Bowl? So which out of those three rank the one who is at the career crossroads with the lights blinking?
0: Yeah, I think it's without a doubt Joe Burrow. No MVP, no Super Bowl win. Like, and can he stay healthy? Last three seasons, I mean, you can't consider yourself, and people can't, I just don't think it's right to consider a quarterback in the top five, which you would say, bro, almost everyone has him in the top three or four or five, and missed the playoffs four consecutive years. They've already missed it three. If you miss it a fourth consecutive year, then you got to start talking about, okay, is Zach Taylor's job? Safe is more importantly, Joe Burrow, do you want to be in Cincinnati? Like, do you want to continue to waste some, and I say waste, they've been to the Super Bowl, didn't win a Super Bowl, but like, if you miss for a fourth consecutive year, now there's just no way. I can't fathom. And if he's healthy, if he plays 17 games, they're a playoff team. Like, look at the schedule. I think it's the third easiest schedule. And so their defense, they've done stuff that they've never done before. They've actually gone out and spent money on defensive additions. Obviously, Dexter Lawrence, like all these guys, but boy, Mafe, like all these guys, are there. It's time to go, man. Like, I think Lamar, yeah, two MVPs. I get it. Like, I think Declan Doyle going to unlock him. I think Josh, I think he's going to have a great year. Joe Brady, head coach. But I think, I mean, both those guys, you know, MVPs. So I think it's Burrow.
1: This is going to be a random thing here. And I
0: like it.
1: Okay. I'll throw it out there.
0: Yeah.
1: The Chiefs got a rookie wide receiver out of Cincinnati.
0: Yep.
1: Cyrus Allen.
0: Yep.
1: Okay. I don't want to overreact, but it feels like he's going to be great. Now, fifth round draft pick. So I'm just throwing that out there as a rando here in training camp.
0: Yeah. I have broken down. I'm glad you brought him up because he's somebody that no one talks about. I have broken down some training camp footage two separate times from Mahomes. And the number one guy that stands out, Cyrus Allen, like the trust, and I've read between the tea leaves. I've talked to like the trust already between Mahomes and a fifth round pick, Cyrus Allen is legitimate. Like would have no issue with them throwing him out there week one and letting him play 70 snaps. There's a lot of motions. There's a lot of shifts. There's a lot of different personnels. He's been on it. That's the number one way you can get trust from a quarterback. And so if you already have the baby goat and Patrick Mahomes trusting you as a rookie, that bodes well. So I he has a chance to be really good.
1: And maybe he follows with other fifth round draft picks. He had Stephon Diggs, Darius Slayton, and Puka.
0: Puka.
1: Yeah. So maybe
0: Puka's the one that stands out in style of play. I think Cyrus might be a little bit faster, but you can move this guy all around. I mean, we haven't seen him do it in the real thing. Let's just, you know, wait. But if he goes six catches, 70 yards and a touchdown on week one, we're like, let's go. We're going to call back on this moment. Like, Dan called it. Let's go.
1: Great to talk to you. We'll catch up with you as always. Thank you for the breakdown on YouTube as well. Always informative. Thank you.
0: All right, Dan. Appreciate you, man.
1: Have a good weekend. That's Chase Daniel, one of my favorite guests, because he does the homework. That's what I love. Like, he always has something for me. and therefore he has something for you at home. We'll take a break. If you're watching the show, we're going out to the Rec Tech Grills. It is Wagyu, or how do you say it, Dylan?
2: Wagyu.
1: Wagyu. Or...
2: So there's Wagyu or Wagyu. Okay. I'm a Wagyu guy.
1: All right. Well, we're going to go out and have it. I'm just going to call it steak or meat.
2: That works too.
1: We'll be back after this.

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since I was a tiny boy. I don't want no candy. I don't need no toys. I took a stick in an old coffee can. I bang it on.

0: Last call for phone calls, what we learn, what's in store tomorrow, all of that. Man, that food is... Whew. Chef Greg from RecTech, he knows what he's doing. And that Wagyu from Heartland, whew. That might be as good as we've ever had here. Now, we've had some great meals, but that different kind of Wagyu that he made, the stir fry, I mean, there's... He put together a masterpiece there. Yeah, Dill.
1: Yeah, I think we've now tried all of the Wagyu offerings from Heartland, and they're all awesome. That Wagyu tri-tip is special.
0: Man. Yes, Ray?
2: Yeah, being out here is great, but the best part might be getting first dibs on the food right off the grill, if we're being honest.
0: Because normally, Ray, backroom guys, they can't eat until 12:15. And that's the name of the podcast. It started because you couldn't eat until 12:15. So they just, by the way, 12:15 podcast, McLovin, Andrew Perloff is going to be on there to talk about the new show coming up on Monday with, Paulie and Perloff. All right. Final results of the poll question. What do you have for me, Dylan?
1: Best Nicolas Cage movie, Raising Arizona, Face Off, The Rock or Other. The Rock is still eking that one out at 33%.
0: Mm-hmm.
1: And is it better for college football if Bill Belichick does well or poorly? 55% want him to do well still.
0: Okay. That's good. That's nice. And on a positive note there, and then he goes over there and gets blown out in Dublin against TCU. This is week zero, which I don't like calling it week zero. It's like the play-in tournament for the March Madness. You're kind of in the tournament. Yeah. You're in the tournament and this is doesn't have to be week zero. Yes, Todd.
3: Have better first games on the schedule, then we won't call it week zero. We can call it something else. Call it like something that's a little more meaningful.
0: Do you have food in your mouth?
3: I don't. I ate it like a little while ago. I may have a little something stuck in my tooth. But I know better than to eat during the segment.
0: It sounds like.
3: No, I have a little bit of a sore throat. Marvin even called me to the side yesterday thinking I was about to have a stroke or something because you're really slurring more than ever. He told me yesterday. And that didn't freak me out too much going right to WebMD and Googling what, with a sore throat, can you have like slurred speech and have an early mild stroke from a sore throat?
0: Okay, that didn't stop you from writing a song.
3: It didn't. Did it sound really bad with my sore throat?
1: It was incredible.
0: No, I thought it was good. Yes, Marvin.
4: Yeah, I love Frissy, so I literally pulled him over to the side off mic. I didn't want to do it on air.
0: But you can't say this to him, even if you mean well, Marvin, because it will stay with him. And then he gets it in his mind that he sounds bad, he's going to have a stroke, and then you can't do it.
4: So should I just let him keep...
0: Yes.
3: Richard, are you okay? You're having some kind of medical episode. I'm like, what are you talking about?
0: I know, but I can't. I know that this stays with you.
3: It does. I started doing that thing. I went right to the bathroom and I did the thing with my tongue where you have to see if you can touch the tip of your nose. And if you can't, you might be having some kind of problem. Did you ever hear about that?
0: No, I have not.
3: If you're worried about it, that you're in the process of having a stroke or something, you stick your tongue out. And if you can keep it straight and try to reach your nose or at least keep it straight, you're okay. But if it starts going all over the place, seek medical attention right away. Yeah, it's a thing. I think it's a thing. Yes. He wasn't even sure if he should have shown up.
0: Now, that was an issue.
3: Yes, it was. It still is
0: bad.
3: To me.
0: That one was bad.
3: I heard one of you talking like that, I would have called 911 immediately. I'm not even joking. I'm I think you're having a medical emergency.
1: That'd be a little hypocritical, Todd.
0: So you're mad that I didn't call 911?
3: No, it's okay because that's just, I guess we found out that I just have some kind of stuttering or slurred S. But if you don't know the background of someone and you hear someone start talking like that, how do you not call like the ambulance? I don't know.
0: Yes, Dylan.
1: Yeah, after Marvin pulled Todd for a chat yesterday, Todd, I walked back over here and Todd is 6 inches from his computer with just the Google search medical emergencies slurred speech.
3: Can a sore throat lead to a stroke? I'm waiting. I'm waiting for the information. Yes.
0: But I know you mean well, Marvin, but I'm being serious that if you unload something on Todd, it'll stay with him all day, all night, and even today and probably into the weekend. So just saying.
3: But I rallied. I still wrote and sung a song.
0: No,
3: so
0: okay. I know. Let's not take victory laps, okay? I think you showed up. Great. Okay.
3: Wow. Yeah, 3 guests at a song.
0: Yeah, I know. 3 guests Friday. All right.
3: We got 2 guests next Monday and Tuesday.
0: This day in sports history, Marvin?
4: Yes. Mark Spitz captured the first of his 7 gold medals on this day in Munich, Germany, with a 200-meter butterfly in 2 minutes and 7/10 of a second.
0: On this day, Trent Green suffered the season-ending injury in a preseason game for the Rams, and that opened the door for Kurt Warner. How about we go around the room, see if we learned anything on the program? Todd, we learned a lot about you. Did you learn anything?
3: Yeah, Bijan Robinson looked up to Barry Sanders and LT, LaDainian Tomlinson. He's also ready to throw a TD pass whenever he's allowed to.
0: Dylan.
1: None of you have seen The Matrix?
0: Apparently not. But I'm going to see it this weekend with my wife.
1: Good.
0: Marvin.
4: Dominique Foxworth. He thinks Maryland's going to win the Big Ten.
0: Yeah. Their over-under, I think, is 5.5. Big Day Ray.
2: I'm going to watch The Matrix when I get home.
0: All right. Todd, what did I learn today?
3: Foxworth believes Fernando Mendoza will be starting for the Raiders sometime between Weeks 4 and Week 6.
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21: He's excited because he loves high school football. 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
28: This is year 10 for Mahomes, but in the last 2 years of the 43 qualified quarterbacks, he's near the bottom. Now, why would that be? 2023, 2024, 2025. The Chiefs drafted 21 players. Their big hit is Rashee Rice.
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28: What?
26: Here's Jason McIntyre.
28: It's Friday. Here we go. Welcome to The Herd. It's me, Jason McIntyre, in for Colin Cowherd. I'm joined by Rachel Nichols. We got a lot of football lined up today. It is a big weekend.
32: Yeah.
28: Trying to talk the family into seeing Spider-Man. Rachel tells me she saw it. It's amazing.
32: I can't believe you still haven't seen it. You have children and you haven't seen this movie.
28: We were on this little vacation in Spain.
32: Oh, I'm so sorry. I was in Spain, so I couldn't watch Spider-Man like the rest of you.
28: And then last weekend, I needed to catch up on sleep.
32: Mm-hmm.
28: This weekend, I think I have three fantasy football drafts. Do you play fantasy, by the way, Rachel?
32: Not anymore. No.
28: Okay.
32: I don't play fantasy on the sports I cover. I feel like for me, I just like to have a more non-personal view.
28: I like that. Very nice. We got a great guest lined up. Rachel's got some spicy Herd line stuff.
32: Oh, yeah.
28: I want to dive right in, though. You know, speaking of journalism, which Rachel just touched on, you know, I saw a great piece of journalism in The Athletic last night. And instead of everybody else who writes about Jerry Jones, The Athletic decided to target Stephen Jones and make a profile about him. In regard to the Dallas Cowboys, Dallas, of course, looking at a third straight losing season. Now, if you told me, hey, J-Mac, Dallas went 7-10, I'd be like, yeah, that sounds about right. And if you also said, well, no, Dallas went 10-7, I would say, yeah, sure. I see them as like a middle of the pack team. But I read this article in The Athletic with some unbelievably eye-popping quotes that I'm going to read for you here shortly. And I start to wonder, this could really, really go sideways, as in not even 7-10. Folks, listen, Stephen Jones, obviously the son of Jerry Jones, they've got like a good relationship and they work together. But what the article essentially tells me is what everybody's talked about for the last decade as Dallas scuffles and tries to get back to a conference championship, something they haven't done in 30 years, is that Jerry Jones has a hero complex. He wants to win, yes, but he wants to do it his way. This is an actual quote from Jerry Jones's son, Stephen Jones. Dad's a deal maker. Everything he's ever had his hands on, he's overpaid for. If my son said that about me publicly, I'd be like, B, what are you doing, buddy? That's not a nice thing to say. But here's the thing. It's on brand for Jerry because that's what he's done. He keeps botching these big contracts. He could have paid Dak Prescott early. Nope. Waits till the last minute. Ends up making Dak the highest paid quarterback in the league. And as good as Dak has been, he was a runner up for MVP a few years ago. Guys, Dak Prescott is not worthy of being the highest paid quarterback. Jerry did this with CeeDee Lamb. Made him the highest paid receiver. Waited too long. He did it with Micah Parsons. But he botched that one so badly that they had to end up trading Micah Parsons on the eve of last season, right? And they ended up having the worst defense in the league by a mile. Okay? So Steven calling out his dad for bad deals. And then you threw out the article. They find these quotes that are just amazing. Forget about players. What about the coaching situation? How about this one? I could work for Steven Jones anytime. Jimmy Johnson has said over the years, Bill Parcells has echoed the sentiment. It's almost like both those guys, you know, coached for Jerry and it did not go well for them working with Jerry. Obviously, Jimmy Johnson won Super Bowls. Bill Parcells had a lot of success and was like, yo, that's enough for me. I'm out. And it's like Jerry could easily hire a good coach and he could hire a good GM, a Howie Roseman type, and get the Dallas back on the path and get to a Super Bowl. But he wants to do it his way. He's one of these guys. I got to be a maverick. I've got to do it my way and show everybody. Yeah, I'm going to make this blockbuster trade. I'm going to surprise everybody. Jerry, dude, what are you trying to do? None of it is working. You're putting undue pressure on the franchise. Here's Brian Schottenheimer talking about the expectations for the Cowboys this season.
0: The one thing I think we're all on the same page of is this statement, which is we want to build a great team and not just collect talent. And I'll say that again. It's a great quote. Marty Schottenheimer, 2004 in San Diego. You know, it's not about just taking the best players. It's about taking the best people that fit into what you're trying to do, therefore building the best team that we can have, which gives us the best chance to win a Super Bowl.
28: That's interesting wording from Shoddy. Well said, former Jets offensive coordinator. That's how I know Shoddy. But that last part of the quote leads up to what I think is the piece de resistance of this entire Athletic article. Folks, they dive into a story from the 2014 draft, the Dallas War Room. No surprise, Jerry Jones is all in on Johnny Football. Yes, Johnny Manziel, who was pretty exciting and fun at Texas A&M. And according to this article, Jerry Jones was all in on Johnny Manziel. And then Steven Jones comes in and says, nope, we're not doing that. There's this guard over here who's going to be pretty damn good. Let's take him. And the Cowboys end up drafting the guard. His name is Zach Martin. He ended up being a 7-time All-Pro. And by many accounts, he is going to make the Hall of Fame. It was a great pick by Steven Jones. But Jerry wanted Johnny Manziel and didn't get his way. Folks, I'm going to read you what Jerry told his son in the war room in Dallas in front of everybody. I hope you're happy. You don't do special things in life. I would have never bought the Dallas Cowboys making middle of the road decisions. And what you just did is down the middle. You'll never be great. Can you imagine saying that to your kid in front of other people? You'll never be great. Meanwhile, Zach Martin ended up being great. Johnny Manziel flamed out in 2 years. Folks, the dysfunction in Dallas is just embarrassing. And I don't see greatness. Now, listen, again, they could win 10 games, make the playoffs, sure. But I think the more likely outcome is an 8-9 middle of the road. Damn. You know, it's just the same old situation in Dallas. Remember, this schedule is absolutely brutal. Look at it, folks. On the road at Green Bay, on the road at Houston, on the road at Seattle, on the road at the Rams. Those are four of like the 7 best teams in the league. This is one of the toughest schedules in the NFL. Good luck to Dak Prescott and company. All right, let's move on to what we saw in the preseason last night. It wasn't pretty. It was my guy, Fernando Mendoza, the number one overall pick. Folks, it's the preseason. I'm not freaking out. I know Colin loves to watch preseason and be like, oh my gosh, this is it. It doesn't mean that much to me. Fernando Mendoza, remember, he was solid against the Texans, but ended up throwing a pick six. Well, there was nothing special last night. A lot of checkdowns, nothing over 10 yards. That's what happens when you're playing with backups. It's not like the starting offensive line was out there for Mendoza. So yeah, is he protecting his moneymaker, i.e. himself? Yeah. So he didn't really do much last night. And as a result, everybody, the media, you know, the sheep out there, well, that's it, Mendoza. He's got to sit. He's got to watch. He's got to learn. Let's have him sit for 5 or 6 weeks. You know, we don't want to put him out there week one and get the snot knocked out of him. But if it happens in week 6 or 7, well, he studied for 6 weeks, so it's more palatable. Here, is a stern Mr. Kubiak, the new head coach, talking about Mendoza's performance and the quarterback situation.
1: We didn't score at all, so we didn't help the team get victories. You know, I think, you know, he has a pick, but I think it was a drop ball. You know, we have a couple sacks, so plenty that I can do better for him as well. He needs another three preseason games. You know, all those rookies do. And now that the season's starting, you know, that the practice reps get smaller, and that's just life. But us as coaches, we got to get him ready to play, keep developing him.
28: Yeah. It's a bummer there aren't three more preseason games. I'm sure Mendoza's just crestfallen. But you know what? Hey, he's going to be practicing now for 2 months. I mean, yeah, sure. You can replicate disguised coverages, the speed of a real NFL game. You could do that in practice, backing up Kirk Cousins. I mean, essentially the Raiders, they're going to trot out, you know, they're reliable, good old reliable 12-year-old Toyota Camry with 100,000 miles on it when they just got a Ferrari and parked it in the garage. You know, they took the Ferrari for a few spins there in the preseason. Yeah, let's just put it in the garage. Let's not force anything. Let's save it for a sunny day 2 months from now. Yeah, just because in 2 months, all of a sudden, you're going to know how to handle the Ferrari in action, right? With the turns and the reflexes. All of that's going to be fine in 2 months, right? That's just going to solve everything. Watching tape and watching Kirk Cousins get the snot knocked out of him. That's going to help Fernando Mendoza. I mean, again, I get it. The media likes Kirk Cousins to start. You know, this is a 3-14 team last year. They're going nowhere this year. I'm of the belief you just put him out there, sink or swim, baby. The best way to learn is on the job. You're going to see disguised coverages in the opener. You're going to see some exotic blitzes from the new head coach in Miami. Great. Deal with it. Oh, it's not like things are going to change come week 8. Okay. This is not a Jordan Love, Aaron Rodgers situation. Okay. This is not a Patrick Mahomes, Alex Smith situation. None of those are analogous. By the way, if you want analogous, I mean, the guy has 35 college starts under his belt. 35. You know, the Niners traded up to draft Trey Lance. How'd that work out? He had like 17. The Colts drafted Anthony Richardson. He had 13. Those guys still can't play. Mendoza's got double those starts. Put the Ferrari out there. Take it for a spin every day. Our staff had some great numbers. Number one drafted, number one overall quarterbacks in their rookie season since 2015. Look at that. They've been bad. You know what else? Kirk Cousins is not leading you to a winning season. He's not leading you to the playoffs. He's not leading you to any more wins than Mendoza would. So what's the point? You're just wasting time, wasting reps that you could have given to Mendoza. Again, I get it. I'm in the minority on this, and that's fine. You know, we're going to have a couple guests on today. They're probably going to bash me and say, sit him. That's fine. If I were running the org and, you know, Tom Brady, you know, our teammate here at Fox, I'm sure he's going to have a say. I don't want to hear the Tom Brady sat though, guys. Like he was a 6th round pick. Fernando Mendoza is the franchise. They drafted him as the franchise. I want him out there if I'm a Raiders fan. And, you know, obviously his season opener against Miami, that is a huge game for Fox if Mendoza starts. You know, you track Kirk Cousins out there. It's like, Kirk Cousins. All right. Can't wait to see that guy in action. You know, haven't seen it the last 3 years when he's been basically a tackling dummy in the backfield and can't throw a 12-yard out in Atlanta without getting pick 6th. So Kirk Cousins, really nice guy. I'm sure he's going to teach Mendoza the ropes. But Raiders, good luck. Wake me. Wake me when you start Mendoza. All right, coming up next year on The Herd. Oh, boy, do we have a good topic, because you know who looked good in the preseason last night? Justin Herbert. Nice little 65-yard TD pass. Boy, it looks sharp. How good are him and McDaniel going to be with the Chargers? That's next year on The Herd.
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28: 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Great rates with none of the bull. Again, I don't put too much stock in the preseason, but can we just show you this Justin Herbert bomb last night? Oh my gosh. Justin Herbert, you know, I had him sixth on my quarterback rankings. I get it's the preseason. The Rams look like they're basically playing two-hand touch out here. No pass rush whatsoever. Clean pocket. Herbert looks like 51 air yards to Quentin Johnston, who's just basically running through the middle of his own. Wide open. Listen, that's incredible. Justin Herbert is spectacular. I get it. Preseason, Jay, you're going overboard. Justin Herbert, I said yesterday, Jalen Hurts is the most polarizing or one of the most. Herbert is right up there with him. A lot of people are like, ah, come on. What does this guy want in January? Well, yeah, again, football's a team sport for winning. Herbert has done a great job getting them there. By the way, back-to-back 11 win seasons. Last year, their star running back, the rookie Hampton, fractured ankle. Both tackles out for the season. Herbert somehow manufactured this team to get 11 wins. Harbaugh, all he does is win 11 games. I think he's coached six NFL seasons and five times he's won at least 11 games. The guy's a winner. And Justin Herbert is spectacular. And now he gets paired with Mike McDaniel. Folks, I know we make fun of Mike McDaniel. You've seen all the memes, South Beach Mike. He showed up as like this nerd from Yale in Miami. And by year three, he was South Beach Mike with like the capri pants and the cool shades. By the way, the shades are cool. I have a pair similar. And he was like a totally different guy. People were joking that, oh yeah, he looks like a Molly dealer who's in the bathroom at clubs in LA because he just has like a cool, funny look. But what you forget is Mike McDaniel got the Dolphins, the woebegone Dolphins, to the playoffs twice. Okay? With Tua. One year Tua got hurt and somehow they got into the playoffs and they actually covered the spread. I remember because I lost that bet against the Bills. And then of course Tua couldn't do anything in the cold weather in Arrowhead. I shouldn't say cold weather. It was like minus 30 degrees or whatever. But bottom line is McDaniel knows offense. Go ask Sean Payton. And the time they hung 70 on Denver. I'm just telling you, this offense is going to cook. Now, here's Harbaugh last night talking about Herbert and how good he looks.
12: It was good. I mean, it was wow, double wow. The route, the catch, the throw, the protection. Week two to week three in the preseason. You know, many of the things that we were working on. Saw some real strides.
28: I get it. You know, he's got to win a playoff game and he doesn't want, there's only like two quarterbacks. The staff gave him to me. I think Andy Dalton's one of them and like Y.A. Tittle's the other one or something like that. Who have lost their first four playoff games. You don't want to be in that territory, but let's not go to January 1st. Let's call up the old schedule for the Chargers. And I'm just.

0: already out for the season. So the musical chairs begins on the offensive line. But I do want to remind people, the schedule is difficult for that stretch. The back half, more manageable. All Harbaugh does is win 11 games. If the special teams is better, if the tackles stay upright, and we've seen other quarterbacks without tackles. Go ask Patrick Mahomes what life is like when you don't have tackles. I'm just telling you, this McDaniel-Herbert pairing, I was going to rank the play callers and quarterbacks around the league. And you start looking and it's like, who's better than McDaniel and Herbert? It's like, okay, Reed and Mahomes is obviously up there. I think you probably got to put Ben Johnson and Caleb up there. But Herbert and McDaniel have a strong case for top three. Do they not? I mean, Liam Cohen and Trevor Lawrence, great, nice. Give me Herbert any day of the week. And I'm a huge Trevor Lawrence guy. So I think everything lines up. Folks, you know I do a lot of gambling on the show. I got the newsletter. I'm just saying, I am of the belief that this Chargers team will be putting up points on points on points. Go look at the offseason acquisitions. They picked up guys to fit the McDaniel offense. There's a world where Hampton is like the third leading rusher in the league. They've got multiple tight ends. They don't really have a true number one receiver. They've got a lot of good players. And I think this could be a lethal top five offense with a really good offensive coordinator. Let's go to Rachel Nichols with the news.
1: No.
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4: I am so excited for guests to come on today and tell you how wrong you are on Mendoza. It's just going to make me so happy.
0: I thought you were going to say Chargers.
4: Stay tuned, friends, to this show because I will have backup in my Mendoza argument with Jason McIntyre. But let's talk about the Eagles a little bit first, please, Jason. Look, the team posted a video of Jalen Hurts throwing an interception in practice recently, and a lot of people question, why are you doing this? Why are you hanging your guy out like this? I know it's a good highlight for the defense, but come on. They are, of course, implementing a brand new offense under first-year offensive coordinator Sean Mannion. It features Hurts under center, and it's just going to involve a lot more aggressive play is what a lot of the Eagles players have said. They really have never played this aggressively and kind of doing those things that defenses can't decipher quite as well as they did last year. And look, left tackle Jordan Mulata, he recently spoke about the quarterback, and this is an interesting quote. I'm going to read it to you. He said, everyone's talking about his picks and stuff because he had a number of picks in a public open practice recently. But it's not about that. Before, Hurts would be a little hesitant to be like that. But now there's no fear. This year, he's not afraid of making mistakes. I thought that was super interesting. I like that approach. It contextualizes what I'm seeing because I see these picks in the open practice and I'm like, I don't know how well he's adjusting. Do you take that view as, okay, this is actually a good sign, or do you sort of feel like, oh, this isn't working so well in this new offense?
0: Well, I'm definitely out on the engagement farming of the Eagles social media staff. I would hate it if the Herd folks went on social and were like, oh yeah, J-Mac messed this stat up or this name. I'd be like, why are we doing that?
4: Well, they said they portrayed it as a highlight for the defense.
0: You couldn't find one in the preseason, guys? Come on. This is a good question. I don't know. You know, shocker, Rachel, I never played quarterback, so I don't know what it feels like. Like, yeah, I threw an interception. That's a good mistake. If I miss a shot in basketball, I'm angry. I missed a shot. But that's totally different because the possessions are a million in hoops. And in football, you can't turn the ball over. Ask Sam Darnold, who led the league in turnovers.
4: I agree, but a lot of the criticism of Jalen Hurts about last season was that he was afraid to try things, that it had to be a very narrow definition of his way. It was part of the seed of the dispute with A.J. Brown last season. Obviously, they had some issues before that, but that was the big criticism last season. There's been investigative reporting with people quoting like 20 sources inside the Eagles, and there's a lot of criticism of him in that particular way. I think that if you are getting a new coordinator coming in, installing a new offense, being willing to put yourself out there and try these new things, it's not going to work if the quarterback doesn't do that. And we're hearing last season he wouldn't do that. I compare this a little bit to the Caleb Williams situation last year in Chicago, right? I don't know if you remember, you and I were on the air last summer and they announced, okay, he's not playing in the first preseason game. And all the other starting quarterbacks around the league were playing in the first preseason game. And there was all this, oh, clearly he can't handle Ben Johnson's offense, right? He's not ready. He doesn't look great in practice. They're holding him out of the first preseason game. And Ben Johnson was like, yeah, he's not ready yet. He is still learning. It doesn't mean he's not going to be ready when the season

0: and starts. This is what it looks like when someone's learning something from scratch, and I don't want to put him out there before he's ready. This is a callback to Mendoza, but we'll talk about that later. And I think this is kind of similar. I'm okay with this now that I've heard this quote.
1: Hey, that's not that's not bad logic by you. I largely agree with it. I mean, the problem is that, you know, Ben Johnson was doing amazing things in Detroit.
0: Yeah.
1: Sean Mannion hasn't done a damn thing. So I mean, if he's all of a sudden telling me to do stuff that leads to a lot of interceptions, it's like, do we want to be doing that, Sean? This is a tough one. This is why there is some question about the Eagles. I mean, again, you've got Super Bowl winning quarterback, Super Bowl winning MVP, and a guy who's never called plays before. Like, at some point, is Jalen going to be like, this guy, I don't like this. I'm going to call my own number.
0: Yeah. I mean, look, that's certainly the danger. If Mannion's offense doesn't work after a month, you know, or a month into the season and they're struggling, I think you will see some sort of, you know, kind of fallback of Jalen Hurts being like, I'm just going to do what I know.
1: Yeah.
0: But I like that they're trying something new. I like that Nick Sirianni was like, it's good. It's okay, but I need to make a change. And again, he kept saying defenses have figured out what we like to do. So it was time for a switch.
1: Mm-hmm.
0: And you can't have a switch without it being significantly different, and you can't have a quarterback who can hit everything exactly right if it's significantly different. It just all follows the same track of logic. You either buy in that they needed to change their offense or you don't. But if you buy in that they did, you're going to see stuff like this, I think. It's just you can't see it week one.
1: No, you don't. So, against your Washington team. Yeah. Actually, you want to see it.
0: I mean, I'd like to see it week one, but I'd like to see all kinds of things week one happen to this team. But we're not going to talk about that. Let's talk a little bit about what's going on in San Francisco with AJ. Oh, sorry, I've already flipped over. Let's talk about the Patriots trading for AJ Brown in June, and he's instantly become Drake May's favorite target. According to Patriots insider Mark Daniels, quote, May wasted no time getting Brown acclimated this summer, and that overall May has looked, quote, much more comfortable with Josh McDaniels' offense this summer compared to last summer. May, of course, led the NFL in passer rating and completion percentage last season, so saying he's much more comfortable this year is saying a lot. Jason, how confident are you in May this season, especially with A.J. Brown now bolstering him? I mean, he's gotten a lot more touches than Stephon Diggs did last training camp. But also, he's going to be playing in different circumstances.
1: Yeah. Well, it's interesting. So they must love the connection, right? They just traded Booty to Houston.
0: Yep.
1: And I'm looking at the depth chart. Number two is Romeo Doubs.
0: Mm-hmm.
1: Wasn't he in Green Bay last year?
0: Yeah.
1: Okay, and then DeMario Douglas, kind of like the small slot guy.
0: Yeah.
1: Mac Hollins, Kyle Williams. It sounds like they're going to force feed A.J. Brown.
0: Yes. Yes, but he's already gotten more than double the amount of catches in the training camp and preseason than we saw with Stephon Diggs, who he's ostensibly replacing.
1: Plus, he's, you know, out to settle a score with Jalen Hurts and the Eagles, and so he's going to want to put up some numbers. But a tough draw in the opener against Witherspoon.
0: It's a tough draw all season. So they had one of the easiest schedules last year of the last 50 years. I know Patriots fans are sick of hearing this, but it's just a fact. You don't have to give it a lot of value. It just is a fact. They also had extremely good health. That is just a fact. It's not a rip on anyone. It is a fact. You cannot guarantee that you're going to have that good health this coming season. And you know for sure you're not going to have one of the easiest schedules in the last 50 years. They're right in the middle of the pack in terms of strength of schedule. So I just don't know how to balance out. Yes, Drake May is probably better than he was a season ago. And yes, he is AJ Brown, who absolutely could be an upgrade at wide receiver the way we expect him to be. And still, football is not about one player. I say this all the time. It is more of a team game than anything else, any other sport we cover on this show. And Drake May being better and AJ Brown being an upgrade, it just might not be enough considering that health might be a factor and strength of schedule might be a factor. It is what happened to my beloved beloved Commanders last year. Right?
1: Yeah,
0: they went from really good health and an easy schedule 2 years ago to a much harder schedule and really terrible injury luck.
1: Yeah. I just looked at that schedule. So Patriots have to play the Packers. Then they go to, it looks like Munich, Germany to face the Lions. Is that Munich? Yeah. So they go Packers, Munich against the Lions.
0: Yeah.
1: Then they get a bye week post Germany. Then they have to travel across the country to the Chargers and come back and play the Bills. That is a brutal 4-game stretch.
0: That's an early bye week. A lot of coaches don't like to have the bye week that early. They want it later in the season when their guys are more banged up and they need the rest more.
1: Yeah, I don't know about this Patriots team. I forgot if I had them playoffs or not, but I don't think it's a slam dunk that they're like 11 wins.
0: No, I don't think so either. And again, that's probably not going to be Drake May's fault. I absolutely believe that we will see a fantastic Drake May this season. He's clearly, you've said it since he got drafted. I mean, he's clearly such a talent, and A.J. Brown is absolutely going to elevate him.
1: Yeah.
0: It just might not matter as much as it would have, say, the previous year.
1: Yep.
0: I'd take Drake May and A.J. Brown in the Super Bowl last year, and I'd be curious to see what happened there. I think I'm not saying they would win, but I think it'd be a more competitive game.
1: For sure.
0: So I think it's an upgrade. It's just, will it matter? And I'm not sure it's going to. All right, now let's get to the 49ers. Christian McCaffrey. He was ranked number 6 on the NFL's top 100 players list. This was voted on by the players themselves, as we know. McCaffrey just turned 30 years old. He has battled injuries a little bit off and on, but the talent as a runner and a pass catcher, it's just undeniable. Now, this was interesting, though. He's ranked 3 spots above Jahmyr Gibbs, who a lot of people feel he's the best back in football. This also means Bijan Robinson is going to he's the one left, right, of the running backs on this top 100 list. So he will end up somewhere in the top 5, which will make him the highest rated running back according to the players. Mm-hmm. I don't know. How do you feel about McCaffrey being number 6 on this list?
1: This list is so weird because McCaffrey had a great season, but I don't think anyone thinks he's better than Gibbs right now. Do you?
0: I understand why players might think that.
1: Interesting. Right? I mean, I'm a huge McCaffrey fan, obviously. He's won me multiple fantasy leagues. The guy's an incredible talent.
0: Yeah.
1: But Gibbs is next. Bijan's next. And I would have, you know, again, the numbers last year were ridiculous.
0: I mean, insane.
1: Not listed are the touches, which were, they are listed. I'm sorry.
0: Yeah.
1: 413. First. Folks, there used to be a rule where it was like, listen, if you have 270, 300, it's pushing it. Yeah, 413.
0: They needed it last year. They needed him last year. Look, I think you have to take into account this is the players voting. I actually put more stock in the players voting in this than I do in, say, players voting for the NBA All-Star game, because it's a lot easier when someone hands you a piece of scrap of paper after practice and says, hey, write 5 guys down. And a guy's like, oh, this would be funny. I'm going to put my guy who's like only played 2 games. I'm going to vote him as an All-Star. Yeah. This is different. The NFL does a really interesting thing. They have a group of people, 3 or 5 people, who have been doing this for years. And they go from locker room to locker room across the entire NFL and talk to players face to face. You're not going to do something stupid and goofy when you've got an NFL official in front of you, right? So they are actually voting for real in this one. And I understand. Think about a lot of the players voting are under 25. They're in high school, and Christian McCaffrey's a god, right? To them, you've got a lot of young running backs around the league who feel like, man, I want to be Christian McCaffrey when I grow up. They don't feel the same way about Gibbs because he's more of their peer. So I'm not surprised to see Christian ranked where he is on this particular list, and I hope he has good health and a great season this season. But yeah, I do agree that Robinson and Gibbs are better.
1: Yeah, for anybody who thinks I'm bagging on McCaffrey, he's got some of the best workout videos of any running back. And yes, I nerd out and think I can get twitched up by watching McCaffrey do ladder work for 10 minutes. Like, his videos, honestly, are pretty sick. Rachel with the news.
0: You need to see Spider-Man earlier watching that stuff.
1: All right.
2: Well, that's the news.
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2: The Herd Lie News.
1: All right, I know we spent a lot of time on the Cleveland Browns this week. Probably too much. But you know what? We're not going to talk about them all season. I do wonder, there's an article out saying, if Shedeur Sanders can't beat out Deshaun Watson, who hasn't played football in 2 years, how bad is Shedeur and what's his NFL future like? That's next on The Herd.
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1: Now we know what Mendoza is based on his college career. If you give him average talent and average coaching, he's 500. That's what he was at Cal. If you give him elite coaching and good talent, he'll go 16-0. Okay, I'm joking. He's not going to do that in the NFL. But if you give him great coaching, and coaching may be more important to him because he's such a cerebral kid than talent. That was the key to Brady. He needed the coaching. The talent, he could elevate. So the Raiders so far are doing non-Raider things. And I've got to tell you, this Raiders organization has been closer to Cleveland than the Chiefs over the last 20 years. But I like everything they've done with Mendoza. Yes, the division's tough. It doesn't matter. The Seahawks won the Super Bowl in arguably the toughest division. That stuff's overrated. This is not college football.
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0: This weekend on Fox, the stars of IndyCar take on America's legendary oval, the Milwaukee Mile. 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
1: All right, so the Cleveland Browns are moderately interesting. Can I say that? I usually don't care about this franchise. I mean, trading Myles Garrett was a big tell in the offseason, right? Our best player by a country mile. We're just going to ship him out. Jared Verse is a nice acquisition. But, you know, now you got the quarterback situation. It's settled. Todd Monken picked Deshaun Watson, who hasn't played in 22 months after tearing his Achilles twice. To any untrained eye out there, Deshaun Watson looked horrible in the preseason and yet was still named the starter. So, you know, there's conspiracy theories. Well, I think the owner put his thumb on the scale and said, we're starting this guy that I spent all this money on. And then you could argue the opposite is actually true. Hey, we like Shadur. Let's start Watson. He'll be terrible. And then we'll turn to Shadur and he'll save the day and the city will love him and be happy. And you might think that's crazy, but I don't know if you guys saw there was a preseason game this week. And last night, Ryan Fitzpatrick, who I think of, I know some people are like, oh, Harvard's Ryan Fitzpatrick, former quarterback. I think of him as a Jets quarterback who had a brutal week 17 game against the Buffalo Bills and we missed the playoffs. Yes, I can say we back off. Anyways, Fitzpatrick and Kirk Herbstreit had an exchange last night over Deshaun Watson and Shadur. Please turn up the volume and listen to this.
16: He's going to make a jump from his first year to his second year. And I actually think we've seen it a little bit in the preseason. I thought we saw it last year in the Pittsburgh game at the end of the year, just being able to run a play like it's called and like it's supposed to be run. This is set up here for Shadur. I mean, if Deshaun, once he fails, Shador's going to jump into this thing and he's going to be the guy and this city is going to be behind him.
17: Yeah. So you think it'll fail?
16: Yeah. And it's going to happen.
1: Wow. You don't hear a lot of announcers say, yeah, the quarterback's going to fail and it's going to happen. Now, I do get asked a lot. Hey, why wouldn't you try announcing games? Because I would do exactly what Fitzpatrick did. I would just call it like I see it. And then I would say something that ticked off somebody and I'd be out of a job. That being said, I think this is the best commentary I've heard in any telecast of the preseason. And even if I'm not hearing preseason telecasts fully, you're hearing clips online. Ryan Fitzpatrick, thank you. Now, here's where it gets interesting. CBS Sports wrote a piece speculating with league sources. Well, if Shadur can't beat out Deshaun Watson for the starting job, what does that say about Shadur's future in the NFL? Because as we know, he is a celebrity. He is an influencer. He's got over 2.5 million Instagram followers, which is more than like 95% of starters in the league. And I know, who cares about Instagram? Guys, this is a dude who had a draft party where the motto was be legendary. Okay? He's got his own YouTube channel. He gets it. He's your modern quarterback. I'm going to be big online and I'm going to make money off the internet and social media. That's not a bad job by him. The problem is, that isn't really the profile of a backup quarterback. The role of backup quarterback in the NFL for the last 40 years, whatever you want to say, has been hold a clipboard and say nothing and then be ready to go in. I remember when Chase Daniel worked here at this network, he was a former backup of Mahomes for a while. I would always ask Chase Daniels questions about being backup and other people would say to me like, oh, that guy was in the league forever. I'm like, yeah, that's the prototypical backup quarterback. Say nothing. Don't make it about you. You're not involved in any headlines ever. And you're ready to go at the drop of a hat. You can make a lot of money and stay in the league a long time. Does that profile as Deshaun Watson's understudy? No. The media in Cleveland, as if Watson struggles in week one, and according to Ryan Fitzpatrick, he might, the media is going to go right to Shadur Sanders and ask for his thoughts. Now, Shadur may shut it down, but then you've got old Deion Sanders out there lurking. You remember Deion Sanders, the Hall of Fame cornerback who I loved as a player back in the day. I mean, dual sport athlete, played with the Yankees and the Falcons, prime time. Love Deion Sanders. This is also the same Deion Sanders who asked for a meeting with the new head coach earlier this summer. Then he met with the head coach. Do you want your backup quarterback and his dad asking for meetings with the head coach? So it is an interesting article. You, on one hand, you've got an announcer saying when Deshaun fails and the other saying Deshaun's already failed. He lost the starting job to this Deshaun Watson, who's been horrible and injured. So if Shadur can't be a backup or can't be a starter in Cleveland. Is he going to be a backup anywhere? And we had this interesting discussion in the meeting, like, oh, well, he needs to go to like a strong organization where he's not going to be the focus, like Kansas City or, maybe not Philadelphia, but what Josh Allen's backup, you know, or Lamar Jackson, where there's no doubt you ain't getting on the field. That's not your jam. And maybe he would work there, but is Deion Sanders going to be happy about that? His son not playing? Remember, this is a guy who, what, 2 years ago? No, a year ago was drafted, expected to be like a first round pick, and he tumbles to the fifth round because he was telling teams, don't draft me unless I'm going to be your starter. Like, there is so much here. It is such a wacky story. And I do wonder, like, Johnny Manziel flamed out in 2 years. He had off-field issues. Josh Rosen was a top 10 guy. Flamed out in 1 year of Arizona and then was a backup elsewhere. You probably couldn't even name the teams he was a backup because it wasn't like a story. Josh Allen, again, holding a clipboard quietly, I'm ready to go. And he never got called on. And now you wonder, Shadur, I don't know what the future holds. Because Deshaun winning the job, when you think about it, it's kind of a really bad sign for Sanders. Now, he could easily pivot from this and be an influencer, and he could probably get a podcast and talk about his experience and talk about NIL and make some money off that. I'm sure he's going to be fine financially. But as a quarterback, is his run over in the NFL before it even started? And then our staff noted that Dylan Gabriel threw three TDs last night. Remember Dylan Gabriel? He started last season. The coach loved him. Here's Tony Grossi earlier this week on the Shadur Watson situation.
18: Both have been unspectacular, don't get me wrong, but if you consider Watson's coming back from 22 months of not playing after two Achilles tendon surgeries, athletically, he looks as good as I've ever seen him, at least in a Cleveland Browns uniform. They tried to make it an open competition, and it, you know, the split in reps for 4 weeks, and both of them need a ton of reps because Shadur's only a, you know, seven-game starts. And Watson, although he's got 7 or 8 years in the league, hasn't played in 22 months. So I think Monken decided, I got to make a decision because we need to get ready for the season. And he chose Watson.
1: So the easiest way to boil this down is, as Fitzpatrick said, when Watson fails, Shadur will be called on. And this is an easy answer to the test. Go out and play football and win games and look good. That's it. That's all you got to do. Forget about the sideshow stuff. Forget about the social media, the YouTube page. Deshaun, you failed. Shadur's turn. Shadur, go out and make plays. Show that you're a professional quarterback and ready to be here. My guess, Rachel, and I'll have the Browns in my five bold predictions in the NFL here shortly at the top of next hour. But I don't think either of these guys has a chance. I would not be surprised if Monken is one and done, especially if they get the number one pick. Yeah, I mean, Monken looks way out of his depth here. And the quarterback situation is anemic. Like, I mean, if I asked you for the five best players on the Browns, it's like, okay, that linebacker from UCLA and Denzel Ward and Jared Verse and I got nobody. They're not going to be good.
0: Well, that's bold about Monken. Although you do remember, everyone thought he was going to stay in Baltimore. I'm sorry, go with John Harbaugh be his guy in New York. And it was kind of a surprise he got the Browns job. We were talking about it all summer as if, of course, he's just going to go with John, you know, wherever he goes. So I don't know if he's over his head or not, or if he's just learning about how to do this. I thought the best line there from Tony was they're both been unspectacular. I think that is exactly the right analysis. I just think they are both kind of unspectacular. You got to start with Deshaun and then go to Shadur because you really can't do it the other way around. If you message your $236 million quarterback, you're not even good enough to beat this guy who was the sixth round pick and, you know, was kind of only came in after three other guys failed and all the other stuff. You've lost him. You just don't have an option. If Shadur gets hurt, if Shadur doesn't play well, then you go back to Watson. With what we've seen of guys in that position making that much money, they rarely say, okay, great, now it's my turn. they tend to say, oh, now you want me? Whatever. I'm done with this stuff. So I think just in terms of if you've got guys where neither one of them is showing that, oh man, this is a top 10 quarterback in the NFL, you go with the vet. And then to Ryan Fitzpatrick's point, yeah, I think you will see Shedeur Sanders starting a number of games this season. It's not because I'm rooting for Deshaun's failure. It's just because we haven't seen consistent play for him and he's been injured. And I also think that all of these conversations are always a little bit hilarious because starting quarterbacks tend to get hurt in the NFL. Yeah. And the backup, you'll see him. I promise. You'll have time to see Mendoza. I promise you'll see him this season.
1: So what's your best guess as when Watson loses the gig?
0: I'd have to look at their schedule about what the natural point is.
1: The staff can pop it on the screen.
0: Do you know, in an NBA season when everyone's like, oh, that looks like six losses in a row. That's when they're going to fire the coach so the next guy can come in and uplift them. I think it's probably pretty similar. I'm looking over here at my screen. What do you think?
1: I don't think they're going to wait until the bye. That's way too late. I will go week three.
0: I can see it being a bye decision, especially if they lose to the Texans. I mean, they will obviously lose.
1: I don't think they're going to give Deshaun Watson 10 weeks. I think the first 2 weeks, and if he doesn't deliver, Shedeur at home week three.
0: We'll see.
1: Against Carolina. Oh, that's a Fox game coming up next year on The Herd. Five bold predictions about the NFL. Last year, I think I hit four of these. No, I definitely did not.
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9: The final week of the NFL preseason kicked off with four games last night. The Bills scored late and got a two-point conversion to edge the Steelers. Browns backup QB Dylan Gabriel threw three first-half touchdowns in Cleveland's blowout of the Patriots. The 49ers beat the Raiders. Vegas number one pick Fernando Mendoza struggled. And the Rams a winner over the Chargers. 10 more games tonight, two tomorrow, then roster decisions. Teams have to be down to the 53-man limit by Sunday night. Packers running back Josh Jacobs facing charges, including misdemeanor battery, stemming from an incident involving his girlfriend back in May. He could be facing league discipline. Baseball last night, the Braves' Drake Baldwin hit a leadoff homer in the first. That was the only run of the game. Atlanta shut out the Dodgers 1-0. Tough series for the Dodgers. They get swept three straight. Manager Dave Roberts:
10: you know, we got to, you know, get through it and grind. And there's a new series, a new team. We got Scooble going tomorrow, and we just got to flush it.
9: Chris Sale, the complete game shutout for the Braves, who host Colorado this weekend. The Dodgers are in Detroit. I'm Matt McCoy.
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30: This is year 10 for Mahomes, but in the last 2 years of the 43 qualified quarterbacks, he's near the bottom. Now, why would that be? 2023, 2024, 2025. The Chiefs drafted 21 players. Their big hit is Rashee Rice.
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30: What?
26: Here's Jason McIntyre.
1: Yes, sirree, Bob. It is our number two on The Herd. Nobody says yes, sirree, Bob anymore. But I do. It's me, Jason McIntyre, in for Colin Cowherd. We got the great Bruce Feldman stopping by shortly. College football is upon us. Ladies and gentlemen, this weekend is like the appetizer. Next weekend, we got some real action. And then, obviously, the huge one, Ohio State, Texas, Oklahoma, Michigan. Oh, man, that's going to be a banger of a weekend. Rachel Nichols and I, you know, I probably got in two or three Northwestern jokes in the meeting.
0: It was really
1: morning.
0: It was uncalled for, Jason.
1: Couple jabs.
0: That's all I'm going to say. I'll uncalled for. And you didn't even mention our new stadium.
1: Oh, I forgot the new stadium.
0: Which is
1: yes.
0: Beautiful. Amazing. And on one of the Great Lakes that I don't even know what it's called anymore.
1: I know you're a huge deal. Will they have you like do the coin toss or anything before a game? Or
0: we're
1: going
0: to have a lot of,
1: anthem?
0: It's funny. I was just talking to another alumnus yesterday, and there's going to be a lot of people at that first game. Everyone at the school is very energized.
1: I bet.
0: Very excited. We might not be all fancy like the Big Ten champions, but whatever.
1: We're no Indiana.
0: We're no Indiana, Jason. That used to be like one of the like easy wins when I went to school.
1: No mas,
0: baby. Yes.
1: All right, we'll do some more college football shortly with Bruce. But real quick, this staff convinced me, hey, it's bold prediction time, J-Mac. Remember a couple years ago, I had a great hit. Last year, not so much. Now, these are long shots, okay? These are darts. And I'm not good at darts like Ted Lasso is. So here are my five bold predictions for the 2026 NFL season. Right off the top, I'm going MVP and I'm going with Joe Burrow. Now, this is not that bold considering his odds have moved more than any other player for MVP. You could still get him about plus 835. That's where I got him at. I think this is a great bet. Burrow's schedule is incredible. Really lines up well. Again, if he's not healthy, they're not winning. And he's obviously not winning MVP. But when he is healthy, the numbers he puts up are staggering. Last year, he had to put up astronomical numbers because the defense was horrible. This year, the defense should be improved. They got a lot of new guys. It can't get much worse, right? I do believe Burrow is in the mix to win that division. I think this is an 11-win team. And I like Joe Burrow winning the MVP as my first bold prediction. All right, prediction number two. I believe either Kyle Shanahan or Mr. LaFleur, one of them gets fired. Now, I know that some people are going to say, oh, that's weak. Pick one. Well, I can't. I think it's one of those two. They're kind of tied together. Obviously, they have a deep relationship. I think one of them's getting run. Now, Shanahan seems like a longer shot to get fired. They love him. The GM could be in some trouble. Green Bay is interesting. As Rachel pointed out earlier this week, they lost 5 in a row to end last season. Now, they did have a billion injuries, but LaFleur is being criticized heavily for some late game struggles the last few years. And this year, you got some stuff boiling up. This Josh Jacobs running back situation off the field is horrible. Looks like a suspension's coming. Micah Parsons, they've already said he's not coming back the first 5 weeks. The offensive line, go take a look at it. It's the worst in the division, guys. There are some signs that the Packers could be in trouble. I think LaFleur or Shanahan gets ousted here. And obviously, I'm wishful thinking one of those two ends up with the Jets. So that's bold prediction number two. Number three, and this one probably is goofy, the Titans will have a winning record. I initially started it as Titans in the mix for a wild card spot week 18, but that wouldn't fit on the screen. I think this is a 9-8 team. I think Robert Saleh is a leader of men. He did some really good things with the Jets. The quarterback goes down 4 plays into the season. Saleh coached up the defense. Titans defense is going to be pretty nasty. Division is manageable. And don't forget, Brian Daboll is an OC. We're giving all the hype to Mike McDaniel and Herbert. I think this Daboll-Cam Ward combo is going to be awesome. This is a good team, folks. Now, I saw Wandale Robinson went down. Doesn't sound great. But give me the Titans, a winning record. All right, number four on the bold predictions list, Cleveland Browns, worst record in the league. We just did 10 minutes on the Browns, so I don't need to say much here. I think this is the worst quarterback room in the NFL. I think Todd Monken is going to be one and done in Cleveland. And unfortunately, ladies and gentlemen, this sets up for Arch Manning to possibly say, well, shucks, I don't want to go to Cleveland. Either force his way elsewhere or stay in school. Maybe Carr out of Notre Dame decides, I don't want to go to Cleveland. Cleveland is absolutely dysfunctional. The mistake by the lake continues. I think they have the worst record in the NFL. And finally, here we go. Getting to the Super Bowl will be the Houston Texans. They will win the NFC and represent the conference in the Super Bowl. CJ Stroud, have you heard about the new CJ Stroud? He got a major haircut. He cut sugar out of his diet. And he's all lean and ripped now, trying to match Will Anderson. Folks, this is a really good team. And again, if Nico Collins is healthy, they might beat the Patriots in that playoff game. I mean, if Stroud doesn't turn the ball over 17 times, sure. But the defense is elite. I still think Stroud is almost undervalued because he was so bad in that one playoff game. Really like the head coach. Not a lot to complain about. The wide receiver room loses a guy. They go grab Booty. I love it. Houston Texans win the AFC. So those are my five bold predictions for the NFL season. I guess somebody will say that's six because you have one of those two coaches fired. But you know what? This is my list, and I'll cry if I want to. All right, let's welcome in my guy, Bruce Feldman, great college football reporter. Bruce covers the sport for The Athletic. He's here on for Fox Sports. He's an author, a great all-around guy. Bruce, it's that time. It's college football season. How geeked are you?
2: I can't wait, Jason. We got a pretty good week zero game. It's not a great weekend to open starting tomorrow, but our game, Memphis against UNLV, might have a group of six playoff implications. So check that out. Two good offensive coaches. You know, the other big game everyone's going to want to watch. It's in Ireland. It is Bill Belichick. It's round two. Can he get off the mat? Last year, they got just absolutely throttled by TCU. Now they get a rematch. It's kind of a must win, to be honest, for Belichick. I really think if you look at how the schedule sets up and the way they played last year and kind of all the dynamics around the program, it's just been in disarray and disappointment. And really, to be honest, it's been a laughingstock of college football.
1: Wow. It's funny. A year ago at this time, everything college football related was Bill Belichick in North Carolina. Now nobody cares. I don't know. Do you think they're going to be good? I've paid zero attention since, you know, the whole girlfriend stuff and this guy's getting suspended. I'm like checked out on them. They're not even a top 10, top 20 storyline, are they?
2: Well, they are because it's been a dumpster fire, right? It's not just that they were 4-8 and they were awful last year, but he has the highest paid GM in all of college football, Mike Lombardi. He is on the shelf right now on paid leave while they investigate him. His son, Steve Belichick, who did actually a pretty good job as the defense coordinator last year, he's on medical leave. He's not going to be there this weekend. I don't know. Like, I don't think this is a very talented team. I think it would be if they could somehow get to seven wins, which to be honest was not uncommon when Mack Brown had the job right before Belichick. Yeah. You know, it's not a big ask to have North Carolina win seven games, especially in the ACC. But you look at what they have. If they do not win this weekend against TCU, they have a cupcake in the next game against East Tennessee State. But then they play at Clemson, then Notre Dame. Lose this game and you're staring at 1-3. Yeah. With Miami still on the schedule, it's like, I think it's a tough sell. Now, one thing that's going to be interesting subplot, he did fire his offense coordinator at the end of last season. He brought in Bobby Petrino. As quirky and as problematic as Bobby Petrino can be off the field, yes, he knows what he's doing offense. So we'll see if that gets them going.
1: Bobby Petrino, best known for wearing a neck brace after that motorcycle accident. We won't get into it. But all right, let's go to the Big Ten. Obviously, big storylines. It's so funny. Ohio State, number one in the polls. They're the betting favorite. Everything's Ohio State. Indiana's like getting no love here. It's a little bizarre that Indiana's like almost forgotten, and people are writing it off as, did they get lucky? Did Cignetti like lightning in a bottle? Where are you? Should Ohio State be favored in the Big Ten?
2: I wouldn't have Ohio State the preseason number one. I know they are in both polls. I still think they're really going to be good. I mean, you look, you have Julian Sand. You have the best player in college football in Jeremiah Smith. You know, I haven't been around Ryan Day a couple of times this offseason. It feels like he's in a really good place in terms of he seems like he's a really confident guy. He seems like he's, you know, he just seems like he is not uptight or anything right going into this season, but he does have to replace three elite players in the middle of his defense, Arvell Reese, Sonny Styles, and obviously Caleb Downs. That's a lot to lose. And the schedule is really hard. You know, they got to go to Texas. I know you like Texas too. They got to go to Texas early. You know, they have, USC. They do get Oregon at home, but it's tough. Indiana. I mean, I'm with you on Indiana. I think they should be in the discussion. Yes, it's really hard to repeat. And after a while, like, you know, Indiana didn't even have a double digit win season in 100 years of football until Cignetti got there. He gets him in the playoff year one. He wins the national title, goes 16-0 last year. And I think maybe some people are looking at it going, you know, you lose the Heisman winner, you lose some first round picks there. But they're really good. Now, the question mark is going to be Josh Hoover, who has talent and was a good quarterback at TCU. Can he clean up the turnover issues that he had in the Big 12 and have kind of this Cignetti bump that pretty much every quarterback Cignetti has tabbed to say, hey, I trust you. It may not have been great in the spring. It may not be great at the beginning of the year. But as we saw with Mendoza, you saw almost every other quarterback Cignetti has you know, anointed as his guy. They flourish, and he's got a really good receiver in Charlie Becker. You'll be talking about him as a future first-round pick. You know, they have really good D-linemen. A bunch of those guys came back. I think they're a legit threat to win the national title and repeat. Jeez.
1: So do you think let's go back to Ohio State for a quick sec. So Julian Sayin is like kind of a polarizing figure. He's a good college football quarterback. But if you look at the biggest games last year that they played in, he was not amazing. And they not only do they lose defensively three primetime elite players, they lost eight defensive starters. Like, I don't, and they have three top 10 teams on the schedule, plus Michigan, plus there's another one I'm forgetting. Like, I don't even know if Ohio State's a lock to make the playoff. Is that crazy?
2: You know, it's fair to say, I mean, they do host Oregon, but I mean, when you look at it, again, got to go to Indiana, got to go to USC. That's a tough road trip. I think, you know, they're probably a 10-2 team because they're still really talented. They're still Ohio State. I like saying he's really accurate. The ball comes out of his hand really fast. He is not an elite athlete, but we've seen a lot of guys who really thrive as kind of the point guard running the show. And again, that was his first year as a starter. You look at the Texas game. Texas had a lot of talent. They had a bunch of drop balls early on. Jeremiah Smith dropped it. Max Flair, the tight end, dropped, you know, so it was like they struggled a little bit. And again, it was his first real game as a starter. So I think he's really good. It's not just Jeremiah Smith at receiver. They are loaded. Keep a name. Chris Henry Jr. Yeah. He is a spectacular true freshman in there. Bo Jackson had a good first season as the new running back last year. I just think on defense, they were fantastic last year. I think they will take a step back just because of the playmaking and all those leaders brought. But again, the schedule is not forgiving at all. So if they can go 10-2 with that schedule, they're going to make the playoff and they will be dangerous because they have a lot of experience. And you have, you know, again, Sam struggled against Miami. A lot of people struggle against that Miami pass rush. And I think in some ways people kind of maybe remember him from that. I think he will grow from that and be a lot better this year.
1: I thought he was bad against Indiana in the Big Ten title game. I mean, he was clearly outplayed by
2: a lot of people look bad against Indiana,
1: yeah,
2: though. Dante Moore
1: that's
2: didn't look it against them either.
1: I mean, yes, good point.
2: Yeah.
1: Let me ask about that Texas Ohio State game. Is there a world where that's the most important game of the season? Because if the Big Ten wins that on the road, I mean, I know we've been writing the death of the SEC for months now, but that kind of has to be all the pressure's on Texas in that game, right?
2: It is, you know, they lost up in Columbus, obviously. And I felt like that Texas team was really a year away. It wasn't just Arch's first year. The offensive line was kind of sputtering as it trying to find its legs. You know, they added Cam Coleman, who should be a first round receiver. He came from Auburn. He will give them something they really didn't have last year. They upgraded in the backfield with a couple of transfer portal guys. If you ask me right now, I think the three best teams in college football are going to be, or will be there at the end. Notre Dame, Oregon, and Texas. And all three teams have really good players on defense and now very seasoned quarterbacks, which none of them had going into last year. And I think that's a big difference. And again, you're talking about three coaches also who are there. People consider them among the best, but none of them have won a national title. And that's, you know, that's getting over the big hump for them.
1: Dan Lanning's been very close. Some could argue he's the best coach in college football. I saw him on a tier two list. I thought that was goofy. Is there pressure on Oregon? I know that in the playoff, they were missing some of their horses skill position wise, but like you said, Dante Moore, not great against Texas Tech or Indiana. And then he doesn't go to the draft. Does that mean like NFL teams are lukewarm on him? I don't know. Where are you on Dante Moore and the Ducks?
2: I'm a believer in Dante Moore. You know, I feel like his maturation, not just physically, he's, you know, gotten a lot stronger since he's been, you know, in, Eugene, but also I feel like he is, I don't say come out of his shell, but he just feels very confident and very comfortable with who he is. And I think early on, you know, he got pushed into play early at UCLA, did some good things, threw some pick sixes, kind of learned the year behind Dylan Gabriel. And then last year, I felt like it was a lot of three steps forward, maybe one step back. You're going to see some wow guys at receiver for them this year. They have really upgraded. They missed Evan Stewart last year. He's a dynamic five-star guy who was out all last season with a torn patella. DeCorian Moore is a freaky athlete on the other side, young receiver. You know, Gatlin Bear comes back from a mission. He's one of the fastest people in college football. They have two really good young running backs and Jordan Davison, you know, 15 touchdowns the last season. The question mark for me a little bit is still going to be on offense in this regard. You have to replace three starters on the O-line, both offensive tackles, and also new offensive coordinator. So, you know, you do have to replace a defensive coordinator because Tosh Lupoi is now the head coach at Cal, his alma mater. But Dan Lanning is a defensive guy. I know Dan Lanning's also involved in off and the offensive side, but still, that's not his wheelhouse as much as defense is. So Drew Merringer's taken over. You know, last year I thought that they've been really good on offense. I just wonder if the, you know, if in a tough spot, will that be the thing that maybe gets them? You know, Merringer has experience as an OC, but not quite on this stage. But at least he has elite receivers, and I think he has a really talented trigger man in Dante Moore.
1: Let me go back to Indiana, an angle that I'm just curious about. So Cignetti, like you said, 2 years in the Big Ten has really surprised everybody. But now with 2 years of tape out there on what he can do with Mendoza, and he steps back a little bit with Hoover. Hoover could be good, but he ain't going to be Mendoza. Is there a world where people kind of figure out what Cignetti's been doing offensively that has befuddled everyone?
2: It's possible. I think the bigger question mark is nobody's really been able to figure out what they're doing defensively. Oh. You know, it feels like they are just, and they do have D linemen who are back. You know, they lost some good players, but they still have a bunch, you know, who are really good, who are still there. I think what they do on offense, which is really good, is they don't, they're really balanced. And I feel like they stick to what they do. And, you know, the secret sauce to me with Cignetti is he puts belief in his players. And I think they feel like they have the answers to the test, and they're not afraid to make mistakes. You look at what, to me, the best thing about Mendoza last year in this amazing Heisman season he had was he could make mistakes. He threw a pick six late in the game at Oregon. I thought they were going to end up losing that game. The next series he comes out, leads them on a touchdown drive. They win the game. Threw a pick at Iowa, tough place to play, really good defense. Next series comes back, leads them on a touchdown drive. They win that. You know, threw a pick at Penn State late in the game, and then he throws this amazing, you know, Gus Johnson's losing his mind in the last couple seconds at Penn State. Also a really tough place to play, and they win. He hits Omar Cooper Jr. to win. And I think that piece of it, of guys who are not afraid to make mistakes because he believes in them, and I think he just has a really good feel for situational football. And so in a lot of ways, you know, it's not like a flashy, wide open Cliff Kingsbury kind of system. Now they have really good receivers. I mean, they did last year and they're going to this year, but I just think it's like, hey, we're going to play to win games. And that's what we're not worried about stat, you know, padding stats. They may blow some teams out and he'll put their, you know, his foot on somebody's throat. But I just think when it comes in those games, he has a real good command for like when to pull the trigger.
1: We'll get to another topic, but while we're on Mendoza, you interviewed him a lot. You were around a lot of Indiana games. I'm just curious, you know, when it comes to the NFL, do you think the Raiders should start him? He hasn't looked amazing in the preseason. The other options, Kirk Cousins. I know some people like to sit him, the rookie quarterback, but do you think Mendoza's ready? 35 college starts?
2: I don't know if he's ready. I think he probably could handle it, but I do think he could learn a lot from Cousins. It's a completely different world where he's at now than compared to what he was in at Indiana. Mm-hmm. And I think if you have Kirk Cousins, I think he's probably more likely to learn from being behind him than he will thrown into the fire. I'm not saying you're going to break him. I know there are some rookie quarterbacks where that has happened before, where they get thrown into the deep end and they never come back. But I just feel like he's such a smart kid. I do think he would absorb a lot from being around Cousins. The Raiders, they're not winning anything this year, right? You know, the offensive line was atrocious last year. The whole offense was atrocious. Yeah. I feel like they could, they can be a little patient. I mean, it's not like 1975 where guys can sit for, you know, a couple of years, but I think they can be patient and develop with the expectation of, hey, he's the quarterback of the future. Let's not, you know, have him turn into David Carr where he's just gets slaughtered back there.
1: real quick, we're going to pop my top six quarterbacks in college football on the screen for this season. I don't think there should be much disagreement here, but I left off a certain Big Ten player and some people are upset, but I had Arch Manning at one. And I did not have Julian Say in top six. The reason I had Levitt at six was simply because of this Lane Kiffin offense is just going to put up astronomical numbers. I'm irrationally high on Mayava. I really think he's a good quarterback. I think he's a pro, but do you have any beef here?
2: I like all six. I mean, you know, it's funny. Levitt has a little bit of Sam Darnold in him. I know same first name. Obviously, you know, there's some coaches who are going to, you know, USC ties in terms of just he's a football guy. You know, he will make plays. He can run around and be tough. He's got plays with a lot of heart. You know, sometimes he'll run hot and cold a little bit, but, you know, former basketball guy, just a really good athlete who's just a football player as much as anything. Having said that, the two guys I think you're sleeping on the most. Drew Mestemaker put up huge numbers last year at North Texas. Great find by Eric Morris, new Oklahoma State coach. I think he will put up huge numbers in the Big 12. Watch out for Darian Mensah at Miami. Mensah, yep. He doesn't have a spectacular arm, but he's really accurate. He gets rid of the ball pretty fast. He can throw downfield, and he's going to put up big numbers at Miami. The wild card to me, and he could have a really big season and end up as a top 10 pick, as Lenora Sellers. Oh. Was terrific 2 years ago. Really struggled last year. This is the third offensive coordinator he's been on in 3 years, but he is really, really smart. He is really big. He can really move.

0: madness that just went down in the last like 10 days?
1: It's exhausting, is how I would describe it. You know, you just because Jack Pyburn, the player I think you were alluding to, the other player for LSU, had two sacks in an NFL preseason game, and then he could be, you know, going back to LSU. And I just think that it's, can you find a favorable judge in your college area or your college town? Because there's circumstances with this where it's like, okay, if you're in the class of 2022 and you're, you know, it's a 5 for 5, like it's not everybody, but at the same time, it feels like it could be, because there's going to be people out there saying, oh, I'm just going to find a favorable judge and I will shoehorn my way into it. Right. I mean, it wasn't just the Big Ten who's against it. I mean, the SEC, all the conferences say they don't want it. You know, here's Lane Kiffin, who I think is trying to make a reasoned position to be like, okay, we can, you know, we can talk about this because if this guy didn't have the chance to come, you know, it was kind of forced to come out. When now all of a sudden we can say we can come back. Mike, old quarterback Trinidad Chambliss got an extra year. Like how is, you know, people are trying to compare apples and oranges here. And I think that, like I said, it's super exhausting. The rosters have to be set like a day before the games happen. Who knows? Cause I mean, again, it's week zero that affects for like, you know, North Carolina and TCU, and they're already over in Ireland. I mean, talking about the other schools, but I think next week is going to be a wild week. And it's not shocking that Lane Kiffin is in the middle of it. Cause it's Lane Kiffin is always in the middle of things.
0: I don't know, Bruce. I don't know what your relationship is like with him. I know he was a South Bay guy. I have seen him around. It just feels like he's almost trolling college football with this stupidness, like the whole Ole Miss to LSU. And now this, it's like, I don't know. It just feels squirrely and just like exhausting is not a bad word.
1: Yeah. I mean, look, Lane, people have written a lot of stuff about how Lane has grown and matured and done all this. You know, Lane is still in many ways the same Lane he was in the Tennessee days and the fired on the tar. But, you know, he was really smart then. He would step on people's toes. I think the difference between Lane now and the Lane from like 5 or 6 years ago is he's lost 30 pounds and he doesn't have the puffy face. I mean, he's still the guy who gets under people's skin. He's still really smart. And I think that the question is going to be, can Lane, when it really matters, can Lane stay out of Lane's way? Cause he's got a really talented team. He's got a really good situation. I don't know if, you know, whether he gets this other tight end. Cause by the way, the tight end he's got already, Tredavious Green, is a freaky first round talent, right? And he's got a lot of dudes on the D line. But you know, look, I think we'd be lying if we didn't admit to this. A lot of these coaches, most of them, if they thought it was going to help them win a game, they would find a way to rationalize, oh yeah, we'll take that guy. And I think that's what Lane's doing. I know Lane has talked to a lot of really smart legal minds to try to message this. Oh. And he's doing what probably a lot of coaches wish they had the opportunity to do. And he's just probably not shameful about it.
0: Not shameful, embarrassing. All right, Bruce Feldman, the great college football reporter. Bruce, enjoy the season. I'll see you soon, man.
1: My pleasure. Thanks, Jason.
0: All right. Great stuff from Bruce Feldman. He's basically an oracle when it comes to college football. Coming up next, Micah Parsons is giving props to somebody. Apparently, you're not supposed to do this. He's really giving him props. Rachel has the story. That's next here on The Herd.
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13: 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He needed the coaching. The talent, he could elevate. So the Raiders so far are doing non-Raider things. 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The Seahawks won the Super Bowl in arguably the toughest division. That stuff's overrated. 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
14: Great stuff from Bruce Feldman. We got Joe Thomas, former NFL offensive lineman, coming up. But first, Rachel with the news.
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17: Well, Jason, unless you live under a rock, and I know you don't, everybody knows that last season did not end well for CJ Stroud. Ooh, we had two playoff games, 7 turnovers, including 4 first half picks against the Patriots, is what knocked them out of the playoffs. And earlier in the show, you who do not live under a rock also mocked the changes that CJ Stroud has made this offseason. You made fun of the fact that he cut sugar. You made fun of the fact he cut his dreadlocks. You made fun of the fact that he put on muscle. And look, obviously, those are cliches we hear every offseason about half a dozen guys. But it's a cliche because it can sometimes be true and does help. And we have been hearing from people around camp that this has made real changes. I want you to take a listen to head coach DeMeco Ryans, what he had to say about his quarterback.
16: I think CJ has grown from the aspect of being able to, you know, really maneuver in the pocket. And not just maneuvering, but it's keeping two hands on the football. It's securing the football. It's stepping up in the pocket. It's still keeping his eyes downfield, right? Making the proper reads, still throwing strikes. Like, that's what's impressive about him. He's not getting flustered. If things break down, he's still able to maneuver and make those plays on the run that I talked about a couple of days ago.
17: See, I listen to this, Jason, and I think he could be absolutely right. Everything he could be saying could be true, but also there is no way for me to know because it has been a group project. If you listen to every quote coming out of the Texans this offseason, from ownership on down, to make CJ Stroud confident again. Like, they are just gassing him up right and left, which, by the way, is what you should do about a guy who looked like he lost his confidence at the end of last season, and it was deadly for your team. So I get it. And by the way, it doesn't mean what they're saying isn't true. I just would have no way to know. What do you think is going to happen with CJ Stroud this season?
14: Well, if Nico Collins is healthy and Booty is healthy, I think he's going to be fine. But I forgot it was 4 picks in the first half.
17: Yeah.
14: Yes, that was a rough one.
17: Oh, so you do maybe live under a rock.
14: I remember the game was horrific.
17: Yes. You blocked it out. You just blocked it out.
14: I had the Texans in that one. I was not a believer in that Patriots team. And Stroud just vomited all over him.
17: Yeah.
14: It was ugly. I will say, cutting sugar, I would love to do that. I can't just turn off the candy. You know, maybe I need a new peptide dealer. Just kidding. I'm not endorsing peptides. But I need to see the haircut on Stroud. I do think, yes, they will represent the AFC in the Super Bowl. Sam Darnold got to the Super Bowl last year. Come on.
17: Well, look, I'm encouraged about the scrambling more. You heard Ryan's talk about that. Yeah. This is a guy who's rushed for 609 yards his entire NFL career. So if you see him more mobile, that is a win. All right. I want to get to the Lions as well because they also had a rough last season. 8 total coaches they lost going into last year, and boy, did it show. They missed the playoffs. The coach they brought in to replace Ben Johnson as OC did so poorly, he got fired. So how is this the team that many are now picking to turn around and win the division? If you look at how they are loaded on both sides of the ball, you understand it. But what they're coming off of last year makes it a little bit of a question mark. Where are you, Jason?
14: Love the Lions. I think they win the division. I just don't, you know, these high leverage playoff games, I don't know if Dan Campbell can deliver. I know that sounds bad.
17: This is a leader of men.
14: He is. But January's different. You need more than a leader. You need a play caller. I like Goff a lot. That's high praise from Parsons. Gibbs is the fastest person I've seen on the field.
17: Yes, I was about to read that for you. Yeah. So, you know, look, even Micah Parsons is saying that he has never seen someone as fast as Gibbs. And they just gave Gibbs a huge new contract.
14: Yeah.
17: So loaded, I think.
14: Isn't Jameson Williams the fastest guy on that team, though? The Alabama receiver?
17: No, apparently
14: wow,
17: not.
14: Gibbs
17: not
14: got
17: according
14: it, huh?
17: to Micah Parsons.
14: Look, J-Mo.
17: There's no question that Gibbs' speed has been such a weapon for him. I've seen coaches go over tape of him and they're like, the defensive player had the right angle. It was the right angle. And the right angle is there. And he gets by before the defender gets there. So I think he's a huge weapon. I'm just interested to see how the new coordinator works out. He's supposed to bring more stability to the Lions, who have had 3 offensive coordinators, I think, in 3 years and 4 play callers during that time. So if he can just be sort of more stable, he's in the Kyle Shanahan tree. He ran the running backs with the Niners last season. Mm. So I don't know where that puts him with the passing game, but I think that's going to be a huge key. I just don't discount that losing 8 coaches in 1 offseason is going to set a team back. And that's just not the case again this year.
14: Big time. Rachel with the news.
18: Well, that's the news.
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12: The Herd Line News.
14: All right, we got a Hall of Famer stopping by next. Joe Thomas, he's going to talk Browns. He was announcing the game where Watson got booed. That's next on The Herd.
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14: Boy, are we honored. We have an amazing guest right now, a Hall of Famer. Joe Thomas spent his entire career with the Browns, now living the good life in Wisconsin, retired. Let's welcome in Joe. He is here joining us because he's doing a big fishing event, special Bassmaster event. Look at Joe, how jacked he is. Oh, my gosh. A lot of Hall of Famers are joining you on this. Randy Moss, Calvin Johnson. It's on Monday. Joe, welcome and tell us about this event.
4: Yeah, thanks for having me on. It's pretty cool. I mean, I've been a fisherman my whole life. Obviously, went fishing on draft day with my dad, that made some noise. But me and eight other Hall of Famers are going to be competing with some Bassmaster Elite Pros on Monday in the St. Lawrence River in Clayton, New York. I've never fished there, but we're going to do the only thing that we can still do competitively amongst us old retired guys, and that is get on the water, try to catch some fish, and then do a lot of trash talk.
14: So do you have a scouting report on like the area where you're going since you've never fished there? Like, do we know what are we doing there?
4: Well, I know we're fishing for smallmouth bass, and I got to talk to some of the guys on the Bassmasters podcast when I was at the Hall of Fame, and they say it's like the best in the world. So I was jacked. I'm super excited. I'm a little nervous that Randy Moss, being the serious fisherman and being that it's his event, yes, he may have been doing some pre-fishing, yeah, and doing some scouting that we don't have the access to. So it may not be a level playing field. At least I'm just putting that out there in case I don't beat him.
14: That's what they tell me. So also there's a young guy named Trey McKinney, 21 years old, and he's almost made $1 million. Fishing? Is that real?
4: Yeah, you tell me. I mean, that's what, by the sounds of it, it's pretty amazing.
14: That's incredible.
4: To be that good at anything, and especially when you consider a sport that you only get paid if you win, to be able to make that type of money is awesome. I'm thankful that the Browns didn't hold that out for me. Like, hey, here's your contract, but it's only if you win. Yeah. So thankfully, the rules in football are different than Bassmaster, but Trey is just killing it. Hope I get a chance to meet him when we go out to New York.
14: Yeah. All right. So let's get to the Browns and the NFL. We'll just start with Todd Monken. I know he offered you a job. We're not going to get into that. I won't make any jokes. But in reality, he just picked Deshaun Watson as the starter. We heard Ryan Fitzpatrick last night on the Amazon show say, yeah, when Deshaun Watson fails, Shadur's going to get a chance. Where are you on this quarterback mess?
4: Well, Todd Monken has said that he wants a quarterback that can operate at the line of scrimmage and win in week one, or at least give the team the best chance to win in week one. And that's why he named Deshaun Watson. I know everybody watched the second preseason game that I called against the Bills. Deshaun Watson came in the second half. He was terrible, and then he called out the fans after. Shadur was great. But as we know, everything is taken into context, and Todd Monken has said he was going to look at the totality of the body of work. And then make the decision for 1 week at a time, who gives us the best chance to win. And his system is pretty challenging. I got to spend a day in training camp this year, actually coaching with him and learning the offense. And like most of their plays have two plays built into the play call. So the quarterback has to get up to the line of scrimmage, do all the normal operational stuff, and then get him into the right play. And as you know, preseason is very vanilla. So a lot of times guys can play very well and the competition's not there. The game plan's not there. And so I think what's going through Todd's mind is, hey, I need somebody that can handle the full playbook in week one. Okay. And then, you know what? After that, we'll evaluate it and see what happens. And if Shadur is going to be our better option in week two, I'm not going to say that we're not making any changes between week one and week two, because each week I'm putting my guys out there in the best chance to win, and we're putting the quarterback out there who I think is going to give our team the best chance to win right away.
14: Yeah, I mean, Gerard Mayo did this in New England, right? With, I believe it was Brissett when he had Drake May just drafted. And, you know, then it's like, oh, we got to make the change after like 6 weeks. And everybody's like, why didn't you just start Drake May? But anyways, let me ask you, I've never played in the NFL, so I cannot imagine that this is happening in a locker room. But on all the shows, people talk about this stuff because it makes sense. Joe, be honest with me. The Browns trade away Myles Garrett. They have a messy quarterback situation, a first-time head coach. They sound to me like a blueprint for we don't want to be good. This is a great draft for quarterbacks. In the locker room, people aren't talking about tanking. But do you think there's a world where the Browns front office says, hey, we don't need to be good. Let's start to get the pieces in place and draft a quarterback at one next year?
4: I definitely think that they're considering drafting a quarterback high wherever they are next year. And they told you about it when they traded away Myles Garrett and they added draft picks next year because they know the quarterback draft to possibly get one is next year. It's very clear right now because they had a quarterback competition all training camp that they don't believe that there is one on their roster right now for sure. Mm-hmm. Now, throughout the course of the season, whether that's Deshaun or Shadur, we don't know. They don't know either. But when you don't know who your quarterback is, that usually means you probably don't have one.
14: Yeah.
4: And so I think they're definitely setting themselves up. But I don't think they're tanking in the sense that they did in 2016 and 17 when I was there, because I think they learned a lot from that. Even though, yes, they did get Myles Garrett and Baker Mayfield from them, and they were able to build a pretty good roster by doing it the way they did. I think the pain that everybody in the organization and the fan base went through when we went 1-31 was so significant that they don't want to go through that again. Right. And so that's why you're seeing a guy like Coach Todd Monken right now saying, hey, we're trying to win in week one. We don't care that possibly Shadur is the guy of the future. We want to wait until he's actually ready to be at his best and also give our team the best chance to win. And we know it's not popular to play Deshaun right now, but we're trying to win every single game that we have. We realize that maybe we don't have the roster to win right now. They told you that when they traded Myles Garrett. But we're trying to win right now because I want to install my culture. And my culture never says, hey, don't worry about winning now. We're going to win in the future. No, it's, hey, we're doing everything we can to win right now. And we're going to get the guys as best we can right now to try to execute my game plan.
14: So please take that, Joe, and apply what you just said. We want to instill the culture and get started right now, week one, and apply it to the Raiders. Because it sounds like Kubiak is going to go with Kirk Cousins. And a Toyota Camry is nice. It's reliable. It'll get you point A to point B. But they just drafted a Ferrari, Joe, in Fernando Mendoza. And he hasn't looked unbelievable in the preseason. He's fine, you know, young guy. But why don't you start the culture now with Mendoza, as opposed to like, oh, well, let's sit him for 5 weeks and he can watch. Your thoughts on the Mendoza-Cousins competition, if you will.
4: To me, culture that you want to build as a head coach is we're competing and we're always going to try to win no matter what we're doing. And I think that's why you would start Kirk Cousins. Yeah, he's not the quarterback of the future, but I think when you look at Mendoza, you're saying, hey, he is our quarterback of the future. We believe in him. We don't want to put him in there until he's ready to be at his best. Because I played with a lot of rookie quarterbacks. Some of them played before that they were ready. And it really ruins your confidence. Mm. It can help. It can force you to take a big step back in your mental progression and your learning. I mean, we've seen it timeless amounts of times in the NFL where big rookie quarterback stud gets to sit and learn behind somebody. When he's ready, they put him in the game. He's able to have little successes and wins and show steady progress. You put a guy out there that doesn't know how to read the defense right away. He doesn't know the protections. He doesn't know where things are coming from. He can't even go through his progressions, and you see his technique slip. You see his footwork slip. You see his eyes not reading the defense, not being in the right spots. And then pretty soon you're having to break bad habits when you go into that first offseason because he was running for his life and he had lost all of his confidence. So I'm a big believer in letting your young guns sit and wait until they're ready to put them out there, to give them an opportunity to have success from the start.
14: So in your experience, when your quarterbacks that you played with who sat, when did you know they were ready?
4: Well, you're assuming that we had some guys that were young studs that had to sit and then they became ready. I'm just saying other teams have done that.
14: Right,
4: but I think what you see, like, let's look at like the Aaron Rodgers situation or the Jordan Love. Like, both those guys had an opportunity to sit and learn. I don't know if you necessarily can say for sure, like, okay, we know he's ready because he's tearing up the scout team. But I think within that room with the quarterback's coach, offensive coordinator, a lot of time head coach, they're able to hear what they're saying. They're getting that feedback on a daily basis. They're seeing that growth. And then maybe you start giving them some number one reps during practice. See how they handle the game plan. See if they can manage the things at the line of scrimmage that you have to do, making sure their eyes are in the right place, their technique is sound. And then you say, all right, now the guy that's starting is the one that kind of tells us when it's time to make that change. Because a lot of times at some point, the guy who's starting, maybe in this case, Kirk Cousins, he hits a little bit of a skid. You're not winning a lot of games. And it feels like, all right, the time is right because now the rookie feels like he's ready. And then we've got the starter who's not playing so well. So it makes sense to put him on the bench.
14: Yeah. All right. Joe Thomas, Hall of Famer. He's in the Bassmaster battle with Randy Moss and company on Monday. And Joe, congrats on HallOfFameFarms.com. I love me some Wagyu and Angus beef. Congratulations on all your success. Great stuff, Joe.
4: Appreciate it. Send me your address. We'll get you some of my Wagyu from my farm, HallOfFameFarms.com. Appreciate it for having me on. Thank you.
14: Yes, Joe Thomas.
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26: The final week of the NFL preseason kicked off with four games last night. The Bills scored late and got a two-point conversion to edge the Steelers. Browns backup QB Dylan Gabriel threw three first-half touchdowns in Cleveland's blowout of the Patriots. The 49ers beat the Raiders. Vegas number one pick Fernando Mendoza struggled. And the Rams a winner over the Chargers. 10 more games tonight, two tomorrow, then roster decisions. Teams have to be down to the 53-man limit by Sunday night. Packers running back Josh Jacobs facing charges, including misdemeanor battery, stemming from an incident involving his girlfriend back in May. He could be facing league discipline. Baseball last night, the Braves' Drake Baldwin hit a leadoff homer in the first. That was the only run of the game. Atlanta shut out the Dodgers 1-0. Tough series for the Dodgers. They get swept three straight, manager Dave Roberts.
28: You know, we got to, you know, get through it and grind, and there's a new series, a new team. We got Scooble going tomorrow. We just got to flush it.
26: Chris Sale, the complete game shutout for the Braves, who host Colorado this weekend. The Dodgers are in Detroit. I'm Matt McCoy.
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31: This is year 10 for Mahomes, but in the last 2 years of the 43 qualified quarterbacks, he's near the bottom. Now, why would that be? 2023, 2024, 2025. The Chiefs drafted 21 players. Their big hit is Rashee Rice.
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31: What?
32: Here's Jason McIntyre.
14: It's here, ladies and gentlemen. The Power Hour on The Herd. It's Friday. Final hour of the show heading into what should be a really, really swelled weekend. It's me, Jason McIntyre, joined by Rachel Nichols. Rachel, the script here tells me we're supposed to do banter, just crosstalk for like 30 seconds. So
35: I don't know. The bottom line is talking about Mendoza. We can just go back into that and how I was correct that you've now had two analysts.
14: Oh, my God.
35: Two analysts. I said at the top of the show you were going to have guests on who backed me up. And in fact, we're two for two and you are zero for two.
14: I called him. I said the sheep were going to ride with Kirk Cousins.
35: Lord.
14: And I guarantee you, my guy, Jeff Schwartz, coming up in 15 minutes, he's going to rock with Cousins too.
35: Because you know, it's the correct call.
14: You know, as Stephen Jones said, I think in this article we're about to talk about, scared money don't make money, Rachel.
35: Well,
14: no, he did not say that.
35: He did not say that at all. And in fact,
14: I said that I was losing my shirt in Vegas like 7 years ago. Yes.
35: It can get bad like that. I just love with Mendoza how you talk about like, people say he's going to get more experience sitting behind Kirk and blah, blah, blah, blah. Like, yes, those are not bad things. You're pretending they're bad things. They're not bad things.
14: They're beautiful things. Jeff Schwartz is going to come up in 15 minutes and surely side with Rachel. But what I want to start with here is this piece in The Athletic that did a huge deep dive into Jerry Jones and, more importantly, Stephen Jones, his son. And as I read more about the relationship, I realize that Jerry's business tactics could really explain the Cowboys' recent mediocrity. Now, if you told me, hey, J-Mac, Dallas went 7-10. I'd be like, yeah, that sounds about right. And if you also said, well, no, Dallas went 10-7. I would say, yeah, sure. I see them as like a middle of the pack team. But I read this article in The Athletic with some unbelievably eye-popping quotes that I'm going to read for you here shortly. And I start to wonder, this could really, really go sideways, as in not even 7-10. Folks, Stephen Jones, obviously the son of Jerry Jones, they've got like a good relationship and they work together. But what the article essentially tells me is what everybody's talked about for the last decade as Dallas scuffles and tries to get back to a conference championship, something they haven't done in 30 years, is that Jerry Jones has a hero complex. He wants to win, yes, but he wants to do it his way. This is an actual quote from Jerry Jones's son, Stephen Jones. Dad's a deal maker. Everything he's ever had his hands on, he's overpaid for. If my son said that about me publicly, I'd be like, B, what are you doing, buddy? That's not a nice thing to say. But here's the thing. It's on brand for Jerry because that's what he's done. He keeps botching these big contracts. He could have paid Dak Prescott early. Nope. Wait till the last minute. Ends up making Dak the highest paid quarterback in the league. And as good as Dak has been, he was a runner up for MVP a few years ago. Guys. Dak Prescott is not worthy of being the highest paid quarterback. Jerry did this with CeeDee Lamb, made him the highest paid receiver, waited too long. He did it with Micah Parsons, but he botched that one so badly that they had to end up trading Micah Parsons on the eve of last season, right? And they ended up having the worst defense in the league by a mile. Okay? So Stephen calling out his dad for bad deals. And then you throughout the article, they find these quotes that are just amazing. Forget about players. What about the coaching situation? How about this one? I could work for Stephen Jones anytime. Jimmy Johnson has said over the years, Bill Parcells has echoed the sentiment. It's almost like both those guys, you know, coached for Jerry and it did not go well for them working with Jerry. Obviously, Jimmy Johnson won Super Bowls. Bill Parcells had a lot of success and was like, yo, that's enough for me. I'm out. And it's like Jerry could easily hire a good coach, and he could hire a good GM, a Howie Roseman type, and get the Dallas back on the path and get to a Super Bowl. But he wants to do it his way. He's one of these guys. I got to be a maverick. I've got to do it my way and show everybody. Yeah, I'm going to make this blockbuster trade. I'm going to surprise everybody. Jerry, dude, what are you trying to do? None of it is working. You're putting undue pressure on the franchise. Here's Brian Schottenheimer talking about the expectations for the Cowboys this season.
0: The one thing I think we're all on the same page of is this statement, which is we want to build a great team and not just collect talent. And I'll say that again. It's a great quote. Marty Schottenheimer, 2004 in San Diego. You know, it's not about just taking the best players. It's about taking the best people that fit into what you're trying to do, therefore building the best team that we can have, which gives us the best chance to win a Super Bowl.
14: That's interesting wording from Shoddy. Well said, former Jets offensive coordinator. That's how I know Shoddy. But that last part of the quote leads up to what I think is the piece de resistance of this entire Athletic article. Folks, they dive into a story from the 2014 draft, the Dallas War Room. No surprise, Jerry Jones is all in on Johnny Football. Yes, Johnny Manziel, who was pretty exciting and fun at Texas A&M. And according to this article, Jerry Jones was all in on Johnny Manziel. And then Stephen Jones comes in and says, nope, we're not doing that. There's this guard over here who's going to be pretty damn good. Let's take him. And the Cowboys end up drafting the guard. His name is Zach Martin. He ended up being a 7-time All-Pro. And by many accounts, he is going to make the Hall of Fame. It was a great pick by Stephen Jones. But Jerry wanted Johnny Manziel and didn't get his way. Folks, I'm going to read you what Jerry told his son in the war room in Dallas in front of everybody. I hope you're happy. You don't do special things in life. I would have never bought the Dallas Cowboys making middle of the road decisions. And what you just did is down the middle. You'll never be great. Can you imagine saying that to your kid in front of other people? You'll never be great. Meanwhile, Zach Martin ended up being great. Johnny Manziel flamed out in 2 years. Folks, the dysfunction in Dallas is just embarrassing. And I don't see greatness. Now, listen, again, they could win 10 games, make the playoffs, sure. But I think the more likely outcome is an 8-9 middle of the road. Damn. You know, it's just the same old situation in Dallas. Remember, this schedule is absolutely brutal. Look at it, folks. On the road at Green Bay. On the road at Houston. On the road at Seattle. On the road at the Rams. Those are four of like the seven best teams in the league. This is one of the toughest schedules in the NFL. Good luck to Dak Prescott and company. All right, let's move on to what we saw in the preseason last night. It wasn't pretty. It was my guy, Fernando Mendoza, the number one overall pick. Folks, it's the preseason. I'm not freaking out. I know Colin loves to watch preseason and be like, oh my gosh, this is... It doesn't mean that much to me. Fernando Mendoza, remember, he was solid against the Texans, but ended up throwing a pick six. Well, there was nothing special last night. A lot of checkdowns, nothing over 10 yards. That's what happens when you're playing with backups. It's not like the starting offensive line was out there for Mendoza. So yeah, is he protecting his moneymaker, i.e. himself? Yeah. So he didn't really do much last night. And as a result, everybody, the media, you know, the sheep out there, well, that's it, Mendoza. He's got to sit. He's got to watch. He's got to learn. Let's have him sit for 5 or 6 weeks. You know, we don't want to put him out there week one and get the snot knocked out of him. But if it happens in week 6 or 7, well, he studied for 6 weeks, so it's more palatable. Here is a stern Mr. Kubiak, the new head coach, talking about Mendoza's performance and the quarterback situation.
1: We didn't score at all, so we didn't help the team get victories. You know, I think, he has a pick, but I think it was a drop ball. You know, we have a couple sacks, so plenty that I can do better for him as well. He needs another 3 preseason games. You know, all those rookies do. And now that the season's starting, you know, that, you know, the practice reps get smaller, and that's just life. But us as coaches, we got to get him ready to play, keep developing him.
14: Yeah. It's a bummer there aren't 3 more preseason games. I'm sure Mendoza's just crestfallen. But you know what? Hey, he's going to be practicing now for 2 months. I mean, yeah, sure. You can replicate disguised coverages, the speed of a real NFL game. You could do that in practice, backing up Kirk Cousins. I mean, essentially the Raiders, they're going to trot out, you know, they're reliable, good old reliable 12-year-old Toyota Camry with 100,000 miles on it when they just got a Ferrari and parked it in the garage. You know, they took the Ferrari for a few spins there in the preseason. Yeah, let's just put it in the garage. Let's not force anything. Let's save it for a sunny day 2 months from now. Yeah, just because in 2 months, all of a sudden, you're going to know how to handle the Ferrari in action, right? With the turns and the reflexes. All of that's going to be fine in 2 months, right? That's just going to solve everything. Watching tape and watching Kirk Cousins get the snot knocked out of him. That's going to help Fernando Mendoza. I mean, again, I get it. The media likes Kirk Cousins to start. You know, this is a 3-14 team last year. They're going nowhere this year. I'm of the belief you just put him out there, sink or swim, baby. The best way to learn is on the job. You're going to see disguised coverages in the opener. You're going to see some exotic blitzes from the new head coach in Miami. Great. Deal with it. Oh, it's not like things are going to change come week 8. Okay. This is not a Jordan Love, Aaron Rodgers situation. Okay. This is not a Patrick Mahomes, Alex Smith situation. None of those are analogous. By the way, if you want analogous, I mean, the guy has 35 college starts under his belt. 35. You know, the Niners traded up to draft Trey Lance. How'd that work out? He had like 17. The Colts drafted Anthony Richardson. He had 13. Those guys still can't play. Mendoza's got double those starts. Put the Ferrari out there. Take it for a spin every day. Our staff had some great numbers. Number one overall quarterbacks in their rookie season since 2015. Look at that. They've been bad. You know what else? Kirk Cousins is not leading you to a winning season. He's not leading you to the playoffs. He's not leading you to any more wins than Mendoza would. So what's the point? You're just wasting time, wasting reps that you could have given to Mendoza. Again, I get it. I'm in the minority on this, and that's fine. You know, we're going to have a couple guests on today. They're probably going to bash me and say, sit him. That's fine. If I were running the org, and, you know, Tom Brady, our teammate here at Fox, I'm sure he's going to have a say. I don't want to hear the Tom Brady sat, though, guys. Like, he was a 6th-round pick. Fernando Mendoza is the franchise. They drafted him as the franchise. I want him out there if I'm a Raiders fan. And, you know, obviously his season opener against Miami, That is a huge game for Fox if Mendoza starts. You know, you try Kirk Cousins out there. It's like, Kirk Cousins. All right. Can't wait to see that guy in action. You know, haven't seen it the last 3 years when he's been basically a tackling dummy in the backfield and can't throw a 12-yard out in Atlanta without getting pick sixed. So Kirk Cousins, really nice guy. I'm sure he's going to teach Mendoza the ropes. But Raiders, good luck. Wake me when you start Mendoza. Coming up next, Jeff Schwartz, former offensive lineman in the NFL. He also played for the Oregon Ducks, and we know Oregon's probably going to win the Natty. We'll talk to Jeff next year on The Herd.
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14: Back here on The Herd. Got a fun Big Ten segment coming up later in the hour, but now, oh boy, my guy, Jeff Schwartz, Fox Sports analyst. He's currently hosting First Things First all week with Mangini and company. Jeff is also on the Bear Bets podcast with Chris Felica, and he hosts his own podcast, Jeff Schwartz is Smarter Than You. Jeff certainly doesn't think he's smarter than me when it comes to football, but we do like betting. Jeff, yes. Let me go off the board. You're not ready for this question. Who's winning the Super Bowl? Who should I bet?
16: Winning the Super Bowl, who should you bet? So those are two different things, right? Because some of the numbers on the Rams aren't great right now. If you got correct that before the Myles Garrett yep, trade, yep, you would have gotten maybe 8.5 or 8-1. I'll tell you the team that I'm looking at as sort of the long shot. And that's the Houston Texans, right? I think they're like 16-1 right now, J-Mac. Like, think about the formula that we've seen work in the NFL over the years, right? Like, in the Super Bowl, defense matters a ton. It might not matter as much through the regular season, but rushing the passer matters so much in those big playoff games. We like their head coach, right? D'Amico Ryans, all he's done in Houston is win, and he'll continue to evolve as a coach. It comes down to C.J. Stroud. If we believe Stroud will take the next step as a quarterback, be more consistent and play better in their big games. Like, one of the things he does, he doesn't really play well in the losses. Like, there's not a loss where you're like, man, he threw for 350 and four touchdowns and oops, they just lost. And if he gets better with an improved offensive line, with the weapons they have, they address some of the running game in free agency. Like, they are a live team, I feel like. If you think they're winning division, right, they'll have a home playoff game or a couple home playoff games. So to me, like, the value in Houston is there as Super Bowl champion. I think the Rams are the rightful favorite. But if you're looking for a wager right now, I'm taking Houston.
14: That's crazy, because earlier in the show, I gave my bold predictions, five bold predictions for the NFL this season. Now, assuming you didn't see that segment, I had the Texans win the AFC as one of my bold predictions. So we are on the same wavelength here. I had the Titans, you know, I soft pedaled from in the playoff mix. I just said winning record, Browns worst record. 49ers or Packers make a coaching change and Joe Burrow wins the MVP. Anything you there you love or you hate?
16: Have you watched the Titans this preseason?
14: No, I specifically don't watch the Titans in the preseason.
16: Okay. They're not good. Like, it's a problem. I think their starting offense has played five drives so far the preseason and have one touchdown against only backups. Like, I'm concerned about Tennessee right now offensively. It's just not clicking right now. And I understand it's the preseason, but the starters did play, right? Look, the standard is very simple for me in the preseason. If you do what you're supposed to do, I just check the box, right? Ones playing twos, check the box, right? You did your job. And then I have red flags. Ones versus twos, it didn't go very well. Red flag. And like, I red flagged the Titans. I don't know if Cam Ward's any good. I don't know if they're going to develop him very well. I have my questions about Tennessee. I do not have them as a winning record. No chance. I am more likely them much under their 6.5 than over.
14: Okay. All right. Let's get to big storylines today. Obviously, Shadur versus Deshaun Watson. Conspiracy theories abound as to why Watson could win the job despite him playing horribly in the preseason. Do you have any conspiracy theories, whether related to Monken tanking, whatever you got? Shadur, paves the way for Shadur to come home for week three as the starter after Watson vomits all over himself. What do you got on the Browns?
16: I have nothing of conspiracy. I don't think it's a conspiracy to like make Watson look bad and have Sanders come home the savior in week three. I think quite simply, Deshaun Watson is probably more mentally ahead in this offense as a veteran than Sanders is, right? That's my best guess, because on the field, you're right. It has leaned towards Sanders, or it's been pretty even, and the upside of playing Sanders looks to be more the upside of playing. Well, I've been waiting for Watson to sort of like give me a sign for him to play physically, and it hasn't happened yet, J-Mac. It just hasn't happened, right? He hasn't been good since 2020, and I thought we'd get a little bit better throughout the preseason, and it really hasn't happened. So to me, this has to be about how Monken feels the players are ready to run his offense. And I would imagine Watson's ahead there, but that doesn't mean Sanders is far behind or Sanders can't do it. I think Watson, you know, there was a wager I saw on a faraway place, J-Mac. Will Deshaun Watson, be the first quarterback benched? I think that's a good wager to make. I don't think he makes it very long as a starting quarterback.

0: first head coaching job in the NFL in week one. Right? Like, I think the front office definitely has an eye toward the future, right? And you're right. Look, this draft class, I get it. Same thing we said last year, but the top seven guys are better than Klubnik or Nesmeyer. Like, they're just better than those guys right now. I think this draft class will live up to the hype, especially when it comes down to next April and May during draft season. But I definitely think when Monken took the job, he sort of knew that they wanted to play Deshaun Watson. It felt all along that they gave him every opportunity to start. And that's what I look at first and foremost. It's like, what is the team doing to show you who they want to play? Like last night, the Raiders played Cousins first. Like that to me is a great sign that Cousins is going to start week one, right? Every opportunity the Browns had, they played Watson first in the first preseason game. He got more one reps. He played with the ones in the first joint practice. Like they've given him sort of every opportunity. They've been very positive in the media. Remember in the spring when the Browns beat reporters put out there that Watson's going to start for the team, you know, in week one. Like nothing was going to change unless he was 0-27 in the preseason. Like it just wasn't going to change. So he was, to me, he was always their guy when Todd Monken signed there.
1: Well, you mentioned Mendoza. If you were advising Kubiak, who's also in his first head coaching gig, what would you tell him on the quarterback?
0: I play Mendoza, but I am wavering a little bit after last night. I mean, look, you get more data points, right? And my thing has always been this idea that you can't play a rookie quarterback, a first-round pick, in week one for some odd, like, we got to protect him reason. Well, Cam Newton played week one. His career went well. Joe Burrow played week one. Trevor Lawrence played week one. Andrew Luck played week one. Plenty of first picks overall play week one, and they're fine. It's all about where the player is ready to play now. It shouldn't be about the offensive line or the weapons. It should be about is this quarterback ready to play now? Last night, it wasn't as clean as I would like it to have been entering the third preseason game, and I think that when you watch Cousins play and Mendoza play, it does make sense why they would go with Cousins. But I still have the opinion, put the young guy out there, man. Like, what do you have to lose? His confidence probably not going to get shot. He gets all the reps he needs early in his career to be better in year two. Cousins doesn't move this franchise anywhere, right? He's a placeholder for Mendoza.
1: Yeah. What about Tua versus Penix? Tua, listen, again, you're watching preseason. I am not. I specifically don't because I don't want to overreact, which Colin does occasionally on preseason games. But like
0: never.
1: Tua's been apparently really bad, and it sounds like it's Penix's job to lose. Penix hasn't thrown a pass. He's coming off a major injury. I mean, I joked this earlier this week that he came out of the womb wearing a walking boot, and people got like upset with me like I was mean or something. He's always hurt. I don't. What do you got in Atlanta, the quarterback situation?
0: Well, the report was it made it impossible for him to start based on his play. I've never heard that before. And he lost a competition of one. He was the only guy. Penix has not, until this week, Penix had not been cleared for full contact. I'm actually surprised to see if Penix is going to play week one. He just got cleared. And sort of the talk out of Atlanta is like, you know, Penix just sort of working his way back slowly, right? He's already been hurt in previous years. He wants to make sure he's fully healthy. And, you know, it feels very clear that he will probably start week one, even though he might not be ready. But look, the thing about Tua is that he is a quarterback who's been hurt so much in his career. He plays not to get hurt. Yeah. And that's totally fair. He's had very bad injuries in his career. Of course, we've seen them. They've been graphic on the field like that. And then his play style changed. Of course it changed. And it's hard to play that position or any position in the NFL with the idea that I might get hurt at some point. We're all going to get hurt, but you can't play that way. Otherwise you will get hurt. So, you know, his game has struggled since he's been hurt.
1: Yeah. One more NFL before we pivot to college. Last year I had what is being called the greatest prediction in FS1 history, Chiefs not making the playoffs. I don't know if I can top it, but I don't know. Where are you on the Chiefs? I know you know the franchise well. Yeah. Your brother obviously played there. There's some concerning questions about the left tackle again. Patrick Mahomes coming off the injury. Where are you on the Chiefs?
0: The Josh Simmons stuff is not great. The left tackle, right? It's a back injury. It's a back issue. I think they're calling it back issue. Back issues are not good for big players. And so that's a big loss if he can't go. There's already, you know, trying to figure out right tackle right now as well. The right guard should be back. Look, The Chiefs very simply are going to change their offense. They've talked about it. They've shown us in the preseason. We're going to run the ball under center now. We're going to run with Kenneth Walker, obviously, and with the screen game is back. I think offensively they're going to be fine. It might take a little bit of time for Mahomes to feel comfortable in, you know, playing with, you know, his repaired knee, and that's typical for any injured player. The question I have is really the pass rush, right? And we saw Mason Thomas do some good things in the preseason. They

0: You need Peter Woods to play well, and then they're replacing their secondary, right? Which Spags has done a great job in that coaching of building up secondary players, but they're going to need it, right? In their division, look at who they're playing, look at the quarterbacks they're playing. So to me, it's not really, it's a question about the offense. I want to see more what the defense does this season.
1: All right, let's go to college. A, why is Ohio State ranked number one? And B, how bad does Oregon beat them in the shoe?
0: I don't know. I've had this discussion with some Oregon friends. If you took Ohio State's helmet or Georgia's helmet and put on Oregon players, they'd be number one in the country, right? but the last two postseasons play a role in it, right? The last two have not been as good, even though we've gotten further every single season, right? It was a non-playoff appearance. Then it was, you know, a Pac-12 championship game, and then it was a playoff and then a win, and then we won eventually, right? So I think that's the reason why. It's because of the way the games ended last season. And so, look, the formula that Oregon has is there, right? It's a NFL high first round pick who probably would have gone second in the draft this past season. It's a skill position group that's one of the best in the country. They have tight end one. They have all these wide receivers going to the NFL eventually. They have the stud running back group. And then defensively, they brought back four NFL defensive linemen who came back. And it doesn't include other five-star kids that are going to play for them this year. A freshman All-American cornerback. So like they have the pieces in place. It's all about January. How do you get to January as healthy as possible and ready to win playoff games? Everything they do up until then is a progression to, it's really NFL, right? It's a progression to the postseason for Oregon, which is really that case for about seven programs right now. It's how do you get to the playoffs as healthy as possible playing your best football?
1: So if I told you that Oregon was the best team in the Big Ten and then Indiana was second and Ohio State was third, would you think that's crazy? Ohio State's getting all the love from the voters.
0: Ohio State has a tougher schedule. That certainly plays a role in maybe their win-loss record this year, right? It's Texas, it's Indiana, it's Oregon, right? So it's a tougher schedule they've had in previous years. That Texas game sort of is the kind of linchpin. They go to USC as well. They got Michigan, who knows what Michigan will be like at the end of the season. Ohio State's going to replace a lot, right? They replaced three defensive draft picks in top 11 for them. Julian Sain last year was really good completing the ball, but they want to see a little bit more out of him. They do return a lot of their offensive linemen, which gives me hope. Arthur Smith, now the offensive coordinator, sort of combining his running package with Ryan Day's. Like, they're going to be one of the best in the country. But if they went 10-2 with their schedule, it wouldn't be that surprising. I do have questions about Indiana making that transition as well with a lot of new football players, but it feels silly to doubt Sig, right? I mean, all he's done anywhere is win, and the way they played last year was just so brilliant.
1: So I ranked my top six quarterbacks in college football, and you mentioned Julian Sain. I didn't have him in the top six. Obviously, people are outraged. Again, the highest leverage games, Jeff, last year, I didn't see.
0: Yeah,
1: I just didn't see it. That's not saying he can't do it. He's got Jeremiah Smith. He better. But I had Arch Manning at the top. I was lukewarm on Arch last year, and that ended up being correct. I had Carr 2, Moore 3, Jaden Mayava. I just like the cut of his jib a lot. Chambliss at 5, and then Sam Levitt, mostly because he's in the Lane Kiffin system. I left out Mensa from Miami and Sagan, yeah. But any thoughts on that list?
0: More USC propaganda, I see.
1: Mensa. You don't like Mayava?
0: I think Chambliss is better than him. I mean, that's okay. I mean, Mayava's somewhere around there. I think Mensa's on this list. I think Mensa this year playing in Miami with the offense they have, the weapons they have. I'm going to play some offensive line. I think Mensa makes his way onto your list at some point this season. He's a very good football player. He's upgrading everything he's got right now in that position. Look, the thing about Mayava that I'm interested about is he loses those two wide receivers. Like, those were incredible players, and they're already making waves. Jacoby Lane's had a great camp in Baltimore. Obviously, Lemon's hurt right now in Philly, but was doing well until that point. Like, they got to replace those two guys. They do have their offensive lineback. J-Mac, you ready? USC team total over this weekend. They're going to name their score against San Jose State.
1: Team total, what is it, like 42 or something?
0: It's not 50 and a half. I got it at 48 and a half.
1: It's 50 and a half?
0: Yeah, so USC's played seven
1: group of that market?
0: Yeah. Shit. USC has played seven group of six opponents in under Lincoln Riley. They've scored 44 in all seven games. They scored 50 in five of those games, and they score a ton of fourth quarter points, 14 fourth quarter points on average in those games. They just roll them up. Dude, they score a ton of points against these teams. San Jose State is like 138th in returning production on defense. They're going to score a lot of points, J-Mac.
1: 50 and a half. So that's 7 touchdowns and a field goal. Lincoln's probably not going to be kicking. How's the backup quarterback at USC? You think he'll play?
0: Their backups are better than San Jose State starters, I would imagine. If you pass backup, USC's backup offense, San Jose's starting defense, they're going to roll in this game. It would not surprise me if they're in the 60s.
1: Look at that. Giving out week zero betting tips. By the way, Cal UCLA next weekend. I may be going to that game. I actually know coaches on both sides. Who you got in that one? Because I'm hearing good things about my guy Chesney, JMU guy, at UCLA.
0: This is my favorite game of week one because it's a classic Packer after dark game. It's at nighttime up in Berkeley. Weird things happen in Berkeley at night. It's going to be fabulous. You have JKS, who the country will come to know this year, Cal's quarterback, lefty, Tasha Poise there now, and they kept Rolovich there, who really helped him last season. You got Chesney, week one, going on the road. I think a lot of points. I mean, would it surprise you if it was 34-31 in this game? So obviously, you worry about first-time offenses.
1: Do you know the total for that one or no? I mean, Jeff, wow.
0: I think it's in the 50s.
1: Yeah, that feels light. Chesney's going to put up points. Nico, I'm just telling you, Nico, I don't know if you've seen his brother. It was a rough last year, but they got a good coach now. Okay, all right. We got some college football going. I'm getting excited. Jeff Schwartz, catch him on First Things First today at 3 Eastern on FS1. Great stuff, Jeff. Enjoy the season. I'm sure we'll talk to you soon.
0: Take care, buddy.
1: All right, Jeff Schwartz, ace degenerate, to quote the great Karate Kid, although degenerate gambler is a cool thing now. Just kidding. All right, we'll do Herd Line next here on The Herd.
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22: Saturday night is baseball night in America on Fox. And this week, historic rivals making their push for the playoffs. Wilson Contreras and the Red Sox taking on Ben Rice and the Yankees tomorrow, 7 Eastern on Fox.
1: That should be a good one.
22: Yeah, Red Sox-Yankees, never a complaint.
1: Yeah. If you're scoring at home, that's two for Mendoza, two for Kirk Cousins,
22: yes.
1: One for Mendoza on Rachel's
22: wrong.
1: Scorecard.
22: Don't get it wrong.
1: I know Jeff Schwartz really upset you, Rachel. I have the monitor over here. I'm watching Rachel. Very upset.
22: He is a gambler. He is betting that the Texans will win the Super Bowl this year, which could happen.
1: Yeah.
22: But it likely won't.
1: Yeah.
22: So you just have to take that with a grain of salt, his opinion.
1: Yes.
22: I do like Jeff. He's very good.
1: He's a nice guy. All right, let's go to Rachel with the news.
23: No.
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25: This is the Herdline News.
22: I'm going to be so excited when Mendoza's a Hall of Famer. And I'm going to be like, see?
1: It was all because he sat out.
22: It was fine. It was all okay. Shh. There we go. All right. We've seen a lot of stories. We've talked about a lot. Jason, A.J. Brown leaving the Eagles, going to the Patriots. We haven't talked as much about what he left behind. So let's break down this Eagles receiving core. We know that they drafted Mekhi Lemon, 20th overall out of USC. They added Dontavian Wicks from the Packers, Hollywood Brown from the Chiefs. And of course, they still have the receiver who's hit more than 1,000 yards in three of the last four seasons, Devonta Smith. Nick Sirianni talking about Smith recently. Take a listen to what he had to say.
26: Devontae is a number one. We've thought Devontae is a number one receiver since the day we've drafted him. Now, you know, last year he had more yards than AJ, but in other years he hasn't. But we treat him as a number one receiver with how we try and plan him, get him the ball last year and the years before that, and also moving forward. So it's going to be exciting to more opportunities that Devontae gets, because I know when we throw the ball to Devontae, good things happen, and so it'll be fun to watch him.
22: Look, AJ Brown, huge player, has done a lot of stuff, but pretending he lit this Eagles offense on fire last season, it's just wrong. They were ranked 23rd in pass yards per game. So do you have confidence that DeVonta Smith is going to be able to power them up back to higher in those rankings?
1: So I did not consider him a number one receiver. You know, I think he's like 5'9", buck 65. Like, to me, that doesn't project, unless you're Tyreek Hill freaky speed, number one. But I had, you know, Matthew Berry, fantasy guy, came on my podcast and said, listen, DeVonta Smith is probably going to have a JSN-type explosive year.
22: Yeah, that's what they expect.
1: He can run everything in the route tree. You line him up outside, in the slot, in the backfield. Like, he's very, very skilled. I need to see it, just simply because I can't get over the size. But I'm looking, your commander secondary is very bad. I just quickly checked, though. Smith has not cooked them in the last four games against them last 2 years. We'll see. I mean, I JSN-type explosive year, that to me, I would be shocked if that happened.
22: Well, look, here's what I know. I know that he is a much quieter personality than A.J. Brown. So if you were looking for your quarterback to try to succeed in a new offensive system, having a quieter guy over there as your number one receiver, where it's not in the back of your mind all the time, I need to get him the ball. Is he going to be upset if I don't get him the ball? Well, I got to look at A.J. first, like that kind of thing. That's just not going to have to be in Jalen Hurts' mind anymore. And Smith is never going to come up to him. At least his personality doesn't seem like he would, and say, why aren't you giving me the ball? We're just not going to see that. And you've got two guys, by the way, who've known each other since they were 17, 18 years old. You have to remember, these guys were teammates in college. There's some great stories about how on Devontae's recruiting visit that he visited with Jalen, and that instead of going out to parties at night or taking them to see the nightlife in Alabama, that they were actually on the field running practice routes at like 10 o'clock at night, when Smith was just there for his recruiting visit. So these are guys who are very comfortable with each other, and in an offense that was defined last year at times by the relationship between Hurts and A.J. Brown, I think this will be a huge upgrade just for that reason.
1: Yeah.
22: So I don't know. I don't like that week one matchup for my Commanders, by the way.
1: Line has come down 5.5 to 4.
22: Not
1: a bad sign. I don't know why.
22: I have a feeling you and I will talk after that game, and I will be sad. But we'll see what happens. I don't know. Eagles, not the only ones dealing with a new quarterback-receiver combination. Let's talk a little bit about the Ravens here. Look, Lamar Jackson is going to be relying on his rookie wide receiver, Jacoby Lane, and reports out of training camp have indicated there is already strong chemistry between the two. Reporters have noted Lane seems to catch everything thrown in his direction, and Lamar talking highly about him as well. This was from after practice Wednesday.
0: Big guy, you know, like 6'4", 6'5". Catch the ball with the best of them, man. I told you, like, my comparison, like Odell Beckham and DeAndre Hopkins with the hands.
22: I mean, that's high praise, right? You can throw those names out there.
1: Slow down, buddy.
22: Well, but there's your big receiver, right? I have his numbers here. I think he's 6'4", 200 pounds.
1: I like him.
22: Do you feel like this is going to bode well for Lamar? I mean, you know that they're trying to make him a little, not a pocket passer, but using his legs a little less, and he's going to have this big target now.
1: Yeah, I like Lane a lot. So I do this auction league, and I waited to post Lane until nobody had money, and I got him for a dollar. I liked Lane a lot. I mean, this guy is explosive. Zay Flowers is really good. I know not a lot of people are buying this Ravens team. If Declan Doyle is half of Ben Johnson, the Ravens sleepwalk to 12 wins. Like, and Lane is going to have like a 50-catch season, maybe 6-7 touchdowns.
22: Well, I mean, it's the worst name division in football, but how do you see the AFC North shaking out? Two of the teams are in the South anyway. Every time I see it.
1: Ravens and the Bengals, they're not in the South.
22: Do you understand? The Bengals stadium overlooks the state of Kentucky. It is as south as you can get in the state of Ohio.
1: Really?
22: And the Ravens.
1: Wait a minute. Hold on. Wait, this is a geography lesson.
22: Can we
1: get a map? So if you do like that across the country, is Cincinnati below Baltimore?
22: Yes. And in fact, Baltimore, I'm from Maryland, I can tell you.
1: Oh.
22: Maryland is south of the Mason-Dixon line.
1: Oh, God. Yeah,
22: you don't know that?
1: I grew up in Northern Virginia.
22: Also a southern state.
1: Virginia might be southern. Northern Virginia is absolutely not southern.
22: You can talk about the political affiliations all you want, But here is what I know. When they had the Civil War in the North the South,
1: I'm
22: the Mason-Dixon line was above Maryland.
1: I know. I took the field trips to Gettysburg.
22: It
1: just
22: shouldn't be called the AFC North. How do you think the Ravens are going to shake out there, though?
1: Rachel and I have probably done 20 shows together. This is the hottest take you've ever had. The division should not be... I've never thought of that. That's pretty genius. I'll go Ravens, Bengals, Steelers, Browns.
22: Okay. All right. I mean, look. You think this is going to work? I'm all for it. I want to see another big. I want the AFC to return to Lamar, Patrick, Josh Allen. I want to see the Derby this year again. Yeah. We got a little break from it last year with all the injuries.
1: Okay, let's just quickly go back to geography for a second. Hold on. So you, Baltimore,
22: I'm not wrong.
1: You're saying Baltimore and Cincinnati are technically south.
22: I am saying that, look, you don't have to think Baltimore's in the south. I get it. Colloquially, they're not.
1: Right.
22: But you can't call them the AFC North. A town that is south of the Mason-Dixon line doesn't get to be north.
1: Yeah,
22: you might not think of them as the deep south, but they're not in the AFC North. Yeah. And I can tell you that Cincinnati, having been there, not in the north either.
1: I don't think I've been to Cincinnati before.
22: So the where the stadium is, it's right next to a river. And on the other side of that river, you can look out from the stadium and you see the state of Kentucky.
1: Right. So Kentucky definitely unequivocally south.
22: Cincinnati is in the south.
1: That's insane. That is a wild take. I have never heard that from
22: anyone. Not north. Let me put it that way.
1: Right.
22: You can maybe say middle. So maybe you say that, look, Ohio's in the middle, north to, not just the middle of the country, but north to south.
1: Midwest.
22: Maybe you say that Maryland is in the middle, right? It's the mid-Atlantic, right? None of that is the north. You know where the north is? Up.
1: I'm
22: not wrong.
1: I am floored by this. So we could put, our staff can put the schedules on all the time. Can we get a map of America? On the screen. No, in all seriousness, I did grow up in Northern Virginia. There's nothing south about Northern Virginia.
22: Okay, but there's nothing north about it either.
1: You drive 2 hours south to Harrisonburg and Blacksburg. It's south.
22: Think about the NFC North. What are the teams in the NFC North?
1: NFC North.
22: Chicago.
1: Chicago's in the Midwest.
22: Minneapolis.
1: Minneapolis is in the Midwest.
22: Green Bay.
1: Yeah, we need, okay.
22: These are northern teams. Detroit. Detroit is practically in Ontario. Like, these are teams in the north part of the country.
1: Yeah. I thought that was the Midwest, but again, you know, listen, Goodell, if you're watching, we may need to change some division names here. This is crazy.
22: I can't believe you never even thought about that.
1: Hold on. Rachel dropping geography bombs in the power hour. Oh, my gosh.
22: This is like in the NBA, saying that Memphis is in the west. Questionable.
1: Well, that's dumb. Yeah, that's just stupid. Yeah.
22: There you go.
1: Wait, is that it?
22: No, we have another story, but that's end of your geography lesson.
1: Okay.
22: Sorry. I thought you were going to give us more geography takes.
1: Nah.
22: I do want to get to this last one because Bill Belichick, he's only in his second year at UNC, which kind of floored me. I feel like the story's been going on forever, but they are playing their opening game against TCU in Ireland tomorrow. And in a recent interview, Belichick, who some consider to be the best head coach in NFL history, was asked if he ever sees himself returning to the NFL. Take a listen to this.
3: I'm focused on UNC right now. Absolutely. Like, you know, I've recruited these kids 2 years of them, met with these guys. You know, I want to help them. And you know, I had a great experience in the NFL, but I'm very happy in North Carolina. I'm excited to be there, excited about the future of our program.
22: Jason, it's wild to say this, and I understand why someone asked him the question, but in my opinion, the NFL door is closed to him. I mean, do you
1: think it's much of an opinion?
22: Do you think? But I don't even mean for right now.
1: Oh, there's no
22: shot. I just don't think that he's ever going to get back to the NFL.
1: And this is like a stain on his career, you know?
22: Yes. But even toward the end of his NFL time, I mean, it's interesting. We have the numbers here, right? The hiring cycles, we've had three hiring cycles pass since Bill Belichick left the Patriots. He has had one interview in that time, not one job offer. In three cycles, he has had only one interview.
1: Is that Atlanta?
22: Last season, there were 10 openings in the NFL. Bill's name never came up as a head coaching
1: candidate.
22: No, nor should it. I just think it's a shame. I understand when he left the Patriots. Look, I covered Bill's Patriots teams up close. And I will tell you that he left people with a bad taste in their mouths. Mm. He was, Obviously, as you saw over and over again, he was intensely disrespectful to the media, which is cute when you're winning Super Bowls. But again, as I believe Benjamin Franklin said, these are the people who buy ink and paper by the barrel, and they will eventually come back for you if you are mean to them.
1: Wow.
22: And Benjamin then Franklin. There was a lot of players that he was very dismissive of, too, right? He made players feel expendable often. So, you know, I wasn't surprised when he left the Patriots. No one was running to hire him. But I think if he had just been quiet, not taken the job at UNC, not had to rush back in to feel important and be a head coach, but had to just take the year off, do that thing where coaches go around the country to other training camps, you know, oh, I went to go see my good friend Andy Reid. I went to go see my good friend so-and-so, and these, you know, looking stateling, right, as a elder statesman of the NFL. I just think, and been quiet and not showcased his girlfriend, I think that he would be a head coach by now, again, already in the NFL. And instead, I think it's over.
1: It's over, yeah. Rachel with the news.
25: Well, that's the news.
4: And thanks for stopping by.
25: The Herd Line News.
1: I can already smell Monday's show. Belichick loses by 30, and I start asking, if Jim Harbaugh wins the Super Bowl, is he a better coach than Belichick?
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10: We are what you need to know.
11: Fraud, fraud, everywhere fraud. The U.S. District Attorney's Office has charged two men with wire fraud and conspiracy to commit wire fraud. One of the men posed as a San Francisco 49ers player and romantically courted numerous women via dating apps and a social media persona in which he depicted himself in 49ers football gear. The other man posed as his financial advisor. They wound up allegedly defrauding 26 women into investing about $1.3 million. ESPN has just reported that Major League Baseball has suspended a prospect from the Dominican Republic that was signed by the Cleveland Guardians in December for $2.8 million because the player's handler falsified his age to make him 2 years younger through a ruse that included a fake death certificate and a fake tombstone. I think I'm Isaac Lohengrin.
10: You want winners? He went 0 for 14 picking bowl games.
12: God bless football.
10: You want hot takes? He said Patrick Mahomes would be a disaster.
12: Really?
10: You want baseball news? He doesn't even know who Kyle Tucker is.
12: Oh, okay.
10: In his personal record book, Kevin Durant hasn't won a ring yet.
12: I'm just telling you that's what he's doing.
10: You're listening to the man who made falling upwards an art form.
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13: It's also a Mendoza Friday. Jason Stewart's come up with better nicknames, Monsi Bolaños, but this feels like it's a tradition. Now, it ends now because the preseason is over for the Raiders, even though Clint Kubiak would like a few more games for his number one overall pick. But we're back again talking about Fernando Mendoza.
22: Who doesn't want to talk about Fernando Mendoza on a Friday? I want to talk about Fernando Mendoza any day that ends with a Y. Let's do it.
13: Preseason football tonight. By the way, for those of you that don't live in Southern California, and I think that's most of you, did you guys know that we couldn't watch this Raiders 49ers game last night? Did you?
22: Well, I did scroll through stuff, and that makes sense because I was like, this shouldn't be that hard to find this game. I gave up.
13: So we talk about the TV. We're going to get to Fernando Mendoza in a second. We know how the NFL has certain TV rights and whatnot, but because the Rams and Chargers were playing locally, their game took precedent. We have a local channel in Southern California that has to air the 49ers and Raiders tonight, even though they cover the Raiders.
22: Oh, interesting. So, yes. Yeah, that makes sense, though.
13: So tonight, we get to watch the Raiders and 49ers in preseason play, even though locally we were unable to see it. We had the Bills and Steelers on the NFL Network. There was the Patriots and Browns going on Amazon Prime. But for us to watch the Raiders and 49ers, we weren't allowed to. And if we did, we would have seen Fernando Mendoza struggle once again. We saw Kirk Cousins come in and play and do what Kirk Cousins does, but this is more about the number one overall pick, Monty, and him trying to stake a claim to the starting job in week one. It doesn't sound like it's going to happen, even though Clint Kubiak is not necessarily ready to name a starter. But after throwing another interception last night, going 7 of 14 for 57 yards, I'd be shocked to see Fernando Mendoza week one against the Dolphins.
0: I would be too, but I feel like that has been the trend since day one. I think I would have been more surprised if I would have seen Fernando Mendoza start week one, even though that's what I would have liked. I mean, just throw him out there and see what it is. But I feel like it was always trending that way. The minute that they got Kirk Cousins, that's what was happening. And Fernando Mendoza, you know, interception off the hands of a teammate. I don't see, like, I my Twitter feed showed so much negativeness towards his preseason game last night. And I saw the interception. The Raiders are figuring out a lot of things. And I know I read that because thank you, by the way, for telling me that that's why I couldn't find the game, because I had no idea. I literally was like, am I stupid? Anyway, that's a separate conversation. But I don't think he is like a, oh, he sucks. He's not the guy. It's like, I don't see that at all. I think the Raiders are figuring things out with all parts of their team. And he's out there and it's like, all right, but he's not ready, but that's okay. That's okay.
13: Let's hear from the Raiders head coach Clint Kubiak on the assessment of the quarterback play and specifically, the competition between Fernando Mendoza and Kirk Cousins.
1: It's his reps. It's learning from Kirk's reps, from Aiden's reps. You know, very valuable for him to get all those reps. You know, I'd love to play him the whole game, but you know, there's other guys that we want to get looked at. But I thought overall this preseason that, you know, we got him plenty of time and I'm happy where he's at, but we just got to keep pushing to be better. He needs another three preseason games. You know, all those rookies do. Now that the season's starting, you know, the practice reps get smaller and that's just life. But us as coaches, we got to get him ready to play, keep developing him.
13: Did you know they used to play six preseason games?
0: Six?
3: Not two, not three.
0: Yes. Why?
13: Then it went to four, and now we're at three.
0: When was it six? How long ago?
13: There was, I think in the 1970s, 1960s, 1970s.
0: What? Yeah. Regular season games?
13: So 14.
0: Okay.
13: So it was 20. Yeah, again, total. We're not moving off this 20, but okay. Clint Kubiak's like Fernando Mendoza, go in a time machine, play six preseason games. I think that there's a couple of things with Mendoza being number one. Looking back at last year and seeing Cam Ward being put in and be the Titans starter from day one, I think that Fernando Mendoza was a better prospect than Cam Ward was last year. But the tricky thing is you don't necessarily know how easy of a transition it is going to be from the college game to the pro game. So while Mendoza may be a better prospect, maybe his transition is more difficult. The Kirk Cousins addition that you point out, Monty, is one where it makes sense to have Kirk Cousins be the starting quarterback. You didn't need to start Will Levis if you were the Tennessee Titans last year. Will Levis is whatever. You had Cam Ward, but Kirk Cousins was brought in for a reason, and it was probably to pave the way for Mendoza to take over at some point. And if Mendoza didn't blow the doors off everyone in preseason, there's no reason to play him. But the reason why I am really interested in Fernando Mendoza and what happened last night, Monty, is to hear how long he spoke. Because that has been our big thing here of Fernando Mendoza. Fernando Mendoza.
0: I like that. That's the
13: learning,
0: verb.
13: Learning on maybe I need to talk a little less. And you knew we were going to get there at this point because after the first preseason game, he was talking for 90 seconds straight. And then last week, he was a very subdued Mendoza who spoke for about 30 seconds after having another night where he threw an interception and the Raiders lost last night. Niners and Raiders just kicked field goals. What sort of Fernando Mendoza do you think we're going to get today with our sound bites?
0: You know, I'm assuming a somber one again, because in the last one, he was a little somber after the pick six. He threw another interception this time. So I'm going to guess he's going to be somber after this loss.
13: I agree. I think it's going to be learning the lesson from what happened last week. I think someone got in his ear. I think Jason Stewart agrees with that somebody said, hey, you may want to tone it down. You may want to shorten it up with the reporters.
0: Dan and Monty on Fox Sports Radio think you should do that. So
13: yes. on Airbnb.
0: There you go.
13: All right, let's hear. Let's give us a little Mendoza. Let's see what we got.
0: What do you say?
2: The term that Coach Kubiak used of creatures, and that term I use, monsters, is not meant in any derogatory way. It's meant in actually a positive, more complementary way. And so to be able to compete with such fierce competitors such as Max and such as the other great edges around the league, be able to be a teammate with Max has been so helpful, and look forward to going against him in practice and competing, because iron sharpens iron. And when you're able to go against not just iron, but he's like a diamond sword, and it's a fantastic experience. And it gets, when he's one of the top, if not the top pass rusher in the league, when you then get to play against it, it gets you ready for that moment.
13: This is what I think happened. Mendoza's like, okay, you got one or the other. You get somber or you get short. What do you want?
0: Yeah.
13: And
0: right.
13: So he's like, I'm going to be very somber and go long.
0: And go long.
13: He's like, I will meet you halfway. How long was that one?
6: That was 45 seconds.
13: 45 seconds. And he realized that he can't be in the same class as Max Crosby, so it can't be iron sharpens iron. So it's diamond and iron. This diamond is has a hardness, more hard than iron is. This is what I think is going through his mind as he's trying. He also didn't want to offend any creatures or monsters.
0: Mm-hmm. Who does?
13: And someone who went, yeah.
6: Also a sword. That's the sharpest thing you can think of, a sword.
13: It just was all over the place. The creatures and monsters, just so any creature out there, don't take this the wrong way. This is a positive thing that we're, wow. It's a lot.
0: It is a lot, but I love it. I love it. I mean, you guys, this is probably why he's struggling, because when he's trying to throw a ball, he's going through these comparisons and these analogies and these metaphors. And he's like, oh, there is he. He's like a sword. I got to go this way. Like, this is probably what it is. I'm half kidding. But the fact that he can process, that he processes like that, I feel like that's a good sign that he processes information and is able to get it out. I feel like that's a good sign.
13: It's better than the alternative.
0: Right.
13: I think that saying more is better than saying less in this situation. Mm-hmm. Let's see if he said less than he did from the previous clip last night.
2: I think that'd be a better question for, say, maybe the coaches. However, I believe that I've grown through training camp. There's been highs and there's been lows. But I believe that from the first day of training camp to now, I've exponentially been a better quarterback, although it might not seem like it on paper maybe not some from the outside expectation, just because, you know, there's been so many, I've been blessed with so many great experiences in the past year. But I believe that I'm very grateful for the highs and lows of training camp. And I believe I'm growing a lot as a player because of the great coaches, great teammates, and great organization I'm a part of.
13: All right.
0: Great organization.
13: I heard a however right out of the gate. And then an although.
6: Transitional phrase. And it's then, almost like he catches himself being braggadocious, and in his mind, he can't come off that way. So he's got to give the other side as soon as he says something good about himself.
0: Mm-hmm.
13: Very, very self-conscious in that way. But as we've stated before, or at least the past two Fridays here on Fox Sports Radio.
6: Fridato?
13: Fridato? This is a buying a home on HGTV sort of deal. It is a recipe. This is Master Chef. This is any sort of cooking competition. I really like the way that the steak was cooked. You probably could have used
0: a little bit more garlic butter,
13: but it was a perfect medium rare. Like, you can't just say like what a magnificent dish was.
0: Right.
13: You have to also give them some constructive criticism with it. It is the good and the bad. Mm-hmm. I love the living room and I loved the porch. However, the master bedroom had a really small closet, and I don't know if we're going to be able to even expand into a bigger bathroom because of the size that we have for our bedrooms. So let's go and look at log cabin number two. Like, that's what this is with Fernando Mendoza. Every single question he is asked.
0: Yeah. And it makes me wonder, hearing how much he wants to give praise and flowers to everybody because he doesn't want to leave anyone out. Do you think he'll be that type of quarterback on the field where he's like, all right, I already gave a pass to Brock Bowers, so now you don't get the next one. I want to make sure everybody touches the ball.
13: Interesting.
0: I'm wondering if that's going to be the way he approaches the game.
13: You can't, but that is an interesting point. because he wants to feed all mouths to make sure that everybody is happy.
0: Especially if we saw what happened with AJ Brown. You know, like, there are players out there that are vocal about not touching the ball. So I'm wondering if he is going to do that as a quarterback.
13: We won't know week one because he's not going to play. But,
0: yeah, but it's okay. But that O-line isn't even ready.
13: At some point, and we're going to get to fantasy talk. It's a good point. Like, would you, if you have Brock Bowers, would you rather have Mendoza or Kirk Cousins as your quarterback?
0: That's a great question.
13: I thought that Mendoza would be the guy because you want to rely on your tight end. It's a nice safety valve. Mm-hmm. But to your point, he may feel like he needs to spread the wealth. Do we have more Mendoza from last night in that loss to the Niners?
2: You prepare all week, and something that I've learned from coaches and other quarterbacks in a room that you prepare all week. You put in the countless hours of film, self-study, and all the external other preparation aspects that come with it, and you let your instincts take over in the game. Evidently, you're still very process-oriented, and you know, I write Tranquilo on my wristband for a reminder, and the reminders of how to go through your process. Gosh. But when there's a great player, I believe it was CJ West, who actually was another Indiana guy, you know, staring down at you in the barrel, you got to make something happen.
13: Nobody knows.
2: And so that's totally instinctual.
0: I'm going to write Tranquilo on your arm.
13: On my wristband.
0: No, I'm just going to write it on your arm because you don't have a wristband. So I'm just going to write it on your arm.
13: On the tattoo right there.
0: Tranquilo.
13: How long was that? Because that felt like about 52 seconds.
6: That was 37 and a half.
13: Wow. See, that just goes on, and it seems a lot longer than what it is. But again, talking about people that you don't know, what does it mean? What does...
0: Tranquilo is like calm, relax.
13: All right.
0: You know, like...
13: He probably told me, and I just stopped listening. I just waited for him to end at one point.
0: No, he didn't. He said it very like everyone knew what it meant. He didn't explain it.
6: This is very physical, and I don't even know if we're on camera. I never know around here, but it's like those reporters in the room that have to do the cell phone recording. Mm-hmm. Like with his answers, I think that their arm kind of like gets tired, and you see a lot of reporters like this, like, end your answer, please.
13: It's like you got to do three sets of 10 of keeping your arm up, but for him, it's like 10 sets of 10 because of how long, or 10 sets of 40 seconds, keep them up there. Keep them burning.
6: Yeah, why are my lats like sore today?
13: They're going to be ripped. Those reporters are going to be ripped. Can you give us the longest soundbite from last night, Chris Perfett? Do we have that one available?
6: I'm gonna give you the longest one I have left, yeah.
13: All right.
2: I believe the pass rush was fantastic tonight, and I think it's a great experience. I think our offensive line did fantastic as well, but I think it's also a great experience of it's the NFL. And there's, whether you like it or not, there are, you know, monsters at the other side of the ball, and you need to get the ball out quick, and it teaches you need to play on time, and there's less margin for error. So I think it's a great experience having that heat and duress, because diamonds are built under pressure. They're built under fire and, you know, being forged like that. So when you're able to play under that duress, that's when you're able to elevate your game, and I think it's a good experience.
13: So we jumped around here, but what I'm guessing is this was the first question. Mm-hmm. And then when we heard the one that was later, he referenced it, but he wanted to make sure that
0: he didn't offend anyone.
13: I don't know if he was talking about the Niners D-line or the Raiders D-line.
6: All the above. And every D-line in the history of football. They've all been great. And they're all monsters and all diamonds.
13: Steel Curtain. Yes. The Purple People Eaters. All of you. This is how we feel. How long was that?
6: That one was 35.
13: Okay. So that was the longest. So the longest one we had last night was about 52 seconds.
6: The first one we had. It was that 45 second one talking about Max Crosby.
13: Okay. Oh yeah. I guessed 52. Yeah. That's what it was. So he's gotten succinct. Mm-hmm. He has added on. I thought that there were maybe a couple longer ones than we had, but he is still not moving away. These could all be 15 or 20 seconds, Monsi.
0: But then they wouldn't be as fun. And then what will we do on a Friday, Fernando Mendoza? Fernando Mendoza in?
6: Mendozing.
0: Don't Mendoza me.
13: That's all right.
6: The reporters in the room are Mendozing.
0: They really are. Those poor arms.
13: Last Sunday, I combined hockey fight start, and it came out as hockey fart. So nice. Chris Perfett could not have moved quicker to save the drop. It was sometimes we combine words, so I combined.
0: That's good.
13: Mendoza-ing is, I think, what I'm going to end up going with.
6: Right. When the Bortek, like jumps out of his skin, you think, oh, they're obviously dumping something, but he was so anxious to save it.
13: Yes.
6: That's what the anxiety was.
13: To save it and use it against me in the future. That's a teammate.
0: Can I have it? It's going to be my ringtone.
5: Yeah. The cue drop button on audition, just F8. So I just immediately over there find that F8 button.
13: I mean, it was a great job by the tech ops here and the executive producers at Fox Sports Radio.
14: Great job.
13: The iron sharpens iron. I mean, but like they're diamond, like Chris is a diamond. So like with the diamond sword cutting off what I said with the iron, it's really good. And as I told Coach, we got monsters around here at Fox Sports Radio.
0: Not to offend them though.
13: No, not to the creatures.
0: No,
13: none of those. That's what we've got here at FSR, just over and over and over again. I can't wait till he actually plays a regular season game.
0: Me too.
13: I think it's going to be different because you know what? The process doesn't matter anymore. Did you win or did you lose?
0: Mm-hmm.
13: Like in that point, maybe during the week, they'll be like, how have you been able to adapt as a starter? But when you lose, sorry, Raiders fans, but when you lose 23-3 to the Broncos, and you're in a post-game press conference and you didn't get the ball in the end zone, they're going to want to know why you didn't get the ball in the end zone.
0: Mm-hmm.
13: Why couldn't you move it against Denver? They don't care that you're the first overall pick. They don't care about your process at that point. So whenever he does end up taking over as a starter, I think he's going to have to be more succinct because this won't fly then. This flies now. We joke about it. We laugh. It's the preseason. There's still a lot to be determined. But when you're 2-6, and I think the Raiders actually have a chance to win more games than people think this year. Their offensive line is better, but when you're not winning football games on a consistent clip, Monty, and then you're coming off of losses, nobody wants to deal with your BS anymore.
0: Right.
13: I'm not saying that that's BS, but nobody wants to hear the long-winded stuff. And so once he becomes the starter, I think that ends up changing everything.
0: Yeah, I'm looking forward to it as well for those exact reasons, because it's always, as Ben Maller says, where do you go? You go to the losing locker room after a game, because that's where the best sound is. And that stuff, you're right, it's not gonna fly. And I like these answers. But once we get into week 4 or 5, if he starts starting around that time, we'll see. Week 6, if that is the answer, it will be more like, okay, we can't continue this, because now there are stakes and now we are judging and criticizing your play on the field. Cause I don't like to do a lot of judgment when it comes to preseason stuff. Like even Justin Herbert's crazy throw yesterday to Quentin Johnston. Like, okay, well, I'm not going to get excited about that. I want it to be week 1, week 2, week 3 where he does that.
13: When we have a rookie class like we have, I mean, Ty Simpson's not going to play.
0: No.
13: For the Rams.
0: He had a couple good.
13: Yeah. He's had a great preseason for the Rams.
0: Yeah.
13: But like truly, when we get to it, there's a lot on Fernando Mendoza's shoulders, and being the number one overall pick is just part of that equation. There aren't other rookie quarterbacks in the league. So like as much as when we're watching Caleb Williams' rookie year and Jaden Daniels is showing out and Drake May ends up starting later on, like there's still conversations about all of those guys. Realistically, as we sit here and look at this rookie class, we're only talking about Fernando Mendoza. Mm-hmm. As much as I love Carnell Tate as a wide receiver with the Titans, his emergence does not garner the attention that a rookie quarterback does. So there's going to be a lot on Mendoza, and I think he's going to be fine. There's also a lot on Clint Kubiak's shoulders. He's got to turn this thing around. The last few hires by the Raiders have been failures, colossal failures.
0: Yeah, I was like, that's putting it nicely.
13: Yeah. And so now for him getting his first shot as a head coach, there's a lot there. Rick chimes in, move on with Fernando Mendoza ridicule. He is a class guy. Have you ever listened to your monologues? Every single day. Even to myself on the way in, he is a class guy.
0: Yeah.
13: But don't tell me that this isn't going to become an issue. Do you want to hear a guy ramble on for a minute when you've only won one or two games during the season? Like that's going to be part of the equation. That's going to be all part of the Fernando Mendoza experience.
0: Yes. And he is, because as you just said, the number one overall pick, he is going to be criticized no matter what.
13: And no one said that he was a bad guy.
0: No,
13: and talking long doesn't make you a bad
0: guy.
13: Not at all. And because he's a class guy doesn't mean we shouldn't talk about him.
0: Mm-hmm.
13: Like this is all part of the experience. And if you don't understand that, Rick, that's a Rick problem. It's not a Dan problem. She's Monty. I'm Dan. And I'm mad and I'm not going to take it anymore. Chris Perfett is here.
2: Mm-mm.
13: So is Jason Stewart. Isaac Lohenkron's at the news desk. We are in for Stu Gotze Gubbity Live here on Fox Sports Radio. Coming up next, Monty is for sale. What does that mean? We'll tell you here on Fox Sports Radio. 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
7: For the most part, things are looking good this afternoon. Seeing the usual delays, 33 stop and go northbound between 248 and Tatami, 22 westbound delays between 378 and Airport Road, eastbound slow between 15th and MacArthur, 78 eastbound stop and go at Hellertown. If you see a traffic problem, call our toll-free tip line 855-ROAD-TIP. I'm Christy O'Brien.
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0: 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She's Monty Bolaños. I'm Dan Beyer.
1: Hello.
0: Hanging out on a Friday, getting you set for the weekend. Week zero of college football this year. We touch on the overseas nature of the Big Skin coming up in about 30 minutes. Right now, we go to the news desk. Isaac Lowenkron giving

0: us the latest of what's happening today. And then after that, we'll tell you why Monty is for sale. Isaac, take it away.
1: Thank you, Dan and Monty. We start with round two of the Tour Championship in full swing. We have a four-way tie for the lead right now between Cameron Young, Sam Burns, Ryan Gerard, and Akshay Bhatia. Young today shot an 8-under 62 in round two. One Major League Baseball game going on right now at Wrigley Field. The Cubs, thanks to a two-run home run by Michael Busch, his 17th of the season, have a 3-1 lead over the Cincinnati Reds going to the bottom of the fourth inning. ESPN reported a short time ago that Major League Baseball has suspended a prospect from the Dominican Republic that was signed by the Cleveland Guardians in December for $2.8 million because the player's handler falsified his age to make him 2 years younger. That is not necessarily uncommon in that part of Major League Baseball prospect scouting internationally. However, what made this unique is that the ruse included a fake death certificate and a fake tombstone. What happened was the player was given a new identity as his own fake younger brother. The player's original identity was then given the fake death certificate and literally a fake tombstone. Back to you guys.
0: So they killed off the real player and then made up the younger brother to allow this guy.
1: Correct.
2: That's a lot of work. That's a lot of work, a lot of detail. Listen, I'm not even mad. I'm just like impressed by the detail that went into that. A death certificate and a tombstone. That's so good.
0: Isaac is right. This happens more often than you know you would think, but maybe not to those lengths.
2: No, not to
0: that
2: this
0: extent.
2: Yes.
0: It's just of you were born in 82. You were born in 85.
2: Let's just say
0: that. Let's just change it up that way. Jason Stewart's our executive producer.
3: I am such a true crime documentary person that I see everything through that prism. And the entire time he was given all the details, this is going to make an incredible Netflix, like, hour and a half documentary. I could already see the players in place. It's going to be a great doc. I can't wait.
0: You know, you look so much like your brother. May he rest in peace.
2: Stop.
0: those are the lines. Those are the lines.
4: Can't wait.
0: Last night in Major League Baseball, the Dodgers and Braves played a classic matchup. 9 hits in all, totaling just 1 run. Ended up being won by the Atlanta Braves. Chris Sale gets the complete game shutout, a 5-hitter, win number 13 on the season, Monty, as he struck out 11, allowing just those 5 hits over that 9 innings of work.
2: Yeah, no, it was a great, great game. A real pitching duel, if you say, like, you know, back in the day. But Chris Sale, man, I hate that he did this against the Dodgers, but man, he put on a show and he kicked the Dodgers butt by himself. I loved everything about it from top to bottom. And again, I hate that it was against the Dodgers, but I was
0: as a Dodger fan,
2: yeah,
0: other
2: I hate
0: people
2: that.
0: Actually liked watching Chris Sale do
2: of
0: that.
2: Of course.
0: Yes.
2: But I still love, I couldn't take my eyes off of the game, even though the Dodgers were not playing well because they couldn't hit, but whatever. I was just like Chris Sale. And then when he got out in the 8th inning, I was like, is he going to go back out there? And then they showed a clip of him like, getting kind of a little bit intense with his manager. He probably told him, I'm going back out there with, I don't care if you're telling me I'm not, I'm going back out there. And then he goes out there for the 9th inning, that clip of his son getting excited. I was excited to see him out there for the 9th inning, and like 37 years old. The last time he pitched a complete game shutout was over 10 years ago. If I'm remembering correctly, it made me think of you a little bit and Rory McIlroy and his Masters win and the big gap. Like,
0: sure.
2: That it's just like to see it from a 37 year old pitching 100 miles an hour. And then in the 9th inning, the first pitch, I think it was to Freddie Freeman. Was it Freddie Freeman? I think it was Freddie Freeman hit a single up the middle. And I was like, oh, they're going to take him out. And then they didn't take him out. And I loved that. They were like, okay, he's going to stay out there, see if he can get out of this jam because it is the 9th inning. And it was such a good game. Good job, Chris Sale. Age is nothing but a number for him, and that's awesome.
0: I am for anybody that can throw 9 innings.
2: Right?
0: Like, and be allowed to do it, because nowadays it's few and far between. This is what Chris Sale had to say after the game and speaking about his 5-hitter that he threw against the Dodgers.
4: You threw a pitch over 100 miles per hour for the first time in 8 years. How?
5: With my arm.
0: Perfect dad joke.
2: Perfect dad joke.
0: For a 37-year-old Chris Sale.
2: So good. So good. And, like, his pitch count was so low. Like, at going into the ninth inning, I think they put a graphic out, and it was like, there's only one inning where he used 15 pitches. All the others were quick. He was out. Yamamoto had so many pitches. That's why he had to be taken out. He went, what, 6 1/3 inning, I think? But, like, or 7 1/3 inning, maybe? But Chris Sale was just so dominant. And you don't get to see that as often anymore. So it was very awesome to see. I hate that it was against the Dodgers because I love the Dodgers, but damn, it was great.
0: It's got to be, it could be a point where it changes things for the Braves. I don't want to be too over dramatic, but when you see him do that, it also gives the Braves a tool in the playoffs that not many teams have, is someone who's willing to go that far in a game through 109 pitches. But you even heard in the highlight of you top triple digits for the first time in a while. So Chris Sale is now rounding even into better form as they're going down the stretch. Maybe it's adrenaline, maybe it's all that, but it's a great sign. But it's also a sign on why these, and I was going to say kids, but I start with kids, is these kids with these unbelievable arms just get opportunities after opportunities to try to revive their career, because Chris Sale has something that most pitchers don't have. So when you see a guy who's maybe past his prime at some point, bouncing around from team to team to team, they're worth taking a chance of because of what they did when they were 23 and 24 years old. That whatever they did is still there. Now, if the velocity isn't there, and it still appears to be there for Chris Sale, it's why he's been able to last this long. And it hasn't been easy. He's been dealing with arm troubles. I mean, we're talking about the great success of Chris Sale, and you can go back over a decade and look at it. But yeah, this could be a point for the Braves where they really turn and make a move because of what happened last night.
2: And in that ninth inning, in case you missed it, there was a double play that they had to look at. And Dan, it lasted forever while they looked at this double play. And I was like, oh my God, they're going to take Chris Sale out because he's getting cold. And this is like, it's taking his rhythm off. And you could tell that he was like, can we make a decision? It took forever to decide if this double play was an actual double play or if Matt Olson didn't have his bag on first base. I don't know if I agree with the call, but whatever, though it just took forever there. I felt like there were so many moments where they could have taken him out, where he could have not finished the game, and he did. Which made it extra awesome. Right, Jason?
3: There was some gamesmanship too. I don't know if you saw this, but so they did a long review.
2: Long.
3: They looked at that for a very long time. In fact, Chris Sale was like warming up as they were doing the review. And then Dave Roberts, after they did the review for the Braves and found out that it wasn't a double play, Dave Roberts is like, now I want to review if he was out at second base. Mm-hmm. It had nothing to do with him thinking that Miguel Rojas was off the bag or anything like that. It was because Dave Roberts wanted to extend Chris Sale. Maybe he gets cold.
2: Uh-huh.
3: If you think about it, Drake Baldwin, is that his name, the catcher for the Braves?
2: Yeah.
3: He hit a home run in the first at bat of the game, and that was the only run scored, which adds to this impressiveness of this outing that Chris Sale was carrying that for nine innings, a 1-0 game for the entire time. You go back, Chris Sale was like left for dead after 2019, and that his arm supposedly had fallen off, and he's come all the way back to win Cy Young's and to do something last night. I just sent a report, I think last week, to you guys that July was the lowest average length of time that a starting pitcher goes through. I guess on average in the major leagues, like 5.1 innings pitched per starting pitcher. It's going the other way. And then you have Chris Sale at 37 pitching 110 pitches, getting into triple digits, like a true throwback game. I'm going to pull a Dave Roberts here and tip my cap to Sale. That's what Dave Roberts says. Every time they get shut out, you got to tip your cap. But the Dodgers are awful on offense. That's awful. The other side of this story.
2: I was just about to say, I was like, you have two Dodger fans here that the story could have been of how bad the Dodgers were, because they were. But instead it was like Chris Sale was so good. That's what I wanted to talk about.
0: How concerned are you guys that the Dodgers have lost 6 of 7 against the Brewers and Braves combined?
2: I don't like it at all. It's not even just that. They have not played well against any good team, any team that's above 500 in the last couple of weeks, the Dodgers cannot do anything.
3: It's alarming.
2: It is alarming. Numbers. And it's because there's no, every year going into the postseason, the last 2 years that they've won the World Series, there have been issues and hitting has been an issue. So for me, I'm like, you can't expect to just turn the light switch on again for a third, for a three-peat. There's no way. I feel like teams are smelling the blood because they don't look right. It's not just like, oh, it's a slump. They're used to, it doesn't look like a slump to me. Jason?
3: Shohei's numbers are impressive. And you guys had a conversation last week, putting his numbers up against Pete Armstrong. It's very, very, very similar. But what Shohei has not given us are these moments.
2: Mm-hmm.
3: Like Shohei against good pitching has not come up big. Like Shohei, when you need him to come up big this season, has not. Like he hasn't delivered. And I think that, I don't think he's been given enough, enough ridicule for that because everything's gone on Kyle Tucker. Like that guy we paid a lot of money to and he hasn't done anything. And they kind of forget that Shohei's not doing, not delivering a lot.
2: It's because, like you just said, the numbers don't look bad. Like if you just looked at the numbers, his numbers don't look bad. But you're right, he has not, and that's what I said. I was like, I'm giving it to PCA, and I don't even like PCA, but I'm giving it to PCA because he doesn't have the moments this year. Yesterday, he struck out on a high pitch from Chris Sale, going 100 miles an hour. But I feel like usually Shohei is so controlled, so. He doesn't just take swings.
0: Disciplined.
2: Thank you. That took me forever to get there. Thank you. Disciplined in the box.
0: Password is discipline.
2: Discipline in the box. And I don't see it as much this year either, but, and he's not the only problem. Like Kyle Tucker, they also got to end this. It's just everyone seems to like be flat and it's not great.
0: I'll say I think something else too in the big picture, because with the sweep that the Braves had of the Dodgers, they're now a game back of LA
2: for the number two spot.
0: But it's also, I think there's also could be something psychological in the way of if the Braves just took 2 of 3, I don't think that it's a loss for the Dodgers in that way where it would have only been a game in the standings. And you're also like, well, it's a road series, not a big deal. But you get swept by the Braves and you lost 3 of 4 to Milwaukee at home. And it's not that the Dodgers don't believe that they can win, because I think the Dodgers believe they can win anywhere. It's about allowing these other teams to actually believe.
2: Mm-hmm.
0: So if you just end up winning a game in Atlanta, it's probably not as big of a win as Atlanta is saying, wow, we swept the Dodgers, or Milwaukee going in and taking 3 out of 4 from LA and then going, they took 2 out of 3 from the Braves. Now they played Milwaukee and played the Little League game, which they ended up losing, but there's confidence like within that, mm-hmm. I think for Atlanta and Milwaukee for how they fared against the Dodgers, and I think that can help them, you know, in a month and a half.
2: 100%.
0: She's Monty Bolaños. I'm Dan Beyer. Jason Stewart, Chris Perfett, Isaac Lowenkron hanging out here on Fox Sports Radio. There's an infectious disease that has hit an NFL team. We'll tell you who it is next. She's Monty. I'm Dan. In for Stu on Fox Sports Radio.
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16: Dealing with the usual delays this afternoon, 22 jammed westbound between 378 and Fullerton, eastbound stop and go between 309 and MacArthur. 78 delays in both directions between 33 and Hallertown, 33 northbound slow between 248 and Tatamy. If you see a traffic problem, call our toll-free tip line 855-ROAD-TIP. 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
0: 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She's Monty Bolaños. I'm Dan Byer, sitting in for Stu.
1: Hello. 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
0: An intriguing, important news item out of New York Giants camp. Dealing with an infectious disease on the eve of the NFL season, they've come down with a case of scaraboo. And as John Harbaugh said, like, not in a good way. This is not good. Cam Scaraboo has been rubbing some of the players the wrong way. Not actually rubbing them, like massaging, but he has just not made them happy with some of his actions in training camp. It feels like Cam Scaraboo is trying to maybe be a little bit of a tryhard, maybe trying to go a little harder than he was supposed to in some of these practices, where some of the Giants defenders feel that coming a little close to my knees, a little bit close to my ankles and legs, you may want to, you know, chill out a little bit.
1: Back off.
0: Also got also got a 15-yard penalty in camp, something that John Harbaugh did not like. But Scaraboo has apparently taken over Giants training camp.
2: Well, I mean, Scat's great. You know, he does bring a lot of energy, you know, but he did get a 15-yard penalty at the end of practice. Did you notice that? So that's not infectious. Well, it is infectious, actually. You know, infectious in the bad way, right? Yeah. Like infectious disease type of thing, you know? We don't want that. So we want it to be directed in a positive way.
0: His words, not mine, Monty, but this is sometimes what you get from, I don't want to say a try hard, but I think that Cam Scaraboo is trying to live up to a reputation to try to show that he's got an edge. I don't think it's about proving anything. I think that Cam Scaraboo proved what he could do last year when he played before being injured, but there does seem to be a bit of an edge. We've seen him at WWE events. We've seen him trying to do backflips
1: when he shouldn't.
0: Correct. There seems to be a try hard aspect of Cam Scaraboo that is not working well with other Giants players.
1: I don't know if it's trying hard or proving something like you said, but to me, this is just like, there's a lack of respect here because you want to be wild and you don't care about your health and your injuries and recovering properly doesn't mean that you have to make everybody else feel uncomfortable when they're playing beside you. Like, if I can't trust you to play well, then I don't want to play next to you. And I don't think he realizes that. This is such a physical sport where it's like, you can do whatever you want and make yourself look like a fool by doing that backflip after coming off a major injury and then not landing the backflip. You could do all of that. But when you start to, as a coach said, when you become this infectious disease where now you're going to act like that, but with your players, and you're going to put your fellow teammates in danger or just uncomfortable because of how close he plays to being physical, like when you shouldn't be, to me, it's just like you just don't realize that this is actually a lack of respect for me.
0: I don't think that this is main character syndrome from Scaraboo. I just don't think he knows how to go about it. So, like, and I say that because I don't think he's trying to take out the knees of his own teammates because he wants to be the star. I think that in a way, like, he thinks he is, sorry, Fernando Mendoza, iron sharpening iron.
1: Sure.
0: And that this is like his grit, his way of doing things.
1: I'm tough.
0: Yes. But that isn't the way of doing things. I think Cam Scaraboo knows something that we also know. His shelf life as an NFL star and name is probably pretty short, especially with the way that he plays. Like, at some point, you got to take care of your body and make sure that you can last that long. So right now, like, this is it. Like, this is a prime spot. He's coming off of injury. If it doesn't work here, you have no idea on how it's going to go. But if he can at least take some of that momentum and carry it on to the next year, great. And I'm wondering if he's worried about that, because some of these actions and doing like that and being chippy make me think that he is.
1: That's actually a really good point. And I agree with that. That could be something about it. That still, to me, ties into the respect. Again, you aren't worried because you think you aren't going to be here as long. But there's players next to you that do plan on doing this for several years. So that's what I'm saying. It's like, this is such a mentality. And I agree. I don't think it's that he wants to be the guy and he's out there. But there's something, there's a misconnection here. There's something that he doesn't realize that it comes off like, it's like, you got to protect your team. You're a team. You're not by yourself.
0: Yeah. We all know tryhards. Like, yeah. like we've seen them everywhere, but That doesn't seem to be it, especially if he's getting 15-yard penalties in training camp that his head coach doesn't like that he's actually calling it an infectious disease. A case of the scatabooze are what the Giants are dealing with. She's Monty. I'm Dan. Football overseas. I give it a thumbs up. We are.
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8: Dealing with the usual delays this afternoon, 22 jammed westbound between 378 and Fullerton, eastbound stop and go between 309 and MacArthur, 78 delays in both directions between 33 and Hellertown, 33 northbound slow between 248 and Tatamy. If you see a traffic problem, call our toll-free tip line, 855-ROAD-TIP. I'm Christy O'Brien.
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34: This is Two Pros and a Cup of Joe.
35: I thought that it was pretty self-explanatory that the Cleveland Browns were just going to have Deshaun Watson be their starter, and at some point maybe they'll go to Shador, but clearly Deshaun Watson would be the better option at quarterback. I was wrong. I want to admit that I was wrong. It's not going well for old massage in Cleveland.
12: It's always interesting to me when a guy's got the type of background history he does where he's looking for sympathy. Like, this dude lacks so much self-awareness. It's amazing.
17: They're not cheering the fact that you got hurt. I mean, some of them might have been, but they're cheering because they want to see somebody else that can give them a chance to win.
34: Two pros, LeVar Arrington, Brady Quinn, and a cup of Joe, Jonas Knox. 6 a.m. Eastern, 3 a.m. Pacific.
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18: In round two of the Tour Championship, Ryan Gerard and Akshay Bhatia are tied for the lead at 9 under par overall. Cameron Young and Scottie Scheffler are one shot back today. Young fired an 8 under par 72. In Major League Baseball, ESPN reported that MLB has suspended a prospect from the Dominican Republic that was signed by the Cleveland Guardians in December for $2.8 million because the player's handler falsified his age to make him 2 years younger through a ruse that included a fake death certificate and a fake tombstone. On the field right now, at Wrigley, the Cubs and Cincinnati Reds tied 3-3 in the top of the sixth inning. The Cubs had a 3-0 lead, but the Reds have come back thanks in part to home runs by Sal Stewart, his 29th, as well as one by Jose Trevino to tie it. I'm Isaac Lohenkron.
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21: Dealing with the usual delays this afternoon, 22 jammed westbound between 378 and Fullerton, eastbound stop and go between 309 and MacArthur, 78 delays in both directions between 33 and Hallertown, 33 northbound slow between 248 and Tatamy. If you see a traffic problem, call our toll-free tip line 855-ROAD-TIP. I'm Christy O'Brien.
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1: 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It's a Friday night, so this is the Service Electric Happy Hour on Fox Sports Radio. It's the first high school football Friday of 2026, and we're at a place we have not been with this Happy Hour show in a very long time. We're at Maloney Stadium, across the state line in New Jersey, where tonight the Phillipsburg Stateliners kick off the season against the Parkland Trojans, a matchup that I think so many people around high school sports were thrilled to see is scheduled, let alone also the games coming up the next couple of weeks for Phillipsburg, where they face Emmaus and Freedom over in Pennsylvania going on the road. Again, once a conference game years ago, now back on the schedule after years of Phillipsburg only getting the chance to play Easton on Thanksgiving Day.
22: Yeah, I mean, Phillipsburg bookending their season, I should say, with a bunch of EPC teams. Obviously, you have, well, who knows how far the Phillipsburg will go in the state playoffs. I'm sure some of the fans, Stateliner fans, won't want me to undersell the fact that they could go deeper past Thanksgiving. But for all intents and purposes, you have three EPC teams in Parkland, Emmaus, and Freedom to start things out. And then you have Easton on Thanksgiving morning over just across the river from where we're sitting right now. And that's a step up in competition. I actually saw they're really making a big deal of this. They had a I think it's like a program book I saw with the Back to the Future logo. It's like Back to the EPC or something like that, which I thought was really clever. And of course, when we talk about just being out here in New Jersey, I'll only complain a little bit about the traffic patterns as we get in here. I don't know what's
0: going on.
22: Well,
0: my GPS took me away. I've never gone before.
22: Okay.
0: Like I left Emma at a traffic light on Shanersville Road. It was way out ahead. And when I pulled up down the street here, she was pulling up in this direction to park. And I'm like, not this way. I'll tell you that. I was coming off Broad Street, then coming up through some back roads coming the other direction.
22: Oh. All right. Well, you got here.
0: I've never been here. I never went that way before. I've been here before.
22: Yeah.
0: But it's great to be here at Maloney Stadium. We're going to talk to the head coach of the State Liners, Frank Duffy, our first Coach's Corner segment of the season. And he's going to do it on site coming up in about 15 to 20 minutes. So we're looking forward to having him out here. We have, let's face it, folks, it's the last fight song. It's the last quiz. And I don't need to tell you how many days are left. We're at that weekend. This is it today. We're going to chat with Mike Zambelli of Service Electric Network. Joining us on site, he's calling the game tonight for Parkland and Peaburg. So, a lot of excitement. And, this is one of the headline games. I know our buddies, Doug Heater, for example, is down at Southern Lehigh Quakertown as the Spartans begin defense of their state championship from a year ago. But, some other good ones going on. There's a lot of teams in the Lehigh Valley who are traveling and playing outside the Lehigh Valley for the opener. So, in terms of games in the Valley, this is, I'd say, the best one on the docket.
22: I love the non-conference schedule to get things started. You get the really a sense of how good your teams are against other teams throughout the state, and just an extra special moment to kind of – it's like doing your breakfast ball when you're out on the golf course. It doesn't count against your conference standings, but you get a sense of how good your team is and how they stack up against not only their state, but how they – translated what you installed in camp and get those first jitters out of the way. Like, there's a lot of benefits to having these non-conference games to start the season out. So we're seeing one here with Parkland and Phillipsburg, but it's happening everywhere. I know Liberty's going down to Pennridge, I believe, today. So you know,
0: Easton and Central Bucks West,
22: CB West, which is ongoing.
0: Yeah, Freedom and Downingtown West.
22: Yep.
0: There's a whole bunch of games like that. Now, the key thing for tonight is let's finish what we start, as opposed to what happened in Washington, D.C. last night.
22: Yeah.
0: If you haven't heard about this, last night, the Lafayette Leopards football team kicked off their season against the Georgetown Hoyas with a 7 p.m. Thursday night kickoff at Cooper Field. Two teams went to the locker room at halftime with Georgetown ahead 13-7. As you saw, there was some nasty weather around the Northeast last night. Well, the thunderstorms arrived down there. I'm not even sure it actually rained, but there was lightning within the vicinity, so they had to delay the start of the second half. The lightning wasn't leaving. The lightning, by 11 o'clock, the lightning still hadn't left. And then I saw the announcement from the Patriot League: due to the ongoing lightning strikes within the area, no sign of it clearing up, the game is now officially a no contest. Meaning,
22: yeah, go ahead.
0: All the stats are thrown out. It's as if it didn't happen. And for people asking, no, it's not being like rescheduled. It's just done.
22: Well, it's kind of frustrating, especially for Lafayette, who had to make their way all the way down there.
0: I was texting with Keith Grohler today and said, aren't you lucky you weren't on the Leopards beat traveling to that game? And he's like, oh, I would have lost my mind.
22: Yeah, there's nothing to report on. You could report on the fact that the game didn't happen, but, I'm sure it's in the interest of safety. We talk about this all the time, specifically around Music Fest. We always run into this situation around Music Fest. Thunderstorms roll into the area.
0: Yeah.
22: If it's within a certain distance of the center of Music Fest, or in this case, the stadium down there in D.C., you have to be acknowledging it and then take the proper precautions by delaying it. And I saw lightning outside my window late last night, too.
0: Oh, I saw plenty of lightning.
22: Yeah, all across the Northeast, you were dealing with the same problems. Unfortunately, there was no football game happening in my bedroom last night.
0: This now becomes a question, because this was a league game. This wasn't just opening the season with a non-conference. Everybody in the Patriot League is opening with league play, which right away Connor Brown and I were texting back and forth. Probably why you shouldn't play conference games in week zero.
22: Well, there's always circumstances that, I mean, you can't predict weather. So, I mean, but
0: no, but the likelihood of the lightning delays is always at the front end of the schedule. The earlier you're playing, the more likely there is to be a thunderstorm. Most teams don't open with conference play in this early in the season. The Patriot League shoehorned this in. where they didn't have to. Because if you ask all the coaches, they'll be the first ones to tell you, we wanted to tell the Ivy League we're going to skip the unless you want to bump your start your season earlier than you usually do and play us in week zero or week one, we're not waiting around for you. We want to put our conference games there. And the league said, no, those games have to be played. We'll just schedule the conference games early, even though pretty much the entire coaching staffs of the Patriot League were like, that's not what we want to do.
22: Yeah.
0: Like, well, tough. Well, guess what? Now it was one game completely thrown out the window.
22: Growing pains with the league, I guess, right? The larger the league gets, the more these type of issues are going to arise. But, you know, we saw the negative side of things last night, but hopefully there are some positives to come of this. And like we had mentioned on Wednesday's show, the possibility of getting multiple Patriot League teams into the playoff would be one of those benefits of expanding this league and bringing in a little bit more talent, specifically around Villanova. So we saw that a little bit last night, but you know, that's one of the negatives. We'll take the other positives that come down the road, though.
0: Yeah. By the way, that means Georgetown played half of a football game, and now their first full football game will be next Saturday against Lehigh. Yeah, with me on the call next week. I was watching that last night to do some prep work watching it. I did have some takeaways from the 30 minutes of football that I did see regarding both the Hoyas and the Leopards. But that's what I mean by hopefully tonight we can finish what we started.
22: I haven't looked at the weather for this area. I'm assuming we're in the clear.
0: All right, Mike asked me a question. Can you explain the no contest ruling from the Lafayette-Georgetown game last night? A majority of the game was already played. No, it was not. It ended at halftime. They did not play a majority of the game. The game was stopped at halftime and never resumed. So 30 minutes were played, not more than that.
22: Right.
0: So that's why it was called a no contest, and it just wiped off the map.
22: Anyway.
0: Georgetown got a great kickoff return touchdown take off his resume.
22: It just never happened.
0: Right, that's my point. Yeah.
22: It was never on the resume to begin with.
0: I guess so. Look at it that way, yes. This isn't the game you're looking for.
22: Yes. Right, exactly.
0: You hear the music. Time to give something away. It's a wrestling prize. One more day here on the Happy Hour. That's right. Well, we changed the music up on the 411. If we go to Kickstart My Heart, it's a racing. I mean, like NASCAR or something like that. When we break out the John Cena theme, it's pro wrestling related. So today's prize, one more time. If you're the first person to call me the correct answer, you can win a pair of tickets to Stars, Stripes, and Slams at the Great Allentown Fair on Thursday, September 3rd at 7:30 p.m., featuring professional wrestlers like Doc Gallows, Tito Santana, a WWE Hall of Famer and former guest on the Happy Hour, by the way, the franchise Shane Douglas, the Patriot, and more. 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Again, get the correct answer. We'll get you a pair of tickets through electronic transfer to you. Here's the questions. We've been playing the John Cena theme all week. John Cena retired back in December. Be the first person to call in and tell Jack Heim who beat him in his last match. 610-890-0707. 610-890-0707. Just tell Jack Heim who was the professional wrestler who defeated John Cena and what was John Cena's retirement match.
22: You know who's defeating John Cena right now? His hairline's defeating him right
0: now. He's been losing that battle for a while.
22: My God, wow.
0: Yeah,
22: I mean, I have no room to talk, but
0: I don't either. Yeah, exactly. Why do you think I wear all these hats every time you see me
22: too,
0: everywhere?
22: Me too. I mean, he's got like a 5-head going on there, not just a 4-head. That thing's huge. But anyway, hopefully you get the prize of the day here if you have a wrestling knowledge.
0: So, by the way, it was made official today that going forward, week zero will actually be week one, because starting next year, when the calendar falls like this, everybody, even the FBS teams, you don't need some kind of special waiver to play this week. Anybody can. And which makes the previous week a week zero. You would need special permission to kick off even earlier.
22: Which I hope when it comes down the line eventually and we have to add weeks because we're adding levels of playoff, I hope that we start a little bit earlier in August to get all of those playoff things in before, like, I don't know, mid-February, before the Super Bowl plays. Because the more weeks of playoffs we add, you know, the longer the college football season's going to go. And not to say that it's a bad thing, but I'd rather them, especially when we're talking about getting into the 2014 playoffs and the possibility of having those conference games for the right to play in a championship game. Like, remember we talked about that whole, you know, that expansion, and if we're able to see those games matter towards the end of the season, you're going to need a little bit of a buffer to get all of those other games played. So, I don't care if the season ends mid-January. I don't have a problem with extending the season, but let's start the season a little bit earlier so you're not trying to shoehorn things in on the back end.
0: I don't mind the mid-January, but we're now going into end-of-January territory.
22: Sure.
0: Like,
22: yeah.
0: Going all the way down to, like, January 25th and 26th, which is absurd to be waiting that long to play the championship game.
22: I'm actually in favor of, if you want to stick the college football national championship game right between that bye week of the Super Bowl.
0: Oh, no, thank you.
22: No, I'm fine with it.
0: That's way too long. I have no interest in
22: that. Yeah, but what's the difference? Like, you're still waiting for the Super Bowl anyway. It's not like football season had already concluded.
0: I don't want to wait that long for college football. I don't even like the way it is now. I already start losing interest.
22: Yeah, well,
0: I mean, people start... Notice, the longer they've been doing this, the more those ratings have not been what they thought they would be, because people are, like, moved on to the NFL playoffs.
22: You know why? Because the Saturdays don't mean what they used to mean, because you've added that buffer of more playoff teams. You could have 2-3 losses and be considered for the
0: college football playoffs. No, it's because those games are already being played. By the time we get to the semifinals on a Wednesday and Thursday, or Thursday and Friday night on January 9th and 10th, the NFL playoffs have already begun and people have moved on with their lives. Like, ideally, I'm crown the champion on New Year's Day. New Year's Day was the big day in college football.
22: I don't have a problem with that, but you're going to have to start the season a heck of a lot earlier if you want all these levels
0: of playoffs.
22: Yeah, but at least you need another, like, 2 weeks.
0: It depends how many teams you're taking.
22: Everyone keeps saying 24, outside of the SEC and the ESPN affiliation.
0: The FCS has a 24-team playoff. They begin it on... They begin it on Thanksgiving weekend.
22: Okay.
0: By the time we hit Christmas, the championship game's already set. Like, they already have it set up by the time we get the weekend before Christmas. We're already getting to that point. You tell me you can't have, like, you know, the... work it out to have the have some rounds early, then get to the semifinals and get to a championship around there.
22: And you don't think it needs to move up, the start of the season doesn't need to move up for that to happen?
0: If it is, it's by 1 week.
22: All right. Well, which is fine.
0: I'd much rather see the championship, the champion be crowned on
22: New Year's Day
0: than in February.
22: Perfect. Well,
0: we got a... James from Wingap, first caller in, had the correct answer on the 411. So he gets the pair of tickets to see Stars, Stripes, and Slams at the Great Allentown Fair on Thursday, September 3rd. He knew that the person who retired John Cena was Gunther. So for knowing that, enjoy Stars, Stripes, and Slams at the Great Allentown Fair coming up on Thursday. So congrats to James from Wingap. First time calling into the show, by the way.
22: Thanks, James.
0: Appreciate it. Right, a couple new winners recently, which we really love. Again, we are live from Maloney Stadium here at Phillipsburg, where tonight it is the kickoff of the high school football season with Phillipsburg taking on Parkland. We're going to chat with Mike Zambelli next hour. We got the countdown to football season quiz coming up. But up next, our first Coach's Corner segment of the season, and it's live on site with Frank Duffy, head coach of the Stateliners. That's next right here on the Happy Hour on Fox Sports Radio.
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21: 78 eastbound, an accident near Lehigh Street. We've got stop traffic back to Hamilton Boulevard. Also an accident on Lehigh Street, northbound between 78 and Downey Flake Lane. That's blocking the left lane. 22 eastbound, stop and go between 309 and Cedar Crest. Westbound, usual delays at Airport Road. 33, stop traffic northbound between 248 and Tatamy. If you see a traffic problem, call their toll-free tip line, 855-ROAD-TIP. I'm Christy O'Brien.
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0: Good afternoon in Major League Baseball. Here tonight, the New York Mets are going to open a series against the Houston Astros. Hunter Brown takes the ball for Houston, while Christian Scott starts the Mets' first pitch at 7:10. Staying in New York, going to the Bronx, the Yankees collide with an old rival in the Boston Red Sox. Patrick Sandoval will start for Boston. He matches up
1: against Cam Schlittler. Meanwhile, the Philadelphia Phillies are out west as their West Coast trip rolls along, as they will square off against the Angels. Andrew Painter will go against Reed Detmers. They'll get underway at 9:38. Plenty of high school football action here tonight. Week one, Central Catholic matching up with Abingdon Heights. Easton will go against Central Bucks West. Nazareth meeting up with Garnet Valley. Northampton meeting Martin Luther King. Emmaus clashing with the Chamonix. Liberty meeting Penridge. Parkland out in Phillipsburg across the state line meeting the Stateliners. Deer of Pocono Mountain West, Southern Lehigh, and Quakertown tangoing as well. And coming up tonight, the Iron Pigs continue their series against the Syracuse Mets. Pre-game coverage begins at 6:15 on Fox Sports Radio, 94.7 FM, 1230 AM, and streaming at lvfoxsports.com. I'm Jack Heim.
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8: It's hot out there. It's hot for them, too. 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
11: If we die, we die together.
12: Yeah, right.
11: 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You can get it done. 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
13: 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Let's go. Stay after them.
14: 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Get to the passer.
16: If you're ever going to get a blitz, this is it right here.
17: 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I mean, he's going to live, but that is a penalty.
18: They're killing me. Why are they killing me?
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29: This is what you work all offseason for. This is why you lift all them weights. This is why you do all that.
30: There's a gleam, man. There's a gleam. Let's get the gleam.
31: Welcome to the Coach's Corner.
0: Now it's really football season when we play that montage. I've been playing that for 20-plus years to talk to high school football coaches weekly on the Happy Hour. Tom Fallon, Mike Raymond back with you on the Service Electric Happy Hour from Maloney Stadium and the first Coach's Corner of 2026 on site here at Phillipsburg with the head coach of the Stateliners, Frank Duffy.
22: Well, I just got nostalgic there because I'm Big John voiced that. And yes, it's been a long time, and I haven't heard Big John in a while. So
0: yeah, first Coach's Corner of 2026 on site here at Phillipsburg with the head coach of the Stateliners, Frank Duffy.
22: Well, I just got nostalgic there because I'm Big John voiced that. And it's been a long time, and I haven't heard Big John in a while. So that's very nostalgic.
0: Love those clips. Just makes me feel like, running through a wall. Coach,

0: Oh, this is awesome that Phillipsburg is getting. We're going to get a chance to get Phillipsburg playing those teams and not just waiting for them to play Easton on Thanksgiving Day.
1: Yeah, so this is something I wanted to do for a few years, and the EPC allowing their teams to the first 3 weeks to schedule at a conference and giving them that flexibility helped on their end. And in New Jersey, a couple things helped on our end. 60% of your games have to be played in the state of New Jersey to qualify for the state playoffs, so that helped. And we finished our two-year rotation over here with our schedule. So, it again, the first Emmaus was the first one, and I was happy with that. I always wanted to get more, wasn't sure if it was going to happen, and then Freedom came along with Coach Roeder. We were able to secure that date, and then finally with Coach Monsman of Parkland, that was the last one. And we had conversations prior to that, a few months prior to that, and weren't sure if we were going to be able to get it done, but happy we were able to get it done. I know he feels the same way.
2: Coach, I posted the Instagram story when I first arrived here. Beautiful day, obviously, here at Maloney Stadium. But, you know, I instantly got a message from my brother who lives in Philadelphia, and he goes, Phillipsburg, Parkland? Like, question mark? Yeah, how much are you annoyed having to answer these questions now?
1: I'm not annoyed. Yeah, no, I'm not annoyed at all, because if I was going to be annoyed, I wouldn't have done it.
2: Yeah, yeah.
1: You know, there's a reason I did it, and it's because there's a lot of reasons. I mean, number one, just location.
2: Sure,
1: how about that?
2: Yeah.
1: And just number two, I felt like it was time. We have a very traditional town. People who have been watching Phillipsburg football for a number of years, ever since they were kids.
2: Right.
1: Now and then, their 60s, 70s, 80s, and even 90s. So they remember those games. And based off of all that and the energy I knew it would bring to the Lehigh Valley, we're a Lehigh Valley team just located on the opposite side of the river.
2: Yeah.
1: I really do believe that. So to me, it was a no-brainer. It was an opportunity I couldn't pass off, and we're excited about
2: it. Well, you know, the Lehigh Valley Chamber considers Phillipsburg an extension as well, so it's not that far off. But you know, I just wanted to just quick follow up. What is the thing that you're focused on outside of the schedule? I know we were talking the first three games. Everyone's talking about that, but where's your mind at?
1: I'm focused on just getting better every single day. What puts our team in position to be playing the best football at the end of the year?
2: Yeah.
1: And to be able to play at Parkland, Emmaus, and Freedom, consistent programs in the EPC, allows us and enables us to get tested early, see what type of team we have, answer some questions as coaches early too, put some of our new faces who are going to be out in the field tonight through some tough competition early and often, and ultimately make us a better football team at the end of the year. Because in Phillipsburg, we know what the end game is and what the ultimate prize is. So if we can be playing our best football at the end of the year, if this helps us, we're all for it.
0: I wanted to ask you, we chatted right before camp was getting started. Now that you're through that, you're heading into the first game. Give us a name or two of some of the kids who caught your attention during camp. Maybe just kind of step forward and be like, oh, wow.
1: Yeah.
0: That definitely took a step forward.
1: Absolutely. Elijah Montgomery, our strong side end. He's had a couple of Division I offers. He's been really good for us all preseason. Donovan Sampson, our tight end, who's also playing defensive end, who's a Bucknell commit, has been a great leader for us. He's one of our captains. Shane Moore, our running back, with the graduation of Sam Deck. We know at Phillipsburg having running backs that are tough, hard-nosed, and get vertical and get positive yardage is important to what we want to do offensively. And Dominic Bracco comes back for his second year as a starter, so excited to see his development. I've already seen a tremendous growth in him the entire offseason. And you're going to see a lot of new faces out there as well. I'm just really excited for those kids to get their opportunity. Some of them are juniors, some of them are seniors, and we even got a couple sophomores. So it's a good blend of returning starters and newcomers.
2: A few hours before you're kicking off your 11th season as a head coach of this program, obviously a graduate of the program, and I guess my question surrounds like the advancement, what you feel like you've brought to this program, and what do you continue to look at the end of every year and before you go into a new season? Like, where is your mind at when it comes to like things you are always looking to improve on?
1: I'm proud of the day culture, discipline, ignored noise, and grit, something I brought in 2017, my second year.
2: Yep,
1: it's on the field.
2: Yeah.
1: It's become who we are. But not just the football program, but really kind of in the community. With our band in our school, you'll see signs in all over our school. But most importantly, I always felt like I have a responsibility, but a duty. I tell our guys and our coaches, I have a duty to uphold the standard of Phillipsburg football. You know, I'm a stakeholder. We have many stakeholders, and I'm at the top. I'm the head football coach. So there's such great tradition here, and it's such an honor every single year to be able to wear this hat as the head coach here. But to be able to uphold the standard, don't let the standard slip. and maybe

0: sure that you put a product in the field that that the fans are proud of. You're not going to win every game. This is high school football. But are kids giving their best effort? Are we developing the kids? Are we making them better men? Are they leaving our program better than when they came in?
1: So our Frank Duffy, head coach of the Phillipsburg Stateliners, joining us for a live on-site Coach's Corner as we broadcast live tonight from Maloney Stadium in Phillipsburg. Let's talk about the opponent themselves tonight in the Parkland Trojans. You said before, one of those programs is just consistently at the top of the EPC. As you prepared for this one, you know, what stands out and, I guess, what concerns you most about the Trojans?
0: Well, a lot stands out, right? A lot stands out with Parkland. I mean, heck, I mean, their quarterback's coming back. He's a heck of a player. Nasri, the wide receiver, Lawrence, the running back and linebacker. I mean, they have some good guys up front too. So, you know, they're a well-oiled machine, and coach does a great job with those guys. And you can tell they play together, they play for each other. They're just a well-respected program in the Lehigh Valley. Of course, we've only played one team these past couple, years, but being able to play Parkland and the challenge that they're going to present is really exciting for our guys.
1: I would think, as we just talked, not to relate back to the schedule again, but it just sitting here popping into my head in the fact that in the three teams that you did schedule here at the start, not only the consistency models of programs, but I've also noticed that the coaches, they've all, like, whether it's Montsman, Roeder, Fairclough, guys who have won consistently and have a great reputation, have been there for a long time.
0: Yeah, top notch. And they're all competitors. I'm a competitor. So, like, those when you say those names, they're some of the best coaches in the Lehigh Valley.
1: Yeah.
0: And most consistent. The hardest thing to do in high school football is be consistent. Mm-hmm. You can have a really good year and a bad year, but to be consistently good, and all three of those coaches have proven that they can do that. So it's a challenge for me, too. And as a challenger, I love going against a coach like that, because it only makes you better as well.
2: We know with the first game of the season, there's always going to be, I don't know about nerves, if that's the right word or not. But what has the message been this week when you're talking to your kids and saying, like, yeah, we know what these names are on a schedule, right? Mm-hmm. But, like, the routine has to be the same. You know, I'm assuming there's a lot of that kind of talk. What has the message been?
0: Yeah, so we talk about discipline, ignore the noise, and grit. Obviously, there's a lot of noise surrounded. It's all positive noise. It's great noise.
2: Yes.
0: You know, we have the media here, of course, and there's a huge buzz. But at the end of the day, for our players, it doesn't matter who we're playing. It could have been a New Jersey team we're opening up with. It just so happens now to be a Pennsylvania team. But the mindset has to be the same. Manage expectations one play at a time. There will be mistakes. It'll be mistakes for them, too. So it's who can handle those mistakes and who can weather the storm.
2: When we say the who are the names that will be the loudest in the locker room and on the field?
0: Well, like a couple of guys that I mentioned already, like the Shane Moores and the Donovan Sampson, the guy like Vinny Berger, Jr., he's a spark plug for us. And guys up front like Alex Randazzo, who's our senior captain up front, he's been doing a good job. He's our center. So
2: love that.
0: Yeah.
1: I wanted to ask you about this setting here, because again, you know, for some Lehigh Valley area high school football fans that might be used to seeing you guys play over at Lafayette, but maybe not here at Maloney Stadium.
0: Yeah.
1: I know the support that this place has. Matter of fact, we had a little vote for some fun back in February and into March on our social media pages, to vote for the best high school sports venue in the valley, and this is the winner, Maloney Field and Maloney Stadium. Just share with our listeners, if you could, what it's like to get a chance to coach and be a part of things here each week.
0: Well, it's sacred ground. I mean, it's such great football that's played here, and so much tradition that's come along through these gates and onto that field. It's special. It really is. So every time you take the field, you have that college feel and that college atmosphere, and it's a special place to be. And I wouldn't want to coach any other place. And to have the type of kids that we have, too, I'm very fortunate.
2: Well, and you guys moved into that palatial high school just down the road here now, and obviously this is the middle school now here across the street, but, you know, you still have that feeling. And I think there's a lot of venues throughout the Lehigh Valley that you have that historic feeling when you walk into. This is certainly one of them. Do you feel like it still has that same type of feeling, even though the high school's moved off?
0: If I didn't have that feeling, I wouldn't be here.
2: Yeah. Yeah,
0: if it didn't have that feeling to me, and I didn't have the same excitement I had back in 2016, I wouldn't be here.
2: What about 2002?
0: 2002. Yeah, 2001. It was actually 2001.
2: Okay.
0: I graduated 2002, so 2001 is,
2: okay.
0: You know. I had all the answers back then, though. That's different. I think I knew it all. But, no, it was special back then with Coach Phil Rahm. And
2: oh, yeah.
0: It was great. I made some great memories here, and still some lifelong friends that I played with. And it's come full circle.
2: I'm just curious now, that do you think there's a guy on your roster right now that potentially could be sitting in your chair one day?
0: I think there's guys that I've coached, you know, in my 11 years, going into my 11th year, that certainly could. You know, I think when you're a head coach, you're always thinking about that, right? Like, somebody's got, you always want to leave it in good hands. I think there's a handful of guys, I think, that could come back and, of course, you know, pay their time and learn what it's all about, like I had to, of course. Mm-hmm. But yeah, there's a handful of guys, but it's not easy, I'll tell you that. So that'll be the first thing I tell them. It's very rewarding, but it's not easy.
2: And one thing I'll just say, coaching in 2026 versus mm-hmm. probably what you saw Coach Rahm in 2001,
0: yeah,
2: much different
0: yeah.
2: job. In the job description, there's a lot more that's not stated in the job description.
0: The job description is a lot different, but the passion and the intensity and the will to win of the fans
2: sure.
0: in the community is the same.
2: Sure. X's and O's yeah. are X's and O's, right?
0: That's it.
1: Frank Dovey, head coach of the Phillipsburg Stateliners, joining us for a live Coach's Corner. Again, the Coach's Corner is brought to you by Jim Regal and the team at Regal Insurance on William Penn Highway in Easton, serving Easton and the Lehigh Valley for over 90 years. Coach, it's so great to be broadcasting live at Maloney Stadium again. Thanks for having us. Thanks for giving us a little bit of time here on a game day. Good luck tonight. The rest of the way, we look forward to the fact that we'll be right back following you guys to Emmaus down Cedarcrest Boulevard next Friday night, too.
0: I appreciate you guys highlighting these games. That's really something that I envision. So to make this a big deal and go back to the old school roots is what it's all about.
1: Awesome. Good luck tonight.
0: Thank you.
1: I appreciate it. That is Coach Duffy from Phillipsburg. We have one more fight song to play, one more quiz to give. Your last chance. OG Hints are out there. Again, had to get creative with it. Hope you can figure that one out. It's coming up next here on the Service Electric Happy Hour on Fox Sports Radio.
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5: Allentown, Lehigh Street. We've got an accident between 78 and Downey Flake Lane. That's got the left lane closed in each direction. 78 eastbound slow between Hamilton and Lehigh Street. Westbound delays between 33 and Hellertown. 22 westbound jammed at Airport Road. Eastbound stop and go between 309 and MacArthur. 33 northbound, usual delays between 248 and Tatamy due to construction. If you see a traffic problem, call their toll-free tip line 855- Road Tip. I'm Christy O'Brien.
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1: All right, we've been doing this all summer. Today's the last day for it. Here on the Service Electric Happy Hour, Tom Fallon, Mike Green. We count the days down to that first Saturday when Lehigh kicks off. It's tomorrow, one day.
2: That last, first Saturday,
1: last
2: tomorrow.
1: Fight song of the run, they're playing tomorrow in Dublin. It's North Carolina. Here's theirs.

0: So if you can call in, come on the air, and get 3 out of 4 right on North Carolina football, you win a pass to Hang Dog Outdoor Adventure. 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And a reminder, you got the ropes and climbing course, but we've been out there. Yep. You got the food there, you got the drinks, you got the party atmosphere, they have bands. You can come out there during the day with the family, mm-hmm. have a good time in the evening. Great, we loved our time out there at Hang Dog on 610 Day. So one pass of the climbing course there, but if you get 4 out of 4 right on North Carolina, you get the pass to Hang Dog and the entry in the drawing, the last entry for the drawing where someone's going to win $200 worth of gift cards. So 610-890-0707, 610-890-0707 is the phone number to call in. Jack Heim standing by in the Phillipsburg Easton Honda studios to take down or confirm some information from you, patch you through to us, and then we'll bring you on the air and give you the quiz for the day. So 610-890-0707. There is no more opportunities after this, folks. The last quiz of the year. We hope to maybe announce on Monday who was the winner of the gift cards. So 610-890-0707. And after having a rough go for like a week and a half, the last three contestants have all gone 4 for 4.
1: Well, let's see if we can end things with a bang here.
0: Hoping. But we'll see how someone does on this one. Everybody, the quizzes I gave to you and to Jack Heim, everybody seemed to do pretty darn well. So, I think it's overly difficult today.
1: By the way, Coach Belichick's squad here is going to have a heck of a schedule for them. Phil Steele ranks them as number 13 in the nation in terms of difficulty. We know Notre Dame is on this schedule. We know that TCU is the one you're referring to tomorrow. They play a Halloween game against Miami.
0: Good Lord. Yeah.
1: They're going to Clemson.
0: For a team that went 4-8 last year.
1: Yeah.
0: Got throttled by TCU. They beat Charlotte, Richmond, Syracuse, and Stanford last season.
1: Yeah, but like this team looked like they didn't know how to play football that first that game against TCU to open things up last year. This team looked like they did not know how to play the game. And it was so shocking to see. I remember watching fans in the stands just completely dumbfounded that a Coach Bill Belichick team could look the way that they did, so disorganized. And yeah, I understand it's a new era, but they didn't look like they had any clue against the TCU team last year.
0: Okay. Well, reportedly we have a contestant here ready to take the quiz, our last one of the summer, Sean from Allentown. Sean, how are you?
2: I'm doing pretty well. How are you guys?
0: Doing pretty well ourselves. So North Carolina, the last team for this quiz. What is their nickname? They're the North Carolina what?
2: Tar Heels.
0: Very good. 1 for 1. All right, on to the next question. What are their colors?
2: Baby blue and white.
0: Yep, there you go. I told people beforehand I was not going to accept blue. I was going to insist on a shade. So I'll accept baby blue.
1: Good baby one. Was not the one we listed.
0: No, that counts. That was powder.
1: No, but I think it's...
0: Yeah, it absolutely fits. Absolutely.
1: That's the one.
0: All right, so multiple choice now. Question number 3. Which Hall of Fame defender played for North Carolina? Ronnie Lott, Reggie White, or Lawrence Taylor?
3: It just kind of
2: breathes
3: itself.
2: Lonnie Watt.
0: Ronnie Lott, USC, I believe. Lawrence Taylor is a North Carolina Tar Heel. So on to the very last question to try to earn the prize for the day at least. Who does North Carolina play in the South's oldest rivalry? Duke, Virginia, or Georgia Tech?
4: And my main object is beating
2: Easton. Georgia Tech.
0: Ended on a 2 for 4. Virginia, believe it or not. The Cavaliers and the Tar Heels, the South's oldest rivalry. Sean, thank you very much for playing. Better luck next time. Well, at least next contest.
2: Thank you.
0: You got it.
2: Have a good night.
0: So, you too. Sorry, 2 for 4 to end it. Everybody else out there that's got entries was rooting for, to get at least one wrong. He actually got both wrong to end the multiple choice. But anyway, yeah, North Carolina, 4-8 a year ago, as you said, TCU in Dublin to open it up. After a week off, East Tennessee State. And then get this, at Clemson, week off, Notre Dame, at Pitt, at Duke, Syracuse, Miami. I think at UConn's pretty simple. Louisville at Virginia and NC State. Like, I'm telling you right now, this team might go 2-10.
1: What's your pick?
0: I said they might go 2-10.
1: 2-10. They might. Yeah.
0: I'm going to say they don't go 2-10. But I'll tell you right now, I will say, I'll go on record. They're not going to have a better record than they did last year when they went 4-8.
1: Fair enough.
0: I think that's the high point for them.
1: The only teams that Phil Steele is predicting to finish below them is Wake Forest, California, Syracuse, Stanford, and BC. But yeah, you're going to have to find some playmakers on this squad if you're going to be looking to compete against some of those teams on your schedule we just kind of laid out. But it looks like, let's see, looking for talented guys that they're pointing out. It looks like they have a decent defensive line. But it's going to be an uphill battle all season for the Tar Heels. And I still think, what do we say? Under 2 years for Bill Belichick, you still think under 2 years is the actual stopping point for Bill Belichick here?
0: Yeah, because I think if they're going to stink again, I think that they might actually move on at this point. So I think we're likely heading into his last season. Cause I think they might even be worse.
1: They might be. So what do you got, career passing leader? You should know him. You should know the name.
0: How about Sam Howell?
1: Number one.
0: Okay.
1: T.J. Yates also on this list.
0: Here we go.
1: Career rushing leader.
0: Rushing leader. How about that? Is it Amarian Hampton or whoever?
1: Nope.
0: Who is
1: nope.
0: it? I have no idea.
1: I don't know. Amos Lawrence, 77 nope. to 80.
0: Yeah.
1: A recent number one and number two were somewhat recent for career receiving leaders. What do you think?
0: Oh, the only name that comes to mind is Hakeem Nicks.
1: He's number two.
0: There we go.
1: But Ryan Switzer beat him out in 2016.
0: Okay. By the way, Lindy says North Carolina is going to finish 14th out of 17 teams, ahead of only Syracuse, Boston College, and Stanford.
1: About right.
0: Yeah.
1: Well, we did it, Tom.
0: Yes, all the way through with just one day left. And Lehigh,
1: I mean, hours, I mean, we're talking.
0: Yeah, know. Lehigh will, by this point tomorrow, Lehigh will be well into the halftime of their game at Holy Cross. Tomorrow, the weather tomorrow in Worcester is supposed to be great for the Mountain Hawks and the Crusaders coming up tomorrow with a 2:30 airtime and a 3:30 kickoff to begin the season.
1: Love it. Love it. We'll be talking Lehigh football tomorrow morning, 9 a.m.
0: That's awesome.
1: With Connor Brown.
0: Love it. 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Colton completed 72% of his passes last year for nearly 2,700 yards and 36 touchdowns, and leading the Spartans to a 15-1 record at the state championship. Congrats to Colton Sams of Southern Lehigh, the awesome athlete of the week. 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
1: Got to turn the page now. We're going to have new active perhaps, awesome athletes.
0: Yes, I think so. Starting next week, we will. Yes, yes, yes. But going back to, I think this might be the end of the emoji hints. We might try something else for the hints next year.
1: Chips, what I'm gonna say.
0: The one for today, if you didn't see it online, was literally just a circle, the color black, and then two high heel emojis.
1: Yep.
0: So it was black heels. So it was supposed to tip you
1: I think
0: off.
1: We
0: were talking Tar Heels.
1: I think it was a fair
0: today. We got complimented on Wednesday for the Utes emoji from the contestant on Wednesday night.
1: I'm sorry, what? Sorry, I had to go there.
0: But hope you've enjoyed the quizzes and the fight songs. We'll announce who wins the $200 worth of gift cards coming up probably on a Monday show, because we have no Tuesday show on Tuesday because the Iron Pigs are playing a doubleheader in Scranton coming up next week, which means we'll hear from Mark Brennan of Lions 24/7 on Wednesday.
1: Yep, looking
0: next
1: forward
0: week.
1: To it.
0: And also means we'll also hear from Coach Troxell. Very curious to hear what he has to say after driving all the way down to D.C. to play 30 minutes of football and come home.
1: He's got a couple days to get himself together.
0: He's had a 30-minute practice. Just didn't count.
1: What was the score at halftime?
0: 13-7 Georgetown.
1: Okay. Well,
0: Lafayette had a nice touchdown pass. They missed a short field goal. Georgetown had a field goal. They also had a strip sack. They had back-to-back sacks of Lafayette, the second one being a strip sack, which set them up for a field goal to go up 6-0. Lafayette drove down and scored, and then Georgetown's return man dropped the kickoff, picked it up, and went right up the middle and took it like 90 yards to the house.
1: Got
0: and
1: it.
0: Then nobody else scored the rest of the half.
1: All right.
0: So Hoyas had the lead. I thought Lafayette looked more explosive than they did, but they were trailing at the break. Felt they were inconsistent for the first 30 minutes, but they missed the lost out on the opportunity to try to game one, work through it and get consistent in the second half.
1: We'll never know.
0: No, we won't.
1: We'll never know.
0: Yeah, and Lafayette's playing UConn next week.
1: All right.
0: For their second game.
1: Well, we'll know more about that North Carolina-UConn game after next week, then.
0: Coming up, we got Mike Zambelli of Service Electric Network set to join us here. Again, we're live from Maloney Stadium in Phillipsburg, where tonight it is the Stateliners and the Parkland Trojans. Again, we're off the air at 6:15 with a 6:45 first pitch tonight for the Iron Pigs and the Syracuse Mets. But following the game tonight, it is the return of the Penteladata High School Football Roundup presented by Lincoln Tech, as Jack Heim and Connor Mills give you all the scores from all of the Lehigh Valley area teams on the first High School Football Friday from the post-game show until 11 p.m. coming up tonight. So,
1: well, Jack Heim, a Parkland grad, Connor Mills from New Jersey. I mean, there's a connection.
0: It definitely is, especially for this one. More on the way here as we continue on a Friday night happy hour live from Phillipsburg. Tom Fallon, Mike Raymond with you on Fox Sports Radio.
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11: I'm Dan Patrick, and this is Above the Noise. The Seattle Seahawks are Super Bowl champs, and there are plenty of reasons why. Three Super Bowl appearances in less than 15 years doesn't happen by accident. And you can point to coaching, quarterbacks, drafting. But one thing separates Seattle from a lot of front offices. They're willing to take risks, and risk is an important word because those bets don't always work out. Seattle swung for Leonard Williams. He's now regarded as one of the best defensive tackles in football. Took a chance on Sam Darnold. them to the Super Bowl. How about Marshawn Lynch? Those are all home runs. Now, there have been misses. Jamal Adams didn't work out. Neither did Jimmy Graham. But they were still aggressive. Seattle understands playing it safe rarely leads to something special. You don't build a championship roster by hitting singles every time. Sometimes you got to swing for the fences, knowing you might strike out. The Seahawks have struck out before. They've also hit enough home runs to become Super Bowl champions. I'm Dan Patrick, and this is Above the Noise.
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16: A rare loss for the SEC. Louisiana State Judge William Jordan today signed a temporary restraining order that prohibits the SEC from enforcing the rule it adopted earlier this week, banning teams from using players who previously signed contracts to play in the NFL, NBA, or WNBA. This coming on the heels of two former LSU football players leaving NFL training camps with the intention of returning to play for LSU. In round two of the Tour Championship, Ryan Gerard has a one-shot lead at 9-under par overall. Among those one back, Cameron Young and Colin Morikawa. Young today shot an 8-under par 62. In Major League Baseball, the Cincinnati Reds a 9-4 lead over the Cubs in the bottom of the eighth at Wrigley. Cincinnati with three home runs, including rookie Sal Stewart's 29th of the campaign. I'm Isaac Lohenkron.
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18: Allentown, Lehigh Street. We've got an accident between 78 and Downey Flake Lane. That's got the left lane closed in each direction. 78 eastbound slow between Hamilton and Lehigh Street. Westbound delays between 33 and Hellertown. 22 westbound jammed at Airport Road. Eastbound stop and go between 309 and MacArthur. 33 northbound, usual delays between 248 and Tatamy due to construction. If you see a traffic problem, call their toll-free tip line 855-ROAD-TIP. I'm Christy O'Brien.
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0: Tom Fallon, Mike Raymond, back with you here on the Service Electric Happy Hour on Fox Sports Radio, broadcasting live from Maloney Stadium tonight at Phillipsburg, where again tonight it is the Stateliners and the Parkland Trojans kicking off the high school football season. We're going to talk with Mike Zambelli of Service Electric Network coming up in about 20 minutes here tonight. Get Iron Pigs baseball on the air at 6:15. Penn Teledata High School Football Roundup presented by Lincoln Tech will follow that post-game show tonight, running through all the scores. Exciting weekend here as we get things started. And a little bit of college football. Lehigh gets started tomorrow. Nationally, you do have the game that was supposed to be in Brazil. Was at NC State and Virginia, plus the Dublin game of North Carolina and TCU, which are probably the two biggest games.
1: Yeah, a handful of other games that you're getting into. I mean, USC San Jose State tomorrow is going to be an interesting one.
0: Is it?
1: Just USC. I mean, but that's the biggest name, I would say, is probably playing this year or this week.
0: Yes. That's the game that supposedly, like, ended up replacing Notre Dame. That's why it's in week zero. Like, they needed an opponent to fill that slot on the schedule when the series was interrupted.
1: Well, I'm just pumped to see Sacramento State playing in the MAC now. I don't know about you. I don't know. Yeah. I believe so.
0: Wait a minute. Sacramento State? When did I miss this? They're actually in the... I mean, I know Northern Illinois went to the Mountain West.
1: Yes, sir.
0: That's wild.
1: Yes, sir.
0: I mean, you thought the...
1: First, the teams
0: out west being in the Big Ten made no sense.
1: Yep. And I heard, like, that between this... I forget if it was Sacramento State. There's two FCS teams that are coming up to FBS. Sacramento State's one of them.
0: I think North Dakota State's
1: the other. North Dakota State is the other one. I think Sacramento State is the one that I had heard that they're not even going to get any of the conference revenue for, like, the first couple years of this agreement, which I don't know how you make a jump to FBS and don't have any of the... Because, like, at least they do have some type of television revenue because you're getting those Tuesday, Wednesday night MAC games. Like, yep. I'm sure there's something to do with that television revenue. But I had heard something. It's either one or the other. One of them is not getting any of the revenue or for a few years, and I feel like they actually have to pay too. I heard there's like a whole. I don't understand why they make the move because the deal is that bad. So anyway, Sacramento State.
0: Jack Heim is screaming back in the studio that we're forgetting in a game tomorrow night. Which sorry, I forgot to mention it. Memphis at UNLV.
1: Oh. Okay.
0: Who cares about New Mexico State, Florida State, honestly?
1: In terms of both of those programs, they're not even the most popular program in their own state this year. New Mexico's legit supposed to be like one of those teams that's challenging for a group of five spot in the FBS playoffs. And Florida State, and I don't want to hear, Jack Heim is the most real Florida State fan that I've ever talked to. He shouldn't be upset about us burying the lead when it comes to the Seminoles. They have some work to do to get back to where they once were in terms of respect in college football. They were definitely one of the most respected teams out there for a long time, but in recent years it has certainly fallen off the cliff, a steep cliff since 2002, and I understand why.
0: I saw multiple people, it was an SI.com article that were giving predictions for the season, and multiple people, when asked who's the first coach to be fired this year, said Dorvell.
1: I don't think Jack's going to disagree with you either.
20: Share that sentiment, Jack? Fellas.
0: Okay, yeah, I mean... Yeah. I can see it. I mean, again, it's been a while since we've taken a look here, but
20: the schedule's tough.
1: Is it?
0: Yeah, when you New Mexico State okay tomorrow, and then it's SMU at Alabama.
1: Oof!
0: Like,
1: that's one and two.
0: First of all, he better win the SMU game. Like, if you're 2-1 and you've lost at Alabama, no real shame in that, considering you beat them last year. There's still some goodwill there. There's some winnable games behind that. But if you've dropped the SMU game, and then you get maybe get waxed by Alabama. Oh, that hot seat's going to be feeling like it's on fire.
1: Yeah. Well, Jack,
20: I was just going to say. I am expecting to drop the SMU game. The SMU is a better team than Florida State is going into the season. Why should I have any faith that Mike Norvell is going to win a premier ACC game, no matter what the setting of the game is, when you've won seven games over the last 2 years?
1: Yeah, but conversely, wouldn't you say, looking towards that Alabama game, that you still have a little glimmer of hope because you beat him a year ago? And, you know, Keelan Russell is supposed to be good, but is he good now? Like, is their starting quarterback for Alabama, there's pieces around him that are going to be good, but is that enough to get past Florida State, a team that beat you just a year ago? Like, I feel like you could be a little more optimistic about the Crimson Tide game, even though it's at Alabama.
20: Yeah, it's at Alabama, and also it wasn't last year was the first game of the season. So, I mean, Alabama had to go through their quote-unquote growing pains in Tallahassee. They're getting games against East Carolina to start, and then they go to Kentucky, and for SEC standards, that's not, hard way to start the season. So they're going to get their legs under them before hosting FSU. I just don't like the way that sets up for the Noles at all. It could be definitely also Kalen DeBoer and company circling that game to get some payback from last year.
0: Yeah, I mean, you lose the ability to kind of sneak up on them because of what happened last year. Yeah. Alabama's been hearing about that, getting beat by two touchdowns in Tallahassee. This isn't they might be thinking, wow, Florida State isn't what Florida State used to be. We should have no problem here. It's like, no, they have their full attention because of what happened last year, and they'll want to put a drubbing on the Noles.
20: 100%.
0: Yeah. So, but it's great to be back at this point and having these conversations. I was also watching a little bit this game is delayed graphic was up on my TV screen for 2 hours. I then was on my phone watching some preseason football. last night.
1: I was as well.
0: Specifically, I was watching Pittsburgh-Buffalo.
1: I watched some of that as well.
0: And I was like, okay, well, at least they put some points up and didn't completely, you know, throw up on themselves as they did against the Jets. Didn't like the fact that they blew a 10-point lead because they didn't get a two. They kicked an extra point, had a penalty called on Buffalo, so they decided to go for two from the 1 yard line, and they decided to throw a pass, and from Allery, it was incomplete. So they took a point off the board to go for two, which they didn't get, which opened the door for a field goal touchdown, 2-point conversion at the end by Buffalo to win the game. But, although I was rooting for them to score and go for two and get it, because I was like, okay, good. I want to see Allery try to lead them down the field.
1: So that's where I was going to go with it. Like, a lot of the conversation during the broadcast last night circled around the Pittsburgh Steelers potentially keeping four quarterbacks on the roster. Will Howard looked okay. Threw two touchdown passes. One, I think the interception was tipped, wasn't it?
0: One of them was horrible.
1: Okay.
0: Horrible.
1: There was only one.
0: It was not tipped. It was a bad throw.
1: Okay.
0: He threw it right to DeMar Hamlin, like he was wearing a Steeler jersey.
1: He was 9 of 15, two touchdowns, one interception. Allery was 9 of 18, no touchdowns, no interceptions.
0: Most consensus from Pittsburgh fans is if you're going to cut somebody, get rid of Howard. Like,
1: really?
0: Yes.
1: All right.
0: Like, we've seen
1: that's
0: what
1: a raw
0: he
1: deal.
0: Is.
1: That's a raw deal. No. I understand the interception looked bad, but, like,
0: he's thrown three picks in the last two games, including two last week to a team that went an entire season with no interceptions.
1: Yeah,
0: all right, Rodgers is the starter. We understand you'll want to keep Rudolph because he's an experienced backup.
1: Right.
0: Of the other two, Aller is the one with the more promise. So keep him
1: as
0: dump
1: we sit
0: Howard.
1: Right now. As we sit right now, yeah. With Heidenreich had a nice game last night.
0: Yeah, that was the other feel-good story last night, was the local kid from Mount Lebanon High School who'd been in the Navy.
1: Yeah.
0: Even though it was preseason. He got
1: doesn't
0: to score,
1: matter.
0: He got to score a touchdown as a Pittsburgh Steeler.
1: Yeah.
0: Like, that, they loved the guys loved it for him.
1: Is he in the mix to make the team? I haven't followed him.
0: I think that might
1: be. He was like a seventh-round pick.
0: Yeah, exactly. Maybe as a special teamer. I think he's more likely a practice squad guy. Wiegand, the kid from Iowa that ran a punt back last night. He's the one who had the 72-yard catch and run for Aller in the first game against Green Bay, had a punt return touchdown last night. He probably locked up his spot on the roster.
1: If special teams can be of value, especially in preseason's games 2 and 3, like, you can show your value and make a team as a special teamer as well.
0: The real question, did you watch the Niners last night?
1: I watched a little bit, yeah.
0: Okay, the real question, I referenced it last night, that I want to know, how many fights were occurring in the stands? Because whenever the Raiders and Niners play, even if it's preseason, all the fans do is fight each other in the stands.
1: It is. I didn't see anything like that happen in the stands last night. But they were cutting back and forth between the Pittsburgh game and the San Francisco game, so I didn't see either game in its entirety. You know, Adrian Martinez played most of it. Mac Jones played by a couple snaps, I think one or two series. Most of the guys, thank God, you know, weren't playing in that game, so I'm okay with it.
0: Gotcha. All right. Some more games coming up tonight with two games left then on Sunday, and then we are the preseason behind us and ready to start focusing on the 2026 season.
1: I'm laughing because Jack Heim just messaged me. Did you see the story this today about the 49ers player? Did you see about this?
0: No.
1: Someone impersonated a 49ers
0: player. Oh, yes. I did see this, yes.
1: and
0: I did hear this.
1: And Jack goes, did the guy who impersonated being a 49er get some action last night? I said, I'm sure he told those women he did.
0: I'm pretty sure getting some actions which got him in all this trouble.
1: That's true. $1.3 million embezzled. That's unbelievable. Over a long period of time. But, like,
0: here's the thing. What I want to know is, how did he present himself that he was a player? Because, like, I'm sorry. Like, unless you lied about your name.
1: Right.
0: Like,
1: it's on those two
0: who did you
1: up?
0: Think, yeah. like,
1: one of his
0: where
1: names,
0: he was?
1: One of his names. His last name is Love, by the way.
0: Okay.
1: One of his names, aliases on these dating apps was Jordan Love. But he was never a Niner.
0: Yeah, so.
1: But it's kind of like, all right, well, there is a Jordan Love that played in the NFL if someone really wanted to validate that story. But, yeah, that was kind of a bizarre occurrence here today that kind of came out. There was video of this guy. He had a 49ers helmet, but he was working out on the beach shirtless, running routes. And I don't know.
0: Like, I'm not trying to
1: Catfishing happens.
0: So I'm not trying to point a finger at the women who were victimized here, but there were ways to kind of confirm who this guy was relatively easily, you would think, or at least prove he's not who he says he is, or call him out.
1: Oh, they don't list the practice squad players, but I still get like $1 million check. That's all he's going to say.
0: I mean, maybe you can still look up that kind of stuff.
1: Sure,
0: I would
1: I'm
0: think.
1: Sure. Yeah. Wow.
0: So that was a bizarre story.
1: Yeah, I don't even want to get into it. Not worth our
0: time.
1: What
0: is it with your Niners and bizarre stories in the last like week to 10 days?
1: By the way, the video, I love Jed York getting arrested in a Yankee shirt, by the way. It's like why? He's driving a Volkswagen SUV wearing a Yankee shirt, getting arrested. Not a good look.
0: No. No, we had conversations about this one the other day.
1: I mean, as a Niners fan, the Niners fan on the staff.
0: Yeah.
1: I mean, Robert Kraft has been doing it for years, so hopefully that leads to Super Bowl success. I don't know.
0: I'm pretty sure it does not correlate. But.
1: Well, listen, I'm looking for a silver lining, man. As a Niners fan, who's every one of these players seems to be injured or not playing or not fully healthy, and you got the substation storyline. I'm looking for any type of positivity. The owner didn't do any positivity this week.
0: By the way, just when you thought you couldn't get more disgusted by the whole legal fight by some of these athletes to try to be allowed to play even though they'd already gone to the pros.
1: The college ones, yeah.
0: Yeah. Here's a quote, a direct quote from Tony Clayton, one of the attorneys representing a group of 42 athletes listed in the case. And I quote, "If Sankey shows up, I'd like to hear his argument. What gives him the right to anoint himself God and take these constitutional rights from these kids?" What constitutional right?
1: Yeah, it's in the Bill of Rights, don't you know? Thou shalt not be...
0: Liberty, and the pursuit of an SEC football roster.
1: That's true. Yeah.
0: I don't think it... That doesn't sound right. I don't think that was accurate.
1: Well, I'll tell you right now. The Wild West mentality in college football exists until it doesn't exist. And this is the first step where they're going to try to crack down on something.
0: Yeah.
1: Something minimal, but they're going to try to crack down on something.
0: The league can make if everybody in the league agrees by the rules, like, I'm sorry, there shouldn't be anything that the courts can do to say you're not allowed to make teams forfeit if they play these kids. Like, they're not, all you're saying is we're not allowing them in here. Let them go play somewhere else.
1: Which all the other conferences are coming out and saying they're not allowing it either.
0: Right.
1: Yeah,
0: I haven't heard that from like D2 or D3 or like that. I mean, like, you could go down.
1: It's the ego of these judges, man. Like, yeah. they can make a ruling in Tennessee, and now people in Mississippi have to abide by it, or even gain legal action of their own. Like, that's why, yes, the conferences should be taking control over this, or else we have conflicting reports and court cases all over the country because we can't agree on a set of rules. Well, this is what happens when you let the conferences run things, right? Once the conferences were in charge of scheduling, media rights, and, mm-hmm. and the NCAA lost its ability to, govern its own sport, everything else goes out the window. These are the stories you have to deal with.
0: Again, we're live from Maloney Stadium in Phillipsburg, where tonight it is the Stateliners taking on the Parkland Trojans on the first high school football Friday of 2026. We're going to get the awesome Athlete of the Week again coming up in just a little bit.
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0: Coming up next, it's going to be the first visit of the football season with the one and only Mike Zambelli of Service Electric Network. 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
18: Allentown, Lehigh Street. There's an accident between 78 and Downey Flake Lane. Left lane closed in each direction. 78 eastbound delays at Summit Lawn. Westbound slow at Heldertown. 22 westbound stop and go between 512 and Airport Road. Eastbound jam between 309 and Fullerton. 33 northbound stop traffic between 248 and Tatamy. If you see a traffic problem, call their toll-free tip line 855-ROAD-TIP.
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20: Good afternoon to Major League Baseball. Coming up tonight, the New York Mets open a series against the Houston Astros. Hunter Brown takes the ball for Houston while Christian Scott starts for the Mets. First pitch at 7:10. Staying in New York, going to the Bronx, the Yankees collide with an old rival in the Boston Red Sox. That's at 7:15. Patrick Sandoval will match up against Cam Schlittler. And the Phillies' West Coast trip rolls along as they square off with the Angels. Andrew Painter goes against Reed Detmers in that one. They'll get underway at 9:38. Plenty of high school football action tonight in week one, including Central Catholic matching up with Abington Heights, Easton tangoing with Central Bucks West, Nazareth Garnet Valley, Northampton, Martin Luther King, Emmaus going against the Chamonix, Liberty Penridge, Parkland across the state line against Phillipsburg, Deer of Pocono Mountain East, Southern Lehigh, Quakertown, and Freedom pitted against Downingtown West. And coming up tonight as well, the Iron Pigs continue their series against the Syracuse Mets. Pre-game coverage begins at 6:15 on Fox Sports Radio, 94.7 FM, 1230 AM, and streaming at lvfoxsports.com. 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
0: Tom Fallon, Mike Raymond, back with you here on the Service Electric Happy Hour, live from Maloney Stadium in Phillipsburg. Okay, leaning into the Pigs and the Syracuse Mets tonight on the air at 6:15 with a 6:45 first pitch tonight. And again, Phillipsburg and Parkland tonight here in high school football. Following the post-game show tonight of the Iron Pigs, we have our first edition of the Pentella Data High School Football Roundup presented by Lincoln Tech, running through all the scores tonight for all of our Lehigh Valley area teams. And as Mike pointed out before, our very last announcement of an awesome athlete based off of something that happened last year, because we're now going to have, finally, by next Friday, we'll have some current results to base it off of. The awesome athlete this week presented by Service Electric, senior quarterback Colton Sams of Southern Lehigh, who completed 72% of his passes last year for nearly 2,700 yards and 36 touchdowns, leading the Spartans to a 15-1 record in the state championship. And congrats to Colton Sams of Southern Lehigh. 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Mike, how are you?
1: Good evening, gentlemen. Happy football season.
0: That's right. Happy football season.
1: You mentioned Colton Sams.
0: Yeah.
1: What a year he had. You know, you keep thinking Sean Steckert. You look, what did he throw for 2,800 yards?
0: 36 touchdowns, yeah.
1: He was phenomenal.
2: Well, to me, 72% of the passes
1: completed. He was phenomenal.
2: Yeah.
1: But handed off to Sean Steckert, it got you a state championship. Yep. Good stuff.
0: And sure. I know that is the other game you guys are doing tonight as
1: it
0: well.
1: It is. Southern Lehigh Quakertown. Yeah.
0: I love the opportunities we're getting with these early season non-conference. Remember, it's not that long ago, the Colonial League teams played 10 Colonial League games. There was 12 teams in the league. There was one team you wouldn't play, and you didn't play anybody.

0: that if you want to be playing your best football at the end of the season, and if you're starting your season with Parkland, Freedom, and Emmaus, I didn't get the right order there, but Parkland, Freedom, and Emmaus are your first three games out of the gate. You're going to find out a lot about your football team. They have some veteran guys though that are coming back. It's going to help out the cause for the Stateliners.
1: No question. I mean, Phillipsburg is one of those programs. I mean, they don't rebuild. They graduated a lot of guys, and I think they returned five starters, and that's it. But tradition doesn't graduate here. I mean, their goals remain the same, and they are lofty goals. They're averaging, under Coach Duffy, close to 9 wins a year. He's got 88 victories in 10 seasons. So, you know, the goals, you know, the Easton win, the, you know, winning the state championship, winning their division, that doesn't change. Doesn't matter how young they are, and they all will be a youthful team here tonight.
2: And, you know, I was talking about this for a long time, the fact that, you know, this used to be a conference game. I mean, to go back years ago, this was an EPC matchup of Parkland and Phillipsburg. So for folks like us that have been, you know, living in the Lehigh Valley and covering sports in the Lehigh Valley, this is old school in the way it was meant to be. I know a lot of people were disappointed when Phillipsburg had to start playing like so many New Jersey teams that you couldn't play this. So it's nice to see that they're going to test themselves with some teams like this before they even get to Easton on Thanksgiving.
1: 1994, the old East Penn Conference ran from about 1976, I believe, to the mid-90s. Phillipsburg won 5 championships, mm-hmm. and they had elite, and I do mean elite, ball players. Mm-hmm. Ned Bolkar being one of them, helped them win a couple of championships. So, you know, but it has been since 1994, and it is what it is. What happened in the state of New Jersey is they changed the requirement. Mm-hmm. It used to be that you had to play 70% of your teams within the state of New Jersey. It is now 60%, and that obviously, with a 10-game schedule, allows them to play these three Penn Conference teams plus Easton and still qualify for one of their goals in being in the state tournament.
0: I think with this Parkland team, I think one of the things we've been talking about ad nauseum this year leading up to the start of the season is, yeah, you're starting your season on the road at Phillipsburg, and you're not getting a lot of action at home. And I think this, you know, to be a successful team this year with only four home games at Parkland, you've got to be road warriors this year, and it starts right here for Tim Monsman. You've
1: got to be careful when you do those kind of things. And Tim Monsman knows he's got an experienced group, a good group, but this is going to be a challenge for them. It's not just three road games. It's three really good road teams. Freedom next week, and then Easton the week after. I mean, you roll the dice here a little bit if you don't confidence-wise get your guys off to a good start. But, you know, he's been through it. When I first heard about this matchup, I heard Parkland was going to bow. They wanted this one to be a home game. Phillipsburg couldn't accommodate that, and Parkland decided to stay with it and roll the dice and play their first three on the road.
0: Well, we got clarity from that from Coach Duffy.
1: Correct.
0: Because they would have only said they would have only had three home
1: games
0: at that point.
1: That's correct.
0: Yeah,
1: so that was the sticking point.
0: Yes. But ultimately, a really great matchup here tonight. From the Parkland side, we talk about the youth on the Phillipsburg side. Some veteran names and multi-sport athletes are coming back on the Parkland side. T.J. Lawrence is a name that pops out. I'm assuming it's going to be more of the same with this veteran-led Tim Monsman team.
1: Well, they established a line of scrimmage. You can bet that both coaches are talking. I mean, these two coaches are out of the same mold.
0: Yeah.
1: They both are going to try and set up that run first and then try and get something going through the passing lanes. And if you're looking for an advantage for the Trojans, you talk about Lawrence. He's committed to go to Villanova. I think that's a great choice for him. He's going to be a running back there, but don't forget what he brings to the table defensively then as well. But Finn Cohen is back at the quarterback position. Yeah. And it's lost in the shuffle a little bit. You know, they got handled pretty good against Easton last year in the district final. Cohen played a nice ball game. There's something to be taken out of that effort that he had. He was kind of a one-man show that didn't get a lot of help in that contest, but I thought he made some big plays at some key points to try and keep his team in it. I look for a big year from him, and then he's got Blake Nassery to throw through. That's going to be a problem for Phillipsburg tonight. Nassery 6'4", 6'5", and the secondary for Phillipsburg is a little on the short side. That is going to be a little bit of a problem in defending that.
2: Tom and Mike Zambelli, Service Electric Network, joining us here live at Maloney Stadium before the Parkland and Phillipsburg football game tonight. It's just ironically, the two teams that Phillipsburg is going to play over the next couple weeks, Emmaus and Freedom, two teams that I have my eye on this year, because I know I would be nervous playing a team coached by Roeder or Faircloud that has a chip on their shoulder because they're ticked off at themselves after last year. Like, both of them really admit, like, yeah, not where we

0: have been. We struggled a bit last year. Like, they are loaded for bear, ready to kind of put that behind them and get back to being one of the elite, to each being the one of the top programs competing for championships. Of all the programs in the Lehigh Valley, I don't, those are two coaches that, when they're motivated, I don't think I'd want to be having to face them.
1: Well, there's a lot of hard work went into it in the off season. You can bet that their weight training and their conditioning and everything that goes along with it in the off season and away from it has been at the highest level, because when those things happen, that tends to really light a fire under you, and those guys know how to motivate youngsters. We'll see. You know, staying healthy certainly going to be a key, but, you know, they're mixing it up against one another, and building some confidence early in the season is going to be big for both programs.
2: I'm looking to my left here, and I'm seeing a Beat Easton shirt, so I guess we got to bring up the Red Rovers here at some point. And we know the priority for Phillipsburg, so I'm not entirely surprised there.
0: Should I buy that for you, Mike?
2: Listen, I told you I wasn't going to wear any of my Easton stuff here today. Max Seneca is going to have his hands full. He's replacing one of the most productive quarterbacks in Cole Ordway of all time at Easton, and a lot of seniors on that squad in general. And I'm just curious your thoughts there. A guy named McGurn at quarterback has won the starting job, a familiar name in the Easton realms. But what do you think of the Red Rovers going into tonight? They got Central Bucks West to start things off.
1: Yeah, well, it's a neat part of high school football. I mean, you get these guys for 3, sometimes 4 years when they're elite, and you turn them over. It happens all the time. Tradition does not graduate at Easton High School either. I mean, they'll figure something out. They're not going to be an easy mark on anybody's schedule. They're hosting Parkland in week number 3. They know they're going to get a bear coming into Cottingham Stadium. So they'll take it one at a time. And again, it's about developing these younger players. They're still going to have a senior class. I didn't get their roster yet. It's going to be 20, 25, 26 kids, because that's the kind of tradition they have at Easton. And the faster those guys adapt to the speed and the physical nature of varsity football, the better off they're going to be.
0: And I was having this conversation with all the Bethlehem area coaches that, like, I'm really excited to see all three of them this year, because I feel like Freedom struggled a little bit for them last year, but they were still a 500 team, and I think that they're going to be taking a step back up. Liberty broke through last year with a really nice season. Joe Bernard's first season at Bethlehem Catholic was really strong, beating Central twice and losing a tough district championship to the eventual state champion Southern Lehigh. I said I don't remember it a lot. It's been a little bit, I feel like, since all three of those schools were all up or trending up all at the same time. Usually it's been like one or two here, one's a little down or trying to find their way. This year I think all three Bethlehem schools have a chance to be really good.
1: They appear to start out on a level playing field, and both all three of them like some of the things that they have. Liberty is coming off a terrific year. They got off to that great start, got into the district tournament, beat Freedom, which hadn't happened in a while. So yeah, there's a lot of motivation for all three of them too, with Becca losing to the eventual state champs, as you mentioned, and, you know, Freedom an off year. So it'll be good action when the three of them get together.
0: And I guess there's one last little thing here. You know, I can't believe we're starting this early again, but Lehigh kicking off a new season with a new coach sliding in, and a lot of excitement, not just for the fact that you got two new teams in the league this year with William and Mary and Villanova, which is awesome, but coming off back-to-back championships, a 12-0 regular season, a lot of excitement over in Bethlehem.
1: Well, and those two programs that you mentioned are ranked among, I think, Richmond's in there as well, too. I think they got three new ones. So the Patriot League has really just exploded now. You got no first week where you can kind of test yourself. You're right after it. Lehigh's going to Holy Cross. Lafayette's looking to rebound despite losing some key players to the transfer protocol. So, you know, that's life in the Patriot League right now. You know, those guys have a good year in there. They're, you know, Lehigh lost a bunch of guys, too. So, hey, you coach the guys that are in your program, and you hope it's good enough to win your football games.
0: Last but not least, before we say goodbye here, I make sure we congratulate you on the announcement, District 11 Hall of Fame in the new class, Mike Zambelli. Congrats. What did that mean to you when you got that
1: word? It's exciting. It's exciting to recognize that people recognize the body of work that you're doing. You know, I always think I try to live my life to leave things better than I found it. And if you can come in and help Service Electric and help District 11, and you can make that a better product, and folks recognize that the job you're doing does exactly that, it's quite an honor. I'm really taken back by it.
0: I'm a little surprised that they didn't hold it as a big black mark against you that you gave me an internship years ago. But
1: I don't know if they dug that deep into it.
2: great class. I had Andre Williams on a few weeks ago, and I know Keith Groller's part of that class. Yep. And there's a lot of great names that are associated with high school sports.
1: We have tremendous individuals in District 11, and we're only scratching the surface of honoring those who have made that significant impact and making District 11 as great as it is. And, you know, I'm honored to be a part of the crew.
0: Well, we appreciate you making time for us when we're out here like this. We love talking to you. I'm sure we'll be seeing you at different games throughout the year.
1: Yep.
0: And couldn't be happier for you, by the way. Very well deserved for all you've done.
1: Speaking of Service Electric, we're closing in on 60 years of doing this.
2: Is that what it is?
1: That's
2: Ooh,
1: correct.
0: Wow.
1: That's correct.
0: Yeah.
1: I look back, I believe it was 1969. They televised the Deerhoff basketball game in the Johnstown tournament. That's kind of started the coverage. Football coverage came in 1970, I believe. So we're closing in on 60 years. And that commitment by the Walson family and Service Electric, man, I'm proud to be a part of this team and, you know, what we have done here. And I'm like 38 or 39 of those years, so it's been a great run.
2: I would love to see your setup in 1970 versus...
1: No, it's quite a bit different.
2: Yeah, I was going to say.
1: Quite a bit different.
2: Got the nice trucks that come up
1: quite a bit different.
0: Yeah.
1: But that's the commitment the Walson family has had to, you know, broadcasting these events and putting our student-athletes front and center. I mean, they've invested in when it gets the high definition, live television was a big hit for us when that came around. Folks loved that. We were always tape delayed at 9:30, 10 o'clock at night. Now you're watching it live at 7, and you're watching multiple games live as we have 3-4 channels going on as well, too. So it's been a great run for us, and we're proud of it.
0: Thanks for coming by, Mike.
1: You got it, guys. Have a good night.
0: Mike Zambelli, Service Electric Network. More on the way live from Maloney Stadium. 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
5: For the most part, just dealing with the usual delays this afternoon. 33 northbound, stop traffic between 248 and Tatamy due to road work. 22 westbound, slow between 512 and Airport Road. Eastbound delays between 309 and Fullerton. 78 slow westbound between 33 and Hellertown. If you see a traffic problem, call their toll-free tip line 855-ROAD-TIP. I'm Christy O'Brien.
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0: Tom Fallon, Mike Raymond back with you here on the Service Electric Happy Hour on Fox Sports Radio. Get live from Maloney Stadium. Gates get ready to open up here before the State Liners take on the Parkland Trojans tonight in high school football action. You can see the Parkland school buses emptying out on the far side of the stadium. A bunch of the State Liners already out there on the field getting ready.
1: I'm watching field goal practice here.
0: Yep. As should be a great night. Rather warm, but
1: one of the best East and Phillipsburg games we've been a part of ended in field goal drama.
0: A couple years ago, the overtime game where the Phillipsburg missed one and then Easton hit one.
1: I just remember that game specifically because we've been hyping the Phillipsburg kicker the whole time.
0: Yeah,
1: and it was one of those short field goals he had to cut, which is makes it a little bit more difficult. And then like Easton's kicker had only hit like one attempt all year, and he ends up winning it for the Red Rovers. But that's a game we'll be talking about sooner than later. It's like this point in the season now, Tom, we're talking about Easton Phillipsburg, which will be obviously Thanksgiving morning. It's like when we start the countdown to football. Let's say before you know, it's going to be here. So it's week one now for high school football, and Parkland Phillipsburg did it here this afternoon and this evening. But before you know it, this season flies by, man. Regular season's done by the end of October. We're already talking playoffs and so on. But got to enjoy it while it's here and while it's lasting. And they got a beautiful day for it here at Maloney Stadium. But
0: okay, we're out here tonight for the Service Electric Happy Hour. We gave you the Awesome Athlete of the Week tonight.
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0: So again, as we head into the weekend, again, college ball getting started a little bit this weekend with a little taste, high school football in full. NFL will wrap up the preseason coming up tonight. We are about to hit the home stretch of the baseball season with about 4 weeks, I believe, left after this weekend
1: important
0: to come down
1: series.
0: The stretch.
1: Important series.
0: Oh, yeah, what, Red Sox-Yankees this weekend,
1: Red Sox-Yankees from the Bronx. And I said before the show, I had to double check. Red Sox 2 games back of the Yankees, so an opportunity to overtake them this weekend if everything goes according to plan for Boston.
0: Well, I mean, to overtake them, you'd have to sweep them.
1: Correct,
0: because if you it's a 4-game set, so if you took 3 out of 4, it's just you'd make up 2, you'd be even with them.
1: Right.
0: So,
1: well, we'll see, but you know, best case scenario. I'm thinking best case scenario, Tom. I was negative in May. I'm going to try to think best case scenario here in the end of August.
0: I'd rather win the one in October, but that's you know,
1: yeah.
0: Fine.
1: I think that's a pipe dream at this point. If anybody but the Dodgers win this year,
0: no, I just meant the series with the Yankees.
1: Oh,
0: because right now, that's looking like that's going to be the
1: right
0: matchup,
1: the wild card. Yeah.
0: So,
1: we'll see. I'm not worried about that at all. Let's get through. Hey, look, right now, they're a playoff team. As the Red Sox sitting here at 73-60, a playoff team with a 98% chance of making it in the postseason. So the wheels would absolutely have to fall off in the month of September for that to happen. Yankees right there, Rays right there, so we're talking 3 at least from the AL East coming out. Less likely that we see the Orioles or Blue Jays now. It's becoming less likely, but not as unlikely as the Athletics or Angels.
0: Yeah, right now the
1: Royals.
0: Orioles are only 3 games out of a wild card, chasing the 68-66 Cleveland Guardians, who are in second place in the AL Central. So,
1: sure.
0: Not crazy.
1: My overall point is there are other teams that are just they're not making it. Tigers, Royals, Angels, A's. They're done for.
0: I would tend to agree with you on that one.
1: But anyway, we'll see. And the Phillies right now only 5 games back of the Braves with, you know, that series coming up. I believe they have the Braves next month.
0: The Phillies?
1: Yeah.
0: Yes.
1: In a couple weeks here. Let's see. I have him. It's 2 more series. They have this series on the road in L.A., take it on the Angels. Then they'll go out to the Diamondbacks, which is also an important series in the NL playoff.
0: And then they'll play 7 of their next 10 games against the Braves because they'll play home with the Braves for 4, home with the Astros for 3, and then go to Atlanta for 3.
1: Yeah.
0: And at that point, there's 2 weeks left in the season.
1: Yep.
0: And at the moment, they're supposed to close the season the last week by playing at home against the current number one seeds in both leagues, the Brewers and the Rays, which those games may mean something, they may not. Chances are they'll probably, I would think by the time they face them, they'll both have clinched divisions, but
1: right.
0: or close to it, but it'll be a matter of them playing out to, you know, stay hot and try to clinch the top seeds or whatever.
1: I think it goes without saying it's going to be more for the Phillies than either of those
0: yes.
1: Brewers or,
0: yes.
1: the, or the Rays. So they're going to need all the help that they can get, every win they can get here in the next 5 weeks or so that they remain in the regular season. But anyway, we've been counting days down to meaningful football. Any thoughts for Lehigh tomorrow as start the season on the road?
0: I like the fact that they have some key guys back on the offensive line. Hayden Johnson back for his now third year as the starting quarterback. And by the way, folks, he's only a junior at quarterback. Yoder back in the backfield, who was the player of the year last year.
1: Yep.
0: I like all that. Tomorrow it's going to be a case of finishing drives, protecting the ball, and getting off the field on third down. Because Holy Cross is going to come out. They're going to try to run the ball themselves. Last year, Lehigh pummeled them. And they are still a really good program. It won't be an easy game, but it's one I think Lehigh should win. If they win this one, they're setting themselves up here at the start of the season to again establish themselves as one of the favorites. If you, you know, this is not a gimme, so you got to take care of business here. Last thing you want to do is, before you even hit Game 2 Labor Day weekend, be not just 0-1, but 0-1 in the league.
1: Priority-wise, tomorrow, will you sit down and make it an appointment television, North Carolina TCU, just to watch the first college football kickoff?
0: I'll be watching some of it. I don't know if I'll watch the opening kickoff. Like, that's what I've kind of done in recent years. I've made a point. I have been watching Kansas State, Iowa State, or the year before that, I think it was the Florida State, Georgia Tech, I think it was. That opened the season. So I've made a point of watching some of those games, but I don't like have to set a reminder to make sure I'm plopped in front of the TV at noon.
1: Will you watch College Game Day tomorrow?
0: No.
1: No. All right. So do you wait till do you watch College Game Day at all?
0: Rarely.
1: Really?
0: Yeah.
1: I'll watch every once in a while. I watch it on delay. Like, I'll fast forward through the commercials.
0: I couldn't tell you the last, other than when I was there live in State College last year, I might have watched some clips that popped up virally after the fact, but I don't watch game day.
1: Okay.
0: I don't sit down. Most of the time, I'm usually leaving and I might be going to the stadium, or I'm traveling, or I'm going up to Penn
1: State.
0: But
1: tomorrow you don't.
0: And even
1: that's why
0: if I'm even if I'm home, I don't turn it on.
1: Right.
0: It doesn't interest me.
1: Mm-hmm.
0: So
1: to each his own.
0: Yeah.
1: But you'll be watching Lehigh instead of the USC San Jose State.
0: Correct.
1: Okay.
0: Lehigh Holy Cross tomorrow at 3:30, and listening to it on the broadcast tomorrow as well from LVFoxSports.com.
1: Very good.
0: So
1: take a look at the Thursday. Any good Thursday games this week? Colorado Georgia Tech is an 8 o'clock game on Thursday. Utah Idaho 9 o'clock on Thursday. Because you're getting some of those midweek games now. Season's underway.
0: You're not counting UMass Rutgers.
1: Does Rutgers even count you as Rutgers? Like, come on.
0: No.
1: I know we're all right. Come on, I know we're in New Jersey, but I'm not going to bend the knee that much.
0: The following Friday next week, you have Miami at Stanford, USC home against Fresno State, and Michigan State's home playing Toledo. Oklahoma's against UTEP. There's some somewhat interesting games there. Next weekend being Labor Day weekend, it's the weekend where Sunday you get Apple Cup at 4 o'clock, Washington State next Sunday. And then in primetime after that, 7:30, Wisconsin Notre Dame at Lambeau and Louisville Ole Miss at Nashville. And then Monday night, Labor Day night, he's going to try to make us rush through our fantasy football draft, isn't he? Jack Heim's going to want us to finish up as fast as possible so we can get to a TV at 7:30 for SMU Florida State that night.
1: Well, we'll see. I won't delay on my picks, Jack. No, fret not. Fret not. I will not delay on my picks. I don't know who.
0: We might be able to get it on. We're going to be at Clubhouse Grill. I think we have a TV in there. We can try to put it on.
1: All right.
2: I'll run the picks down to 1 second, guys.
1: Of course. This guy out here. Just upset that he has to watch his Florida State Seminoles on Labor Day.
0: Labor Day nights to get the season started.
1: Wow. On the CW. You got to find the CW. Like, that's where they're playing the game.
0: Well, again, next year, Week Zero is officially being called Week One. Like, the whole Week Zero thing is either disappearing or being moved up again, so that everybody that wants to open up what would be this particular weekend can, without needing any kind of special waiver. That's why there's limited games this weekend. Everybody FCS can do it. Next year, the FBS is allowed to do it, too.
1: All right.
0: But 2 hours in, all that's left is the highlight of the night. And it's time to wrap things up. We are live from Maloney Stadium tonight. The folks are lined up behind us, all ready to come in, because it's Parkland and Phillipsburg tonight in high school football action for the very first Friday night high school football Friday of the season. And we're out here with our friends from Service Electric. Again, by the way, it was the Parkland band that's way up the side over there, like that's getting on. I was like, it seemed a little weird. They were just arriving.
1: I had seen the football players come off the bus earlier.
0: Where we're at, it's kind of, we're blocked to see the other half of the field. So anyway, State Liners and Trojans coming up here tonight. Don't forget, Pentel Data High School Football Roundup presented by Lincoln Tech is on the air tonight following the Pigs postgame show. Highlight of the night next here on a Friday night happy hour on Fox Sports Radio.
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22: A Louisiana state judge today signed a temporary restraining order that prohibits the SEC from enforcing the rule it adopted earlier this week, banning teams from using players who previously signed contracts to play in the NFL, NBA, or WNBA. It comes on the heels of two former LSU football players leaving NFL training camps with the intention of returning to play for LSU. Golf, after two rounds of the Tour Championship, Ryan Gerard and Victor Hovland share the lead at 10 under par overall. Baseball today, the Cincinnati Reds beat the Cubs at Wrigley 10-8. Cubs took a 3-0 lead. Cincinnati scored 9 unanswered runs for a 9-3 lead. Cubs scored 5 straight to make it 9-8, but then Cincinnati's T.J. Friedl homered in the top of the 9th inning to give Cincinnati insurance. Reds hit 4 home runs on the day, including rookie Sal Stewart's 29th of the season. I'm Isaac Lohenkron.
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0: Time to wrap things up here on a Friday night happy hour. The Service Electric happy hour live from Maloney Stadium as Phillipsburg is ready to take on Parkland tonight in high school football action. Highlight of the night, what's going on in the sports world or outside the sports world? Top of our list of things to check out. And Mike, what do you got for highlight of the night?
1: Yeah, I'm just going to go. There's a lot going on this weekend. Lots to choose from, specifically starting right here tonight here at Maloney Stadium. But, you know, I think my focus is just going to be on the return of college football in general. I know you said you're not a big game day guy. I'll watch a little bit of game day tomorrow. I'll settle in for the first kickoff at noon. Just enjoy that a little bit. And then just enjoy the games throughout the day. And perhaps check out some baseball action. I don't think that's where you're going with yours, so we can say Yankees-Red Sox games happening this weekend will be interesting and mean a lot for the standings, but just the return of football in general, competitive football here tonight at the high school level, and then, of course, continuing on tomorrow and the rest of the weekend on the college level.
0: Yeah, I'm going to go with the Lehigh game itself tomorrow. As you know, we talked about it a little bit in the previous segment, but you know, with Lehigh, and as I said with Mike Zambelli, when he was joining us last hour, that it's the start of a new season. It's a big game against one of the other top programs
1: historically.
0: In the Patriot League with a 3:30 kickoff. It's probably the most exciting year of Patriot League football to date because of the inclusion now of last year Richmond and now this year William and Mary and Villanova.
1: Yep.
0: Lehigh being the two-time defending Patriot League champion, a 12-0 regular season last year.
1: And tons of expectation for this year.
0: This year again, I can't wait to see what they're made of. I'll be watching that, and I'm excited to be able to say that I'll be filling in for Matt Kerr next Saturday and be on the call as I'll be bolting from Emmaus next Friday to go meet up with the ride down to D.C. for the Lehigh-Georgetown game on Saturday. But before that, Lehigh-Holy Cross coming up tomorrow. 2:30 is the pregame show, 3:30 kickoff. That's my highlight of the night.
1: Very good. I'll tell you what, man, it's a beautiful night for football here. You know, it was warm when we first got here. Thank God we got the tent up to shade us a little bit. It was a bit warm, but it certainly feels like football weather tonight. You know what? This is the thing that we always talk about, and I just see him walking into the building now, Mr. Keith Grohler.
0: You know, it's a big-time, exciting matchup when
1: he's
0: Keith Grohler's here an hour before
1: he's
0: kickoff.
1: He's here early.
0: An hour before kickoff.
1: Can we count on that next Monday for him to be on time?
0: I mean, for our segment, yeah.
1: No. Next Monday for our
0: for the draft. Oh, yes. Oh, I forgot about that. Okay.
1: I'll set the odds that for him to be on time, we'll put plus 350.
0: Yeah, I'm not taking that.
1: Good to see him. No, the gates were stacked before they even opened, and people are coming out, and just plenty of Phillipsburg High School colors, and I saw some Parkland red filtering in the building, so people are making the trek in from Allentown and make sure they're in attendance for this game, and our friends from Service Electric are going to have it. And then, of course, our friends Jack Heim and Connor Mills will set you square with all the action that's happening around the Lehigh Valley and beyond, really, because a lot of the non-conference games that are happening today, you know, we mentioned Easton at Central Bucks West, going to be a tough road game for them. Freedom down at Downingtown West, Pennridge, the host for Liberty tonight. So lots of out-of-town action. So we'll be following all that. We didn't touch on Nazareth much in either our conversation with Mike Zambelli.
0: No, I want to see what they've got now in the post-Peyton Fowl zone era, although they kind of prepared, forced to prepare themselves for it last year with his injury.
1: Yeah, so. Well, Cooper Madsen, a little bit more time to prepare for his role as starting quarterback. And we always love that. That connection there, especially when they play Parkland, because I believe his dad's part of the administration out there at Parkland, so that Nashville Parkland game gets to be a little bit more
0: not
1: fun.
0: Not on the schedule this year.
1: Oh, they're not? Okay. Yeah. There you go.
0: Yeah.
1: That helps out for the cheering purposes.
0: Yeah.
1: But, I want to see what Cooper Madsen has in store for his first full year as a starter here as Nazareth getting into the post-Peyton Fowl zone era, like you mentioned.
0: By the way, I did see this. I was looking at it just a little bit ago. The guys at Sports Illustrated, SI.com.
1: Okay.
0: Looked at the history of college football and then ranked the top, I think it was top 25 college football teams of all time.
1: Like by year? Or like
0: Okay. Like it's by a specific year kind of thing.
1: So where did 2001 Miami come in?
0: One.
1: Yeah.
0: I was going to say, you could probably guess the top three, even if you didn't get the order right, but you probably could guess one, two, three.
1: Yeah.
0: Miami 01 was number one.
1: Let's think about this. Hold on. LSU 2019?
0: Third. One other one. In the middle there, in number two, I'll say older than both those teams.
1: Older than both those teams. 94 Nebraska?
0: Almost. 95.
1: 95. That
0: 94 was the one that was the
1: split year.
0: Should have been a split year. Yeah. 95, they followed it up by
1: winning it,
0: going undefeated, and then absolutely obliterating Danny Werfel and the Gators in the championship game. So it was 0-1 Miami. 95 Nebraska, 2019 LSU. Last year's Indiana team was like 13th, like, which I think is a solid thing. Like, yeah, I think you should recognize them because of what they accomplished, but like, let's not confuse them with the ones at the very top of this list.
1: You said it was top 25?
0: Yes.
1: Okay. 13th. I don't know. I'd have to go back and go season by season. I think they get a lot of love for just kind of being consistent, and I guess that's all you have to be. I don't know. I'd have to really examine it outside those top three that I could come up with off the top of my head. Yeah.
0: Well, I remember going into Beaver Stadium and winning, into Iowa and winning, going into Oregon and winning, beating undefeated Ohio State, then throttling Alabama in the Rose Bowl, then beating Oregon a second time.
1: And overinflated Alabama team, but it's still on paper it looks.
0: They destroyed them.
1: They did. I loved it. So, I loved every moment of
0: 100%.
1: It.
0: 100%. Jack's asking, where did 2013 Florida State rank? I don't think I saw 2013 Florida State in here. I saw 99 Florida State pop up.
1: Okay. Where is 07 Florida in there?
0: I think you mean 08 Florida?
1: 08 Florida.
0: Not that I saw. Let me go back here towards the very top of the list. I gave you the top three. Like, you had teams from the 70s. Like, 72 USC was four. And 71 Nebraska was number five.
1: What about
0: 1945 Army is six. Like, how are we supposed to rate that?
1: What about 2004 USC or
0: seventh?
1: Okay,
0: funny you said that. That was the next team. They were at number seven. I remember the 2018 undefeated Clemson team that hammered Alabama was number eight.
1: What about
0: 2020 Alabama was number nine?
1: What about like Texas 05?
0: They were in here. Relatively young, 68 Ohio State, 56 Oklahoma, Georgia of 22 at 12, Indiana team at 13. 14 was the 05 Texas team with Vince Young.
1: Yeah, so, I mean, just because they beat that
0: USC team. There was no Penn State team in the top 25.
1: That's fine.
0: Anyway, That is for tonight on the Service Electric Happy. We're going to hang out here a little while longer as the gates just opened up here because we're at Maloney Stadium for Phillipsburg and Parkland tonight. Thanks to head coach Frank Duffy for joining us for a live Coach's Corner presented by Regal Insurance. Thanks also to Mike Zambelli of Service Electric Network. Thanks to Jack Kime back in the Phillipsburg East and Honda Studios. Thanks to him, a big work in the prize wheel. For Mike, this is Tom. Iron Pigs and Syracuse Mets up next, followed by the Penn Teledata High School Football Roundup presented by Lincoln Tech to get all the scores tonight. Good night.

0: This is Two Pros and a Cup of Joe.
1: Full throttle for Michael Penix Jr. Kevin Stefanski, the head coach of the Falcons, spoke about this quarterback competition in the ATL.
2: I can't speculate on those type of things.
1: Season starts in like 2.5 weeks. Like at some point, you gotta make a call here.
3: Why are you not going with the younger guy? Can I definitively say to myself, I believe that Tua can be our long-term solution. Just his injury history. We don't even have to get into his play. Just his injury history alone. Am I confident that this man can be the long-term solution for the Atlanta Falcons? Why am I taking that chance when I got him from a team releasing him?
0: Two pros, LeVar Arrington, Brady Quinn, and a cup of Joe. Jonas Knox, 6 a.m. Eastern, 3 a.m. Pacific on Fox Sports Radio.
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5: Joining us here out on location, head coach of the Eastern Girls Volleyball Team, Coach JT Purcell. I see the standings as you go into the end of last year, and certain teams are rising to the top, some of the names that you're kind of familiar with. 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
6: There are a lot of talented teams in the Valley. 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We want to make a difference both on the court and off the court. 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And that is kind of what we showed in year one. 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
9: Wow. Kyler Murray is going to be the starting quarterback in Minnesota. I don't know if the Vikings are giving up on J.J. McCarthy after 10 starts. Maybe they're taking a pause, you know. 6-4 in those 10 games, but you have a different GM in place. You do have the same head coach, and it's rare for a team to rip the Band-Aid off like this without that GM head coach change, because Kevin O'Connell is the one who's still there as the head coach, and Kyler took over for Josh Rosen. That's when Cliff Kingsbury came in, and Kingsbury was well aware of how good Kyler Murray was from Texas Tech. But the Minnesota Vikings are going to go with Kyler Murray, and I think it's the right decision. Let's see what he can do under a new environment.
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11: He's excited because he loves high school football. 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
11: Wow.
12: 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Went to two scrimmages yesterday. And,
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13: Now, this is year 10 for Mahomes. We won't count the rookie year because he played one game. If you look at Mahomes year 2-7, and then last 2 years, year 8-9, I don't think people understand how dramatic the splits are. But in the last 2 years, of the 43 qualified quarterbacks, he's near the bottom. Everything's done. Interception slightly up, passer rating down, efficiency down, way more ad-libbing. Now, is he ad-libbing because he's less coachable now that he's a rock star? Is he ad-libbing because, you know, he doesn't put the film work quite in like he used to? He feels like he's a little more Texas Tech Mahomes. Now, why would that be? 2023, 2024, and 2025, the Chiefs drafted 21 players. Their big hit is Rashee Rice. And that's with a good GM.
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11: Well, after the rain and thunderstorms took center stage yesterday and wiped out the action, probably wait about 24 hours later, but the skies are clear, the weather looks good, and we should be able to play some baseball tonight in Allentown. Having to wait a day later for Game 3 of this series between the Iron Pigs and the Mets, and it's all coming your way here on a Friday night at 6:45. Pigs and Mets get set to tango. The Pigs now trying to turn the page after what is now Wednesday's 11-1 setback. Series tied up at one game apiece. Pigs and Mets coming your way. 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
11: Welcome back into the Lehigh Valley Iron Pigs pregame show presented by Ashley, the largest furniture store brand in North America. Jack, I'm here with you on a Friday night inside the Phillipsburg Easton Honda Studios as the Pigs and Mets get set to get after it here at Coca-Cola Park with Game 3 of this series. Let's quickly rewind what happened on Wednesday. Again, not a whole lot to touch on in that one. Pigs lone run came on a solo homer by Gabriel Rincones Jr. in the bottom of the fourth. It was part of a 3-hit game for Gabe, so good individual performance for him on Wednesday night. But the Mets packed on the damage early, and they did it often over the course of the game. Singles for Mark Vientos and MJ Melendez in the top of the first made it quickly 2-0 Syracuse. They'd swiftly add on another run in the top of the third on a RBI double by Ronnie Mauricio. And in the top of the fourth after that, Sean Ross would smash a 2-run homer, make it 5-0 Mets. Gabe Rincones Jr.'s homer made it the 5-1 score mark in the bottom of the fourth, but the Mets would quickly get those runs back and then some, or you should really say get that run back and then some. Mark Vientos would hit a solo shot to center. Billy Amick would hit the first of his two homers on the night to make it 7-1 Mets in the fifth. Fast forward later in the game, Amick would do it again, this time a 2-run shot, make it 9-1. Sean Ross would get his third RBI of the game with an RBI double, and then Amick would cap off his 4 RBI night with an RBI single, 11-1 in favor of the Mets there on Wednesday night. Tobias Myers got the win. He went 2 1/3 innings out of the bullpen, improving to 2-1 on the season. Drake Fellows, he took the loss, allowing 7 runs in his start, 5-3 now with the loss. So that's what happened on Wednesday, the last time out there for the Iron Pigs, falling to 26-25 in second half play. Let's fast forward, though, and now rewind into the sense of getting past out of that game and getting into what is to come here tonight, getting back to the present day here. What's to come of the pitching matchup wise? What's on tap out at the ballpark in that one as well here? As today's on tap sponsorship is Lost Tavern Brewing, proudly brewed in Lehigh Valley with taprooms in Hellertown, Bethlehem, and opening soon in Allentown. Lost Tavern Brewing offers a wide range of locally brewed craft beer, offering something for everyone's palate. From the tried and true traditional beer styles to the new and innovative, Lost Tavern Brewing looks to honor the past and craft
20: the future. For this one tonight, the visitors will turn to right-hander Jack Weninger. Weninger's 4-7 with a 4.17 ERA this season. For Syracuse, overall form, he has tossed 101 1/3 innings pitched, 59 walks, 2 104 punchouts. Spanning 19 starts, he's also came in out of the bullpen with relief outings, or really bulk relief outings, if you will, or bulk starts, I guess you could say, just kind of pitching behind an opener three different times a season. So he'll be making his 20th start tonight, his 24th total appearance with Syracuse. Last time out for him was a stellar start, 5 no-hit innings against Worcester back on August 21st, walked 2 and struck out 6. Over the last 10 innings, Weninger has struck out 14. Different batters there. So the swing and miss stuff has been working as of late for Weninger. Just 2 earned runs over his last 10 innings in those 2 starts. So the month of August, for the most part, treating him kindly. Pigs trying to change that here tonight. As for the Iron Pigs, it's going to be finally Casey Lawrence making his Coca-Cola Park debut. It's had weather impact each of the last 2 times he's been trying to pitch at this specific venue. He started the finale against the Rail Riders a week back from this last Sunday. Anyway, regardless, was pitching that Sunday finale against the Rail Riders. Got an inning through, and then it got put into a suspension there in the top of the second. That'll be resumed there coming up next week. And then yesterday, it got rained out between them and the Mets. So he's finally going to be able to make himself integrated in front of the Citizens Bank, or not Citizens Bank, Coca-Cola Park, faithful there, going up a level there in the Phillies organization there. But Lawrence finally going to be pitching here at Coca-Cola Park. Weather does not look like to be impeding this one whatsoever. What's going on at the ballpark as well here tonight? Friday Night Fireworks presented by Lehigh Valley Chimney. It's also Faith Night out at the ballpark presented by Lehigh Valley Water Systems, and a promotional giveaway for tonight, a clear tote bag presented by AARP Lehigh Valley for the first 3,000 adults, 18 and over. Get you a weather report now for this one tonight, brought to you by 69 News and the 69 News Weather Channel. And look at that. Not a hint of thunderstorms or rain here in the forecast for this one. 83 degrees, real feel of 84. So a nice August night here at the ballpark. Still counting down the days here for home games at Coca-Cola Park. Hard to believe that we're already shifting into that mindset. Season has been absolutely rolling along. Temperature-wise, going to get down to the high 70s over the course of the night, though, setting up for a wonderful Friday night for baseball here in Allentown. As that was your weather report, brought to you by 69 News and the 69 News Weather Channel. Team notes here for your Pigs. Talked about it a little bit yesterday, but Tanner Banks, nice start to his rehab assignment there, coming back off the injured list. Since the second week of July, he was sidelined with a left forearm strain. Good to see him back in action, working his way back into the mix. Lou Trevino pitching well of late as well. 7 saves on the season. He's converted 4 saves since July 29th, allowing runs in just 2 of his 8 appearances there. So Lou pitching well there pretty much now over the last calendar month. Keaton Anthony, power coming out on Tuesday there earlier back in the series as well. First time in his career, he's hit double-digit dingers in a season. His 8 homers with the Pigs are also the most he's hit with any one team in a season. So some positives there for some specific individuals here for the Pigs. Again, trying to get back to what they did on Tuesday and capture a win against Syracuse here. We'll take a break, though, and when we do return, hear from video associate here with the Iron Pigs, Reed Kepnick, and Sam Jelinek sat down with him. You'll hear that conversation coming your way next on the Lehigh Valley Iron Pigs pregame show presented by Ashley, the largest furniture store brand in North America.
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0: This is Two Pros and a Cup of Joe.
22: The Deshaun Watson side of things, his focus as they get ready to play and get ready to perform and ready for the regular season and get ready for these preseason games, but also he was asked about the reaction he expects to get from fans in Cleveland when he does play at home again.
23: Thought about any type of reaction that you might get
1: at the stadium on Saturday? Are you prepared for whatever might come?
2: I don't care.
22: So take that, Browns fans, as he enters the final year of a $230 million guaranteed contract. Screw you. I'm getting paid. And that's the approach I'm going to take.
3: He's already gotten paid. 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I mean, he's got that now.
0: Two pros, LeVar Arrington, Brady Quinn, and a cup of joe, Jonas Knox. 6 a.m. Eastern, 3 a.m. Pacific on Fox Sports Radio.
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24: Welcome back to the Lehigh Valley Iron Pigs pregame show. Sam Jelinek, joined by Iron Pigs video and technology associate Reed Kopnik. Reed, welcome to the pregame show.
25: Thanks for having me, Sam. I'm excited to be here today.
24: Yeah, no, it's been a pleasure having you on staff here for this season. And for those that don't know, explain to them a little bit about what your day-to-day is and what your role really entails here outside of being just called the video guy.
25: Yeah, very simply, I just set up a lot of cameras throughout the stadium. But it's a lot more that goes in on the back end that people don't see. I do a lot of video pre-series for the guys to have it available in the dugout, in the clubhouse, so guys are seeing things on screens before they're seeing it in the game, and it helps them prepare. I do bullpens every day, working very closely with our pitching coaches and our pitchers, and then charting the games, so taking all the video that we get and adding context to it every day. Every pitch, every play, everything that goes on, I'm adding that context so that our support staff, our coaches, our players, our front office staff can go back and review that and look at any pitch from every different angle that we get and

0: processing, looking at it and being like, okay, what does some of this mean? What can we learn from this information?
1: Yeah.
0: Is that kind of how you deal with it?
1: Yeah, I agree. I look at a lot of video, specifically on our guys, to just make sure that we're clean from a pitch tipping perspective, and that allows us to know that we're confident in what our guys are doing out there, that we're not giving anything away. And that's a big part of my job. I spend a lot of time analyzing and watching video, just trying to pick up on little nitty-gritty things, and we believe that it's just better to be safe than sorry. So we have a whole group talking about it, which is really cool, and I've been able to learn a lot on that front, and that's helped me get involved more with the pitchers and more with the coaches as well.
0: All right, I really want to dive into the pitch tipping, because that's a super, super cool thing to me. And the idea, obviously, you know, there's pitch tipping, also as base runners learning how to potentially glean what a pitcher's throwing or potentially stealing some signs on that end of thing. When you do it, how do you not, like you said, you're looking for potentially things that the Iron Pigs or Phillies are doing to make sure that we have our own safeguards up. How do you not get paranoid?
1: I think it's one of those things where if you've done your due diligence on guys, if a guy gets hit around, like, you're aware of what might be going on. And then if a guy gets hit around and you don't have something, you go and check. And it is difficult to not get paranoid, but I think if you're doing a good job and keeping up with it, that there's no reason to be paranoid about it. We have a really good handle on all of our guys. And some guys are more active than others. Some guys have a lot of activity going on where it's just a very active motion or an active movement. And that doesn't necessarily mean that they're tipping, but there's just more to be looking out for. Some guys are very simple pitching motions, and it's pretty easy to pick them apart, and some of them are pretty safe. But it's been fun seeing that and being on the other side, because I look at opposing pitchers as well. With Grant, our strategy associate, and we try and find things to help our base runners practice that skill at this level. And it's a interesting part of the game that some organizations view as very important. Some organizations don't view as much into it because hitting is exceptionally hard, even if you know it's coming. But it's just another one of those bases that we like to cover so that we're able to give our guys the best chance to go out there and compete and be really successful.
0: Do you remember the first time that you were combing through a video of either one of our guys or an opposition, and for the first time it like clicked, and you're like, wait, I see something.
1: Yeah, some stuff is really hard to pick up on, and even if I know something's there, if I've been told something's there, still having to find it can be challenging. And there's other things that you pick up on really quickly, and it's rewarding. It's like a treasure hunt a little bit. And because you're going into it with no previous knowledge, like, you don't know what's going to be there, so you have to be open to different things and different changes that guys have made throughout the year. And you can't just get locked into what we already might have on somebody and what might have been cleaned up. Like, it's always checking, double checking. So it's very interesting, but it is very rewarding when you finally find something. You've spent 30 to 45 minutes just watching video on a guy from a different angle, and you think something's there, but you're not sure. And then you go back and see, okay, this is the pattern, and this is what it looks like. I've been able to learn a lot with this year, and it's been really interesting, and I feel like we've done a good job of helping guys go out there and compete, and at least being aware of what we're doing and trying to be aware of what other guys on opposing teams are doing as well, to give our hitters a better chance to go out there and compete as well.
0: Final question for you, and it ties in, you know, you mentioned Grant Trockman, strategy associate with the team. The way that I see you interact with him, as well as the rest of the coaching staff, the rest of the player personnel, the way this role has been integrated, where, I mean, you go back 15, 20 years, the video role isn't exactly new, but the way it's evolved in recent years to become really a kind of a focal point of helping to spread information, what's that like, kind of truly being a part of a cohesive organism?
1: Yeah, I think for starters, it all depends on the group of people that you have around you, and we have such a great group of staff and players, and there's just not enough good things that can be said about everybody. So that makes my job, that makes Grant's job just so much easier. When people are open to hearing our perspectives and what we're seeing,

0: inside the video room, I have 20 different cameras going at a time, so I see the game from a lot of different angles. And Grant and I watch a ton of videos, so having Tank and Lindy and Phil and David and Ray and our trainers, like everybody that utilizes our video, come to me with questions, with requests, like it's really great because I want to make their jobs a little bit easier, and if I can do that, then I'm doing a good job myself if I'm helping them and helping our players get a little bit better every day. And that's, I think, ultimately what we're here for and what everybody's trying to do. It's just that 1% better every day.
1: Well, Reed, it's been a pleasure talking to you here today, and it's been a pleasure having you around here for the 2026 season.
0: Yeah,
1: thanks for the time, man.
0: Thank you very much, Sam. This has been really fun. I've been looking forward to doing something like this.
1: We'll be back here on the Iron Pigs pregame show presented by Ashley, the largest furniture store brand in North America.
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6: 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But before we do, let's get you a road to the show, which is driven by new car. Discover why everyone loves a new car today. Reading in the fight and fills this week against the Binghamton Rumble Ponies. Well, they felt the effects of the rain last night as well. They were postponed. They'll be playing a doubleheader just like we are coming up tomorrow. As for tonight, though, they'll be getting underway same time as us, 6:45 here. In that one, Will Watson will be starting for Binghamton, 0-5 with an 8.55 ERA. For Reading, it'll be Gage Wood, the righty's 0-2 with a 4.45 ERA for the Fightin' Phils. Jersey Shore and the Blue Claws, they were also postponed yesterday, so they are actually playing a doubleheader here tonight. In that one, in Game 1, Blue Claws do trail 1-0. That is in the bottom of the third. Game 2 to follow there. Cade Obermueller, the lefty, scheduled to start the back end of that for Jersey Shore. And lastly, the Clearwater Threshers here tonight. While they played a quasi-doubleheader yesterday, resuming a suspended game and then playing a 7-inning game after that. Game 1, all Flying Tigers, final of 8-2. Not much to speak on there. It was a 3-2 game going bottom 5, and then after that, the Flying Tigers pulled away, ended up winning 8-2 with 2 in the 6th, 2 in the 7th, and a run in the 8th. Back end, though, a nice win for the Threshers. Got things going in the top half of the first. They'd actually go down in that game 6-1 at one point, but in the fourth and fifth innings, they'd combined for 9 runs, 4 in the fifth, 5 in the sixth inning to reclaim the lead in emphatic fashion. Go up eventually 11-6 when it was all said and done, and that was the final. So splitting the doubleheader yesterday. As for tonight, they are in a rain delay, actually. We're scheduled to start there at 6:30. Sean Youngerman, the righty, was projected to go in this one for Clearwater. We'll see if or when they get underway. And let's get you also a scoreboard update presented by Ashley. Phillies rolling along on their West Coast trip there in Anaheim tonight, meeting the Angels, 9:38 first pitch there. Andrew Painter goes against Reed Detmers. In the International League, of course, leading up to the Mets and the Iron Pigs here ended this one out at Coca-Cola Park. Other scores around the league. Top of the third, no score between the Rail Riders and the Woo Sox. Just about to get underway alongside us, Buffalo and Rochester, alongside Durham and Norfolk. 7:05, the Indianapolis Indians hosting Columbus there. 7:15, action sees Louisville pitted against Gwinnett. 8:07 and 8:08, respectively. St. Paul going against Toledo, while Iowa matches up with Omaha. One final from earlier today, 8-5 in favor of Nashville over Jacksonville. The end of one postponement, it is Memphis and Charlotte. They were rained out. They'll play a doubleheader to make that one up tomorrow. That was your scoreboard update presented by Ashley. For this one here tonight, Casey Lawrence for the Pigs, 1-0 with a 6.35 ERA. Jack Weninger for the Mets, 4-7 with a 4.17 earned run average in Game 3 of the series between the Iron Pigs and the Mets. That'll do it for myself, Jack Heim, and my portion of the Lehigh Valley Iron Pigs pregame show presented by Ashley, the largest furniture store brand in North America. Sam Jellick will take things away next from Coca-Cola Park. Again, here on the Iron Pigs Radio Network, presented by Ashley, the largest furniture store brand in North America.
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15: Wrapping up the Lehigh Valley Iron Pigs pregame show, Sam Jelinek with you here from the Scion Sky broadcast booth, as the Iron Pigs and the Syracuse Mets, I should say, just about ready for Game 3 of this six-game set after a rainout and postponement on Thursday night. Two teams have split the first two games of the series. We'll tango here this evening prior to three games in 2 days with a doubleheader on Saturday. We have a beautiful evening to get this one in. No threat of rain whatsoever. An absolutely gorgeous night here at the end of August, as the Iron Pigs, coming in at 26-25 in the second half, 61-65 overall, look to keep their postseason hopes, well, the faint ones that remain, keep them alight here right now, six and a half back of Indianapolis at the top of the second half standings. Syracuse a half game better at six games back of Indianapolis. So basically for these two teams, both enter this week needing as many wins as possible to stay alive. Iron Pigs will have Casey Lawrence on the mound today against Justin Hagemann for Syracuse. Hagemann making a rehab start. He has pitched his way up through the minor league levels, coming back from injury for the New York Mets. This will be his first AAA rehab outing of the year, though. Well, Lawrence makes his home debut finally for the Iron Pigs after debuting with Lehigh Valley last week on the road in Buffalo. With all that in mind, let's get you the starting lineups here real quick. First, for the Syracuse Mets, Nick Orobito will lead things off. He's in left. Then Emelian Pietra at second baseman to bat second. Mark Vientos at third, hits third. Ronnie Mauricio, the shortstop, is the cleanup man. MJ Melendez, the DH. Billy Amick, the first baseman, hits sixth. Jose Ramos, the right fielder, bats seventh. Aiden Sanger doing the catching, hits eighth. And DeAndre Smith bats ninth in center field, with Hagemann the starting pitcher for Syracuse. The Pigs have just taken the field for the national anthem, so we'll go ahead, step aside, get you their starting lineup when we get back, as well as first pitch. It's the Iron Pigs and the Mets, Game 3, coming up next here on the Pigs Radio Network, presented by Ashley, the largest furniture store brand in North America.
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16: And Fergus swings. It's a high drive deep center. Brennan going back to the track. At the wall, Cade Fergus. He wins it. It's Fergalicious.
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16: So one pitch, Rincona swings and blasts it. Deep right center, he's staring, he's watching, it's gone! A three-run no-doubter for Gabe Rincona.
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16: 3-2. Sanger swings, drives in the air towards left. It's falling fast. Reyes hustling in into a slide. Did he pick it? He did! Sliding catch, Felix Reyes. Get on your horse, big boy.
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16: The 3-2 pitch. Anthony swings. It's a line drive deep right. De La Cruz back to the track. It's off the wall. Coming to score, Lantigua. Wilson behind him. And Keaton Anthony wins it.
11: Now, let's go live to the Cyan Sky broadcast booth with the voice of the Iron Pigs, Sam Jelinek.
15: On a stunningly gorgeous Friday night here at Coca-Cola Park in Allentown, Pennsylvania, it is time for Lehigh Valley Iron Pigs Baseball. Hi, everybody. Sam Jelinek with you here from the Cyan Sky broadcast booth as the Iron Pigs and the Syracuse Mets ready to pick up this six-game series after postponements on Thursday night. Here on Friday, no threat of bad weather. It is just an absolutely perfect, exquisite night to be out and about here in the Lehigh Valley. The Iron Pigs will look to take game three of the series, and hopefully 2 of 3 here to begin this series against Syracuse. Iron Pigs took the opener on Tuesday, 2-1. Syracuse hammered back with an 11-1 win Wednesday. Mother Nature won on Thursday, and now here on Friday, it's Casey Lawrence against Justin Hagenman on the mound for the Syracuse Mets. Casey made his Iron Pigs debut last week in Buffalo. 5 2/3 innings, gave up 4 runs as the Pigs ended up winning 7-5. Spent all of the season prior to that start with AAA Tacoma in the Seattle Mariners system. He was 7-7 overall with a 4.46 ERA between his time with the Pigs and the Rainiers. Defensively for the Pigs, behind Casey Lawrence today, it's Tommy Pham in left, Cameron Meisner in center field, and Colby Thomas in right. Carter Keyboom's over at third base, Dylan Moore the shortstop, Robert Moore his double play partner at second base, Keaton Anthony's at first, and Rafael Marshall Sean on a Good Shepherd rehabilitation assignment is behind the plate doing the catching. 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Expertise, innovation, compassion, Good Shepherd. Nick Morabito into the box to lead things off for Syracuse, as he's done for the first 3 games of this series now. Lawrence into his line. The first pitch of the game is cut on and missed. We are underway just a minute late with a 6:46 first pitch. Temperature in the mid-70s, actually exactly at 80 degrees here at first pitch. Morabito from the right side against the lanky righty Lawrence. Strike one pitch. Sinker rushes inside. A ball and a strike. Lawrence, the crafty veteran, now 38 years old, out of McSherrystown, Pennsylvania, about 2.5 hours southwest here of Allentown. From the middle of the rubber, steps into the wind down the hill. Morabito shows bunt, gets it down out in front of the plate. The catcher, Marchand, out to pounce on it, fires to first. In time to get Morabito. One away here at the top of the first. Morabito popped that bunt up, and with a ton of backspin on it, basically like a flighted pitch shot into a green. If you're a golfer, had so much backspin, actually landed on the dirt and spun right back to Marchand like he had it on a string, pulling it towards him. So Morabito, an easy first out. That brings up Emiliano Petre. Petre, a left-handed hitter, takes the first pitch sinker, tails down and away. Lawrence has a very diverse pitch mix. As a 38-year-old, he has many different avenues to get hitters out. Sinker, sweeper, changeup, cutter, four-seam fastball, slider, and curveball. 1-0 pitch slapped in the air down the left field side, slicing into the seats. It's basically the first five of those pitches that he'll use, divvied up pretty evenly. No pitch used more than about 25% of the time. That's really the sinker, sweeper, and changeup. 1-1, Petre slugs this one in the air, deep left center field, sends Pham and Meisner on the run into the alley, and it slices back to Pham in the gap just in front of the warning track. He makes the catch. Two outs here in the top of the first. Nice job by Pham, backtracking on that. Petre hit it pretty well. Pham, a very astute outfielder, able to get over towards the alley, let that ball work its way back to him. Two outs and the base is empty for Mark Vientos, still on his rehab assignment. Vientos was supposed to have Thursday off, and technically he got that with the rainout. First pitch sinker, right down the middle, strike one. Two outs, top of the first. Casey Lawrence, two up, two down. Against Mark Vientos, so far it's been a productive rehab for him. Back on Wednesday, had two hits, two RBIs, including a homer. 0-1, dribbled to the backstop. 0-2. Mentioned at first pitch, a gorgeous night for baseball. Barely a cloud in the sky up above. Shadows right now cover the entirety of the infield and most of left. Center field and right field, though, are splashed in sunshine here at first pitch. 0-2. Vientos, the high chopper down the third base side. That's foul. Count remains 0-2. Lawrence, 6 feet tall, 180 pounds. Just kind of looks like your typical average Joe out and out. Maybe that's what makes him so endearing to every fan base that he's pitched in front of. Where he's gone, he has been a fan favorite. 0-2 again to Vientos. Sweeper, it's outside. One ball, two strikes. Vientos, tall right-handed hitter. Hands arced up back behind his head. Lawrence winds, comes home, swing and a miss. Foul tip held onto by Marshawn. Lawrence strikes out Vientos. It's a 1-2-3 start to the day for Casey Lawrence. Go to the bottom of the first. The Syracuse Mets nothing. And the Iron Pigs coming to bat. 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
15: Bottom of the first, it's the Syracuse Mets nothing, and the Iron Pigs coming to bat against Justin Hagemann on the mound for Syracuse. He is a familiar opponent for the Iron Pigs. They've seen him the past couple of years, both with Syracuse and with the Worcester Red Sox. He pitches today, though, on a Good Shepherd rehab assignment, as he's spent all of this year injured so far. Hagemann gets the ball for the Mets. Defensively behind him, it's Nick Morabito in left field, DeAndre Smith in center field, and Jose Ramos in right. First pitch to Tommy Pham. It's a fastball down and away. Mark Vientos is over at third base. Ronnie Mauricio, the shortstop. Emilian Petre at second. Billy Amick at first. And Hayden Sanger catches for Hagemann. Brady kicks and deals. 1-0. Fastball again. Misses down and away. Ball two. Tommy Pham still in the leadoff spot for the Iron Pigs. He's been there now for about 3 weeks, and it's been a marvelous experiment. 2-0 pitch, got a hanging breaker, fouls it back. Two balls and a strike. Hageman this year on his ramp-up rehab-wise made one start for St. Lucie down in the Florida State League, one start with Binghamton. 2-1, fastball gets the call right at the top of the zone. 2-2. Two appearances, five in the third innings, five strikeouts, one walk, seven hits. 2-2 pitch. Pham lines it down the right field side, slicing out of play. Count remains 2-2. Hageman, three innings his last time out. 2-2. Pham crushes this one high in the air, deep down the left field line. Hooking towards the corner. It is going to be... Is it caught by Morabito? He held on to it. A sliding grab by Nick Morabito in the left field corner. Robs Tommy Pham of extra bases. Pham just out in front of that slider a little bit, hooking it down the line. Morabito stuck with it, raced over. He was playing so far towards the left center field alley. He had so much ground to cover, then started his slide too early. He actually basically did a barrel roll as he caught the baseball. First pitch breaking ball to Rafael Marchand, a fellow rehabber like Hageman, is in for strike. So Pham, a very exciting first out here in the bottom of the first. 0-1, change up, foul back. 0-2. Hageman, three innings his last time out. That was with Binghamton against Altoona. Gave up four hits, two runs, one earned. Head on Marchand, 0-2. The pitch, Marchand out in front. Squibs a grounder foul. First base side. Count stays at 0-2. Marchand's rehab just ambling along here with the Iron Pigs. He still has the rest of this week to play out on his rehab, and it's expected he'll be with the Pigs for the remainder of the week. 0-2. It's found back. Seems increasingly likely that when rosters expand at the beginning of September, that's when Marchand's rehab will come to an end here. Down the count on Hageman, 0-2. Pitch home, swing and a miss. Breaking ball down and in. Marchand swings right through it. It's a strikeout for Justin Hageman. Two outs in the first. Brings up Cameron Meisner. I wouldn't expect Hageman to throw any more than three innings in about 60 to 65 pitches here today, so maybe four innings if he's efficient enough. I did see last night's scheduled starting pitcher, Jack Wenninger, throwing pregame, which tells me he's probably going to be in bulk in the bullpen after Hageman. Two outs and nobody on for Cameron Meisner. Takes a rip first pitch and fouls it off. Two outs, nobody on for the Pigs. On the first, Mets went down in order in the top half. Iron Pigs trying to avoid the same fate here in the bottom half. Strike one offering. Fastball's up and away. Meisner now between the Pigs and Omaha, hitting 264 with 18 homers. He's driven in 63. Big, tall, left-handed hitter. Infield plays him to pull. The pitch home. Out in front, slider. 1-2. Hageman, four-seam fastball, slider, cutter, changeup. Fastball sit low 90s. The pitch, Meisner with a line drive right center field. That's down for a base hit. Towards the alley, Ramos cuts it off. Meisner takes a turn. He'll hold up at first, and the Pigs with a two-out base runner here in the bottom of the first. First hit of the game for either team. Brings Keaton Anthony to the plate. Keaton had a first-inning homer back on Tuesday, which proved to be the game winner for the Iron Pigs. Two-run shot, his eighth of the season. Right-on-right matchup. First pitch, Holmes. A fastball outside. Snap throw to first, and Meisner gets back. So 1-0 on Anthony. Meisner at first, a big threat to run, although with the Pigs, he's only swiped three bags, been caught twice. 1-0 pitch. Anthony takes a slider right down the middle. No balls and a strike. Two outs, bottom of the first. Syracuse nothing. Iron Pigs trying to avoid the same fate. Keaton hitting 272. He's got those 8 homers, and he's driven in 37. 1-1, wraps this one, hardly ground to short, sliding to his right. Mauricio backhands it, pops up to his feet, long throw to first, and Amick into a split makes the pick. Anthony retired, robbed on both ends by Mauricio and Amick, and the inning over. Iron Pigs get a hit, leave a man aboard, go to the second, scoreless after an inning of play. Here are the Pigs, Radio Network, presented by Ashley, the largest furniture store brand in North America.
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15: Top of the second inning, it's scoreless game between the Iron Pigs and Syracuse Nets after an inning of play. Casey Lawrence with a 1-2-3 first has Ronnie Mauricio to lead it off here in the top of the second. First pitch home to the Mets shortstop. It's a breaking ball. This is down and in. But Rafael Marchand's going to challenge this. Thinks it might have clipped the bottom of the zone at the kneecaps. It's going to be a really tight call here. It's the first challenge from either team. And upon review, Marchand got it right. Nice challenge by Rafael Marchand as he gets it by barely a seam, clipping the bottom of the zone there. So it's 0-1 on Mauricio here to begin the top of the second inning. Mauricio, switch hitter, batting left-handed. He's had a good year with Syracuse. The pitch home, he swings, gets way under it. Mile-high pop-up. Back behind first, foul territory. First baseman Anthony, a step behind the coach's box. Camps under it, makes the catch. One away to begin the second. One out and nobody on for MJ Melendez. Melendez, another left-handed hitter. He's batting 230. 15 homers, driven in 31. Casey Lawrence on the mound for the Pigs. He's taking the ball. Literally every single time he's been asked this season. First pitch home to Melendez. Cutter tried to backdoor but missed outside. It's his 25th start of the season. He came in leading minor league baseball in innings pitch with 137 and a third innings this year. Middle of the rubber, winds and deals. Melendez lays off. Sinker misses down and away. Lawrence, you can almost always pencil him in, A, to take his start, and B, to go at least 5 innings. He has gone 5 innings in every start this season. 2-0 pitch. Outside corner, 2 balls, and a strike. Actually, I should say every start but one. April the 26th in Oklahoma City, he lasted only 4 innings. 73 pitches that day. 2-1, Melendez with the chopper, right side. 3 hops right to the second baseman, Moore. He gloves, slings to first. Retires Melendez, 2 outs here in the third. Or here in the second, I should say. This has basically been Casey's MO, going all the way back to the first time he tasted AAA back in 2013. An undrafted free agent out of Albright College, that's down in Reading, a Division III school. to carve the kind of career that Casey has coming out of the D3 ranks, let alone as an undrafted free agent, is almost unheard of. First pitch to Billy Amick is on the inside corner, 0-1. 5 up and 5 down for Casey Lawrence to begin the day. No score, top of the second. Amick, 2-homer game back on Wednesday night. He's now got 3 homers for the Mets, still hitting just a .192 though. 0-1, ferocious swing. Comes up empty on a sweeper. 0-2. Lawrence in his first outing in 15 days last week in Buffalo threw 88 pitches, so there is no regression for him, even if he did have to miss a start or two during his free agency. 0-2, fastballs up high. 1-2. Lawrence wearing long red Phillies red sleeves under his jersey. Iron Pigs in the creams here on Friday night. 1-2. Amick takes. Changeup darts down low. 2-2. Cream color unis for the Pigs. Cream pants, cream tops, Iron Pigs in red script on the front. Syracuse in their alternate blue jerseys. That's Mets blue with Syracuse in script on the front in gray outlined in orange. 1-2. Swing and a miss. Right through the sinker, Lawrence strikes out Amick, and it's another 1-2-3 inning for Casey Lawrence. 6 up and 6 down to begin his day. Go to the last of the second, scoreless ball game. Here on the Pigs Radio Network, presented by Ashley, the largest furniture store brand in North America.
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15: Bottom of the second inning, it's Syracuse nothing, and the Iron Pigs scoreless as well here. First pitch from Justin Hagenman to Carter Keyboom is in for a called strike. Iron Pigs with the only base runner of the day in the first, Cameron Meisner, base hit. Otherwise, Syracuse has gone 6 up and 6 down here. 0-1, fastball rushes in on Keyboom, he jumps out of the way, a ball and strike. Keyboom, 7 homers, 43 driven home, hitting .283 on the year. Right-handed hitter, chases the cutter outside, swings and misses, 1-2. Keyboom, Thomas, and Dylan Moore here in the second. It's Justin Hagenman. You may remember Hagenman, first saw him with the Woo Sox a couple years back, picked up by the Mets for last season. Pitched in the big leagues with the Mets, 1-2, misses down low. 2 balls, 2 strikes. This was his first taste of Major League action. Here in 9 games, 23 and 2/3 innings, 23 strikeouts, only 2 walks. 2-2 on the way to Keyboom. Carter takes, sinker below the knees, 1-2. Hagenman, a local product here. He's from Voorhees, New Jersey. Grew up playing with the same high school team as Tyler Phillips, former Iron Pig and Philly. 3-2, Keyboom with a bouncer, foul on the third base side. Cal stay full. Hagenman went to Penn State, drafted in the 23rd round by the Dodgers, then traded to the Red Sox. after his high school days at Bishop Eustis. 3-2 on Carter Keyboom. Outfield straight away. Infield is back. 3-2 again. Keyboom gets under it. High fly ball. Straight away left. Morbido started back. Now rushing in. Lines it up. Makes the catch. Keyboom's retired with the first out of the second. One out and nobody on for Colby Thomas. Colby trying to hit his stride here at the Iron Pigs. Traded at the deadline for Seth Johnson. It's been a slow go of it so far for Colby. 8 for his first 48. Iron Pigs. Right-handed hitter against the righty Hagenman. First pitch. Breaking ball is down and away. No score between the Mets and the Iron Pigs. It's been a tale of two games so far. It was a 2-1 win for the Pigs on Tuesday, a real pitcher's duel. Thomas swings through the 1-0 cutter. A ball and a strike. On Wednesday, it was all Syracuse from the jump. An 11-1 victory for the Mets. Hagemann working briskly, 1-1. Thomas checks his swing, fouls it back. Fastball running in on his hands, and he hadn't fouled it off. There was a pretty good chance it actually would have wrapped him on the knuckles there. Tough break for Colby, though. He's down the count, 1-2. Mentioned before, it's a absolutely stunning night for baseball here in the Lehigh Valley, and Lehigh Valley faithful have shown out for it. 1-2, called strike 3. Thomas looking for something else, takes a fastball middle away for a called strike. He's down looking. Two strikeouts for Hagenman. Two gone in the second. That brings up Dylan Moore. Expect a full-capacity sellout here on Friday night. Tomorrow night as well, only general admission seats left if you're still looking to pick up tickets. First pitch to Dylan Moore. It's breaking ball, and it's in for a called strike. Two outs, nobody on for Dylan. Strike one on the way. Tried to lay off, breaking ball down and away. He went through with it. 0-2. No score between Syracuse and Lehigh Valley. Dylan Moore down the count, 0-2. Hagenman rocks and rolls. And Moore takes a called strike 3. Slider outside corner freezes him. Hagenman with back-to-back, backwards cased in the second inning. We go to the third, still scoreless. Here on the Pigs Radio Network, presented by Ashley, the largest furniture store brand in North America.

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3: Score and update presented by Ashley in the major leagues. Coming up tonight, Phillies and Angels at 9:38. Andrew Painter goes against Reed Detmers. In the International League, no score after 2 at Coca-Cola Park between the Iron Pigs and the Syracuse Mets. Other scores around the league, Scranton Wilkes-Barre 1, Worcester 0, top 5 there, while it's scoreless in the top of the third between Buffalo and Rochester. Also scoreless bottom of the second, Durham hosting Norfolk in that one, while Columbus holds an early 2-0 lead over Indianapolis, top of the first there. About to get underway, Louisville hosting Gwinnett, and some action to come later tonight in the International League as well. 8:07 and 8:08 respectively. The front end of that, I should say, St. Paul against Toledo, while Iowa meets Omaha at 8:08. Final from earlier today, Nashville down Jacksonville 8-5. Memphis and Charlotte postponed due to rain. They'll play a doubleheader tomorrow. Scoreless going top 3 at Coca-Cola Park. We go back over to Sam Jelinek.
4: Hey, Jack, like you said, Iron Pigs and Mets scoreless after 2 innings of play. It'll be Jose Ramos, Hayden Sanger, and DeAndre Smith, the bottom third of the order for Syracuse against Casey Lawrence. Casey 6 up and 6 down with a pair of strikeouts, making his home debut here today, and it's been long awaited. First pitch on the way, and Ramos swings, lifts in the air, deep right field. Thomas back to the track, turns and looks, and it's gone. Just into the bacon strip, Jose Ramos, first hit, first base runner, and first run of the game for Syracuse. A solo bomb the other way. It's his third for Syracuse. And it's 1-0 Mets here to begin the top of the third. Lawrence just tried to bum rush a first pitch cutter right down the middle. Ramos straight on it. Drives it the other way. Syracuse with the first run here by way of the long ball. Base is still empty, still nobody out. Brings up Hayden Sanger, the catcher. First pitch from Lawrence. Goes to the sinker, inside corner. No balls and strike. That's the 22nd homer that Lawrence has given up this year. He is very much used to giving up the long ball. Spent a good portion of his career in the Pacific Coast League, which is a hitter's paradise. Strike one. Pitch on the way, and it's smacked the other way by Sanger, a line drive to the right for a base hit. So back-to-back hits for Syracuse to open third. Man at first, and still nobody out for DeAndre Smith. Sanger getting a hanging sweeper, punches it through a wide open right side. On the order, getting it done for Syracuse. Ramos a homer, Sanger a base hit. Now DeAndre Smith. Smith hitting .333 so far with Syracuse. First pitch is in for a called strike. Smith playing his 12th game with the Mets. He's got two homers. He's driven in 4. Sanger not a big threat to run at first. Catcher takes his lead. Lawrence high leg kick. Pitch to Smith. He grounds it over to third on the short hop. Picked by Keyboom. Goes to second. One quick turn by Moore. Over to first in time for the 5-4-3 double play. Can't spin it around much prettier than that. Keyboom, soft hands on the short hop. Moore lightning fast in the turn. Good feed to Anthony at first. 5-4-3. And Casey Lawrence back in a groove here after the homer and base hit began the inning. Still 1-0 Syracuse. It's the first time through the order. Gives the Mets one run on 2 hits. Bases empty for Nick Morabito. Takes the first pitch sinker on the outside corner for strike one. 1-0 Syracuse. Morabito laid down a bunt. First time up. Catcher Marchand threw him out. Lawrence, chest facing the third base bag, steps into his winds. Comes home. Morabito a chopper. Foul down the third base side. Nice pickup by the third base coach Edgardo Alfonso. 0-2 on Nick Morabito as Lawrence looks to make it 3 straight innings to open the game, where he ends the frame with a strikeout. 0-2. Sweeper, it's outside. Not enticing enough to Morabito. The ball, 2 strikes. Arvidó hitting 253. He's got 12 homers, driven in 45. 1-2, another dribbler. This time to the Pigs dugout. Oh, and it is dropped by strategy associate Grant Drachman, reaching over the railing, had it in his hands, and just must have been too much popcorn. Maybe the Butterfingers he ate earlier and just misplayed badly. Chuck King gives him a tap on the backside, some reassurance. Pitch home to Morabito, a soft liner up the middle. Shortstop Moore to his left, flags it down on the fly to retire Morabito, and the inning over. Mets, though, on the board. Solo homer for Jose Ramos. We go to the last of the third. It's 1-0 Syracuse here in the Pigs Radio Network, presented by Ashley, the largest furniture store brand in North America.
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4: Bottom of the third, it's Syracuse 1, Iron Pigs nothing. First pitch from Justin Hageman to Payne Henry. It's cut on, missed, no balls and a strike. Henry, Robert Moore, and Tommy Pham go up for the Pigs here in the third. Mets on the board thanks to the Jose Ramos homer. Pitch home to Henry, hits a chopper back of third. Fientos backpedaling, backhands it, fires to first high, and it jumps up and can't land on the bag. Henry beats him there, and it's a leadoff base runner for the Iron Pigs. I imagine that'll be an E5 on Vientos, airmailing the throw across the diamonds. Amick leapt up. Oh, man. He just landed right next to the base when he came down. If he is a half cleat size bigger, he probably retires Henry. But instead, Vientos throw a little bit too strong. E5 puts Henry aboard here to begin the third inning. Robert Moore hits, switch hitter batting left-handed. Takes the first pitch sinker out of the zone. Iron Pigs down 1-0. Robert Moore, surprise contender for most homers in the Pigs this season. He's got 12 on the campaign. Mighty rip, 1-0 pitch, looking for number 13. It's a ball and a strike. Twelve homers for Moore, a new professional career high for him. First time he's ever reached double digits. 1-1. Hageman misses outside. Two balls and a strike. Moore, when he was in college with Arkansas, did hit 16 back in 2021. He's always had a little bit of pop, and he never gets cheated at the plate. I can guarantee you that. Gets his money's worth on every swing. 2-1. Swung on and grounded foul. 2-2. Hageman has had not much trouble here today. He gave up a single to Meisner in the first. Otherwise, the only base runner until the error by Vientos. Infield plays more to pull here. Vientos off the line at third. Shortstop Mauricio right up the middle. 2-2. More swings and powers it high in the air. Deep to right. Ramos back looking. It's gone. Robert Moore, his 13th. A two-run shot jumps the Pigs in front, 2-1, here in the bottom of the third. That is one strong dude, Robert Moore, and the sinker on the outside corner demolishes it over everything and rights. For a guy who, from time to time, known to be a bit of a bacon strip merchant during batting practice. Oh, he got all of it. During BP today, Moore was cranking them one after another. First pitch of Tommy Pham swung on and fouled back up into the suites. 0-1. One after another, up into what's called the bacon strip and right at the top of the 18-foot high wall. The first row of seats is a group seating area called the bacon strip. Watching Moore do that. First pitch home, or 0-1 to Pham. Misses down and away. A ball to strike. Turned to Moore and called him the bacon strip bandit, which he just laughed about. Later in the BP rounds, his ball, they always say see or no. Pitch to Pham, popped up behind the plate again. Foul ball. 1-2. Say see or no, you know, whether or not you got the ball as you hit it, if it's going to get out of here. Somebody said that to Moore after he hit one. He said, I didn't hit it well, but I'm so strong, it's going to get out of here. Sure enough, it ends up in the bacon strip. Pitch to Pham, a weak ground ball up the middle. Shortstop Mauricio to his left, charging. Gloves it, bobbles, throw to first, still in time to get Pham. First out of the third inning, finally recorded here. Nearly another error on Syracuse. Iron Pigs lead 2-1 on the two-run homer by Robert Moore here. One out, nobody on for Rafael Marchand. That's the surprising thing about Moore, is the kind of pop that he does have. When he does get into one, you know, he's not just a bacon strip bandit. He can absolutely crank him. Pitch home to Marchand, waits out the breaking ball, clubbed in the air right field, Chase Ramos back. A couple of steps, the right fielder tracks it down, retires Marchand. Two gone in the third, brings up Cameron Meisner. Career high 13 homers for Robert Moore. Like I mentioned, he's not going to track down Felix Reyes at this rate. Reyes with 21 on the season. But Moore is in position to end the campaign as the active leader in homers for the Iron Pigs, with Reyes on the shelf the rest of the season. Pitch home to Meisner, cut on and missed, out in front of a changeup. 0-1. 2-1 Iron Pigs as both teams with homers here in the third. Jose Ramos, a solo shot for the Mets, a two-run homer for Robert Moore here in the third. Gives the Pigs the lead, 0-1. Meisner, another swing, comes off empty. It's 0-2. Meisner, a base hit, his first time up. That also came with two strikes. So he's got Hagemann right where he wants him. Leadoff error by Vientos, allowing Henry to reach. Set up the Moore two-run shot. The 0-2. This is up high. 1-2. And that also funny, during Moore's BP round today, Adam Lind, when Moore's hitting the long balls, turns to me and says, home runs are great. And I said, yeah. Home runs solve every problem. 1-2. Meisner pops it up. Foul ground, third base side, and I'll stretch into the seats. All Lind could do is turn over and laugh. He's like, yeah, you know what? Homers do solve a lot of problems. There are many things in life that home runs fix. 1-2 on Cameron Meisner. Justin Hagemann rocks and deals. Meisner grounds it foul right into the Mets dugout. Sends everybody scampering, dunking out of the way of that. Dick Scott, the Mets manager, finally back from emergency medical leave, having dealt with cancer. Kudos to him getting back. And Meisner nearly decapitates. It's not safe down there. 1-2. Meisner fouls it straight back. Hardest that Hagemann's had to work in the ball game here. The error obviously extending the frame. Meisner a long at bat. This will be pitch number 7 upcoming. The Hagemann's 51st pitch. Righty angled towards the third base line. Steps into the wind. The 1-2 again. Meisner checks the swing. Sliders up. And, oh, they're going to say that Meisner foul tipped it. Held onto by Sanger. He's already going with Denver Dangerfield, the home plate umpire. And Meisner just walks away from it. He contends he didn't get any piece of that. But Dangerfield says he did. That'll do it for the Pigs here in the third. They do take the lead, though, on the two-run homer by Moore. So we go to the fourth, 2-1 Iron Pigs. Here are the Pigs, Radio Network, presented by Ashley, the largest furniture store brand in North America.
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4: 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Toyota, let's go Pigs. First pitch of the inning from Casey Lawrence to Emilion Petre is grounded foul to the backstop. Two-run homer for Robert Moore gives the Pigs lead in third. For a solo homer by Jose Ramos, open the scoring for the Mets in the top of the third. Strike one pitch. Petre takes a changeup down low. A ball and strike. So far, pretty good. Casey Lawrence, him, and Justin Hageman nicely going pitch for pitch here.

0: right there as well on the hardwood. And that was actually the first thing that I learned about him, not that he played college basketball, but that he is, within the minor league community, known as a baller. First pitch to Mark Viento, swings it to ground ball to third, three hops, Key Boom has it, goes to second, one more of the turn to first, and they turn two on Mark Vientos. Second 5-4-3 double play of the day for the Bigs. Lawrence rolls it, Vientos now over two, there's two outs here in the fourth. When I saw Lawrence going out to throw his first bullpen with the Pigs, Kirby Snead was walking by me. I turned to Kirby and said, hey, do you know who that is? I said, yeah, it's Casey Lawrence. I was teammates with him back when I was in the Mariner system. I asked him, how is he? Good dude, that kind of thing. First pitch, Ronnie Mauricio taking all the way. Cutter is inside, ball one. He said, yeah, really good dude. He said, then Kirby adds, dude can absolutely hoop. Apparently, the Mariners, every spring training, hold a three-point shooting contest, and Lawrence devoured the competition. 1-0, sinker down the knees, 1-1. If I'm thinking about that era of M's baseball, I'm pretty sure Taijuan Walker would have been on that team. Taijuan is known as somebody who can ball a little bit. 1-1, Mauricio breaks his bat, soft liner up the middle. That's going to squeak into center field, though, for a base hit. So second hit of the inning for the Mets. Mauricio sacrifices his bat for the cause. It's a two-out base runner for MJ Melendez. Mauricio just powering up there. Change up down and away. A really good pitch by Lawrence there, but Mauricio just goes down and gets it. Two outs and a man at first for Melendez. Grounded out to second his first time up. First pitch. Swings and lines it the other way. Left center, that's down for a base. And up the alley it goes. Pham cuts it off before the track. Mauricio on his way to third. He's getting the wave around. Shortstop Morez, the relay, fires to the plate. It's late. It's an RBI double for MJ Melendez. Mauricio scores all the way from first. We're tied at two here in the fourth. Pham was shaded really far towards the left field line. Had a long way to go to cut that off. Did as best as he could, getting up the alley. Got rid of it as quick as he could as well. But Mauricio, just too much speed. Once he gets going, those long strides cover so much ground. So all back to square one here. Tied at two. Go-ahead run scoring position for Billy Amick. First one home. He swings soft liner to short. Moore backing up on it. Gloves on the outfield grass. To retire Amick and the inning over. But the Mets do tie the game on an RBI double by MJ Melendez. We go to the bottom of the fourth, tied to two, here on the Pigs Radio Network, presented by Ashley, the largest furniture store brand in North America.
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0: Bottom of the fourth, it's 10-2 here between the Iron Pigs and Syracuse Mets. First pitch breaking ball to Keaton Anthony is in for a called strike. The Rat fourth.

0: 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Toyota, let's go Pigs. 0-1 to Anthony, key in swing, soft liner right at the second baseman Petre. Makes the catch, no trouble. And Anthony falls 2-0 for 2 today.
1: Now batting for the Iron Pigs, number 29.
0: One out, nobody on for Carter Keyboom. Carter flat out to left field, his first time up. It's been a lot of hard work for Carter of late, even though the season numbers are good, hitting 283, 7 homers, 770 OPS. Been just looking for a different feel of late at the plate. Swings and fouls the first pitch off at the plate. 0-1, using a lot of different training tools during batting practice, be it a taped up barrel end of the bat, medicine ball in the cage. There's one swing today for Keyboom that ended his round that both he and hitting coach Adam Lind were particularly fond of. A one pitch, fastball is outside, a ball and a strike. Keyboom, during that BP, the swing was a drive towards left center field. 1-1, misses down and in. Ball two, put it out over the new car ad in left center. It's a pretty good distance. And during BP, if you can put one out of there, that's always a really good sign. 2-1 on Keyboom, one out, base is empty. Pitch home, swings through slider, chased it outside. 2-2. Mets getting somebody up in the bullpen with Hageman nearing his pitch limit. That'll be Zach Franklin. I would expect Jack Wenninger to come on after Hageman, but with a clean inning. One out, base is clear. The 2-2. Keyboom, a hard ground ball towards the whole left side. Cut off by the third baseman, Vientos. Throws offline again here, but Amick off the back gloves. Tags out Keyboom on the way by. Two away in the fourth. Two outs and nobody on for Colby Thomas. Iron Pigs Mets tied at 2 apiece. Hageman right now at 58 pitches. I would guess Thomas is probably going to be his final hitter of the day. Two runs, two hits for the Pigs. Two runs, five hits, plus one error for the Mets. First pitch is way outside to Colby. One ball, no strikes. Thomas, a strikeout victim, his first time up. On the way, Hageman spikes the changeup. Ball two. For reasons unknown to me, and I didn't get a chance to ask Colby about it today, right now he's wearing mismatching batting gloves. Top hand is a white batting glove with Carolina blue accents and piping. 2-0 pitch. Cutter swerves back to the inside edge. 2-1. While the bottom hand glove is a dark gray with green and yellow on it. 2-1 pitch, fastball up and away. Three balls and a strike, which is obviously a remnant of his time of being in the athletics organization. But why these two gloves have combined together to be the ones he's wearing right now is a mystery. 3-1, fastball outside corner at the knees. 3-2. I can almost guarantee you these guys are very well supplied when it comes to batting gloves, apparel, equipment. Anything they want, anything they need is, you know, at their disposal. 3-2 on Colby Thomas. 2 outs, base is clear. The payoff from Hageman. Colby swings and gets under it. High fly ball, left center field. Not all that deep. Racing in for it is Smith. Center fielder gets under it, makes the catch. Retires Thomas, and the inning over. Pigs down in order. We go to the fifth, tied at two. Here in the Pigs Radio Network, presented by Ashley, the largest merch store brand in North America.
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0: We go to the top of the fifth. It's a tie game between the Iron Pigs and the Syracuse Mets, all square at two. And as we go to the top of the fifth, I'm pleased to be joined from AARP Pennsylvania. It's Kelly Von Stein. Kelly, welcome.
6: Thank you for having me.
0: Absolute pleasure to have you up here in the booth. It's Casey Lawrence back to work. Misses down and away to Jose Ramos, who homered his first time up. So, Kelly, tell me a little bit about, well, what you guys do. What is it that AARP PA does?
6: So AARP PA is a nonprofit, nonpartisan organization. We're really focused on making sure people 50 and older age how they want to. So we advocate for things that are important to them, and then we also bring people together and provide lots of activities and programs for them to do, especially locally in the Lehigh Valley.
0: And when you're talking about advocating and things of that nature, kind of what does that look like in practice?
6: We advocate nationally, the state level and locally, for things like Social Security. We want to really make sure the people that are making the decisions are looking at the solvency of Social Security so our members and everyone can look forward to having that someday. We look at issues like caregiving. And then locally, we really want to make sure our streets are walkable and safe, not just for older people, but for people of all ages. We look at, you know, affordable housing options, transportation, you know, just things that make life easier for people young and old.
0: Jose Ramos with a broken back, ground out to second base, the first out here, the fifth, brings up Hayden Sanger, still tied at two here in the top of the fifth. And obviously the AARP brand is one that is very well known, but you guys are specifically the office here for the fine folks of Pennsylvania. Why the differentiating factor, and why does that matter?
6: Okay, so AARP has offices in all 50 states. They're the nonprofit part of AARP. So we're here to serve our members in the state. So there's a person like me in the Lehigh Valley, and then we have someone in Pittsburgh, Philadelphia. We cover all the, you know, membership across the state. But I specifically work here in the Lehigh Valley, along with my volunteer team. I couldn't do it without the 80 volunteers I have out here helping me.
0: Sanger with a fly out to center field, and quickly two outs here in the fifth. And I always want to make sure we get this in before the inning potentially ends. If anybody wants either more information to get involved with what you guys do, potentially, you know, wants some help from you guys, how can they get in touch?
6: Okay, so I would say the best way is to visit aarp.org/PA. That's where you can find information. If you want to look for specifically for the Lehigh Valley, you would go to aarp.org/near you, and then you can type in Allentown, Bethlehem, Easton, wherever you live.
0: Pitch home. It's a ground ball to the second baseman Moore. A couple steps to his left, gobbles it up, throws to first in time to get Smith. It's an easy breezy 1-2-3 inning for Casey Lawrence. Well, Kelly, thanks for joining me here for the top of the fifth and talking a little AARP with us.
6: Thank you for having me.
0: We go to the bottom of the fifth, still tied at two here on the Pigs Radio Network.
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8: Scoreboard update presented by Ashley in the major leagues. Phillies will be in action later on tonight, 9:38, the first pitch in Anaheim between the Phillies and Angels. Andrew Painter squaring off against Reed Detmers. In the International League, it's a 2-2 deadlock at the halfway mark. I'm on bottom five between the Pigs and the Mets. Rail Riders 2, Woo Sox nothing. Top seven there. And in that one, Buffalo holds a 2-0 lead over Rochester. That one's in the bottom of the fourth. Well, Durham leads Norfolk 2-0. Top four there. All Columbus early. They're up 5-0 over Indianapolis. That's early in the bottom of the second. Well, Gwinnett an early 2-0 lead over Louisville in the top of the second. 8:07 tonight, St. Paul matches up with Toledo. Well, at 8:08, the Iowa Cubs tango with the Omaha Storm Chasers. Nashville down Jacksonville 8-5 earlier today. Memphis and Charlotte postponed due to rain. They'll play a doubleheader tomorrow. 2-2 tie going bottom five tonight at Coca-Cola Park. We send things back over to Sam Jelinek.
0: Hey, Jack, like you said, halfway home through this ballgame, Iron Pigs and Syracuse tied at 2. And a pitching change for Syracuse. Pitching change brought to you by Lehigh Valley Chimney. Lehigh Valley Chimney. Keeping the Valley safe, one chimney at a time. Jack Wenninger, who was supposed to be last night's starting pitcher, will instead come on in relief here for Syracuse, replacing Justin Hagenman, whose rehab appearance is done. Hagenman, with four innings, gives up two runs, one earned, both coming on the Robert Moore two-run homer back at the end of the third inning. So Wenninger has been having a pretty solid season, but a lot of ups and downs within them. 4-7 on the year with a 4.17 ERA. 23rd appearance. This is his fourth out of the bullpen. 101 and a third innings, 104 strikeouts, 59 walks, 81 hits, 15 homers. Has Dylan Moore due up here to begin the inning? It's 7-8-9 against Wenninger, straddling the rubber. Righty steps back into the wind, comes home. This is down low with his first pitch, a slider for ball one. Moore struck out looking his first time up. That was against Hagenman. Wenninger, a deep breath, drops the hands of the belt, winds, fires. Fastball down and away. Ball two. Iron Pigs, two runs, two hits, no errors. Syracuse, two runs, five hits, and one error. Wenninger to the plate. Moore takes. Slider down low. It's ball three. Wenninger, a 6'4", 210-pound, broad-shouldered righty. 24 years old, drafted by the Mets, sixth round in 2023 out of the University of Illinois at Urbana-Champaign. 3-0 pitch, fastball is high, it's ball four. And Wenninger with four straight out of the zone, coming in out of the bullpen. Leadoff man aboard for the Pigs. Brings up Peyton Henry. Henry reached on an error and scored his first time up. That was the ground ball to third that Mark Vientos threw away. First pitch to Henry is a sinker. This is down and away. It's five straight out of the zone by Wenninger to begin his day. Wenninger has spent the entire campaign now with Syracuse. From the stretch, 1-0 pitch. This is up and in, ball two, and now the catcher Sanger is going to call time, go out to the mound here with Wenninger struggling, six straight balls coming in out of the pen. This is the first time Wenninger's worked in relief since actually facing the Iron Pigs in relief back on June the 28th. Appeared in the second inning that day, went five innings, gave up three runs on four hits. This will be the fourth time this year that the Pigs have seen Wenninger. Threw 5 2/3 shutout innings against them back on April the 30th. Pigs were a bit better against him. They saw him at home here at the end of June. Two appearances that week, 8 2/3 innings. Gave up seven runs on nine hits. Dylan Moore at first. Two balls and no strikes on Peyton Henry. 2-0. Fastball misses down and away. Seven straight out of the zone for Jack Wenninger. Moore barely lead at first. Can't be getting picked off with a guy who hasn't found the strike zone yet out of the bullpen. 3-0 pitch. Right down the middle. Three balls and a strike. Runninger was really sharp his last time out. Only went 5 innings against the Woo Sox, but it was 5 no-hit innings. 2 walks, 6 strikeouts. 3-1. Breaking ball, below the kneecaps, it's ball 4. Good take by Payton. He walks. Back-to-back walks. Open the 5th. 2 walks today for the Pigs, coming after a bullpen game for Syracuse on Wednesday night, where the 5 different arms combined not to walk anybody. Now we're going to get a mound visit for Syracuse. The trainer for the Mets is going out there, as well as manager Dick Scott, to check on Wenninger, make sure that physically he's okay here. Now, it's my own personal opinion, but Wenninger's velo seems like it's down like a tick. Sitting mostly 92, 93. I'm more used to seeing him at 93 to 95-ish. Wenninger talking to manager Dick Scott here, pleading his case that he's okay. And is Wenninger going to stay in the game? Scott is going to leave him in the game. He's grabbed the home plate umpire Denver Dangerfield here to talk with him about, you know, what just happened. Is that a mound visit? Is that clean? What is it? So Dangerfield's going to say no visit there. So that won't be a charged mound visit for the Mets. Doesn't change the fact that Wenninger, a bit of a pickle here, has walked Moore and now Henry, and faces Robert Moore, driven in both runs the game for the Pigs with a 2-run homer back in the 3rd. He's got 1st and 2nd, nobody out. Switch hitter, that's left-handed. 1st pitch, he squares to bunt, it's down and in, and that hit Moore. Skipped on its way by, clips Robert on the way. He is hit by the pitch, and the Pigs have loaded the bases without a ball in play here in the 5th. Oh, that reprieve for Wenninger with a mound visit didn't really seem to do too much. Spikes the sinker on Moore, hits him on the foot. The bases are loaded now for Tommy Pham. Pham has been held in check this week. He's 0-2 here in today's ball game. 1st pitch on the way. Backup slider just finds the inside corner. Tied at 2, bomb the 5th. Infield is back for the Mets. They'll concede the run for a pair of outs, if possible. Right on right matchup. Strike 1 on the way. Pham takes another slider, and this one again drills the inside corner. 0-2. Pham this week just 1-for-8 on the homestands. He's got down in a quick 0-2 hole here. Bases loaded, nobody out. The 0-2. Pham checks his swing, slider down low, and the catcher Sanger is going to challenge this. Thinks that might have just gotten the knees. Maybe it's just wishful thinking as he tries to get Wenninger out of this jam. And upon review, the call in the field is confirmed. So the Mets burn the challenge. Count stays at a ball and 2 strikes. The Mets are getting somebody loose out in the bullpen here. And it's once again Zach Franklin, who is warming last inning for Justin Hagedman. 1-2, Pham swings, pops it up behind the plate, and a spiral back into the seats. Count stays at 1-2. Dylan Moore at 3rd. Payne Henry at 2nd base. Robert Moore at 1st. Tied at 2, bottom 5. 1-2 again, swing and a miss. Pham out in front of the changeup hit. Wenninger pulls the string. Pham down on strikes and a huge first out here for Jack Wenninger. So 1 out and the base is still loaded. Rafael Marchand trying to make good in the situation here. He is 0-2, strikeout and fly. Switch hitter, bats left-handed. Takes a look, and a first pitch changeup fades down and away. Infield plays Marchand to pull. Vientos way off the line at 3rd. Wenninger delivers home. Misses up and away. Ball 2. And after he throws that pitch, immediately goes to the back of the mound before even receiving the baseball. Grabs the rosin bag. I mean, it just looks like Wenninger is laboring out there. Great Brady set of the belt, heaves it home. Marshawn flips it in the air the other way, a liner. Morabito started back now over to his right, makes the catch. Tagging from third, here comes Moore to the plate. He'll score. The throw goes into third. Sack fly and RPI for Rafael Marshawn. The Pigs take the lead 3-2 in the bottom of the fifth. Marshawn hit it pretty hard on a line the other way. Morabito for a moment looked like he was about to misplay it. He started back a little on it, but gets over into his right. He makes the catch. Moore scores easily. The other runners stay put. 3-2 Iron Pigs. Brings up Cameron Meisner. Meisner 1-for-2 with a base hit. First pitch on the way. Backdoor slider, outside corner. No balls and strike. Iron Pigs, the base is loaded and nobody out. They get one run so far. I hate for only get one out of this. Still don't have a hit here in the inning. Strike one pitch. Meisner gets under it. Pop fly down the third base side. Vientos gives a look. That's about five rows into the seats. 0-2.

0: 0-2 on Cameron Meisner. Lefty points his bat out at center field. Now takes a stance. Wenninger to the ready. Down the hill. Backdoor breaking ball called strike three. Gets Meisner looking. And Wenninger limits the damage here in the fifth. Iron Pigs load the bases up. Get one on the Marchand sack fly to take the lead. But do leave a pair on base. We go to the sixth. 3-2 Iron Pigs here on the Pigs Radio Network. 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
0: We go to the top of the sixth. It's now the Iron Pigs 3 and the Syracuse Mets 2. Pigs take the lead on the Rafael Marchand sacrifice fly. Here for the top of the sixth, I am pleased to be joined from Lehigh Valley Chimney. It's Mike Witkop. Mike, thank you for sponsoring all of our visiting pitching changes this season.
4: Oh, man, what a great reaction we've got from that animation up there.
0: I love it.
4: Yeah, and you've got the best seat in the house, mm-hmm. and you're just focused right on that thing. But, man, you know what? We're proud to be... be a partner of the Pigs. We feel that this is a staple in the community in the Valley, and man, it's exciting.
0: And for anybody who doesn't know, it's kind of in the name, Lehigh Valley Chimney. If anybody has not gleaned what it is you guys do, what is it you guys do?
4: Yeah, great question. So
0: this pitch swung on line the other way. That's a base hit opening the inning for the Mets. Nick Morabito base hit. Put a man at first and nobody out.
4: Yeah, so we are, the premier chimney company in Allentown, in the Valley. We're located in here. We're family-owned. We do anything from masonry to chimney sweeps to installs of a wood pellet stove or a gas insert, or you name it, we do it. And, our main focus is just keeping everybody safe in the Valley. That's the biggest thing. That's our motto.
0: And that was going to be my next question. Why is getting your chimney swept important? This pitch is bunted up the third base side. Off the mound comes Lawrence. He throws to first in time. Great play to get Emilion Petre as he's thrown out at first here for the first out of the six. Morabito does advance to second base, though, on the sacrifice bunt. Nice play by Casey Lawrence.
4: What a great play, by the way. That was
0: fantastic by Lawrence. And in the name of safety, why is getting your chimney swept important?
4: I mean, so if you think of a chimney as a highway we have a mascot whose mm-hmm. name is Fluey Louie.
0: That was amazing. I had no clue you guys had a bit, like, obviously we all see the animation here that mascot's there. I had no clue you guys had the physical version. That's awesome.
4: Yeah, and did you see us doing the limbo to try to get underneath
0: yes.
4: that? Did you see that? And then we finally got underneath there, everybody's crapping. I mean, but yeah. So if you think of a chimney as the highway for dangerous gases to get mm-hmm. out of your house. We also have an arch nemesis named creosote. So the creosote, the carbon monoxide, I mean, these are things that really, if they're left untreated and you're planning on using your fireplace, you really should get it inspected. We don't want people, they can really hurt themselves if it's not operating the right way.
0: Pitch home to Vientos. He takes down and away, and it's two balls and no strikes. 3-2 Iron Pigs, top of the sixth. Tying run in scoring position for the Mets, with Mark Vientos, the rehabber, at the plate. And if anybody is interested in any of your services, be it the masonry, being it a chimney sweep, how can they get in touch with you guys?
4: Yeah, well, first of all, if you see our vans and you see them on 22, there's a QR code. You can scan that thing. It'll take you right to the website. Website's LehighValleyChimney.com. We're on social, so we're on Facebook, we're on Instagram. I mean, Thumbtack, you name it, you know, we're there.
0: 3-0 pitch to Vientos. It's up and in, ball four, and Lawrence issues his first walk of the day here. First and second, one out. I'll bring up Ronnie Mauricio, who singled and scored what was the tying run at the time for the Mets back in the fourth. And you piqued my interest before we got on the air here. You said yourself, I don't want to out you too much, you're a Buffalo Bills fan.
4: Big Buffalo Bill. I might be the biggest one in the country.
0: Oh, that's impressive. So, did you grow up upstate New York?
4: I did not. I never lived up there. My father's from from Batavia, which is, you know, right on the 90 there. But I mean, you know what? When you're a kid and you know, watching football and watching Thurman and Jim Kelly,
0: hard not to fall in love.
4: Yeah, and the heartache those guys went through. I'm actually going to be with Andre this weekend.
0: Oh, no kidding.
4: He's got his tournament this weekend. You know, he gives back to the community as well. But I mean, it was stamped in my heart through defeat of those four Super Bowls that this is my team.
0: That's amazing. Mauricio with a line drive single to left. It's hit too hard, though, that Morabito can't score. Loads the bases with one out for MJ Melendez. We're going to get a mound visit here for the Pigs. Phil Kundar going to go out. It's Kirby Snead starts to get loose out in the bullpen. So this year for the Bills, it's... What's the feeling? Obviously, the Josh Allen era has been one of a lot of success, but it's also one that's gone on a long time now without even the Super Bowl appearance.
4: Yeah, and you know what? I hate that it tarnishes his legacy.
0: I know, right?
4: Because he's such a fantastic player. Like, I mean, and I'm not just saying this. I mean, he's probably the most gifted, talented quarterback I've seen play the position. And for him to not even have the opportunity to play in a Super Bowl right now, and you're right. And I think it's a little bit of a whole bunch of things. I mean, you know, there's a ton of good talent in AFC that he has to go up against every year to get there.
0: Pitch to Melendez, a high fly ball, shallow left. Pham comes in, makes the catch, fires the plate. They'll hold Morabito at third, and Melendez on one pitch. The second out of the sixth, and the Pigs stay in front 3-2 here.
4: And you know, with Allen, he tries to do it all himself.
0: Yeah.
4: You gotta
0: puts it all on his shoulders.
4: I mean, he's such a competitor, and I saw that year one. But just, I mean, we got to get some guys out there that can make plays other than Josh Allen. So I'm hoping this year they do. They picked up DJ Moore.
0: Mm-hmm.
4: See what happens.
0: I got to ask if, I don't know if you were able to get to a preseason game or not. What are your thoughts on the new stadium?
4: Oh, man, I'm so excited. You know, it's a bittersweet moment because I've probably been to 50 to 60 games in the old stadium, which was just awful, by the way.
0: Yeah, I had the pleasure, or maybe not, of going to an Eagles-Bills game there back in 2019. Although the stadium itself left a lot to be desired, the experience was amazing.
4: Oh, people in Buffalo are fans. They're kind of similar to the people in the Valley, man.
0: Yeah, just passionate.
4: Passionate. I mean, you name it. It's similar to the Pigs fans. I mean, look how, what is it, a sellout crowd
0: tonight?
4: Yeah,
0: sellout crowd tonight, 10,000 strong.
4: Unbelievable, but I mean, I hope Josh Allen gets over the hump. I mean, there's a lot of people that think he's going to win a Super Bowl. He's got to get there first.
0: Mm-hmm.
4: I tend to think he's going to win, you know, a couple Super Bowls, but let's get there first.
0: Bases loaded for the Mets. The 0-1. It's fouled back by Billy Amick and Casey Lawrence on the verge getting out of this jam.